0: Welcome back to the Jesse Kelly Show. I'm Lydia Serrani, filling in for the one, the only Jesse Kelly. You can watch me on Newsmax Saturdays at 5 p.m., Sundays at noon, and during the week, I'm filling in often on primetime. I also had a radio show here in New York City, WABC Radio, before I went over to Newsmax. You can also follow me on social media at Lydia News, LIDIANEWS. And there on my Instagram account, you'll see I posted this latest AI video that Spencer Pratt, you know, he's the reality star turned late LA mayoral candidate, right? He's going up against Bass and some other woke woman, a DEI candidate. And he's a Republican candidate, but he's not even really a Republican. He's just common sense. I remember growing up thinking a Republican was just some kind of white old guy. But nowadays, Republican just means that you don't believe in waste. You don't believe in fraud. You don't believe kids should be able to mutilate themselves. You don't think that people should be able to poop and piss everywhere, right? And that you shouldn't open borders and allow people to just take whatever they want and steal from the government, you know, and on and on and on. So apparently, you know, I think most people are Republican without realizing it because it's just common sense. And if you look at Los Angeles, it's become the ultimate warning sign of what happens when one party Democrat rule goes completely unchecked. And so now Spencer Pratt, he's using social media. He's using AI, and he poked fun at Bass and he poked fun at Kamala Harris. He put Gavin Newsom in a diaper. And then the backdrop of it is the music, completely, it's unwritten from his reality show, The Hills. But if you look at the streets of LA, you look at the crime, you look at the homelessness, you look at the businesses that are fleeing in mass, you look at the people, the families that can no longer afford to live in the city, their parents and their grandparents built, their leaving, they're going to Arizona, they're leaving in droves. This is what happens, folks, when ideology replaces common sense. And for years, the political elites running LA told the American people, you know, we got all the answers, right? The police are out of control. Remember Rodney King? Can't we just all get along? So I think that was kind of the turning point where things went left because they overcorrected. I mean, what happened to Rodney King shouldn't have happened, right? Obviously, that was horrific, but they overcorrected. And now they want to pass in LA that police can't pull over somebody if there's a traffic infraction. And as we know, police officers often catch criminals through these traffic stops. So all of this suicidal empathy, right? What has happened? This lawlessness, it's become chaos. The people of LA, they thought they were being compassionate, but what they got was collapse, right? That's what they got. And something now is interesting is happening. The silent majority, you know, David Foster, he's a singer-songwriter. He wrote, like, I believe he wrote that song, Whitney Houston's, you know, some of her hits. And he's married to that, she's like my age, Catherine McPhee. He married her. He was married to that other Beverly Hills housewife, Yolanda Hadid. He held a fundraiser for Spencer Pratt. There are some Hollywood celebrities that are backing Spencer Pratt. And, you know, they're trying to demonize Pratt. They're trying to mock him. The media sneers at him because they think anybody outside the political machine is automatically unqualified, right? All you have to do is listen to the ladies at The View, right? Take a listen to this clip 14.
1: So Karen Bass will be running against Spencer Pratt.
2: She is.
1: I just want to make this point. Yeah. So Karen Bass has a JFK Profile and Courage Award. Mm-hmm. She navigated California through the worst economic crisis since the Depression. Mm-hmm. Spencer Pratt was Snapchatter of the Year at the 2018 Shorty Awards.
2: Yeah.
1: That's all.
2: Well, I
0: don't even care. The ladies of The View don't like him, that makes me like him even more. You know, the more they mock him, the more disgusted I am, because you know what? I'm sick and tired of all the crime in these liberal cities. That's what we keep seeing in DC, which has never had a Republican in charge. Don't you see that? How stupid can these people be? Do they not see a pattern here? Are they not exhausted by the government incompetence, exhausted by being told to ignore what they're seeing with their very own eyes, to ignore their own common sensibilities? Kids don't want to go. Kids are sick and tired of seeing drug addicts right on their way to school, and parents are sick and tired of seeing it, right? Small businesses, they don't want to be robbed blind, while politicians, they want to lecture them about equity and inclusion. And right now, as we speak, I think the average price of gas in LA is like almost $8. It's like, and they want to blame Trump, but it was that price before Trump. This isn't Republican folks versus Democrat anymore. This is normal people versus a failed political machine, right? This is about the haves and the have-nots. The Democrats, they want to stay in power, right? LA is a perfect example of what happens when there is one party rule. There's unchecked balance of power. There is no balance of power when there's no accountability. For decades, Democrats have controlled that city. They ran it into the ground, but they want to blame Trump now, right? They want to blame Trump, but they've been in power for decades. They control the policies. They control the budgets. They control the narrative. And now the city is struggling. Gavin Newsom spending millions of dollars on diapers and homeless and you name it. And like Spencer Pratt said, these drug addicts, they don't want a bed. They don't want diapers. They want needles, right? They want drugs. That's all they care about. They're ignoring a mental health crisis, a drug crisis. Yeah, you know, and millions of people in California, they feel politically homeless. They go to work. They keep their heads down. They don't want to ruffle any feathers because they know they'll be ostracized because it's not cool to be a Republican anymore. But I think Americans are reaching a breaking point. Whether Spencer Pratt wins or not, we know it's a long shot. His rise, I think, represents something even bigger, a growing rebellion against failure, against failed leadership. People are tired of status quo. They're tired of these politicians. They're hungry for disruption. They're hungry for authenticity. They're hungry for leaders like Trump willing to say that the system is broken, right? Instead of just kind of blaming everybody else. And that's what Spencer Pratt is about. And, you know, the media and the people like the ladies of The View, they can mock, they can laugh, but and they can roll their eyes at Pratt and, he was just whatever. What was they said? The TikToker of the year. But you know what? Americans, they listen to what he says, right? Even my daughter's basketball coach, Brendan, he was saying it to me the other day. He goes, you know that Spencer Pratt? He makes sense, because LA, it's not just a city, it's a symbol. It's a symbol of whether America is willing to reverse course before decline becomes irreversible. Right now, LA is headed towards over that cliff, over that Malibu cliff. The future of our cities depends on whether ordinary Americans finally decide that they've had enough and they're finally going to speak up. And they're not going to care if their neighbor doesn't talk to them anymore. They're not going to care if their boss gets pissed off at them, right? They're not going to care. They're not going to care anymore. And I hope to God people wake up like the 77 million people did when they voted for Trump. We don't know what's going to happen. I don't know. Is LA far gone? As far gone, but it's a failed social experiment. Look at San Francisco. Look at LA. Look at New York City. It's getting completely unaffordable. Do you know what the average rent here is in New York City? The average rent. You're lucky if you can get a one bedroom in a decent neighborhood for $5,000 a month. That's rent. That's rent. $5,000 a month rent. My friend was just telling me that she got a great deal with her fiance and it's like $5,500. She goes, oh, it's amazing. And it's like a teeny tiny place. It's cute, but that's like the average. Like, it's insane. It's just completely insane. And then the suburbs, my house, I live 20 miles outside the city. I'm getting all these Redfin estimates. Like, it's like we're double because the inventory is so low because people are leaving the city because they can't afford it anymore. So this is Democrat rule. It doesn't work. It doesn't work. It defies common sense, and people, it should be on based on merit. People should not get a job because of the color of their skin, and enough of this suicidal empathy. We just have to do what's right. What's right. That's it. Just use your common sense. Again, I'm Lydia Serrano. I'll be taking your phone calls. I got a great guest coming up. I'll be talking to former Congressman Anthony D'Esposito. Again, you can follow me on social media at Lydia News, LIDIANEWS. I'll be right back.
3: He doesn't care if you believe him, but he's right. Jesse Kelly.
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0: Welcome back to the Jesse Kelly Show. I'm Lydia Serrani at Lydia News, LIDIANEWS. We were just talking about Democrat rule and how it destroys everything it touches, right? Everything a Democrat touches turns to you know what. And, you know, I don't know. I don't know. Are people going to wake up? Are they going to wake up to the psychotic seriousness of what is happening. We're seeing the repeat offenders. I put it, you saw it on my social media. We broke the news about that Tyler Brown. This is a guy, right? This is in Cambridge, Massachusetts, that in 2020, he's a repeat offender, career criminal. He shot at police in a shootout, shot at police. And you would think if you tried to kill a cop, you'd at least spend, I don't know, 20 years behind bars. Well, the district attorney tried to put him behind bars for 12 years. That to me is too little. The judge instead gave him, I think she only gave him 5, and then he was out in 4. And then what did he do? Soon as he got out, he got high on crack, and then he went on a shooting spree and tried to kill a bunch of people. He fired like 30, 60 rounds, and a Marine had to stop him. They had to arrest him, right? I want you to take a listen to the judge, who, guess what, was a white woman, and what she said during his sentencing hearing when she initially sentenced him to only about 5 years. Clip 12.
12: Mr. Brown, I do realize I'm kind of taking a chance on you. And, you know, when people stand up, experienced probation officers, and they tell me this guy is a danger to the community, then I hear that, and it gives me, you know, I can't look into a crystal ball and figure out what's going to happen once you get out. But I do understand that I am taking a risk here.
0: Oh, yeah, lady. You don't need a crystal ball to know if somebody is a career criminal that they're going to kill again, you psycho. You psycho. I mean, what more did they, violent criminal history. So again, this was he committed the crime in 2020, in 2021. You know, I mean, he tried to kill a bunch of cops and she only put him behind bars for like four or five years. I mean, if it wasn't for that Marine that stepped in, do you know how many people he could have killed? You saw the video. I put it on. I mean, all you have to do is take a look at it, social media. This judge, she should be held accountable. That's what I think. I know they have what's called like judicial immunity, right? But they need to take that away. Maybe then they would think twice, right? But before, I'm going to take a chance. Because I feel sorry for you. I feel sorry for you, so I'm going to let you out. You know, you are actually causing more harm than good to these people when you let them out. Because 9 times out of 10, people finally get treatment who have mental health problems. They get treatment when they're behind bars because they're forced to get it. We're expecting insane people to act sane, to act rationally, to get help, to take their medications. That only happens when they're forced to. I put it again on my social media at Lydia News, LIDIANEWS, and you saw the video there of that 76-year-old man that got shoved down a flight of subway stairs to his death. The guy who did it, right? Ramil Burke. He just got out of Bellevue. He was literally just there, not even an hour before. And guess what put him into Bellevue Hospital? He was swinging a pipe, a stick, or whatever at police officers, at transit cops. That was the only reason, right? Because he was trying to kill a bunch of cops. So they bring him to Bellevue for evaluation because the guy's clearly out of his mind. He'd been arrested multiple times before, assaulting people. In April, he assaulted this white woman who said she didn't want to put him behind bars because she didn't want to be responsible for putting a black man behind bars. He goes to Bellevue, and Bellevue lets him out less than an hour later. So that he probably is like, yo, I don't want to be evaluated. Boom, they let him out. He probably still had his hospital bracelet on when the cops arrested him. And now a 76-year-old retired teacher is dead. If I was the family of that, I would sue the hospital. How about that? I would sue the hospital. That's the only way these institutions and these people will stop the insanity. The Bellevue or the cops. Why didn't they place him under arrest? Why didn't they handcuff him to a gurney? He should have been in their custody the entire time. How could he just be let out? He tried to assault police officers. He had a history of assault before that, and they just let him out. They just let him out. This is the insanity that we're dealing with. Democrat rule. Democrat rule. This is what's happening. You're seeing it, that our streets have become public toilets. I was again looking. I parked my car near, because I drive in, I have press plates because I'm a journalist, and I park it over by Fox News, which is not far from here. And what did I see? This like tall white guy, hand down his pants, wiggling it around, this and that, you name it. And it's just disgusting. I mean, I'm not even, I see it all the time. We all see it. I saw a couple of kids and they saw the guy doing it. And right there where Fox News is Radio City Music Hall, right? There's a lot of tourists everywhere. Why is this okay? Why should we be subjected to such depravity on a daily basis? Why have we accepted the abnormal as normal? People shouting on the streets, defecating on the streets, urinating on the streets. You know, there's a thing called broken window policy, right? Bill Bratton, he was the architect of broken window policy in New York City. He was also in Chicago, police chief here in New York. He worked alongside Mayor Giuliani. That's how they cleaned up New York City. They focused on the low-level crime to prevent the higher-level ones from happening. They criminalized a lot of these low-level things. So people that were whipping out their junk on the streets in the middle of the day in front of children would be arrested by the cop right there on the spot. And I said to the cop, I said, hey, that guy, as I was walking by, I go, excuse me, that guy right there in the corner, in the Long Johns, dirty Long Johns, I said, he's whipping out his junk. Cop just shrugged his shoulders at me. And there was kids right there. He could have arrested him for exposing himself indecency towards a minor, right? And that's a felony. Boom. Does nothing. They do nothing. But what are the cops supposed to do, I guess? I mean, on the one hand, I'm looking at the cop like you're pathetic because you're on your cell phone and you don't give an S either. But on the flip side, I kind of get it, too, because he's like, you know what? I don't want to deal with this. This guy could turn around and sue me. He could be an EDP, an emotionally disturbed person. So I kind of get it because they don't have the backup. But that's what needs to happen. These low-level crimes need to be prosecuted. And then you will prevent the higher level ones, like a 76-year-old being shoved to his death or a guy, you know, shooting his gun 60 times in the middle of a street in Cambridge, Massachusetts, doesn't happen. Or little kids aren't molested and raped. I mean, you name it. That's how you stop those crimes from happening, by getting these deviants, these losers, these lowlifes behind bars. Because the majority of people are good people. The majority of people are law abiding. But you have this small minority of people, this revolving door, these repeat offenders. Do you know here in New York City, I read some estimate. It's about 3,000 people that are responsible for 90% of the crime. Think about it. In a city of like 8.5 million people, only 3,000 people are responsible for all the crime that we're seeing. The shoplifting and you name it. But in New York City, hey, you can do what you want. Whip out your junk. Take a poop on the street and it's all good and the cop just shrugs. I'm Lydia Serrani. You can follow me at Lydia News, LIDINEWS. Coming up, we'll be talking to former Congressman Anthony D. Esposito, who is also a former cop. All that and much more right here on The Jesse Kelly Show.

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13: 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I'm Lydia Serrani. 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With me now is former New York Congressman, hence why I wanted to play a little Sinatra for him, New York Congressman Anthony D. Esposito. He's also a former cop. Anthony, thank you so much for joining us. I want to be a part of it. So I was talking about that Cambridge shooting. You know, that guy that was in the middle of the street, Tyler Brown, and he was firing, and then he was finally stopped by an off-duty state trooper, retired Marine. Well, just a short time ago, Governor Maura Healey, she's slamming the Massachusetts judge that gave him only 5 years back in 2020 when he tried to kill a cop. The guy only got, this Tyler Brown guy, who is a repeat offender, this wasn't like a one-time thing. He tried to kill a cop, several cops actually, in some kind of shootout. He only got a 5-year sentence. The DA wanted 10 to 12. He only got 5. Now the governor's coming out saying, I knew it should have been stiffer. He could have killed God only knows how many people. We've all seen the social media video. What do you think? And then I talked about the guy who got shoved down to his death down the flight of stairs, the subway. What do you think about this Democrat mentality, the suicidal empathy that we're constantly seeing? How many people have to die, Anthony, before people wake up and say, you know what, this doesn't work anymore? Democrats, what they're doing to our country, it's destroying it.
14: It sure is, and I don't think that we're ever going to, or I should say they're ever going to wake up. The fact is that you have people like J.B. Pritzker, who led the effort.

0: efforts there to for criminal justice reform and bail reform, just as we saw in New York with Kathy Hochul and Andrew Cuomo and rogue DAs like Alvin Bragg, who embrace this culture of putting criminals before law-abiding citizens. And the fact is that when you have people arrested and they're career criminals and then they're released again to go out and wreak havoc on communities and commit more crimes and create more victims, we're seeing it in this case. And, you know, unfortunately, we saw it in New York City with Jonathan Diller, who was murdered in cold blood for wearing the uniform of the New York City Police Department. And when the suspect was arrested, and we found out that he was arrested close to 20 times prior. But this is what they're creating. And quite frankly, you see elected officials throughout the nation, those Democrats who actually have a little bit of common sense, who are trying to speak the truth, they get attacked from their left flank and eventually are primaried and no longer in office. And it's because people like Zohran Mamdani are the face of the Democrats here in the United States of America.
1: Yeah, as I was driving into the city, it's like the you're entering New York City, Mayor Zohran Kwame Mamdani. It's like, really? Really? This guy, he became a citizen not even too long ago. He doesn't know anything about 9/11. By the way, that judge in the Cambridge, her name is Judge Janet Sanders. They had a news crew go and knock on her door and ask her, hey, what do you think about this guy? He could have killed, God only knows, he hit a couple of people. He could have killed all these people, and it's because of you that he was out to begin with. You refused to listen to the district attorney that said he should be behind bars for at least a decade. Do you know what she said, Anthony D'Esposito? She said she couldn't recall the case. Does that surprise you? Because I honestly think she doesn't remember. I don't think she remembers.
0: It doesn't surprise me, but it also shows what complete disregard these radical judges and radical prosecutors have for law enforcement and for the victims that they're supposed to be, producing justice for. And, you know, we thankfully, you know, in where I'm from in Nassau County, we remain the safest county in America, led by our county executive, Bruce Blakeman, and who's running for governor of the state of New York. And, of course, our great police commissioner, Patty Ryder. We take pride in the fact that we are the safest county in America, and we come from a county where we invest in training and resources and education and everything that the cops and the law enforcement professionals need to do their job. We take pride in the fact that in a county with close to 130,000 more Democrats than Republicans, we elected a Republican district attorney in Annie Donnelly, who is a career prosecutor who does her best, even with these disastrous policies that the New York Democrats put in place. She does her best to hold people accountable and to bring justice to the victims. And quite frankly, they should take a page out of the book of Nassau County throughout America and realize that bail reform and criminal justice reform and creating this revolving door of justice doesn't work. And quite frankly, as someone who's worn the uniform and patrolled some of the most dangerous streets in New York City, I will tell you the streets of the black and brown communities are the ones that are suffering the most. That's where victim after victim and body bag after body bag are taken out because of this criminal justice reform and putting criminals ahead of law-abiding citizens.
1: Right. The very people the Democrats claim to protect, you know, the disenfranchised, the black and the brown, as you say, they're the ones being hurt the most because the majority of people committing the crimes are of our minorities. And the majority of victims, guess what, guys? They're also minorities. And then yet we see all these liberals. I happened to stumble upon, I think you might have, were you there that day when I was headed over to the Newsmax studio? Newsmax studio is on the east side of Manhattan. And I couldn't get down. They had shut down the FDR, Anthony. So I came down the west side and then I was trying to cross over. I couldn't. I parked my car on Broadway, 48th and Broadway. And as I'm like, this is a Sunday. And as I was like, oh, shoot, no wonder there's all this traffic. They shut it down. The No Kings protests. So
0: to defund, dismantle the New York City Police Department, we were scheduled to hire an additional 5,000 cops at the beginning of the year. And he acts that because, again, he wants to create a city where we have free supermarkets and free buses, and he wants to tax the, quote, rich. But he doesn't want to keep the city safe, and he doesn't want to give the New York City Police Department what they need to do the job that they do. And that's why there's record lines at the pension section, because we're losing institutional knowledge every single day. It's why the New York City Police Department continues to lose quality cops, quality investigators to other police departments throughout New York, because they want to go to a place like Nassau County or Suffolk County, where they have commissioners who respect them and encourage them and want to protect them. It's individuals like we see in New York City. They want to create a place that is lawless. They want to create a place where the criminals can rule the streets. And when we talk about these No Kings rally, I don't understand it, because President Trump was elected by a majority of the people in the United States of America. He won every swing state. He was sent a mandate to make America more affordable, to make record investment into the United States of America, and to make America safe again. And I've said it before, and I will say it again, I don't think law enforcement has ever had a president or a commander-in-chief in the Oval Office who supports and defends law enforcement like President Trump.
1: Amen. Congressman Anthony D'Esposito, thank you so much for joining us.
0: Thanks, Lydia. Stay safe.
1: All right. Thank you. All right. Well, good news, folks. The greatest test of the American spirit is upon us now. Why is this good news? Because America, throughout history, high testosterone men like Anthony D'Esposito, right, and President Trump thrive in times of chaos and uncertainty. Every red-blooded American man runs towards great trials and challenges. Communist big tech companies are trying to destroy American jobs. These communist big tech companies, that's what they want to do, get rid of American jobs. War in the Middle East is intensifying. Fertility rates are plummeting. And worst of all, there's a relentless 24/7 propaganda campaign aimed to demoralize us and break our will. The communists always attack the strong men in society first, right? Then try to destroy the family unity. Communists want to destroy, tear down Western civilization itself with the constant bashing of masculinity, estrogens and plastic, which is everywhere, and the junk in our food and water supply. It's no wonder the average testosterone levels are half of what they were 5 decades ago. The Patriots at Chalk.com created the Male Vitality Stack, which naturally boosts your testosterone and keeps your mind sharp as a tack. So all you have to do is go to Chalk.com/Jesse, that's Chok.com, and subscribe to the Male Vitality Stack today. Thrive in the chaos with Chalk. I'm Lydia Serrani. We'll be right back.
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1: Welcome back to the Jesse Kelly Show. I am Lydia Serrani, filling in for the one, the only Jesse Kelly. I forgot to put out the number again, 1-877-377-4373. Is it 7-3? Or yeah, it is 7-3. 1-877-377-4373. Let's go to Chris from San Jose. Chris, what's on your mind? Welcome to the Jesse Kelly Show. I'm Lydia Serrani.
16: Hey, are you talking to me?
1: Yeah, Chris from San Jose. What's on your mind?
16: Yeah, not San Jose. I'm in the Tampa Bay area.
1: Oh, it said here, Florida. Location San Jose. Okay, so the call screener, she made a mistake. Okay, so you're from Tampa. What's up?
16: Yeah, that's all right. Okay, I want to say, all right, I stumbled across you in my car and went, oh, my God, I haven't heard this since Rush Limbaugh. And you were talking about the burkas in the Bronx or in Brooklyn. Mm-hmm. Mm-hmm. And I was like, oh, my God, this is what we're missing, is the voice to actually speak truth and not be afraid of what you're saying. And I was so impressed by it. I didn't want to say. I've listened to Jesse, and I've listened, pretty much to everybody. I'm from Tampa Bay, and we were kind of like the place of talk radio's birth, and Lionel came from here being a caller back in the day. But a couple of things is Spencer Prince, not a Republican, he's an independent, and Lindsey Buckingham wasn't married to Kirstie McVie. He was dating Stevie Nicks, and those are pretty big differences. But besides that, man, I love your energy. I love what you're doing.
1: Oh, thank you so much, Chris. Yeah, my mom, she's like, she tells me, she's like, you got to be careful. You got to be careful what you say. And my sister says the same thing. Aren't you worried? And I said, listen, I'm not disparaging people. I'm just telling the truth. And I think, like, the truth shall set you free. And it is the truth. I'm saying what people are thinking. And this is America. You should not be allowed to walk around disguising yourself. People shouldn't be allowed. You notice the people even that are protesting in the streets dressed up as jihadis, they're always having masks on. They're always covering their faces. Why is that allowed? The police shouldn't allow it. And the burqas, they could use a safety reason. Enough is enough. Like, you should not be allowed to walk in a store, walk in school, walk in anywhere, walk around the streets, because we don't know who you are, with your face covered. I mean, this is ridiculous. This is America. We are a Christian nation. You want to practice your faith, go ahead, go into your mosque. But I'm tired of it all over and you know, shoving it in my face. We don't, Christians, we don't do it. We don't go up in people's faces. Catholics, whatever you want to do with the Jews. But the Muslims, they shove it in your face. They want to be in the middle of the street, laying down on the rug. Why? Why? Why? Why? I'm sick of it. They are literally taking over.
16: I was wondering when you first started talking, why, or you know, if you were Jewish, if you were Italian, you're a New Yorker, obviously. And yeah, I eventually looked it up. And by the way, your name is very difficult.
1: That's why I put Lydia News. I don't even.
16: Lydia News.
1: Yeah. Well, I'm Albanian, and most Albanians are Muslim. Most Albanians are Muslim. Where my family is from, we're ethnic Albanian. We are the religious minority. I'm Catholic. Like Mother Teresa was Catholic. And so my ancestors fought against the Muslims. There's a famous Albanian war hero called Gjergj Kastrati that he was raised by the Muslims, and he converted behind their backs and double crossed them. So I feel like it's in my blood, but my mother used to say it too. She was like in Albanian, because I can speak Albanian. The whole world, we've always seen what Muslims do. We've seen it. We've seen what the Turks did. They're just something different now. They're called something different. You never hear about Muslims coming into a country and assimilating and saying, oh, kumbaya, this is great. They, throughout history, for hundreds and hundreds of years, we have seen this playbook, right? Where they come into a country, they take it over, and they want to oppress people. And they're still doing it to this very day. And they're doing it right now as we speak. The worst thing about it, though, at least back then, people fought it. Now we are welcoming them in and disguising it as like we're compassionate people.
16: Okay, but that's your fault.
1: My fault?
16: You being a New Yorker.
1: Oh, 100%. Entire family's here, because I would leave. I would leave. But I vote Republican every chance I get. I do. I vote. It's disgusting. Believe me, I know. I know. I'm disgusted with New York. I wouldn't live here if I didn't have my entire family here, and I had my daughter. I wouldn't live here. I wouldn't live here. It's horrible. LA, this and that. But the answer is not to move. The answer is to get better politicians, better candidates. And you know what? I don't know who has to die. I mean, look at that white lady that got assaulted, and she could have pressed charges against the guy that Ramil Burke that shoved the guy, the 76-year-old, to his death. But she didn't want to do it because she was like, "Oh, I don't want to be responsible for putting behind bars another black man." How about a bad man? I don't care if the guy is purple. I don't care if he's whiter than me. If you're bad, if you're a POS, you belong behind bars. So that's the end of it. But Chris from Tampa, thank you so much for calling. George, we got a minute left, so I don't have time to take another call. But thank you so much. I always love hearing from you guys. I will be taking your calls. Again, that number is 1-877-377-4373. Again, yes, my last name is my husband's last name, so blame him. But you can follow me on social media, LIDIA News, like you watch on TV, and catch me on Newsmax Saturdays at 5, Sundays at noon. We'll be right back.

0: The Jesse Kelly Show. I'm Lydia Serrani, and we're in our last hour, and I'm having so much fun talking to all of you guys. And again, if you want to call in, I know Jesse doesn't normally take calls, but I like to hear from you guys. 1-877-377-4373. 1-877-377-4373. And I was talking about, I had a guy on before, a caller, and he was saying, you know, good thing you said Lydia News, LIDIANEWS, if people want to follow you. Because your last name is, you know, because it's Serrani and it begins with a C, C-U-R-A-N-A-J. I blame my husband, but my maiden name isn't any better. It's Uikai, which translates in Albanian to wolf. Yes, yes, we were given that name, my family, because my great-grandfather, you didn't mess with him. You didn't mess with him. He was a general. He was a very high-level person in the military. And I come from a long line of people not afraid to speak the truth and push back against the regime. And the one thing also that I am very proud of my background is how much we are very fervent in our faith. My priest that I still talk to, we talk all the time, I go to a Catholic church, and he was in prison during the seminary, and there's a cardinal Simoni, he was imprisoned by the communist regime when he was in Albania. He's still alive today, he's in his 90s, and they told him, hey, we'll let you out. He was a priest. The reason he was imprisoned is when JFK was assassinated, he held a mass in honor of JFK, and so then they arrested him and they threw him behind bars. And they said, listen, just deny Christ, deny God. This is Cardinal Simoni. Look him up, the story. He's fantastic. S-I-M-O-N-I. I had the pleasure of meeting him. He even blessed me, blessed my daughter. He went even to my sister-in-law's house, because my sister-in-law's husband's grandfather was in the same communist prison in Albania. So that's why he came to their house. And they said to him, the guard, you just have to deny Christ, deny God, and we'll let you go. And he said, I'd rather die. I'd rather die. And then even when the regime lost power and they made him work in the sewers. I mean, you name it. So the fact that my ancestors literally would rather die than capitulate, would rather work the sewers, literally be like neck deep in S, than say, you know what, God is not my savior, the Lord is not my savior, then yeah, I'm going to wear my cross, I'm going to go to church, and I'm going to talk about God and Jesus every chance I get. And that's why I believe Charlie Kirk was killed, because he was a martyr for his faith. That's why the left feared him so much. And that's what's happening in our country right now. There is a battle going on for the soul of this nation. What we're witnessing right now, it's a deliberate effort, I believe, to erase our faith, to weaken Christianity and replace timeless moral truth with what? Their God, which is the woke ideology, DEI. That's why they believe that they're gods, right? That's why it's kind of very similar to the CCP, right? The Chinese Communist Party. That's why they're so afraid of anybody that has any kind of faith there. Very communist. You're seeing this woke ideology in our schools. Of course, you see it in Hollywood. They're demonic. You see it in corporate America. The radical left, they want you to believe that, you know what, faith is outdated, that Christianity is somehow dangerous. You remember what the Biden administration did. They were arresting people for praying outside of abortion clinics. They were going after little old ladies who were praying at the Latin masses. You know, and that's where, I mean, I'm going to say something radical, and I don't care who this upsets. Abortion is a tool of the devil, right? Think about it. My body. Your body is not your body. It's Christ's body. I could do what I want with my body. That's not your body. You're killing a baby. See, and that's like the fundamental thing you kind of have to get out of your head when you say it's okay to kill a baby, because you say that it's my body. And that's why, if you're a true Christian, you believe it's not your body, that it's Christ's body, that it's God's body. Now, a person grounded in faith answers to something higher than government. A true Christian believes that objective truth cannot be manipulated by political trends, by any kind of societal pressures, or any kind of like current ideology. And I think that's what terrifies the left, the independent thought. That's what terrifies the left. Christianity says that every single human being is flawed, and in order to enter heaven, you need grace. Woke culture, instead, it divides people into oppressors and oppressed, and it demands political obedience instead of spiritual redemption, right? That's what it means. And that is why Christianity is fundamentally it's incongruent. It doesn't go along with being a Democrat. And that's why I'm going to talk to my friend Father Pavone coming up. And it's not about being Catholic. It's just, if you're a Christian, even if you're Jewish, you cannot believe in a higher power. You cannot believe in God and be a Democrat. They're fundamentally opposed to one another. You cannot believe in God and yet believe that you can change your sex. You can't believe it. You cannot believe in God and Jesus Christ and think that it's okay for a kid to cut off their body parts. You cannot believe in God and believe in open borders and not believe in law. You cannot believe in God and think it's okay for people to slowly commit suicide on the streets and not be held. What I mean, people that are drug addicts and homeless, that's what they're doing. They're slowly that. Where is the compassion for these people? They need help. And I think that's what's happened. I'm very often disappointed with the Catholic Church that they criticize President Trump. And it's like, you know what, Pope? Stick to Catholic doctrine. And I was in Rome when they picked him, and it was very exciting. And I'm not saying he's a bad person, Pope Leo, any of the sort. Who am I? Who am I to criticize a pope? But what I can, and people have to understand that the pope, although he's the leader of the Catholic Church, he's only infallible when it comes to church doctrine. He's not infallible when it comes to his, say, political beliefs. But I think the pope is being misled. And like the shepherds of the flock, I think his shepherd is a Democrat party. It's not a coincidence that he meets with these Democrats and then all of a sudden he starts criticizing Trump. What Trump is doing, yeah, you might not like it and it may not be pretty, but sometimes things have to be done with the immigration policy. You know, in an ideal world, it'd be kumbaya and people would volunteer if they came here illegally and they would be sent back, but they're not. And we see it time and time again that the majority of people that are sneaking into our country that are here illegally are not law-abiding citizens, right? They're here for nefarious reasons. Otherwise, they would have come in the right and legal way, right? Am I wrong? My parents, they came in as legal immigrants. They went through the entire process, very laborious, very expensive, but they did it. And then they became U.S. citizens. And that's all we're asking for. I mean, President Trump loves immigrants. His wife is an immigrant. His first wife was an immigrant. Marla Maples was not an immigrant. So that's why parents need to continue speaking up, and families, if you want your kid, you have to understand, if you want your kid to not have the anxiety, I know you're obsessed with the sports and everything on the weekends, but here's what I think. I think people need to chill out about the sports. I think you need to go to church. I think first and foremost, if you really want to keep your family intact, you want to keep your marriage intact, your faith has to be your foundation. I'm not some kind of holy roller. This is very common sense kind of stuff, right? I think you guys can all agree. And despite what the media tells you, millions of Americans, they do believe in God. They do believe in a higher power. They believe in family. They believe in biblical values, fundamental biblical values, right? And the radical left knows it. And that's why they are so afraid of us. Think about it. That you fear what you loathe. You fear what you know can conquer you. And that's why Americans are rejecting the woke agenda. That's why you're listening to me right now, because you know I'm right. You know deep down that maybe you need to go back to, maybe this is a sign from God for you to tune in and hear this crazy Lydia filling in for Jesse Kelly. Because I'm telling you, there's a reason for everything. There's no such thing as a coincidence. And God is there for you. Always, always listening. And just when you think he's not, then something happens. Again, I'm Lydia Serrani, Lydia News, LIDIANEWS. Don't go anywhere. We'll be right back.
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2: 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Good news. The greatest test of the American spirit is upon us now. Why is this good news? Because throughout American history, high testosterone men thrive in times of chaos and uncertainty. Every red-blooded American man runs toward great trials and challenges. Communist big tech companies are trying to destroy American jobs. War in the Middle East is intensifying. Fertility rates are plummeting. And worst of all, there's a relentless 24/7 propaganda campaign aimed to demoralize us and break our will. 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With the constant bashing of masculinity, estrogens and plastic, which is everywhere, and the junk in our food and water supply, it's no wonder the average testosterone levels are half of what they were 50 years ago. 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
0: 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I'm Lydia Serrani, Lydia News, LIDIANEWS, filling in for the one, the only Jesse Kelly, right here, talking to you from the heart of New York City in Manhattan. 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You know, I was thinking about, is there anything worse than a white liberal? I should check that. What's a white female liberal? And if you notice that the white female liberal, they're pretty ugly, right? I'm being serious. They all look the same. They're kind of fat. They're miserable. They're on antidepressants and they're just so angry. So I was parked. I double parked outside of the CVS. I had to run in, pick up a prescription for my mother, and it was ready to go because, like, they have a thing at my CVS that you can. I already did it online and just have to go in and sign whatever, and go pick it up. And I was in a rush because I had to go and pick her up to take her to her doctor's appointment. So I was like, let me try to get this all done before I have to come to work. So I go do that, and I put it right in front of CVS, literally not even two minutes. And I put my hazards on, which you're allowed to do if your hazards are on, and it's in a little strip mall. So I go in, as I'm running out, this slob of a woman who just, she's probably like over 200 pounds, in her 50s, you know, white as can be. You know, it's the middle of the day. She just looked like a slob, a fat slob. And she looks at me and she's like, and I was like, so once you hit 40, which is, I'm over 40, something happens where you realize, you know what? Life is too short not to give it to people anymore. And so I looked at this lady. I go, what is your problem, lady? And I would have never done this before. But just like she looked at my car with such a disgust, which is, it's a nice car, but it's not like anything fancy, whatever. She looks at it and she's like, ugh. I said, what's your problem, lady? She was like, ugh. You're parked in a fire lane. I said, well, I have my hazards on. I'm here in a minute. I'm out of here. She's like, who the F do you think you are? I said, who the F do you think? I was like, who do you think you are dressed like a slob out in public wearing your pajamas, lady? Go home and fix yourself before you start criticizing other people. Take a look in the mirror. That life has become so damaged and pathetic for you that you think it's okay to walk out in public like this and berate people publicly, and you have no idea what's going on with them. And I can guarantee you, I was like, you know what? I guarantee this lady's a Democrat. So I got in my car and I waited and I waited. And I wanted to go. I drove around to her car driving a Subaru with a Kamala Harris sticker on the back. That is the prototypical Democrat liberal female voter. And those are the people that are changing the course of this country. The ugly, white, loser woman that can't get a man, right? So instead of looking at themselves in the mirror and saying, maybe I should lose some weight. Maybe I shouldn't go out in public dressed like a slob. Maybe I should wash my hair. Maybe I should stop being such a nasty bee. Maybe I need to stop being so angry and then I could find a good guy. No, guys, men are bad. Men are evil. They're horrible. We got to put more women in power. Sadly, women often don't make good leaders because we allow our emotions to override our common sensibilities. And so that's why I know I know this sounds unchristian to me. I was just talking about, but I had to give it to her. She needed a wake up call that she thought it was okay. Because what if I was like an angry person? What if I said, who do you think you're talking to? What if I was like, you know, Shaniqua, you know, one of these girls that you see on social media and slapped her across the face and said, who do you think you're talking to, lady? I just quietly got in my car and I talked just like this. I'm talking to you. And I said to her, and she thinks it's okay to walk out in public like that. In public, she was wearing flip-flops and the back and her sweatpants were like dragging and they were like dirty, you know? And she was walking out in public like this and she thought it was okay to like get in my face and yell at me about having the hazards on, not knowing that I have an elderly mother and I'm running in to get her prescription and I am in a rush. That's why I say to my husband, when he gets angry at people that cut him off, I said, you don't know what people are going through. You don't know. And it's time to stop judging people and being nasty to people. Why is that people's natural instinct these days? Why do people think that it's okay to be so nasty and think it's not going to come right back at them? So that's why I gave it right back. I gave it right back. And I know she was shocked when I said that. I was like, what, you think it's okay to walk out in public like this? She was shocked. And I hope she took a good look at herself in the mirror and said, maybe I need a bath. Maybe I need to stop being such a nasty person. Or maybe she made a voodoo doll of me. And as we speak, she's poking it and she's trying to figure out who I am. Who knows? I don't care. But these people need to be put in their place. And I have zero thoughts about it, that I gave it right back to her. We need to give it back to these people. We need to take our country back, and these liberals need to stop acting like they're better than us. And how did I know that she was a Kamala Harris? I was like, I'm just going to wait. And I quietly went, drove around. She didn't see me. And I looked and I saw Kamala Harris for president sticker on the back of her Subaru. Why is that? Why are they all the freaking same? Why are they all the same? I'm Lydia Serrani. Again, you can follow me on social media at Lydia News, LIDIANEWS. You can see me on Newsmax Saturdays at 5, Sundays at noon. And you can call me at 1-877-377-4373. That's 877-377-4373. Coming up, I'll be talking to Father Pavone. We're going to talk about why people are nasty, how they've lost their way, the faith. Should we speak up? Is it okay to be angry? Got a lot more to talk about and more. You are listening to the Jesse Kelly Show. I'll be back with you as well next week. So, yeah, we've got a lot to discuss. And, of course, I'm looking at Fox News right now. They're talking about the wall of steel holding the line when it comes to the Strait of Hormuz. A lot of geopolitics going on. Iran, you name it. I don't think this war is ending anytime soon. And again, that number is 1-877-377-4373. We'll be right back.

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6: News. I'm Dave Packer. It's day two of the Beijing summit. There has been tension over Taiwan, China's President Xi warning the U.S. not to get involved. Back here at home, Democratic Senator Alyssa Slotkin of Michigan says Trump cannot allow a Chinese invasion of Taiwan.
7: If we were going to roll that back and sort of say to China that it's okay if you go ahead and take Taiwan by force, it would send a signal to the whole world that that's now okay. That's now just totally fine. And I think that's a very dangerous a way to be.
6: The U.S. Supreme Court ruling to preserve broad access to the mail-order abortion pill mifepristone that puts on hold a lower court's order to suspend distribution nationwide. Authorities in Laredo, Texas say federal investigators are taking the lead in the case of six bodies found in a train boxcar and treating it as a human trafficking case. The bodies, including a 14-year-old, were discovered last week.

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10: Welcome back to the Jesse Kelly Show. I am Lydia Serrani. It's been such a thrill to be with all of you guys since 6 p.m. Eastern. We've only got less than a half an hour, and we've been talking about God and faith and, you know, President Trump being saved that fateful July 13th day. I was sitting in the chair when Trump almost died, when he happened to move his head by a couple of millimeters and the assassin's bullet whizzed by and clipped him on the top of his ear. Joining us now, Father Frank Pavone. 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
11: Hi, Lydia. 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Frank Pavone. And we welcome everyone's involvement. I'm sure many of our listeners are involved in the pro-life movement, and we're very grateful for that.
10: Now, I was talking about it before that I said abortion is an instrument of the devil, and it is something that you hear the left talk about all the time. My body, my choice. And if you fundamentally believe that it is not your body, that it is God's body, and so you are not allowed to do with your body whatever you think you want to do, and besides, it's not your body that you are doing whatever to, why do you think the left is so afraid of God, specifically when it comes to Christianity and Jesus?
11: Well, because the left is fueled very much by a lust for power. You know, whether you're talking about individual power, whether you're talking about power in the sense of the communist view of government. So anything that gets in the way of power, anything that threatens concentration of power in one place or in one entity, they will oppose.

0: and hate with all their might. So when it comes to religion and the family, those are two of the biggest obstacles to, and the concept of individual liberty, which flows from religion, which is, you know, personal liberty based on human dignity. That's why they hate the things that all the rest of us are like, well, these are things that it's ordinary to love. You love, you know, and you recognize the dignity of each individual, freedom, the family, you know, what's more important. And yet these are threats to the mindset that, you know, I want to accumulate and concentrate power all in one place.
1: And that's what it ultimately, you know, President Trump, he's over there in China as we speak. He's set to come back tomorrow. You know, China's 12 hours ahead of us. But China, as we know, is our adversary. China has committed multiple atrocities throughout history. China is committing a genocide as we speak, and not just against the Uyghur Muslim minority. They're harvesting their organs, forcing them to mine for these earth minerals, but they're also doing it to Christians there. So what do you say to people that say, you know, President Trump, he doesn't realize who he's dealing with. He's making a deal with the devil. What do you say to people that criticize the president?
0: No, he knows very well what he's dealing with. I mean, he's spoken about it so very often. You know, I believe all my interactions with him, his team, his administration, his policies are that he's standing on the same principles that we are. But, you know, he has a different job. And I think that's what it often comes down to, Lydia. I mean, we could see this happening in terms of trying to evaluate the president and his actions. But it's also the same thing as, you know, our local congressman or even state legislator. It's like they've got the kind of a job that requires a whole array of public protocols and interactions. And I mean, here's obviously a significant world leader, despite the obvious atrocities that, like you just said, China is guilty of. But the president has got to deal on a whole different plane than most of us are used to dealing every day. But I don't think there's any doubt. I mean, anyone who listens to him, who sees the way that he has been defending freedom, nobody has defended freedom more than President Trump. And I'm talking about in results, in tackling the strongholds of tyranny and of the left. Looking at the things he's done for the freedom of religion, you know, I just got through attending all these meetings, these monthly hearings that the Religious Liberty Commission had that he set up over the past year. And it's like here he's doing more than anyone has done for religious freedom. But he convenes this commission because he wants to know what more he can do. He didn't have to do that, but he did it. And now the commission is writing a report and is going to make these recommendations. So it's like, you know, you look at what he does and no, he's not making any deals with the devil.
1: Again, you are listening to Father Frank Pavone. I said this before and I'll say it again, and I think you agree with me, Father. Can you be a Democrat and a Christian at the same time, a true Christian?
0: Not at this point in time, not until that party repents and turns away from its embrace of evil. Now, when I say embrace of evil, what am I talking about? You'll look at not only the Democrat Party platform and the actions of the leaders of the party and most of its elected officials, but you look at the strategy memos that they create, you know, to explain their positions. Again, we were just mentioning religious freedom. To them, and they say this outright in these different documents, religious freedom to them is discrimination. Abortion to them is a sacred right. And yet, you know, they don't, you know, one of the things I always say about the Democrats with abortion, they don't describe what they defend. Describe it for us, and don't take our word for it. Look at the medical textbooks. The medical textbooks on abortion use the word dismemberment. They use the word decapitate, you know, and people know full well what that means. So, you know, if you're saying that you want to elect these kinds of people who buy into this, it's a war on life, on faith, on freedom. And at the same time, you say, I am bright on family, and I embrace Christ, who is the way, the truth, the life, and whose teaching is so clear, they're diametrically opposed. Now, I can understand people saying, oh, I didn't realize it. You know, the party wasn't this way at the time of my grandparents. It wasn't. That's right. But catch up. Do your homework now. Catch up and realize how much it has changed. And a lot of it has changed, Lydia, very, very rapidly and very recently. I mean, especially with this transgender stuff. So, right. I mean, I don't blame some people for not being up to speed about it, but let's get up to speed.
1: Right, because they just hear Trump, big bad orange boogeyman, and oh my God, they see the one story on the news about the person that's been here for 20 years and now they're being deported, and they're not seeing that the majority of people that are being deported, and yeah, it's not pretty. Nobody ICE detention and being arrested, but they didn't have to do it that way. They could have voluntarily turned themselves in. So what do you think about religious leaders? Do they have a duty as a shepherd to their flock to inform them about what's really going on? I feel like a lot of religious leaders are afraid to speak out what the truth is. Is it their duty? Because I believe as a Christian myself that it's my duty to speak the truth and correct the wrongs. But these are people that dedicate their lives to God, and yet they're afraid to speak the truth. Why is that?
0: They are so afraid. Because first of all, many of them just can't deal with opposition. They know there's going to be some pushback, and frankly, you know, I mean, I lead an organization that helps the church address all these issues, and that helps the clergy to be more brave. And I've seen that a lot of it simply boils down to personal immaturity, personal lack of, you know, it's one thing to know the teaching, and a lot of people come through seminary and they learn the teachings of their particular church, and they know those teachings inside out. But I think, we have to realize it's a different skill set altogether to know how to engage in a cultural battle, especially in a society where there are such deep divisions, not on just on matters of policy, but on matters of principle, on the very matters that the church says are foundational moral principles. And so they're afraid of that conflict. They are afraid of that battle. A second dynamic is a lot of these religious leaders, they have Democrat loyalties. They have friends in high places that are helping with, you know, other church projects that might be very legitimate, but they don't want to offend their friends. Like, I got in trouble myself. I mean, here I am, a Catholic priest for 35 years, and yet under Pope Francis, as you know, they actually kicked me out of the priesthood. Why? Because I was embarrassing the Democrats. I was speaking out against Biden, and you know, it's like, oh, a priest is not supposed to do that. I said, really? When he's standing for baby killing and destroying religious freedom, and you were not supposed to speak about that? So they were so annoyed at me because I was embarrassing their friends. You know, they rely on these Democrat senators, these Democrat congressmen for some of their social programs. And, you know, you start revealing what's going on with abortion and these other issues, it puts them in a very bad light.
1: That's why I love you, Frank, Father Frank. That's why I love you. That's why I love you. And it's funny, I'll tell you this real quick. I had you booked for the show, but I had to kill the segment regardless for my Newsmax show. And we were supposed to have a Catholic influencer on with you. And the Catholic influencer, once she found out that she was going to be paneled with you, she said, I am not going on with Pavone. He's too radical. I said, radical? How is the guy radical? Because he speaks the truth. So I told my producer, cancel her. Not Father Frank. You cancel her, not him.
0: Oh, God bless you. That's never. Why I love you too.
1: Never, never, never. I was like, I don't need faux Christians on my show, because people that are true believers or true Christians, true followers of Christ, they know that the truth will always be the best defense, and will always guide them down the right path, and will always shield them from any wrongs that people might sling at them. Father Pavone, we got to go, but thank you so much for joining us again. Father Frank Pavone, Priest for Life. Check out his organization online. I'm Lydia Serrani, filling in for Jesse Kelly. I'm going to take your phone calls when we come back. 1-877-377-4373.
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1: 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We're almost out of time here. I'm Lydia Serrano. 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Let's go to the calls. John from Clearwater, Florida. What's going on, John?
21: Hey, good show. So you were talking about how everybody needs to get along with each other instead of threatening each other and stuff.
1: Mm-hmm.
21: And I agree with you. One thing I thought of is that when people all over the world say they're worshiping the one and only God. Mm-hmm. And to me, that means they're worshiping the same God. They're just worshiping it different ways because they're brought up in different areas. So instead of fighting with each other, they should get together with each other and tell each other how they worship God and one of the good things that they do, and get along with each other and not accept any, like, murder each other type of attitudes.
1: Mm-hmm.
21: Because
1: exactly.
21: They worship in a slightly different way. Also, there's a community service which is very helpful to anybody and everyone. It's available free and in 17 languages, and it's called thewaytohappiness.org. Things like be worthy of trust, try to treat others the way you would want them to treat you.
1: Mm-hmm.
21: Respect the religious beliefs of others, that sort of thing. And the video, it's a free video. It shows on each point how somebody does it wrong. And in the same situation, how to do it right. I wish it was in all the schools so they'd stop shooting each other.
1: Yeah. I'm going to get to some other calls. John, thank you so much for calling in. George from Pennsylvania, what's on your mind? You there, George?
0: Lydia, your show is awesome. Awesome. China and Saudi Arabia are pouring billions of dollars into America to make sure legal immigration and tourist visas and student visas and business visas are given out like hotcakes to leftist invaders in America. Listen, legal immigration has got to come to an end. Nobody talks about it. Chinese communists sent the COVID virus here. The mm-hmm. 15 of those freaks on 9/11 were from Saudi Arabia. And the last 20 years, Lydia, the only two men in America who were fighting the invasion of America were Patriot Joseph Buchanan and the...
1: Oh, okay. I knew it was him. I could hear from his accent. Yeah. But it's, you know, I was thinking about Saudi Arabia. I would never go to the Middle East. I would go to Jerusalem. I would love that, obviously, to go visit the birthplace, Bethlehem, and walk the steps that Jesus walked. And that I would do. I would go there. But as far as like Saudi Arabia, any place that subjugates women where you have to wear like a head wrap, I would never do it. Why would I go there? Because they come here to the United States. They can do whatever they want. We go there. We have to abide by their rules and their customs. And I get that. I respect that because we're in their home. You know, we're on their lands. So I accept that. I expect that. But I choose not to do it. That's why I would never go there. I would never go there. And that's why when I see like female politicians going there and then they're putting the head, I'm like, why are you doing that? Why are you doing that? Why? Just don't go there. If they don't respect you enough to that you, I don't want to be told what I have to or not put on my head because my hair and your religion turns you on. If you're that much of a freak that my hair turns you on, then we got bigger problems and I don't want to associate with you whatsoever. So that's my thought about the Middle East. Like, we're supposed to be extremely tolerant of Muslims here, which I know Muslim people. I'm friends with them. I have friends of all faiths. But as soon as you try to impose your beliefs onto me and you try to deviate from what this country is fundamentally built on and what it's about, and you refuse to, because we have a culture. America has a culture. If you look at my social media, yes, I didn't even speak English until I was 5 years old. I'm from another country. But yet you look at my Instagram, I have it as I'm an American Albanian. You go to my house and I have a giant American flag outside my home. Not the Albanian one, not the Montenegrin one, because I am an American. I am American. I'm damn proud of it. And so should every single person here. Yes, you should be proud of your heritage, but at the end of the day, this is the greatest country in the world. Thank you so much for joining us this evening. I'll be back with you on Monday, filling in for Jesse Kelly again. I am Lydia Serrani. You can follow me on social media, LydiaNews. I end my show on a message of hope, especially during these trying times. Trust and remember that God is with you in all ways, always. Have a great rest of your evening, and God bless you all.

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6: From ABC News, I'm Dave Packer. The U.S. Supreme Court has ruled to preserve broad access to the mail-order abortion pill mifepristone. ABC's Devin Dwyer covers the nation's highest court and says this comes after a lower court ruling that would have restricted distribution.
7: This lower court order that was put on hold by the Supreme Court would have affected all states nationwide. It's an effectively status quo decision. The Supreme Court preserving broad access to mifepristone by telehealth, meaning doctors can issue prescriptions electronically and then allow women to pick up the pill either at a pharmacy or receive it by mail.
6: In Beijing, President Trump getting ready for day two of a summit with China's leader. The president's first meeting with President Xi Jinping lasted more than 2 hours. ABC's Mary Bruce.
8: Xi delivering a stark warning to Trump about Taiwan, which Beijing claims is its own territory. According to China's state media, Xi telling Trump if the issue is handled poorly, the two countries will collide or even clash.
6: Democrats are calling new reports about FBI Director Kash Patel the latest example of rampant corruption in the Trump administration. The FBI and Navy forced to release statements after it was learned that Patel went on an exclusive snorkeling dive around the sunken USS Arizona at Pearl Harbor, considered to be a gravesite. Democratic Senator Alyssa Slotkin of Michigan.
9: I feel like every single day there's a story about people in this administration milking the cow that is the federal government for their benefit.
6: An update on the race to contain the hantavirus from ABC's Victor Oquendo.
10: The number of Americans being monitored following that deadly hantavirus outbreak on a cruise ship growing to at least 41, while that sick passenger in France remains in intensive care, relying on an artificial lung to survive. At least a dozen states now tracking 25 passengers from that ship, as well as an additional 16 people who the CDC says were not on the cruise, but may have been exposed to an infected person during travel, including on flights.
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20: Tremendous fraud. There's tremendous fraud, and it's hard to believe that you can have that kind of fraud. Billions and billions of dollars being thrown away illegally, and there's no chance. I mean, I say it in front of our attorney general, but there's no chance that there's not.

Hospice fraud costs taxpayers hundreds of millions of dollars every year. And California is ground zero. So basically, people steal Medicare numbers, they enroll them in hospices, and then bill for tens, sometimes hundreds of thousands of dollars. A lot of these companies are just fronts. So over 700 of the roughly 1,800 hospices in LA County trigger multiple red flags for possible fraud. So we went door to door, and what we found was empty office spaces, piled up mail, and not a single healthcare worker.

We believe that the Somali fraud operation in Minnesota is the single greatest theft of taxpayer dollars through welfare fraud in American history. We believe that we have only scratched the very top of the surface of how deep this goes. And you're familiar with all the scams with pretending that children have autism who are not in fact autistic, with pretending to enroll people in food programs when in fact nobody was ever enrolled.

0: all of us, of course, just passed tax day. None of us like paying our taxes, but we do it. And why do we do it? Because we know that it goes to give a bite to a low-income family that can't afford food. We know that it goes to pay the military who keep us safe. We know that it goes to some essential services. But that trust in our government, that trust in our institution, it depends on us taking that trust seriously. How long are people going to pay into programs if they know that that money doesn't go to a low-income kid who needs health care, but that money goes into a fraudster getting rich? This doesn't work, and this doesn't make sense unless we take fraud seriously.
1: J.D. Vance spoke in, was it Maine today where he was speaking? Middle of the day. And he spoke about this issue. And what we're seeing right now really surprises no one. It's just a scale and scope of it. It's just more Doge all over again. Is it a governmental problem? Is it a... Well, it's a little bit of everything. But the painful reality that no one speaks of, so I will, is that when you bring people to this country or allow people to come to this country from cultures where fraud is commonplace, it is accepted, it's almost expected, that is not to paint with too broad a brush that every person who comes here from, let's say, Somalia, is a fraud, a scammer, a hustler, a charlatan. It's not to say that. Wouldn't be fair. Not to be politically correct, it wouldn't be fair because it's not true. But you should expect, and we have seen, that you are going to get a certain amount of that. When people have lived, including through their adult lives, in a culture where this is a professional skill, it's a secret to survival. You don't show up in Somalia and live an honest life and survive. It's catch as catch can. If we went to the streets of, let's say, San Francisco, and we embedded in a homeless community there, you would start noticing pretty quickly that this is quite a different culture than that to which you are accustomed. It's going to turn out that you're going to see widespread drug use.
2: Okay.
1: To the point of the incapability of interacting with other human beings in any functional way. Okay. We can talk about that. It's not till you're in it that you go, wow, this is an alternate reality. All right. You would expect that in that culture, if you leave something of any real value in your tent, other people are going to steal it. You would expect that you're going to experience random acts of violence. Somebody will walk up and punch you, stab you, pull your hair, kick you. You wouldn't be surprised, right? You would expect people that live in a different environment behave in a different way. If you took one of those people and you put them in the White House, or you put them in charge of a business, you would expect that the culture to which they had become accustomed, they would bring with them. We're not surprised when people come to this country from cultures that they bring their food with them. We're not surprised that they bring their religious practices with them. We're not surprised when they bring their language or their customs with them. There's fraud in every culture. But Somalia is a country built on piracy. It always has been. It's one of the most broken civilizations in the history of mankind, modern history anyway. They've been able to accomplish almost nothing. It's not even in the real sense a nation. It's a place on a map where varying pirates hold space and neighborhoods and blocks, like gang warfare. But they're not builders. They're not creators. They're not systems people. They're not organizational people. This is also true in Afghanistan, by the way. And there comes a painful moment when the English, the Russians, the Americans realized, oh, we're not fighting a national war, a war with a nation. We're fighting little tribal groups. None of what we're seeing with the Somali fraud should even surprise us.
2: This is the Michael Berry Show.
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0: If you have traveled broadly, you'll understand what I'm about to say. If you travel to Mexico and you walk the streets of Mexico, depends on what part of Mexico. Mexico is a very diverse country in terms of the citizenry and the culture, depending on where you travel. If you travel to, as they say, DF, the Distrito Federal, their Washington, D.C., their capital city, big city, one of the biggest cities in the world, maybe the biggest, I don't know if it is. It's a massive city, just sprawls forever. And if you go there, it is much like New York. It's very harsh. It's heavily populated, densely populated. There's a great deal of pollution, which you would expect, which you would see in a big city. And it's, the people are moving fast. They're not taking time and, you know, interacting in the manner that if you like to go to, originally it was Veracruz and Acapulco. Now it's maybe Playa del Carmen. Well, if you go to those places, the tourist places, you're going to notice a different atmosphere. And then if you go to one of the, interior communities, it's like the scene in The Godfather, the early scenes when he goes to meet a wife, to take a wife. And it's just beautiful, beautiful, idyllic, bucolic communities, very slow pace. And before the cartels, these were beautiful places. Americans would lose themselves down there. Just go down there and kind of blend in and live out your final years. Your dollar went a long way, and it was a slow pace of life. And then, of course, the cartels moved in, and there wasn't really anything to ever stop them, and they bought off the government. But you expect a different culture in Mexico. It's not so dramatically different than the United States. But when you go to certain countries, when you go to Japan, you notice when you get on the train, there is an attitude about public transportation. There's an attitude by the employees who work there. I read you the story. The guy talked about the train was 3 minutes late, and it was like, it was, you know, act of Congress. I mean, this was a big deal. This was a riot act occasion. This, you know, everyone was upset. It was 3 minutes late, and 3 minutes matters because being on time matters. Doing your job well matters. Then you go to other cultures, other countries, and nothing works, and nobody cares. I've spent a lot of time in India, and the average person is not treated with dignity and respect in India as it relates to, say, doing business with the government. You don't expect the government to perform well. You don't expect things to be on time. It's laughable, but those are coping techniques because you grow accustomed to that. When you travel in Africa, you will notice, I've not been to South Africa. I think my understanding is at least it used to be very different. But with a lot of these subtropical climate countries, there is not the dignity of man that we've grown to expect. There is not the idea that you must be treated with respect. It is a much more casual view with regard to structure. And you'll see it in the streets. You see it in how the traffic moves. You'll see it in how commerce is conducted. Somalia has been, for literally hundreds of years, a pirate state. It's not even a real state. Not in the sense that we would know a state to be. It's broken in the worst possible way. The government shares power with potentates. And by the way, sadly, because Mexico was once a wonderful country, sadly, this is going on in Mexico as well. The cartels are, at least at a minimum, like governors of a state. There is a power-sharing arrangement in Mexico that is more informal. It's not obviously documented in a treaty or a constitution Articles of Confederation. But these are things that are alien to the American mind. And back to Somalia, I'll pick on Somalia for a moment. When the people who've learned to survive in those environments come to the United States, we should expect that at least some of them are going to bring those traits with them. We should expect that. We should not be surprised. We should not expect that they're going to share our values. My wife grew up in India, finished college in India. I don't expect that she, if I make a reference to an Etch-a-Sketch, that she will go, oh, yeah, I remember, and I remember doing this. Because they didn't have an Etch-a-Sketch in India. I don't expect when I say, hey, what's the part of speech again? I can't remember. Conjunction, junction, what's your fun? What was the next line? I don't expect her to know that. Why would she? Right? So I wouldn't expect that people who come here from other countries share our culture in ways that their cultures are different. If you ever went to Somalia, nobody does, but if you ever went there, nothing works. Nothing. There is no rule of law. There is no order. There is nothing that we would consider the hallmarks, the fundamental foundation of society. So in order to survive in a culture like that, through no choice of your own, you didn't choose to be born in Somalia. You didn't choose that. Not your fault. But it is also the case that you almost inherit, certainly learn, survival skills in that culture that are antithetical to the American mindset and to the proper functioning of a Democrat republic. Right? So when you come here, we either teach you our culture, we used to call that a melting pot, or we don't teach you our culture, because that would be horrible and terrible and suggest that somehow we're better than you and that our culture is better than you. But it's not. Our culture is no better than yours. Really? Well, then why don't we go there and live there? Why do they only come here and love here, live here? That's odd. Our culture is no better than their culture, but they all come here, and literally every one of them would if they could, and none of us go there. Maybe our culture is better. Maybe we should teach them our culture. Maybe we should share our culture so they would follow our culture. Maybe. What do you think of that? Of all the things they teach in school, wouldn't it be useful if they explained investing? If they explained here's how to make money, and here's how to keep money, and here's how to invest money, and here's the value to various different things. 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
7: ABC News, I'm Dave Packer. The U.S. Supreme Court ruled to preserve broad access to the mail-order abortion pill mifepristone. That covers the nation's highest court. That says this comes after the lower court ruling that would have restricted distribution. In Beijing, President Trump getting ready for day two of a summit with China's leader. The president's first meeting with President Xi Jinping lasted more than 2 hours. ABC's Mary Bruce.
8: Xi delivering a stark warning to Trump about Taiwan, which Beijing claims is its own territory. According to China's state media, Xi telling Trump if the issue is handled poorly, the two countries will collide or even clash.
7: The FBI and Navy forced to release statements after it was learned that FBI Director Kash Patel wanted an exclusive snorkeling dive around the sunken USS Arizona at Pearl Harbor. It's considered to be a gravesite. The number of Americans being monitored following that deadly hantavirus outbreak on a cruise ship growing to at least 41. This is ABC News.
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0: Michael. Just checking in with the Tsar. Of course, I'm not in Mar-a-Lago, home of the biggest, beautiful golf courses and pools you will ever see. Instead, I'm in China. As you well know, Michael, they have a big, beautiful wall here. Big, beautiful wall. This would be perfect for the Canadian border. It would be like Game of Thrones. Now, I know you're the Tsar of Talk, Michael, and you know they love the history of the old dynasties here, so we could call the King of Ding the King of Ming. He could man the wall all by himself. Ramon's lost a lot of weight. He looks great. He could take the stairs. Well, anyway, I have to run. I'm touring a plastic toy plant today. You know they love their plastic toy crap here, Michael. Talk to you later.
1: So then the question becomes, how do we deal with widespread fraud? We understand that when, in some cases, you've got, you just take Mogadishu, Minneapolis, for example, you've got the vast majority of your daycare centers, hospice centers. This is going on in California. It's going on in Minnesota. It's happening everywhere. And by the way, it's not limited to immigrants. I want to be clear on that. But you have to look at recent immigrants as a marginal problem that could have been stopped. Just stop all immigration for a while till we sort things out. You know, when a country or when a company is bleeding cash and you bring in a turnaround guy, a lot of times what you'll do is you'll go in and shut everything off that's costing money. Let's get this thing sorted out before we right the ship. We got to stop the bleeding. That's got to happen. So that's number one. Number two, we've got to address from a private sector, non-governmental, national culture. Do we want America to still be the America that we and the world knew and loved? Because I'm going to tell you there are two things that cannot exist at the same time. One is we're a great country that provides wonderful benefits and opportunities and wealth creation and the rule of law and freedom. Number two, that you're going to allow people to come in or homegrown, who are going to flout the laws, and you're not going to enforce them or punish anyone who does that. The latter will collapse the former. And it's happening. It's happening. This is why your debt is out of control.

0: Nobody stops to think about this. We're approaching $40 trillion in debt as a nation. It's unsustainable. How do we get there? Forever wars contribute. Bailing out Ukraine contributes. But guess what? We've got real internal domestic problems. We've got a government writing checks to states who are then administering checks to agencies who are administering checks to third-party providers of hospice care, daycare, home care, you name it. So people land in this country on Monday, and by Tuesday, they're applying for, well, I'm retarded, so I want a check. But I take care of my sister because she's retarded. I want a check. And then we don't have any food, so I want a check. And then, oh, by the way, we got 85 kids, so I want a check. And you cannot sustain this. Now, there was a moment years ago when these things started happening that it wasn't even detectable. It was a pimple on this country. And you would have been bringing people into this country, whether you want to call them immigrants, illegals, refugees, asylees, or all sorts of different categories in which people came in. But the wealth of the country relative to the size of the fraud was a good ratio. And over a period of time, the size of the fraud grew exponentially. Because people who are committing fraud are not idiots. Some of them are very street smart, very savvy. And they get better at doing this. And they're shameless. The scale and scope of what they're doing grows. This becomes their business. And for many people who come here, let's say from Somalia, for some of those people, it was their business back there. Scamming the UN. Scamming relief agencies. Can you blame them? Not like there was an opportunity. It was an engineering firm that was hiring. Of course you scavenge when you live in a country like that. So when you pick up a scavenger and you drop them in another country, what do you expect them to do? So if we're going to allow people to come to this country from foreign countries, then we need to teach them our culture. Hey, this is how we do things. But we don't do that. We don't, because everyone is scared of upsetting someone. And then you have these people who will say, well, it's not right that you do that. Look at you. You're arrogant. You're an arrogant American. You're an arrogant American. And this is a white liberal thing to say. You're an arrogant American trying to tell other people what they should do. They're on American soil. Yeah, feel comfortable doing that. Mm-hmm. When I go to Japan, I expect them to show me when to bow. I expect them to teach me how to respond when someone bows, when someone hands me a business card, when someone ushers me into a room, when I go to check into a hotel. I expect them to teach me their culture, and I'll respect their culture. I'm in their country. I expect the same thing here. I'm not angered by that. When I go to the UK, I expect to drive on their side of the road. Wrong side of the road, but their side of the road. Because that's what they do. I am a visitor in their country. I don't show up and tell them that they need to drive on my side of the road. We have people showing up in this country telling us that we need to accommodate the culture they came from. And I'm saying, go back to that culture if that's what you want. You left that culture because it's broken. It's bankrupt. There's no opportunity. It's stressful. I don't want to live in a country where might makes right. My mother was fond of the phrase, ain't a cowboy that ain't ever been throwed, ain't a bull that ain't ever been rode. I don't care how tough a Somali warlord or whatever kind of warlord you are, there will always be someone tougher. So no matter how much wealth you accumulate, there will always be someone who can strike you down and steal what you've built. How about the Haitian culture? The Haitian culture has been broken for hundreds of years. What would we expect of people who've had to scavenge? I mean, brutal. Your heart has to go out to these people. What would we expect of people who come from that culture and come to this country? That they would all of a sudden share the exact same values that we share? Why would they? They weren't ever taught those values. You don't take somebody who's never played American football and put them in at quarterback and expect them to make the right calls Expect him to throw a tight spiral? Expect him to lead the receiver and know what? You wouldn't expect that. They've never been taught. Culture is taught. Culture is important. Culture that is not taught dies. I want to pivot. We did an interview. I want to share with you. A lot of folks in this country are on Ozempic, Zepbound, Wegovy, GLP-1 doctor drugs. And it's very interesting. We're going to talk to a doctor that I know well about that subject. Coming up. Think about the fact that it took 200 years to hit $1 trillion in national debt. 200 years, $1 trillion. 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
1: I know that hiring can be challenging. You sort through tons of resumes and you get too many so-so applicants. You're just waiting for someone to match your role perfectly. Well, now, there's a place where you can

0: I don't know when I first heard reference to Ozempic. We'll start with Ozempic. And I'm going to speak very generally on the subject. Ozempic really started as a diabetes drug. And the relatively positive effects it was having for managing diabetes were dramatic. I am interested in diabetes because my father's a severe diabetic, and it's been a subject in our home since as early as I can remember. There is a product called Metformin. And a number of people, there's somebody you know who is on Metformin, which is kind of a pre-diabetes, rather aggressive and, from my understanding, successful drug in managing, is it A1C? It's called wrong. And so you don't want that number to creep up. Diabetes is a terrible problem. You don't want diabetes. Metformin keeps a lot of people who are sort of at the cusp of this problem able to prevent full-blown diabetes. Now, that usually has to accompany some weight loss, at a minimum, some weight loss that is one of the factors that triggers this problem. But when Ozempic started, I noted people that I knew who had been carrying some extra weight started losing weight, and rather dramatically. And it was weight that came off and made them, they didn't look sickly. You ever see somebody you know that's lost weight and you can tell this wasn't intentional? They don't look healthy. Well, Ozempic then became a drug that was being used as, you could argue, a vanity drug. And not for people who were morbidly obese. This was for suburban white moms who were carrying an extra 20 to 40 pounds, who didn't feel pretty anymore, couldn't wear the clothes they wanted to wear, part of their identity was being an attractive woman, and they didn't feel attractive anymore. And I think a lot of women feel fat whether they need to or not. But there is a legitimate, you know, you put on a pound a year, and by the time your kids are in high school, you're 20 pounds overweight or 20 pounds above where you were. We could argue over what is an ideal body weight. But, you know, I don't think it's crazy or a bad thing that women want to feel sexy. And in our culture today, being thin is considered by many people, especially the women themselves, sexy. They can wear different outfits, they can a different look, and it is true, men will look an extra time. So much like the erectile dysfunction drugs of the mid to late 90s, now all of a sudden you saw these women who were losing weight, and it was changing their perspective. It was changing how they were looked at. All sorts of things happened. Their husbands became sexually interested on a higher level. And that may have been something that hadn't happened in a very long time. So that changes that dynamic. Read you an article a month or two ago of how many people that are on GLP-1s and losing weight are then getting divorces because all of a sudden they feel sexy. They feel sexy and they're not happy in their marriage. And all of a sudden they realize, oh, guys are paying attention to me. Whether we like it or not, there is still a part of each and every one of us that we don't have absolute control over. And that is the sort of more animal portion of us, the cravings, the fight or flight, the sexual urges, these sorts of things. And as a civilized society, we say, well, you can't do this and you can't do this, and this is not good. We'll refrain from those. But there is, most men who are honest will admit, if a really pretty girl goes by, you notice. You didn't choose to notice. You weren't in the, well, it's Thursday, I'll notice. You notice. And there's all sorts of funny memes. You know, you're watching a sporting event with pretty women and your wife's beside you, and you take a photo and she turns, what the hell are you doing? These are very natural things. And a lot of men have been browbeaten by women that, you know, you're not supposed to notice that there's another woman and she's attractive. It's just stupid. This is a feminized society that we have become, with dominant women and weak men who absolutely deny the most natural aspects of who we are. But as this GLP-1 became more widely known, you moved out of, in fact, there was a momentary crisis because diabetics had grown to need this Ozempic, and you couldn't buy Ozempic because the vanity crowd that wanted to lose weight was using it. So they split the drug and they made a diabetes directed drug, and then a drug that took out a lot of what was the benefit for the pancreatic benefit, the diabetes benefits. And it was just purely a weight loss drug. And then that just blew up. And Ozempic sort of muddled along, steady as she goes, diabetes drug. But that wasn't going to make anybody a billionaire. It was the weight loss drug. And you saw them as they came out. Wegovy, Zepbound. What am I missing, Ramon? That early round, I think, was Wegovy and Zepbound, and there might have been some others. And then all of a sudden, you probably noticed people you knew were losing weight. And these were people who had carried that amount of weight rather consistently for 10 years or more. It had just kind of become who they were. And you started seeing dramatic weight loss. 20 pounds in a woman goes from 160 to 140 or 140 to 120. It's a dramatic difference. In men, I remember the first dad of a kid on Michael's football team who lost weight. And there is no person that you or I know that would say to this person, if he walked into a party, we'd have a party after every Friday night football game, that, oh, this guy needs to lose weight. Nobody would say that. But he was carrying more weight than he would like to. And he took that, and we all looked over at him like, my goodness, what are you, have you gone into modeling? It just transformed who he was. 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

0: Zebbound, Wegovy, a number of these other products. A lot of them are compounded now. I know a number of people have asked me what I thought. They went to Synergenics to get testosterone because that's where I go to get testosterone. I had B12 yesterday, Ramon. They can do a lot of other things, but they also do testosterone in a number of, they also do this category of drugs. It's a compounded drug. And I've had a number of friends who've lost a good bit of weight who were unable to lose that weight. And I've had a number of friends who remarked that they're drinking a lot less and they're happy about that because it was causing them this problem or that they are relieved to be that they are being more responsible. I know if you're a person of great, if you're a saint like my wife or my dad, you say, well, I don't need a drug, drink less, just don't drink so much. Well, okay, fine. They like the result, and however they're getting there, can't we just be happy for them that they're getting there? Some people have less self-control than my wife or my father, and that's just the way it is. But in any case, maybe you're taking it and you want to know the side effects, you want to know how to supplement, or maybe you're not taking it, you've considered, or maybe somebody you know, or maybe someone you know is considering it. Dr. John Cottingham, our MD VIP doctor. And let me just say this. Number of people have called in or emailed. It's always better to email because Ramon's in the middle of doing the show, because then I can handle your issue and I can hand it off to somebody who might be able to help you. He's part of a group called MD VIP. He can answer if I get this wrong. But they basically handle the back office so the doctor can be the doctor, so that he can take your calls, so that he can talk to you, so that he can help you be healthier and live longer and solve your problems and all that sort of stuff. But if you want to see him, and this is true of every show sponsor, email me directly and I will literally email him and you will have him call you directly back and give you his cell phone number. For those people who say, well, I'll just do it on my own, and you end up at another doctor or another office or something else, I can't help you. I would love to help you. So email me through our website, michaelberryshow.com, and I can get you a lot better help with whatever it is you're looking for. John Cottingham is our guest. He's our concierge doctor. We were talking earlier about the two types of drugs, and one of them is a satiation drug. It's not moving things through the intestine, so your stomach is full, which triggers your brain. I'm full. I don't need to eat. Talk a little bit about that category and retail brand of drug and how that works.
1: Yeah, so that sounds like you're talking about the semaglutide, even newer ones, retatrutide, which is not widely available yet, but the GLPs. And yes, they work on a number of different mechanisms. And one, as you mentioned, certainly is slowed gastric emptying, which causes an earlier satiety during the course of a meal. It has some other effects.
0: Ramon, satiety means you're sated. You do your belly's full. Ramon wouldn't know that. Okay, go ahead.
1: Yeah, good for Ramon. So you get full quicker. You notice, hey, I don't need to keep eating any longer. I'm full. And that, of course, helps to result in less caloric consumption and ultimately weight loss. But it also affects the signals or the signaling between your brain and your gastric system, your GI tract, including your stomach, that I just don't, I've had supper. Now it's, later in the evening, I'm watching a little TV or whatever it is I'm doing. I think I might like a little couple Doritos, or I think I might like a little something. It just kind of takes that away. And so the snacking after a nice full meal is basically addressed in that way. So you just don't feel that need or that desire to start munching again needlessly or mindlessly.
0: All right, let me ask some six questions as if I'm 6 years old, and I would ask that you answer as if I'm 6 years old. So we're all caught up on the basics of the biology. So if
1: I'm often called a six-year-old.
0: What's that?
1: I'm often called a six-year-old.
0: Right. So if we were taught when we were young that food is fuel. So when we take away this fuel, so if it's just sitting there in the gut and it's not processing, how are we fueling our bodies?
1: So the slower food or the products of food enter our system at a point where it's low enough, take it to the extreme, fasting, our insulin levels fall very low. And when the insulin level falls low, your body begins to metabolize stored fat for energy. Does that make sense?
0: Sure.
1: So as anything that slows down the entry of food, let's just say in simplistic terms, into our bloodstream, is going to trigger our own metabolism to begin to utilize fat for energy. And so if we eat a really big meal and we're not on a GLP, and certainly if it's a carbohydrate containing meal, a starchy meal, then our blood sugar is going to spike. Another hormone will fall that will then lock away our ability to access fat for energy, and we will. And so every calorie that we consumed in a large carbohydrate containing meal that's not being used at that moment to fuel our basal metabolic rate is going to be stored as fat. That's the only possibility for it, which explains why in some people, and we've probably all heard it, maybe even said it ourselves, I had a tiny sliver of pie and I gained 3 pounds. And the reason for that is that hormonal response. The insulin spiked, a different hormone-sensitive lipase fell low, and we had one choice for all the calories we ate for the next 12 to 14 hours, which was to store it as fat.
0: Mm-hmm.
1: And so that slowed gastric emptying helps to lower the level of insulin required to, let's say, process that meal.
0: It really is a what you know type thing, and I feel bad. I've known people over the years that, they have the knowledge of the human body and our processes that we had in the 70s, and they've never advanced. And they've held fast to them. They think I need to lose weight, so they start jogging and eating celery, and that's not. Mm-hmm. And so you see these people suffering and struggling, and in the end unsuccessful, and then they give up. And it's hard to get them back. Yeah. And when we understand how carrying all this extra weight is going to cause stress on your failure, on your organs and your joints, I mean, I'd love to be able to help them more. Anyway, Dr. John Cottingham's our guest. More coming up.
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3: 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That's the one.
4: Yeah.
0: When the price of gold and silver were rising faster and faster by the day, people kept asking, did I miss the boat? 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They may go up, they may go down. That's the volatility of commodities. But I can tell you that over the long haul, I have found that gold and silver are good investments. The number one gold and silver company in the country is Gold Co. 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

0: is a concierge doctor, the practice I prefer for your general practitioner, because that's a doctor that you don't need to go see every day. You don't need to wait in the lobby. You don't need to go to a medical center. You need to park in a parking garage. You don't need to wait outside while they've overbooked 20 people for 10 minutes, and then you finally see the doctor and they have 30 seconds to spare. It is a one-on-one, old-fashioned doctor relationship like out in the country, where before we had cell phones, but if we had, you have the doctor's cell phone, you talk to them, you visit, you share your fears, your concerns, your symptoms, and you have direct access to the doctor. It's the way to do it. It's absolutely the way to do it. Anyway, Dr. John Cottingham is our guest. We're talking about this class of drugs that is absolutely transforming America. As people are losing weight, restaurants are reporting that they're selling less. Fast food product companies are having to change what they do. Dr. John Cottingham is our guest. Let's talk a little bit about, for people who are on Wegovy, Zepbound, or one of these. And by the way, you do this as well out of your office?
1: Correct.
0: Okay. So let's walk through somebody coming in and they do a patient workup and they feel like they're overweight, whatever that looks like, their BMI. Mm-hmm. And they said, Michael Berry said, you do this. Talk to me a little bit about that. What does that process look like for you? What kind of questions are you asking? What are you trying to do?
1: Well, we're going to want to know about their nutritional habits, their exercise habits, also their sleep habits. That has a huge role in weight maintenance, whether it's weight loss or weight gain or muscle loss. All of those things are important, as is social engagement, is spending time as a person with the people you love and the people who love you. All of those things matter. So we get into all of those things. But then we also gather a lot of data. And one of the important pieces of data that we gather here regarding GLPs and some of the issues that we mentioned earlier with muscle loss is we get a measurement of their body composition. In other words, we want to know, prior to starting a medication like this, how much of their total body weight is fat and how much of their total body weight is skeletal muscle mass. And then we can monitor. And as I said before, it's the muscle loss that, at least from my perspective, is the biggest concern outside of those potential side effects that we mentioned, the gastroparesis. It's the muscle loss that we want to focus on. So when we measure it at the outset, and then we know what those numbers are, then we'll come back in 6 weeks or 8 weeks or whatever me and this person, this patient feels like is the appropriate interval, and we'll remeasure. That way we can ensure they're gaining muscle or certainly at least not losing muscle, but also that they're losing fat and kind of take it from there. And we can make recommendations and suggestions. And we also get into, if we didn't get the result we were looking for, whether that's not enough fat loss or not enough overall weight loss, or if we've been losing muscle, oftentimes we'll discuss that. But oftentimes if we're not gaining the muscle, it's usually, in most cases, they're not eating enough protein.
0: Mm. Are you a 1 gram of protein per pound person?
1: That's sort of a more or less a rule of thumb. There's no randomized controlled trials that would say, yeah, this is the correct. I think that's a good rule of thumb. If you're involved in a lot of strenuous weight training and then also incorporate aerobic training, cardio training in your regular routine, probably need a little bit more than that, certainly if you're trying to gain muscle. Interestingly, the older we get, as we get into our 40s and 50s, 60s, 70s, beyond, our protein requirements actually increase. Not our overall caloric requirement, but the protein requirement required to maintain muscle mass increases.
0: And that is because we are naturally, our several thousand-year-old body feels like, well, he's not a hunter-gatherer anymore. He doesn't need that strength.
1: Correct. Yeah, we've procreated. We've done our biological job. We're starting to prepare to check out.
0: At least our bodies.
1: Correct. And by the way, all of that can be mitigated.
0: And
1: for quite a while.
0: And when you put someone on one of these drugs, because we've talked about, I want to lose weight, and mm-hmm. here's all the reasons I want to lose weight. What are you beginning to monitor more closely? What are you telling them? Hey, if this happens, give me a call. Hey, keep an eye on this.
1: So if they begin to experience nausea, you know, I'd certainly want to know about that. And there would be some decisions to make at that point, depending on how bad the nausea is. Is it constant and how often it occurs? Those kinds of things. So that would be first. Would want to know that.
0: What percentage of your cases would you say you see that happen? You see nausea?
1: You know, to be honest, I have not encountered any type of chronic nausea in the patients, and I've got a fair number that we do treat with this medication or medications in that class. I've just not really encountered it much. There has been some reports from patients where they had some mild nausea, but they managed just fine. If it gets a little bit worse, we can give them, you know, anti-nausea medications. But if it gets, you know, beyond, if just the simple medications, the more conservative measures aren't successful in managing the nausea, then we have to be concerned about, you know, gastroparesis and causing a long-term, you know, unfortunate side effect.
0: It's interesting how many people will say to me, you know, you're bragging on this or that person that's on these drugs and they're losing weight and you think that's great. But, you know, I read a story about, you know, some guy in Taiwan and he keeled over. When I was, okay, all right, you're going to have some outliers. You are, in fact, going to have statistically some people, no matter what you do, who are going to have a side effect that's not positive. But nobody considers what are the long-term effects of high blood pressure? What are the long-term effects of heart problems? What are the long-term effects of carrying extra weight on your liver, on your joints, on all of these other things? I mean, that's real. What do you see when someone... John Cottingham's our guest. He's our concierge doctor. I saw a number the other day, John. It was like 25% of your body weight. The number of people who did a study on one of these that lost 25% of their body weight, and it was an insane number of people. That's a lot of weight. What do you see people, the positive effects once they start losing weight on these drugs?
1: Oh, certainly. So one of the maybe obvious effects is, you know, that percentage of weight loss, you know, it eases. Every 10 pounds of weight loss feels like 30 pounds to your knees. Okay. So, you know, the lack of weight on your skeletal system is improves people's pain a lot. The positive effects they get emotionally from seeing, you know, liking what they see better in the mirror oftentimes will further motivate them to eat properly and to exercise and do other things. But now we're starting to see in some of the from some of the research centers that study these medications that we're beginning to see decreases in inflammation.
0: If you have grown worried, as I have, and I think every informed American has, over our country's fiscal and monetary policies, you know, you think of cash for clunkers. You think of the PPP money. 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
9: ABC News, I'm Dave Packer. President Trump and Chinese President Xi Jinping set to hold a second round of talks on the final day of a high-stakes summit in Beijing before Trump returns to the U.S. Trade, Taiwan, and Iran, all on the table. ABC News contributor John Cohen says the U.S. will likely push Beijing to stop forcing American companies operating in China to share trade secrets.
10: Those information requirements are one of the tools used by the Chinese government to gain access to sensitive business information and the trade secrets of these U.S. corporations.
9: Russia pummeled Ukraine's capital Thursday with more than 1,600 drones and missiles. It's the largest attack since the war began. Ukrainian officials say at least 21 people were killed, including three children. The Supreme Court ruled to preserve access to abortion drugs by mail today, even in states where abortion is illegal. The justices kept on hold a lower court ruling that would have blocked telehealth abortions via mifepristone. This is ABC News.
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0: different way to connect directly with a doctor, to cut out the middlemen, the admins, the lady behind the plastic sliding glass that doesn't want you banging on the thing, but you need to tell her you're here, the waiting rooms, the bad magazines, the parking garages, the long drive, the traffic in the medical center. It's a whole different and better way to, as a patient and for doctors, they find a lot more fulfilling and rewarding experience as a doctor, and a lot less stress because you're not working for MBAs and physician practices anymore. You're practicing medicine. John Cottingham's our guest, and we were talking about the GLP-1s, the Zepbounds and Wegovys and Ozempics for doctors. When we talk about weight loss generally, and that's not all you do, you're a total health guy, but when we talk about weight loss generally, rank some of the levels of importance. You mentioned sleep. You and I have talked a lot about water consumption off air. You've talked about these drugs. Is there a point where someone should say, look, I've tried real hard to lose weight. This is going to give me, because I will tell you this, as a person who's lost 70 pounds twice in my life, I will tell you that when I weigh less, I exercise more, I sleep better, I drink less, I drink more water, I'm more conscious. I'm full throttle. I'm either healthy or I'm not. Is there a point where you go, okay, it's time to start talking about these drugs?
1: Absolutely. Number one, we want to make sure there's no contraindications. We don't necessarily have to go into them. There are some multiple endocrine neoplasias, one, but that would take another show to discuss. But yeah, so if a person's, really followed a diet or a nutrition strategy that we know should work, if they're exercising using all three types of exercise, resistance training, high intensity interval aerobic training, and low intensity steady state aerobic training, and they're just up against the wall, yeah, we don't want them throwing the baby out with the bathwater and saying, getting frustrated and saying nothing works. And you're right to point out too as well, a lot of people, once they start experiencing some success, it motivates all other aspects of their life. They start to regulate their sleep patterns better. They start to eat better. They show up to the gym or to their workouts with their personal trainer, whatever the case may be. They adopt a whole host of other habits that helps to then further stimulate or spur their success. So if they've gotten frustrated, and certainly if they've got any other health issues like hypertension or insulin resistance or diabetes or heart disease, these medications can be really helpful. Number one, the people begin to experience success. As we said, then motivates more success. But there's even newer studies being done now where it's thought that the medication itself is going to lower inflammation. And inflammation is really the root cause of heart disease. And heart disease is still the number one killer of all people, male and female. So absolutely, there's a time to give serious considerations to these medications because of their efficacy, how well they work. And in most cases, side effects that can either be mitigated or tolerated.
0: When we talk about these things, I've watched so many people, and the people that I'm talking to are parents of kids who went to school with my kids. And so these are doctors and lawyers and company owners, and they're not burning money, but they're willing to invest in their health. And this is, at least in the beginning, was not cheap. When we talk about a cost for someone to take one of these drugs, what are we talking about?
1: It depends on their insurance coverages. And there's now newer avenues for people who don't have very good insurance coverage to have access to these medications at cheaper prices. I don't know the exact prices that are available, but it does vary per insurance plan and the source of the medication. And there's now compounding pharmacies that are formulating these medications. And there's some reputable ones around as far as compounding pharmacies are concerned, some located right here in Houston as well, that you can trust what you're receiving from those sources. I would also say, though, as part of the

0: consider, you know, what is the cost of being overweight? What is the cost of having, you know, congestive heart failure? What is the cost of having diabetes? And the care and the misery that, you know, accompanies those awful diagnoses. So,
1: well, I also think the delivery mechanism advancement is going to make a big difference now that it's in pill form instead of shot, because the shot mechanism is, you know, they made a huge advancement. Some number of years ago where they could send people home with a shot or mail people a shot that you take the cap off, you know, push it and it goes. And now to be able to do the sublingual, the pill, that's just going to make a world of difference, I think.
0: Yeah, that's a barrier for a lot of people. You know, the idea of giving themselves or administering themselves a shot. Sure.
1: Yeah, of course. Sure. Let's talk about the finances of your practice, because I tell people, you know, a number of people I know can afford to go to a concierge doctor. They just don't know it. They can afford to do a lot of things. They just don't know it. But there are dollars that have to be spent. And I explain to people, what's your health worth? What's your, what's paying off your debt worth? What are these things worth to you? And some people are in this mindset, if my insurance doesn't pay for it, I'm not going to do it. And they'll die at 40 years old, you know, scrimping and saving a few pennies here and there. I think it's penny wise, pound foolish. But let's talk about becoming a new patient of John Cottingham.
0: Sure. So as far as cost, it's an annual fee of $2,500. And that can be paid either quarterly or every 6 months or annually. And that includes, at no additional cost, a complete and very exhaustive annual wellness visit that occurs every year. And then there's 24/7 access to me via my cell phone or my staff if it's during normal business hours. Same day, next day appointments. I'm always on time and never in a hurry. You won't be sitting in a waiting room full of people. Typically, when a patient shows up, they're usually the only patient in the practice at that moment until that visit has been completed. And the visits can be as little as 10 or 15 minutes if that's all we need, or they can be extended up to over an hour if that's what's needed, and that doesn't stress the practice, the staff, or anything. That's just kind of built into our model. And statistical analyses of this model, if you will, of practice has shown a 70% reduction in hospitalizations.
1: So, because it's more proactive and it's more interactive.
0: Absolutely. It is, as most of us know, it is so much easier to prevent something proactively than it is to treat it reactively.
1: Right. And I have found in my experience with the doctors that I like, that I use for my different body parts, Mohit Khera, my urologist, Dan Dukeman, my cardiologist, I have found that you get doctors that get outside of the, and this is not beating up on doctors, that's not what I intend to do, but a lot of doctors are quite unhappy, as you know, because they're practicing in a big system. And they're told how to practice law, and they're really just a corporate employee with a license to write scripts. And it's unrewarding. It's unfulfilling to them, and I don't think it's good for the patient.
0: I agree. And it's not why we go to medical school either, you know. And no one goes to medical school thinking, you know, they're going to be, you know, at the behest of a corporate entity and being able to do only what they're allowed to do by any one patient's insurance company.
1: John Cottingham, MD VIP. 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Thanks, buddy. 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

0: President Vance spoke today in Maine. In the first hour, we talked about this fraud and the federal government saying, we're going to stop it. We're going to build in some norms. We're going to knock it off. Guys, I don't know if you've ever had this moment in your family. We do it once a year or so. My wife and I sit down. We go over all the expenses. We have a little family meeting at dinner, and we go, all right, guys, some waste and inefficiency, some wants, not needs, have crept into the family budget. So let's, here's the apps that we're paying subscriptions on. And Mom and I have gone through and marked off everyone that is ours. So we need, somebody needs to take accountability. Who bought this app? And my kids are great kids. I'm not in any way. I'm fortunate. I'm lucky. They're wonderful. But there'll be an app that's costing $3 a month. And it'll take a minute. Nobody claims it because, and they're not hiding from it. Nobody claims it because nobody knows what it is. And so everybody in the family will go on their phone and see who has that app, whoever has that app. Oh, shoot. I had to download that app to take the prep course for the college admissions test or whatever it was. Okay. Well, the model now is built for you to sign up for a cheap subscription, usually give you some time free so it doesn't even show up on your bill at first. And then in time it shows up and you forget about it. And so from a psychological perspective, it's brilliant. This is what all those little, you know, balkanized networks do, HBO or Hulu. And so what they do is they come up with their own content. They spend a fortune promoting it. Oh, you want to see this Bon Jovi biopic? It's going to be good. This is the true story of Bon Jovi, and it's on Hulu. And so you go, oh, okay. I grew up with Bon Jovi. When I was in high school, I watched Hulu, Bon Jovi, be good. So you go there and you got to have a Hulu subscription. Yeah, so I really don't want to do a Hulu subscription. How about I give you all $5 and I'll watch your movie? Nah, we're not going to sell you the movie because we don't want to monetize the movie. We use them as a hook to get you, this is crack. We'll give you the first bit of crack free, right? We're pool sharks. We'll let you win the first couple and get your confidence up. We're crack dealers. We'll give you a little bit of, you can try it. And if you love it, then we'll own you. So you go, oh, shoot, man, I don't want to do that. Well, that becomes the subscription model. That's what they do. So you pay the $2 a month or $3 a month or whatever the fee is. Well, when we go back and look, we realize we're paying, oh, it's only $3 a month. And I've taught my kids, $3 a month is $36 a year into eternity. At some point, you have to go to the hassle of undoing that. The sooner, the better. Because $36 a month is $360 in 10 years. Okay, doesn't sound like much. But you got 5 to 20. They have apps now that get rid of subscription apps. It's that bad. It is that bad. So that's one of the things we do as a family. Hey, we got to cut these apps out. Because it's not that we're going to go bankrupt over a $3, $8, $10, $12 app. It's that we're not teaching our kids that there's this little tiny cancer that's hanging around out there every month. And it just keeps dragging on and on. And understanding, before you click yes on, yeah, I'll pay a monthly fee for that app, understand there's going to come a time where you have to sit in judgment and say, oh, I don't even know why I have that app. All right, well, let's get rid of it right now. And you sit down with your family budget and you say, we're not going to allow the trash to creep in anymore. We're going to cut back. And before you know it, you've saved $300 a month, $500, $1,000 a month, depending on the size of your budget. You've saved real money. and you teach your kids that money that we just saved in recurring fees, waste, inefficiency, subscriptions, that $300 is $3,600 a year. That $1,000 is $12,000 a year. There's a good chance you can do it. Can we live without that? Can we do without that? Can we knock that off? And chances are you can. Multiply it by 12. Now multiply that by years into the future. Before you know it, you go, hey, that adds up to be enough that if I started putting that into buying gold and silver or the stock market or some form of investment that is also growing off the corpus that it ends up being significant. It ends up being a real deal. It ends up mattering. And then you realize, wow, okay, that's worth doing. And that's what this is about, the fraud, the corruption. Kudos to the Trump administration. Kudos to them for giving J.D. Vance this opportunity to lead in this field. The left has played this game in this country with black people for many, many years, and it frustrates me for black people that they do it. We'll tell you how to think. We'll tell you how to vote. We'll tell you how to feel. We'll tell you how to live. White liberals do it, and black elected officials, the black appointed kings of all blacks. You're not smart enough to think for yourself. You're too dumb. You're a former slave. We'll do this for you because you're not very good. Just sit there and vote for me. Keep me in power, and I'll take care of you. I'll keep you protected from those evil white people over there. It's horrible. It's almost like they gather up black folks and hold some sort of orientation for, we'll be in charge, y'all just be dumb.
1: Hello, everybody. Welcome to Orientation. Now, right off, I'd like to explain our org chart. I am the big cheese, the head honcho, el numero uno. I'm the one fighting for you against Whitey. You will never speak to me directly nor look me in the eye. Now, let's introduce you to the team. These are the people who report directly to me. These are the community organizers, the loudest victims, and professional activists. In this organization, your status goes up the more loudly you complain about racism, Republicans, and systemic oppression. You, too, can aspire to get to this level. And if you do, you'll get book deals, TV appearances, speaking fees, and power. Next, we have our school teachers, pastors, and influencers. These are people who remind everyone that it's the white man holding you down. You'll give them respect and bend to their influence. At this level, they're close to making their way into upper management to get that book deal and that paper. So they'll attack anyone who says that it isn't the white man who is keeping you down. So if you're a black conservative, they'll lead the charge in calling you an Uncle Tom and a sellout. Now, if you're one of them regular black folks who just want to work, raise your kids, live normal lives, you'll never rise to the top of this organization. You'll be shunned and mocked for acting white. Now remember, the organization and I are here to protect you and your children from systemic racism and those evil Republicans. We can only do that with your help. I do want you to know that as black people, you have the freedom to vote however you'd like. But keep in mind that your entire social hierarchy is built on this system. So choose wisely. Now that we have that out of the way, ladies and gentlemen, welcome to the Democrat Plantation.
2: Thank you.
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11: From ABC News, I'm Dave Packard. The historic summit between President Trump and China's President Xi wraps up Friday. ABC's Selena Wang is in Beijing and says after the handshakes and President Trump's praise for Xi, both sides are meeting to achieve their respective agendas, and each side presented very different readouts.
12: The question is whether behind closed doors, Xi Jinping had tried to pressure Trump to reduce U.S. arms sales to Taiwan or to get the U.S. to change its language around Taiwan, for instance, to say it outright opposes Taiwan independence. But on Iran, the U.S. side spoke about how both leaders, want this war to end, the Strait of Hormuz to reopen, but the Chinese readout of the meeting did not mention Iran's nuclear program or Iran or the Strait at all.
11: ABC News contributor John Cohen says Russia is taking advantage of the summit and the war in Iran to up its attacks.
13: It will leverage international events that they view can distract attention from what they're doing to continue to carry out their cyber and kinetic actions against Ukraine.
11: Thursday saw Russia's largest attack on Kyiv since the war began. 21 people killed, including 3 children. The Supreme Court preserving broad access to the abortion pill mifepristone without an in-person visit to the doctor. It keeps a hold on a lower court order that would have restricted the drug's availability as litigation over FDA safety regulation continues. Former Spirit Airlines employees suing the now-defunct company. The laid-off workers say Spirit violated federal labor laws when it abruptly ceased operations without advance notice and allegedly owes them compensation for unused vacation time and sick days. That according to a complaint filed this week. They're seeking damages equal to 60 days of wages and benefits, and they're asking for the case to be certified as a class action suit covering all impacted former employees. Spirit Airlines declined comment on the litigation. 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
8: ABC News, I'm Dave Packer. President Trump and Chinese President Xi holding their second round of talks on the final day of their summit in Beijing. Trump met Xi to tour the gardens at Zhongnanhai, the Chinese Communist Party leadership compound. The two met over tea before a working lunch, trade, Taiwan, and tech, the key themes. CIA Director John Ratcliffe made a surprise visit to Cuba Thursday as the Trump administration enforces an oil blockade on the Caribbean island nation. ABC's Matt Rivers.
9: An ongoing U.S. oil embargo has Cuba's power grid near collapse, with massive blackouts near daily across the island. President Trump has repeatedly threatened military action against Cuba if the government there does not undertake significant reforms.
8: The Supreme Court preserving broad access to the abortion pill mifepristone without an in-person visit to the doctor. This keeps on hold a lower court order that would have restricted the drug's availability as litigation over FDA safety regulations continue. This is ABC News.
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19: 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Next week on Netflix, Tuesday, the debut of the stand-up special Wanda Sykes' Legacy. Next Wednesday on Netflix, the premiere of the music documentary Kylie on the life and career of Kylie Minogue. Next Thursday, the start of the Netflix sci-fi dramedy The Burrows, starring Alfred Molina, Alfre Woodard, Bill Pullman, Gina Davis, and more. Next Friday on Netflix, the start of the adult animation series Mating Season from the makers of Big Mouth and the comedy film Ladies First, starring Sacha Baron Cohen and Rosamund Pike. Next Sunday, season 2 of the Netflix comedy Bad Thoughts, starring Tom Segura, and live at 2:50 p.m. Eastern, the F1 Canadian Grand Prix. Next Monday on Acorn TV, the debut of the mystery comedy You're Killing Me, starring Brooke Shields. Next Tuesday on Hulu, the documentary film The Nightmare Upstairs, What Happened to Ty and Bryn. Next Thursday on Paramount Plus, the 4th season premiere of SkyMed. Next Friday on Paramount Plus with Showtime, the launch of season 8 of The Chi. Next Wednesday on Apple TV, the launch of the new crime dramedy, Maximum Pleasure Guaranteed, starring Tatiana Maslany. Next Wednesday on Amazon Prime Video, the debut of the one-off film Tom Clancy's Jack Ryan Ghost War, starring John Krasinski. Next Thursday on Amazon Prime Video, the documentary film Kyle Larson vs. The Double. And next Friday over on Peacock, the streaming release of Kill Bill, The Whole Bloody Affair.
18: 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Happy binging!

0: Good morning and welcome in. Happy Friday to you. It is Coffee and Company, and we are fueled by Thornton's here at News Radio 840 WHAS. Nick Coffey, Scott Fitzgerald, John Alden, John Shannon, we are here with you. So, again, good morning and happy Friday. So, guys, every day, believe it or not, I do prepare for the 4 hours that I have each morning to speak into this microphone. And one of the consistent things that is always on the radar as far as just what's in the news, because isn't that kind of what we're supposed to do, talk about what's going on? That's kind of, it's part of the gig, right? Mm-hmm. It's gas prices. And let me just give you different headlines this morning that are somewhat local. I mean, it is local. Some of these are just from news outlets, some just from really just regurgitation of articles. But Kentuckians continue to feel the pinch at the gas pump despite gas tax freeze. Another one here, gas prices in Louisville increase again as U.S. negotiates Iran peace deal. Louisville businesses feeling the impact of high gas prices. How gas prices have changed in Louisville in the last week. And I start with this because it is something that I'm sure just about everybody is noticing now. And some people, I'm sure, don't give it much thought other than when they get gas and look at how much it costs to fill up their car or get whatever they want to get, right? 20 bucks doesn't stretch like it did before we got to where we are right now, where it's above $4 a gallon everywhere. But there was something recently that President Trump said that it made me, I guess, just remember how people consume information right now and how short the attention span is when you're maybe not even looking for news, but you're scrolling your phone on Facebook, X, whatever it may be. And his comment was that he'll take, you know, it's worth having the price what it is now because it's temporary. And if it ends up to where we no longer have this nuclear threat, then it was all worth it. And that's not like a crazy thing to say, given the fact that this will, in fact, end at some point. I mean, it will, right? Mm-hmm. We hope it will. Right. But I just think so many more of your average Joes, they're not doing the equation. They're not thinking mm-hmm. big picture. Like, mm-hmm. yeah, I guess you know what? Let's like they just want cheaper gas, and it's not happening. Yeah. And they're mad and they're angry. And I'm sure some will point their direction as far as the blame at Trump. Some would never do that regardless of, mm-hmm. of whatever happens. And I'm trying more so to put the lens on when I am given a story, a look, and the lens is a view of what people who just don't have the bandwidth to consume things like the, I don't want to say the crazies do, mm-hmm. but like those that just are really into it. And mm-hmm. I just think so many more people, and I'm referencing this from just some of the interviews that news stations are doing with people in Louisville about gas prices. Yeah. And every one of them has this just demeanor. It's like, I don't give a damn. I just don't want to keep paying yeah. this much money.
1: Yeah, exactly, Nick. And I think what's interesting, and you bring up a great point with elections just around the corner, because everybody says that. Everybody says there are people who express their displeasure with President Trump. There are people who express their displeasure with those on the left. But President Trump was elected, okay? So he did this. But that said, we as human beings, as society, have pivot points. I firmly believe everybody has a pivot point in their life where they stop, they turn around and go the other way. And then now, obviously, President Trump can't run again. But if gas prices are important to you, it's going to be very interesting because we're getting to the point now where the gas tax, they're repealing them and they're starting to not make a difference.
0: Yeah, there was somebody interviewed yesterday about the 10 cent discount essentially we're getting now because of what Bashir yeah. put in place last week. And he was pretty direct. Before the reporter could even finish the question about is it helping, he said, it ain't helping.
1: It ain't helping. Right.
0: And I'm thinking, well, hey, I mean, it's better than nothing. But also, like, if you know that regardless of somebody's attempt and maybe you are shaving a few cents off every time you fill up, I mean, it's something. But is it actually helping, right? Like,
1: yes.
0: Are you in a different situation if you're paying $4.04 rather than paying, you know, 310?
1: Sorry, 410? Right. Well, do the math. I did this a few years ago.
0: I'm not good at math.
1: Don't give me
0: a math equation at 512 a.m.
1: Right? So take, like, to your point, if we're shaving 10 cents off gas, let's say you have a 20-gallon tank, do the math on how much that's going to save you. Then turn around and think, where have I blown that amount of money in the last few days? Generally, you'll surprise yourself with that.
0: Yeah, I don't like doing that because I realize how irresponsible. And it's not like I'm crazy irresponsible with money. My irresponsibility with money is more so just not realizing, like, hey, you're paying more than you need to, or you've got this subscription, you never canceled the trial, little things like that. Limit, instead of having, you know, two beers at dinner, why not just have one and then drink one when I get home, right? Mm-hmm. Like those little things. But I'm curious, if you're listening and you feel like you are in a position where you're hurting more than others just because of what you do. And there are people who, part of how, like, for example, if you're an Uber driver,
1: yes.
0: And some people do that for a full-time job. That's just a part-time thing. It's a full-time job. There's no doubt that your income has changed substantially. If you're somebody that, you know, you were able to justify a job with a longer commute because, you know, it was doable. Mm-hmm. But now it's not as doable because the price for you to get to work cost a lot more. And I'd be willing to bet you hadn't got a raise since these gas prices have gone up. I'm curious to hear situations where you feel like it's legitimately making it to where you got to maybe make some lifestyle changes, or maybe make some, you know, maybe make some sacrifices mm-hmm. that you never would have expected because of what we're dealing with. And look, I'll tell you where I'm at with it. I do think gas prices are going to go down when this ends. I don't know when it's going to end, but like this is, we've seen it. It's been a roller coaster at times throughout my life as far as what it costs to fill up your car.
1: Mm-hmm.
0: But one thing that never goes down is just the price of everything. Once it goes up, that's just where it is. And this is not necessarily just about gas in general, but like the affordability crisis in America is a real thing. And I think for Americans to actually feel some relief, some help, as if they're getting their head above water, it's going to take those that compensate you to do a job to give you a little bit of a bump to where you're at least within arm's reach of the climb that has been there consistently now as far as everything it costs to just serve. Like we're talking about necessities, things that you mm-hmm. kind of have to have. It's cost a lot more to just live, right? That's why it's called mm-hmm. affordability. And I just don't feel like anybody is getting any level of compensation to consider the fact that it now costs a lot more just to exist.
1: I think you're bringing up what's very important to Americans right now. And that is kind of the A story. I'm glad you brought that up because, look, we were talking about gas prices. Well, that little difference we talked about, if you do the math equation, that may not be a big deal to you or to anyone listening, but it is to somebody else. You know, $5 means a lot to some people, where $5 doesn't mean a lot more. So you're dealing with a wide swath of people. To your point, I think it's a two-pronged approach. One, we need legislators to work. You don't want to have legislators regulating private industry and what they can and can't do in some cases. This is a discussion we could have like hours on. But we also need employers to step up a little bit and start saying, because there's shareholders making a ton of money.
0: Yeah. My worry, though, is that this was a trial for them to not really give a damn about employees and really force them. Okay, you don't like it, quit.
1: Right.
0: And maybe they're learning that they can do that and still have their bottom dollar to where they're living great and you know, who cares about anybody else? That's one of my worries. So again, if you've got a situation you feel like that you're in a spot that is much different than most, I'd love to hear from you. You can hit us on the Talkback. It's on the iHeartRadio app. Just click that microphone button mm-hmm. and you got 30 seconds to share whatever it is you want. 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All right, traffic and weather updates on the way. A busy morning. We've got, as always on a Friday, we'll be joined by LMPD's Dwight Mitchell in the 7 o'clock hour. And the Mayor Greenberg, he's going to join us coming up at 8 o'clock. So we got some time before we get there, but just setting the table for you as we get this Friday started. Let's check on traffic and weather. Bobby Ellis will tell us how our roadways are looking as we get this Friday up and running. It is Coffee and Company. 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
3: Heading out this morning, traffic in good shape for the most part. To watch for one stalled vehicle on 65 southbound before the Snyder Freeway. Also, the exit ramp is closed from 65 southbound to St. Catherine. That's closed till later on this year. This is all part of the 65 Central Corridor project, which kicks off in a little bit more than 2 weeks, where they will close down 65 north and southbound between the Waterson and the Junction ramp. So be prepared for that. Our next report in 10 minutes. 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
4: I'm WLKY meteorologist Matt Milosevic with a Friday forecast that'll feature just a spotty shower chance. Otherwise, we're partly sunny. Highs in the mid-70s today. Lows fall back into the middle 60s tonight. We'll watch for a scattering of showers and a few thunderstorms tomorrow, but far from an all-day washout. Warmer highs in the low 80s. We're going upper 80s and dry for Sunday. That's your latest WLKY forecast. I'm Matt Milosevic.

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28: It's 5:25 here on a Friday morning. That's right, we made it to the end of the week. Happy Friday to you. Let's get it started here with a sports update from Mr. Scott Fitzgerald.
29: All right, Nick, thank you very much. The NFL schedule reveal out last night with much fanfare. The Bengals, well, they do have a few structural advantages. They get 7 straight 1 o'clock kickoffs to start the season. That, of course, is going to limit early travel disruption. But the disadvantages, they're significant. The Week 6 bye arrives early. That forces a long grind from October through January. And the biggest shocker, of course, the overseas trip to Madrid to face the Falcons. And then they come right back and get right into it. James Rapien with Cincinnati Bengals Talk admits this one's a head scratcher.
30: What a stretch. Like Madrid, Pittsburgh, Sunday night at home at Washington. No breaks. That is tough. That's the shock to me. It's the biggest shock is that the bye week is not after the Madrid trip.
29: Yeah, and I mean, they're diving right into it. So we'll continue to break that down. We'll take a look at the Colts and the Titans as we move on through the morning as well. Something Nick and I were just discussing off the air at the NBA Combine. One player getting a lot of attention is former Iowa State big fella Milan Momcilovic, who we're getting reports now suggest Louisville is in the top tier of teams to acquire his services, along with St. John's and, of course, Kentucky. There's no clear front runner if he returns. Louisville, of course, has a case for roster readiness. They can offer him an immediate role where he fits right in. So we'll keep an eye on that story for sure. And speaking of the NBA, the playoffs resumed tonight. Kind of felt weird last night. No NBA. And, well, it gets back and forth today. The Cleveland Cavaliers look to punch their ticket to the Eastern Conference Finals. They're going to host top-seeded Detroit at Rocket Arena. The Cavs enter leading the best-of-7 series 3-2, but admits, well, they admit they're fighting turnovers, something not lost on former Cardinal Donovan Mitchell.
31: You know, you bring in new guys, and a guy like James, you got to figure out positioning. And some of it is on him, some of it's on me, too. Like, you know what I'm saying? So I don't want to take away from that, but just figure out where we are. So it's just as much as the ball handler as is. Guy spacing, for example, game 2, he had a crucial turnover late, but that's because I wasn't standing in the corner. Making it easy for each other, but then also the guys on the ball got to make the right play.
29: Right on. And out west, the Spurs are 1 win away from the Western Conference Finals. They'll pay a visit to Minnesota. The Spurs lead that series again 3-2. The Thunder and Knicks have already punched their ticket. That feels like it was eons ago, to be honest with you. And the 151st Preakness Stakes is tomorrow at Laurel Park. Post time of 7:01 under partly sunny skies and 83 degrees. That's going to give for a fast, fair track. There's no real standout favorite in the 14-horse field, but plenty of intrigue as Kentucky Derby third place finisher Ocelli, how you want to pronounce it, brings a proven closing kick into a race loaded with early speed, including unbeaten Taj Mahal on the rail and Grade 1 winner Napoleon Solo winning the Champagne Stakes. We should see Incredibolt, by the way. Riley Mott trained Incredibolt, adds another major threat who I think that's going to be the horse I take tomorrow. They all have speed, and be honest, the conditions will be favorable for it. So it'll set up a nice tactic. I'm looking for a good tactical race where you see, you know, horses move in and out. Should be a lot of fun for the less the hype, if you will. Still a lot of players in there. But back to the NBA Combine, though, Nick. Now, what a big get that would be for Pat Kelsey.
28: Yeah, so this guy, like many right now that are talking to media that's covering the draft combine, making it pretty clear, they want to go to the NBA. It just depends on how bad does the NBA want them, which will factor into their decision. So Milan is somebody that has, even when he initially entered the portal, it was quite clear he will come back to school if it really turns into where he feels like he needs to. And he's kind of on the borderline right now. But if he does become available, he'll be the most sought after transfer. And you would think Louisville would run out of money at this point, right? But I guess not. And then for Kentucky, you know, they want to get involved, but there's not many schools being mentioned for him if he does come back. And for Kentucky not to now be included there, it's got to be a head scratcher.
29: Well, and to your point, when we come back in 30 minutes time, you and I are also talking off the air. We're getting different reports on what's going on with Malachi Moreno.
28: Sure.
29: So we'll talk about that when we come back in 30 minutes.
28: Sounds good. Thanks, Scott.
29: Okay, bud.
28: It's 529 at News Radio 840 WHAS. We've got a news update coming your way from John Shannon. He's back in the mix with us this morning. Also, traffic and weather coming to you right here, right now. What I'd like to get to in about 5 minutes, I have a potential explanation as to why Mark Pope can't get anybody to play for him that nobody's talking about. We'll get to it right here. It's News Radio 840 WHAS.
0: Cisco is cutting about 4,000 jobs. Tammy Trujillo has details.
2: The software giant said Wednesday the cuts are part of a restructuring as the company shifts its focus toward artificial intelligence. Shares in Cisco rose more than 16% after the news. CEO Chuck Robbins said on the Cisco website that companies who win in the AI era will be those who continuously shift investment toward the areas where demand and long-term value creation are strongest.
0: Elon Musk's lawsuit against OpenAI revealing more secrets inside an Oakland federal courtroom. Microsoft CEO Satya Nadella said his concerns about his partnership with OpenAI go back several years. He says Microsoft was worried that OpenAI might overshadow the Seattle tech giant. And the company that makes many Apple products just got hacked. A massive ransomware attack is targeting some of Foxconn's North American facilities. The hackers say they stole over 11 million files, and that's concerning because Foxconn also works with Google, Nvidia, Dell, and others. Tech Report, I'm Mark Mayfield.
3: As you roll out this morning, traffic not in bad shape. We have one stalled vehicle, 65 southbound down around the Snyder Freeway, and then another disabled vehicle. This is up on the Snyder Freeway southbound near Westport Road. Traffic on 65 southbound looking good, coming in from Sellersburg down to 265. 265 a little busy already from Grantline Road over to 64 there in Floyd County. Our next report in 10 minutes. 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
4: I'm WLKY meteorologist Matt Milosevic. Our Friday skies will feature a mix of clouds and sunshine. On either side of midday, we'll watch for a light shower possibility, but there's going to be a ton of dry time today with highs in the mid-70s. Lows in the milder mid-60s tonight. We'll watch for a scattering of showers and thunderstorms tomorrow, but it won't rain all day. And highs warmer in the low 80s. We're upper 80s and dry, summer-like on Sunday. That's your latest WLKY forecast. I'm Matt Milosevic.
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29: It's 531. Clear skies, 49 degrees. Relax, everyone. We made it to Friday. Good morning. I'm John Shannon, News Radio 840 WHAS. A murder suspect is dying following a shootout with Louisville Metro Police. It happened yesterday afternoon on Whitney Avenue in the Wyandotte neighborhood. Deputy Chief Emily McKinley says officers went there to arrest a man wanted on murder and assault charges.
6: These charges stem from the brutal murder of an unhoused individual who was stabbed and later dismembered after his death. That homicide occurred on December 26, 2025, in the 2500 block of Crittenden Drive beneath the I-65 overpass.
29: McKinley says the suspect fired shots at the SWAT team, then came out of the house armed, wearing a ballistic vest and helmet. That's when he was fatally shot. No officers were hurt. Louisville Metro Council member Tammy Hawkins has scheduled a news conference today over charges against a staff member at Fields Elementary School. In a social media post online, video that's shared by the mother of a non-verbal autistic child at the school alleges a staff member in the video has physically and verbally abused her child.
7: Fields principal Deb Rivera has sent letters to parents that state they're aware of the allegations and are reviewing the incident. It's not known whether the staff member has been reassigned. 5:33 at News Radio 840 WHAS. Kentucky Secretary of State Michael Adams predicting voter turnout in the primary election will be more than 20%, much higher than previous primaries.
8: The primary is becoming the general in Kentucky. As we get more polarized, as the blue areas get more blue and the red areas get more red, the primary is the general. You may not get to vote between a Democrat and Republican in November. You might just have a Democrat unopposed or a Republican unopposed.
7: No excuse early voting already underway. Jefferson County has 24 locations where you can vote through Saturday. The primary election is on Tuesday. A former spokesperson for the Kentucky Fraternal Order of Police pleading guilty to wire fraud. Ryan Straw entered the plea in federal court yesterday. Investigators say Straw stole money directly from the FOP lodge and also convinced fellow officers to give him money for an investment he never made. He could end up spending up to 2 decades in prison. A sentencing date has not yet been released. Carnival Cruise Line says one of its passengers has died after jumping from a balcony into the Atlantic Ocean. A Carnival spokesperson says the male passenger apparently climbed over his stateroom balcony on Wednesday and jumped overboard while the ship was en route to the Bahamas. The Yale School of Medicine being accused of racial discrimination in how it selects its applicants. Mark Mayfield has the story.
9: On Thursday, the Civil Rights Division of the Justice Department said a year-long probe into Yale showed the school's admissions department intentionally selected applicants based on their race. It claimed applicants of black or Hispanic backgrounds had a higher chance of admission than white or Asian students with the same test scores, indicating that Yale violated a 2023 Supreme Court decision that said colleges and universities must not consider race in admissions. I'm Mark Mayfield.
7: More of Kentuckiana's morning news coming up right now with Coffee and Company, your next news update at the top of the hour. I'm John Shannon, News Radio 840 WHAS.

Good morning and happy Friday. Thanks for hanging with us. It is Coffee and Company, and we are fueled by Thornton's. Stop in this morning at Thornton's. Get yourself some breakfast. They've got plenty of options. Breakfast sandwiches, a lot of donuts to choose from, biscuits and gravy. So they've got what you need to stay fueled for the day ahead. 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Share with us whatever you want. 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We're going to talk to Rory O'Neill coming up here in about 9 minutes as he gives us the latest on World Cup ticket prices and how expensive they are and just how unrealistic it is for people to tackle a bucket list item that when it's in your home country and you have plenty of time to get ready for it, right? Like, you know, years out when this is going to be, where it's going to be. And now the price of everything might be a lot different than it was when you set out to be in attendance. And it's just not only not affordable, it's just not practical in any way, not realistic.

0: And I thought his pushback was legit. Even if you feel like people at times are being hard on Pope and that there's gloom and doom now and it's not warranted because they still could have a good season and he could still go out, win enough games. It's hard to deny that they don't have a problem right now with just getting convincing players, whether it be high school kids or transfers, to come and play in Kentucky. It's really odd. And one of the factors that I don't hear anybody else mentioning that I think maybe I'm thinking it's the likely explanation that we don't have. Maybe I'm thinking it is more so just because there's all, I don't know what else it would be, right? It's just odd. No matter who's coaching Kentucky, for them to not be able to get certain players. And yes, they've added players in the portal, but there's been more than you'd ever expect scenarios where a guy's rounding out his decision. He's got a few options and they're just not picking Kentucky. But here's the reason I think that would add at least some explanation. So college basketball and really college sports, it's become professional sports, right? Directly in your face. It used to be pro sports to an extent, and they would still be able to hide it without players getting these NIL paychecks. But now they can call it whatever we want. We know this is professional sports, and you have free agency season, which is the transfer portal. So you know what these players have that you used to not be able to have? You'd lose eligibility for life if you had one, an agent. And these agents that represent some of these players, you know what they did long before they represented colleges and NIL? They represented pro players and coaches. Some of these guys in the some of these guys that are fighting for their jobs in the transfer portal, trying to bring in players, their agent represents some of the best players to choose from. So if John Alden is my agent and I'm the head coach at Indiana, and John Alden is compensated well because Indiana is paying me a lot of money, you're going to want me to keep my job in Indiana, right, John?
1: Yes, for sure.
0: So if you have got a player that you're representing through NIL, best of both worlds, right? You give him to me, I got a better chance of winning. That's what you would do, right? And that's happening. In fact, Indiana, DeVries has an agency that he works with for his contracts. And one of the players that Indiana landed, I'm not saying this is the only reason, but it couldn't have hurt that the coach and the player happen to have the same agent. So Mark Pope doesn't have an agent. So when you've got these guys that are really just trying to cash in money-wise with the advice from agents before they actually, you know, do go pro because they're out of eligibility, they're not getting, you know, guidance from an old high school coach that's just thinking about what's best for you and which coach is going to mold you into a young man. They're talking money. So if agents are going, like, there's no agent that's going to start shifting players to Kentucky, which you wouldn't think you'd ever need to. But I just think that's a potential explanation that nobody's talking about. Because if you go back and look, Mark Pope has representation, but it's more for like public appearances. It's more for just like, you know, maybe somebody running his Cameo account. So if you go back and look at when Mark Pope became the head coach of Kentucky, there are reports that he handled a lot of that contract on his own. Like he didn't have... And in a way, that's respectable. Now, some would say that you probably left some money on the table if you don't have an agent fighting for you. But now, I think it matters to have an agent that is going to end up representing some of the best players in the portal every year. That way, they can throw some your way, because if they do that, that's really the best of both worlds. I mean, that's not a crazy theory, right, John? I'm not talking out of my eyeballs.
1: No.
0: Yeah. So that is something that, to me, at least would provide an explanation. Because it is odd that they've just not been able to land some of these guys that they went all in on. And each player's different, right? There's different explanations as to how a guy comes to his decision. But it just seems unusual for them to have the offseason they've had and the inability to just finish these deals. All right, stick around. We've got traffic and weather updates on the way. Again, Rory O'Neill, he'll tell us just how expensive it's become if you want to go to the World Cup. Stick around. 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
3: As you roll out this morning, traffic not in bad shape. We have one stalled vehicle, 65 southbound down around the Snyder Freeway, and then another disabled vehicle. This is up on the Snyder Freeway southbound near Westport Road. Traffic on 65 southbound looking good, coming in from Sellersburg down to 265. 265 a little busy already from Grantline Road over to 64 there in Floyd County. Our next report in 10 minutes. I'm Bobby Yellis, News Radio 840 WHAS.

0: I'm WLKY meteorologist Matt Milosevic with a Friday forecast that'll feature just a spotty shower chance. Otherwise, we're partly sunny. Highs in the mid-70s today. Lows fall back into the middle 60s tonight. We'll watch for a scattering of showers and a few thunderstorms tomorrow, but far from an all-day washout. Warmer highs in the low 80s. We're going upper 80s and dry for Sunday. At your latest WLKY forecast, I'm Matt Milosevic.
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16: Good morning, Kentuckiana. Thanks for hanging with us here at News Radio 840 WHAS. Nick Coffey, that's me. And I've got Rory O'Neill. Rory, World Cup ticket prices, very, very high, just like seemingly everything right now. What are we expecting as far as just folks that maybe had thought they'd be able to make the trip, but now with the cost of travel and really everything else, it's just no longer realistic?
17: Right, but even for people who live in the cities that are host cities, like Kansas City or Boston or New York, the prices are pretty crazy. Actually, one airline started an ad campaign saying you can watch Portugal at $3,870 a ticket, or you can see Portugal for $799 round trip. So, you know, that's sort of the marketing they're touching on this idea that a lot of people see these prices are just crazy. Although we should note, some reporting this week shows actually World Cup ticket prices are starting to come down. They've sold more than 5 million tickets for all the games across the country.
16: Wow.
17: Here's the thing. There are seats for about 7.2 million.
16: Goodness gracious.
17: Yeah.
16: So what are we expecting as far as people from other countries coming here?
17: Well, that's been the other question, right? Obviously, airlines are crazy. The prices have been crazy. There have been visa requirements and requirements that people have to turn over their social media accounts in order to enter the U.S. And maybe some people don't want to fly to the Americas to watch these games. So that is a concern. But again, maybe the local demand isn't what we were expecting either. still, I think the baseline cheapest ticket you could possibly find is going to be about $500. And even the opening match for the U.S. for Team USA on June 12th in Los Angeles, that game is not a sellout, but the cheapest ticket option is still above $1,000.
16: So I'm someone that would never be able to afford that. And also, I couldn't justify it because I'm not a huge soccer fan. The World Cup, when it comes around, is always a reminder to me that soccer moves the needle across the globe more so than I think I realize every day as a sports fan, just because I know it's popular, but it's just not really on my radar. But you go to most places, this is really the only sport some of these places care about.
17: It's religion.
16: That's right.
17: As much as the,
16: not an exaggeration either.
17: with that level of enthusiasm and the commitment to their club. But here in the U.S., we just haven't seen it catch on. And sure, you know, there's a lot more popularity with TV shows like Welcome to Wrexham and things like that. And major MLS soccer continues to grow, and Messi playing in Miami. But we're, you know, you can still get tickets for a Miami game with Messi playing. International soccer fans would give their right arm for some of those seats.
16: You mentioned the TV shows and whatnot. I do think that the exposure to the culture of soccer is easier for some to grasp when you don't just tune in and watch a game. You watch a show or a documentary, and I'm sure there's many soccer fans in this country that's what hooked them. In fact, F1, there's a lot of data that shows that the Netflix series that was so popular, that introduced that world to a lot of people that had never heard of it, and they're all in.
17: Right, and you never know what's going to strike that chord, right? Is it Ted Lasso,
16: right,
17: or is it Welcome to Wrexham, or is it something else that's going to get it going? Thing is, though, you know, you can watch Formula One, heck, for even less than $1,000 a ticket. I mean, these prices are crazy. And then the transportation, and it's, you know, parking rates are like $200. You know, if you want to buy a ticket to go from downtown New York City down to the Meadowlands, it's something like $108 for the train ticket. That's normally $12. You're like, what are you doing? So, yeah, there's a lot of that.
16: Rory O'Neill's our guest, joining us here at News Radio 840 WHAS. What's the latest on President Trump's trip to China?
17: He's back in the air on his way home. Air Force One was wheels up just after 2 a.m. our time, and it's going to be a long slog to get back. But they're touting this as a pretty big success, although I'd say it was, it was great, but not very substantive. At least no big announcements yet. They did talk about Boeing selling 200 more jets to China, which is encouraging. Problem is, Boeing was expecting more like 500, not 200. So it's like, yay, that sort of thing.
16: Rory, as always, appreciate the time. I hope you have a great weekend, my friend, and we'll talk next week.
17: And happy anniversary, Nick. We'll
16: thank
17: talk to you.
16: You
17: next week.
16: Thank you. Appreciate that. Yeah, Uncle Rory and I have become buds on Instagram and Facebook, and I guess he saw that I'd shared my wedding anniversary post, which had to do it, right? I realized it like 7 o'clock. Uh-oh, I didn't have anything up on social media, which, did you even celebrate anything if you don't post it on social media? And I hope you guys can sense some sarcasm there. So, yeah, thanks, Rory. Didn't do much. Felt just like any other day, but I guess that's life. We're going to try to do something as far as celebrating this weekend. We'll see. It all depends on the kids. They run our lives. So I guess it's up to them if we get to enjoy an anniversary or not. All right, we've got a sports update coming your way, and Scott and I are going to discuss the latest with Malachi Moreno. Will he stay? Will he go? Going to be a big, big factor for optimism with this Kentucky fan base heading into year three for Mark Pope. Stick around. It's News Radio 840 WHAS.
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14: 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Traffic and weather on the 10s.
18: As you roll out this Friday morning, traffic moving along fairly well. We have one stalled vehicle, 65 southbound, before you get down to the Snyder Freeway. Also, watch for a disabled vehicle on the Waterson eastbound at the ramps there at Westport Road. Traffic on the Waterson looking good between 64 and 65. No problems through J-Town on Taylor's Road, around Hurstburn Parkway, and out to the Snyder Freeway ramps. Our next report in 10 minutes. I'm Bobby Ellis, News Radio 840 WHAS.
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16: I'm WOKY meteorologist Matt Milosevic with a Friday forecast that'll feature just a spotty shower chance. Otherwise, we're partly sunny. Highs in the mid-70s today. Lows fall back into the middle 60s tonight. We'll watch for a scattering of showers and a few thunderstorms tomorrow, but far from an all-day washout. Warmer highs in the low 80s. We're going upper 80s and dry for Sunday. That's your latest WLKY forecast. I'm Matt Milosevic.
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0: And we've had some beautiful weather here in the last few days. This week's really been awesome, and maybe we pay it back today because we do have some storms that could be in the area. But right now, clear skies, 48 degrees at 5:56 on a Friday morning. Also looks like tomorrow may not be great either, which you want your good days to be the weekends, right? When most people have some time to get out and enjoy it. So we'll see if Mother Nature cooperates. But again, right now, 48 clear skies, and we've got a sports update coming your way from Mr. Scott Fitzgerald.
1: Sounds like football weather out there, Nick, yeah. And that's what we'll talk about because your Indianapolis Colts are out with their new schedule, and they have a tough early gauntlet. They're home against the Ravens, then a primetime trip to Kansas City, followed by an AFC South Week 4, and then a London matchup. Well, against the Washington Commanders, September looking brutal, projections circling at an 0-3 start under quarterback Daniel Jones. However, the Colts face a tricky midseason stretch. They've got road-heavy weeks and that transatlantic trip before they clash with the new-look Titans. So it's a manageable schedule. We'll just see what the Colts can come up with, but the schedule reveal out last night. Teams reacting to it this morning. On to baseball now, the Reds wrapped up their series against the Nationals yesterday.
2: Pitch comes Blakeford, and this ball is lifted high and deep to right. It's got some carry. Weimer back. He won't get it. That is out of here. Second home run of the day for J.J. Bleda, and it is 11-0 Reds.
1: Yeah, you go on and preach, Cowboy. Former Vanderbilt Commodore J.J. Bleda, who was hitting .341 in 24 games here in Louisville earlier this year before being called up on April 25th, powered the offense with two home runs and six RBIs. Cincinnati goes on to win 15-1. Skipper Terry Francona crediting a loose clubhouse atmosphere.
3: We had good vibes going in today. Nat broke out the Tito Speedo and kind of had a good feeling going in.
1: Yeah, the Skipper talking about bench coach Mike Napoli's Tito Speedo that he wore in the locker, in the clubhouse, if you will. He says the Speedo is a piece of underwear given by catcher Tyler Stevenson to Francona's gag gift in spring training. It featured a bunch of faces of Francona in the 1980s as a Reds player. They head to Cleveland today as they get ready to take on the Guardians in the battle for the Ohio. Abbott, by the way, gets the start for Cincinnati. As Nick and I were talking about earlier, both of us getting kind of conflicting signals when it comes to Kentucky and Malachi Moreno. CBS Sports' Isaac Trotter, who's been at the Combine in Chicago, is predicting Moreno returns to Kentucky for his sophomore season. Fox Sports' Aaron Torres commenting last night as well.
4: He's not Malik Thomas. He's not some of these other guys. I still do find it a little hard to believe that he will actually stay in the draft. You know, all of the momentum, though, feels like it is going towards him staying. I'll believe it when I see it, in part because there are so many good big men in this draft.
1: And NBA.com's Kristen Peek says Moreno skipping combine scrimmages may have been more about avoiding injury than improving the draft stock. But you got a May 27th deadline, Nick, and we're both kind of gauging where reaction is. You were telling me that you're getting a different reaction.
0: Well, so his stock appears to be in the range that most would go. Now, Things are different with the way he can make money, and he might make more money this next upcoming season in Kentucky than he would if he goes to the NBA. But what has me more, what would have me more worried, because I don't disagree with what Aaron said, and I do think that like he doesn't seem like somebody that's desperate.
1: Right.
0: However, go look at his numbers last year. That's why people are in disbelief that he's actually going to go. They're going to say, really? Like this guy, he never did really much of anything statistically. One, that doesn't matter. The NBA only cares about your potential. They overvalue what they can do. They think they can develop anybody once they get their hands on him. So Malachi Moreno, right now, he's got good draft stock, all based off of without really proving anything. If he comes back to college, there's going to be pressure for him to validate that he had this type of momentum. And I think that becomes a tall task for him, especially on a team that may not be that good. So it all circles back to what does he want to do?
1: Yep.
0: And I think he probably is totally fine coming back to college. And I still think there's a better chance that he does than doesn't, just because I have a hard time seeing him going to the NBA because I don't think he's ready right now. But if he gets confirmation that he will be taken in the top 20, top 25, it may be a scenario he can look at and say, yeah, I really don't know if I'm going to be back in this position or not. I can't not strike. So it all comes down to what he wants to do. Kentucky does have this going for him. He loves Kentucky.
1: Right.
0: He's from here. He understands what it is. He knows what it would be like to be the guy that comes back and injects excitement and enthusiasm in this fan base across the state.
1: Man,
0: so that'll help them as far as his decision, but it's no easy decision for him. I think he's found himself in a rare spot to where it is actually kind of tough because there's no certainty he ever gets to where he is right now.
1: Yep.
0: And it's not because I'm telling you that he's not going to live up to the potential and he's not worthy of it. It's just next year, you know, he could have decent numbers but not make a big enough jump and find himself looking at a mid-second round. You just don't know.
1: Right. Well, and maybe a little unfair to ask that question of when he's in that environment where the NBA is just enveloping you in everything. Go back to Lexington or go, you know, and hang out and digest it. What a decision. Could you make it?
0: Here's the way it was described to me by somebody who did go through this process.
1: Yeah.
0: Is that you go and you get a taste at the combine, yeah, and you work out with teams leading up to it, and you want it. You dream of it your whole life. And then it all comes down to when you get there, do you feel that they want you as much as you want them? Right. And a lot of guys realize right away, they're not feeling me like I want them to, so I'm going back. Mm-hmm. Others realize, hey, I could go now. Should I do it? So we'll see.
1: Boy, what a decision, though. No doubt. I don't know that I could make it.
0: Yeah. It's a good position to be in. It's a tough decision. Thanks,
1: right,
0: Scott.
1: You bet.
0: It's 6:01 at News Radio 840 WHAS. Traffic, weather, that's coming your way. Also, a news update from John Shannon. We had another officer involved shooting yesterday as a murder suspect was killed. And I got to remind people of something. Every time we end up where someone is killed with use of force for law enforcement, a reminder that shouldn't need to be out there, but I'll do it once again. Stick around. 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
7: Heading out this Friday morning, overall you're in good shape. If you're coming out of southern Indiana, Clark County traffic moving well from Sellersburg, 65 southbound down to 265 through Clarksville and Jeff and over the Kennedy. No backup shed on the 2nd Street Bridge and 64 eastbound. Smooth ride coming out of Cordon, Lanesville, the Georgetown ramps all the way down to the Sherman-Menton Bridge. 65 northbound moving well up the Snyder and the Waterson. No problems past the fairgrounds and up through Hospital Curve. Our next report in 10 minutes. I'm Bobby Yellis, News Radio 840 WHAS.
8: I'm WLKY meteorologist Matt Milosevic with a Friday forecast that'll feature just a spotty shower chance. Otherwise, we're partly sunny. Highs in the mid-70s today. Lows fall back into the middle 60s tonight. We'll watch for a scattering of showers and a few thunderstorms tomorrow, but far from an all-day washout. Warmer highs in the low 80s. We're going upper 80s and dry for Sunday. That's your latest WLKY forecast. I'm Matt Milosevic.
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1: Three minutes now after 6 o'clock, clear skies, 48 degrees outside the studios here at 4th Street Live. TGIF, I'm John Shannon, News Radio 840, WHAS. No excuse, early voting is underway in Kentucky. Paul Miles has the story.
9: Kentucky Secretary of State Michael Adams is predicting voter turnout in the primary election will be more than 20% higher than previous midterms because of a huge surge in registrations and more absentee ballot requests.
10: I don't expect the Senate race to be the primary driver of turnout. I think in the 6th District and in the 4th District it will be the congressional races. And in a lot of rural areas in Kentucky that are very Democratic or very Republican, it'll be the local offices because the primary is the general. There may not be an R or a D in November running, and so the primary is really the election for that city or that county.
9: Ballots can be cast today, tomorrow, and Saturday in advance of next Tuesday's primary election. I'm Paul Miles.
1: A shootout between a murder suspect and Louisville police ended with the suspect dead.
11: Today's events serve as a stark reminder of the dangers that our officers face every single day, and we are incredibly thankful that none of them were injured during this exchange of gunfire.
1: LMPD Deputy Chief Emily McKinley at the scene yesterday on Whitney Avenue in the South End. She says the suspect was wanted for killing and dismembering a homeless person back in December. The suspect allegedly fired shots at the SWAT team before he was killed. 6:05 at News Radio 840 WHAS. Emergency alert radios, once used to protect Kentuckians living near the Bluegrass Army Depot, are now keeping summer camp children safe from severe weather. Brady Hopkins reports.
12: Governor Andy Beshear says Estill County has donated radios that were used in a case of an emergency involving the now-destroyed chemical weapons stockpile.
13: Estill County donated some of those radios back to the state. Thank you to Estill County. And for the past 9 months, our team at Kentucky Emergency Management has distributed the weather alert radios to youth camps across the Commonwealth.
12: Meantime, the weather alert radios have been delivered to 34 camps.
13: And Kentucky Emergency Management is still working with camps across Kentucky on this initiative.
12: And Beshear noted last year's Texas floods that killed 27 people at a summer camp. I'm Brady Hopkins.
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0: All right, happy Friday, and thank you for being with us here at News Radio 840 WHAS. 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All right, so yesterday, which you probably heard about this already, and I know you just heard about it in the news update there from John Shannon, but a murder suspect was killed yesterday after he came out of a house after SWAT officers arrived to this house on Whitney Avenue. And officers were met with gunfire when this man came out. And of course, police initially, they tried to use chemical agents to get him out of the home. But then he decided to come out, fired shots. And we all know what happens when you end up in that situation. And that leads to, I think, a fair conclusion, although no way to certainly know for sure. We'll never know, but certainly seemed as if this murder suspect was maybe looking for officers to shoot him. That I think that's what makes the most sense. But again, only he would ultimately know that. Here's Emily McKinley.
1: During this incident, the suspect also contacted MetroSafe Dispatch by phone and stated he was armed and wanted the SWAT officers to shoot and kill him. Over the next several minutes, SWAT officers continued working to peacefully resolve this situation, including deploying chemical agents into the home to gain compliance and bring the incident to a safe conclusion.
0: So, with that said, I mean, he basically straight up said he wanted them to come and kill him. They don't go there saying, okay, we'll be right there. Just walk out. I mean, there's no plan, right? It's not like they're there to do that. They're there to do the exact opposite. But this guy clearly knew what was needed in order to get what he wanted to get done, which is for law enforcement to kill him. So this specific case here, it's not the best example for where I'm going, because this guy was wanted for killing someone and also dismembering a homeless person from a case from months back. So not a whole lot of people sympathetic for this guy. And we do have legitimate details here that I think pretty much tell you cut and dry what happened, right? The body cam footage will come out and maybe that adds some type of different context, but I doubt it. But typically when you hear about law enforcement having to take action in that way and it ends up with somebody dead, we'll never know as far as how many people feel which way, but there's at least enough noise out there to where it's noticeable that there's some that have this reaction, which is, well, I'm sure they didn't have to do it. I mean, trigger happy officers. And what stands out to me is that reaction would make me think that person believes that people get into law enforcement because they want to go do that, which is asinine for anybody to think that. I mean, not only do you not want to do that, there's plenty that serve and protect and have careers in law enforcement that never have to do that. And you don't know what it would do to you unless you're in that situation. And I thought Emily McKinley's comments yesterday, at least one specific clip that I'm about to play for you, I think it goes in one ear and just out the other to some people. And I wish that it didn't, because I think it would give you a better perspective on the fact that not only do they not want to do that, they're now, in a weird way, victims. Now, hard to frame them as total victims when they signed up to be cops knowing that you could find yourself in this situation. So with that said, it makes it seem like, yeah, they're not really victims, but they've gone through a traumatic experience that I guess just comes with the job, and you know going in you can do it. So I guess from that standpoint, not really a victim, but they now have to deal with the traumatic experience that they won't know what it does to them until it happens.
1: Today's events serve as a stark reminder of the dangers that our officers face every single day, and we are incredibly thankful that none of them were injured during this exchange of gunfire.
0: So, look, the body cam footage that we now get access to, that absolutely helps in a big way. That's a game changer as far as if you've got this opinion before you see anything, which that's maybe the bigger issue, is that without it, some people will never even watch any body cam footage that comes out after the fact. Some people won't even really read the details. They'll just read a headline or just know of what happened and have no context and form whatever opinion they want without anything to really base it off of. And that's a bigger issue, I suppose. But body cam footage, you can, for the most part, I mean, there's different scenarios that come from body cam footage. And I'm sure there's scenarios that'll eventually be on this footage that we've never thought about until you get there. But you've got scenarios where it's quite clear the officer needed to do that, or he was going to get shot or stabbed, or she was going to get shot or stabbed, and you just had to do it. You're going to have some where it's like, all right, there's really no way that that was justified. Now, I think that's really rare, but certainly there are examples of that. And then you've got the scenario where you can watch it, and if you're honest with yourself, you will say, I will never know what I would have done unless I was in that situation. And that's why it's really hard to do that job, because you could find yourself there, and it's a scary thing. You got to make quick action, and sometimes that quick action could end up taking somebody's life, even if they are somebody that wanted you to maybe do it. Or maybe it's somebody that did take another life, which is why they're running from you. And I just don't think anybody knows what they would do until they were in that spot. And most people will never be in that spot. All right, traffic and weather updates on the way. Stick around. If you're somebody that really felt the effect of the government shutdowns we've had recently, meaning your paycheck stopped and you want others to hurt like you, maybe you got a little bit of good news yesterday. We'll tell you what it is. Stick around. It's News Radio 840 WHAS.
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3: I'm WOKY meteorologist Matt Milosevic with a Friday forecast that'll feature just a spotty shower chance. Otherwise, we're partly sunny. Highs in the mid-70s today. Lows fall back into the middle 60s tonight. We'll watch for a scattering of showers and a few thunderstorms tomorrow, but far from an all-day washout. Warmer highs in the low 80s. We're going upper 80s and dry for Sunday. That's your latest WOKY forecast. I'm Matt Milosevic.
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0: So I'm sure there's some of you listening that when the government has been shut down, in the two instances it's been shut down in the last, what, 6 months or so, you didn't get a paycheck. You knew you were going to get it at some point, and you knew when you signed up, I guess this could happen, but that didn't make it any easier. And even if you end up getting caught up and it's not the end of the world, you're just going through stress and anxiety that you have no control over, and that's got to suck. So I sympathize. And if I was you, I would want there to be more of incentive to keep this from happening from those that, you know, are the deciding factor in it happening. So this is good news that senators have unanimously advanced a resolution that would suspend their pay during future government shutdowns, right? If their pay is suspended, maybe this will make it to where they have some skin in the game and they want to avoid a shutdown at all costs. That sounds great in theory, right? But you know what these senators are usually worth? You think missing a paycheck for them is going to even be noticeable? I mean, I hate to sound as if like this is nothing, because it's something. But if I'm in the shoes of somebody that had to go 6 weeks without a paycheck, and I had assistance that was genuinely needed for me in my livelihood and my family, and I lost access to it, hearing that millionaires are going to be without it, like that does nothing for me. That does absolutely nothing for me. So I think they should go further. Suspend the pay, freeze all income they can get during a shutdown. Salary, investment returns, any fees they get from whatever stream they have, because I'm sure they've got plenty. This is not realistic. This is not reality that they would ever agree to that. But I do think the belief on their end, right? If this was like a PR thing to look as if, hey, we hear you, and we're gonna put ourselves in your shoes. No, you're not. You never. I mean, that's one of the biggest issues I have with just trying to really deep think about views and really what I think is genuine. Think it for myself, right? Not just falling in line with a party. Sometimes I just lose any interest in doing that when I realize that those that I'm talking to. Or not talking to, but I'm hearing talk as if they're talking to me, and they're here. They can't relate to me in any way. Most of them can't really relate to anybody. Doesn't mean that they can't do what it is they do, but like that's something that I often like. Let me give you an example. It really stood out during the last presidential election, whenever the Democratic side had many celebrities, Megan Thee Stallion, Ben Stiller, very talented people. Big fan of Ben Stiller. Don't really see eye to eye with him politically, I've learned, but love his comedy. Megan Thee Stallion, not really sure that I'm her target demo, but shout out to her. She's awesome. She's successful. But in what way would I want to factor in the way they see the world for me to make a decision on who to vote for when quite literally these people are not in any way relatable to me? I mean, that's not even debatable, but the lack of awareness that you telling, you know, Greg Focker in Meet the Parents, him telling me he's an entertainer. Like I don't care about his again, he can have his opinions, he's entitled to them, but it's not going to influence anything I do. So anyways, maybe you can see it a little bit more optimistically than me, that the senators have decided to also suspend their pay when there's a government shutdown. And maybe that would lead to a little bit more resistance from actually shutting down, but I wouldn't hold your breath. All right, stick around. Traffic and weather updates are coming your way. We've also got some more sports to get to with Scott. And coming up at about 7:05, if you can stick around, we hope you will, Dwight Mitchell, LMPD, he's going to join us. Don't go anywhere. It's News Radio 840 WHAS.
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2: I'm WOKY meteorologist Matt Milosevic with a Friday forecast that'll feature just a spotty shower chance. Otherwise, we're partly sunny. Highs in the mid-70s today. Lows fall back into the middle 60s tonight. We'll watch for a scattering of showers and a few thunderstorms tomorrow, but far from an all-day washout. Warmer highs in the low 80s. We're going upper 80s and dry for Sunday. That's your latest WOKY forecast. I'm Matt Milosevic.
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0: All right, 626 here at News Radio 840 WHAS. Happy Friday to you, and thanks for hanging with us. Let's get to another sports update. Scott Fitzgerald.
13: Man, Nick, I have to carry sports over with Joe tomorrow. We have so many sports to cover. It is a busy, busy sports weekend for sort of being the offseason. But the A story, the NFL schedule reveal held last night. We talked about the Bengals and the Colts. How about the Tennessee Titans? They're going to open at home, and it's a big one, September 13th against the Jets. Why is that a big deal? Because it'll feature Titans head coach Robert Saleh facing his former team for the first time. This is part of back-to-back games that include defending NFC champion Philadelphia. Then they'll hit the road in week three against the Giants. The Titans currently have no primetime games, which a lot of people thought Cam Ward would get a couple of games in there, but they could flex later on in the season as well. They'll also get a week four showdown with former Titan star Derrick Henry and the Baltimore Ravens. Let's talk a little baseball, shall we? Starting last night, just outside the top spot in the International League West, the Louisville Bats set the tone early against Indianapolis.
14: There's a swing and a fly ball hammered into right center. Wenzel going back, turns around, gone right to the Miller time tap. A leadoff home run for Edwin Arroyo, his ninth home run of the year to match Michael Chavis for the team lead. 1-0 Bats, one batter in.
13: You go on and preach, Mr. Nick Curran. Yeah, Edwin Arroyo set the tone early with that leadoff blast in the first inning. Michael Tolia and Reese Hines each added long balls. The Bats kept the momentum going. They beat Indianapolis 4-2. What does that mean? Louisville is now in first place in the International League West, and that's good news because the way the playoffs shape up, that will benefit them come the postseason, and we'll talk more about that as the morning goes on. They're back at it tonight, 7:15. Darren McCaulkin is set to get the start, and our coverage will start on Sports Talk 790 with, of course, the great Nick Curran and Jim Kelch. Speaking of baseball, how about those Kentucky Wildcats? They may be building momentum at just the right time.
15: Payoff pitch, runner goes, swinging a drive, deep left field. Ethan Hindle has gone deep.
13: Right on. Darren Hedrick with the call here. Ethan Hindle proved to be the early spark in a two-run homer. While Kentucky's bullpen combined for six strong innings, the Cats opened their series against 10th-ranked Arkansas with a 4-3 win. And in its latest field of 64 projection, D1Baseball.com lists the Wildcats as one of the last four in for the NCAA tournament and projected UK as a 3 seed in the Tallahassee region hosted by Florida State. Kentucky goes for the series win on senior night tonight. And unfortunately, the same can't be said for Louisville, but there is a bright spot. We'll talk about that in 30 minutes time. And finally, how about some golf news at the PGA Championship and Aronimink Golf Club? JT losing his temper a little bit.
16: That's just a result of a bit of indecision, not knowing exactly what you're counting on the wind doing, almost trying to do too much with it.
13: Yeah, JT throwing his club. Money recovered to save bogey. He stays in contention. He was 1-under-69, tied for 15th. At the top of the leaderboard, of course, is who else but Scottie Scheffler. But the bigger story, my man Rory McIlroy, 4-over-74. Again, we'll talk about that as the morning goes on. That's a look at sports here at News Radio 840 WHAS. Let's get a check of our money now here at News Radio 840 WHAS.
17: ABC News, Wall Street Now. Stocks ending on an upward note despite the ongoing uncertainty regarding gas prices. Higher than expected profits reported by tech giant Cisco helped the S&P close at a record. The Dow also closing above the 50,000 mark for the first time since before the start of the war with Iran. Unemployment benefits last week ticked upwards by 12,000 according to government data released today, higher than expected. For the first time in 7 decades, Honda reported a full year's profit loss. The Japanese carmaker is more than $2.5 billion in the red. Honda execs say the changes in demand for EV and an about-face for favorable EV policies in the U.S. led to the losses. The three largest cell phone companies in the U.S. say they are teaming up to identify and cover so-called dead zones. T-Mobile, AT&T, and Verizon say in a statement they'll utilize various satellites to create a patchwork network that would boost coverage in rural areas. Michelle Franzen, ABC News.
18: How'd you make it out this morning? Overall, your traffic picture looking good. 65 northbound, up to speed at the Snyder, the Watterson, up through Hospital Curve. Southbound 65, an easy trip through Clarksville and Jeff and down to the Kennedy. No backups yet on the 2nd Street Bridge. 64 eastbound, still up to speed off the Georgetown ramps, but starting to build around 150 as you make it in through Floyd County and down to the Sherman-Menton Bridge. Our next report in 10 minutes. 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
2: I'm WLKY meteorologist Matt Milosevic. Our Friday skies will feature a mix of clouds and sunshine. On either side of midday, we'll watch for a light shower possibility, but there's going to be a ton of dry time today with highs in the mid-70s. Lows in the milder mid-60s tonight. We'll watch for a scattering of showers and thunderstorms tomorrow, but it won't rain all day. And highs warmer in the low 80s. We're upper 80s and dry, summer-like on Sunday. That's your latest WLKY forecast. I'm Matt Milosevic.
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13: At 6:32, clear skies, 48 degrees in downtown Louisville. 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I'm John Shannon, News Radio 840 WHAS. The Louisville Police SWAT team shot and killed a murder suspect who allegedly fired shots at officers. It happened yesterday afternoon on Whitney Avenue in the South End. Deputy Chief Emily McKinley says the suspect was accused of stabbing and dismembering a homeless person back in December.
20: During this incident, the suspect also contacted MetroSafe Dispatch by phone and stated he was armed and wanted the SWAT officers to shoot and kill him. Over the next several minutes, SWAT officers continued working to peacefully resolve this situation, including deploying chemical agents into the home to gain compliance and bring the incident to a safe conclusion.
1: McKinley says the man fired at the SWAT team from inside the home. He then came out of the house armed with a handgun, wearing a ballistic vest and helmet. That's when he was fatally shot. No officers were hurt. Kentucky's Attorney General's office says a Louisville moving company has been shut down over charges it defrauded its customers. Attorney General Russell Coleman says the company, Margaret's Movers, repeatedly failed to return customers' property after storage and refused to compensate customers for damaged goods. As part of the ruling from the Franklin County Circuit Court, the company must also pay more than $234,000 in civil penalties and customer restitution. 6:33 at News Radio 840 WHAS. The Louisville Kings looking for back-to-back wins over the D.C. Defenders when the two teams battled this weekend in the United Football League. Head coach Chris Redmond says the Kings beat D.C. last weekend on their home turf to improve to 3-4 on the season.
21: So really excited where our team's at. I think our confidence is high, but we know it's hard to beat a team twice, and especially a team with, you know, as good as D.C. and they're a championship caliber team. So we're going to have to really play well again this weekend to continue this winning streak. And so I'm excited for the challenge and think it's going to be a lot of fun.
1: Saturday's game is at Lynn Family Stadium, and it's going to be shown on ABC. Kickoff scheduled for noon. President Donald Trump headed back to the United States after a high-stakes summit with Chinese President Xi Jinping in Beijing. Trump says President Xi told him China is ready to buy 200 passenger jets from Boeing. Trump summarized their high-stakes meeting in the Chinese capital this week as very good. Boeing shares dropped more than 4% after Trump made the announcement Thursday in an interview with Fox News. This year's Preakness Stakes is coming up Saturday for its 151st running. Tammy Trujillo with a preview.
22: It's being held at Maryland's Laurel Park this year because of construction at its usual home, Pimlico Racecourse in Baltimore. This year's Kentucky Derby champion, Golden Tempo, won't be racing. Iron Honor is the current favorite, followed by Taj Mahal, Incredibolt, and Chip Honcho. The race starts at 6:50 p.m. Eastern. I'm Tammy Trujillo.
1: 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I'm John Shannon, News Radio 840 WHAS.

It's 6:35 here at News Radio 840 WHAS. Thanks for hanging with us on a Friday morning. That's right, we made it to the end of the week, and we've had a beautiful week of weather, but it doesn't look like that's going to be the case this weekend. I hope the forecast is incorrect, but we've got some chances of rain today, although we may miss it today and get some sunshine. And of course, mid-70s, which, hey, I'll take that. That would be consistent with what we've had this week. But tomorrow, looking like scattered thunderstorms expected. High of 83. And then check this out. We got the heat wave coming. Sunday, high of 89. Monday, high of 91. So going to be warm in these coming days, and warm and rainy. I guess that's better than cold and rainy, right? All right, don't forget, we are fueled by Thornton's, so keep them in mind this morning. They have what you need to stay fueled for the day ahead. You can get yourself donuts. They got plenty to choose from, different breakfast sandwiches as well. And also, they've got biscuits and gravy, so keep them in mind. Also, sign up if you haven't yet to become a member of the Refreshing Rewards program. You'll save money every time you're at the pump, and it may not feel like it's doing a whole lot, but it's at least something, right? If you can save 5 cents, 10 cents, and once per week, you can actually save up to 20.

0: bills, take care of their family, their kids. Like they don't have the bandwidth to really get into the weeds with people and do the debate about, you know, where you will potentially get some kind of an indicator. All right, was this worth it or not? Did we pay nearly $5 a gallon for gas for, you know, 6 months and it really sucked, but man, we eliminated that nuclear threat and it was all worth it. And by the way, I'm not sure you're ever going to get anything that gives you the indicator if it was worth it or not. You'll just come up with whatever you want. So I just don't think that is thought about as much as it should, meaning that these things are important, right? We're at war. You would like to think that if we're going to war, there's a good reason for it. I'm sure some are saying, well, actually, Nick, and I get it, but most everyday folks, they just want to be able to get by easier than they are right now. And I asked earlier when we talked about this, who out there feels like this has now gotten to the point where you're having to make some changes to your lifestyle? You're having to make maybe a job change because the cost has now legitimately made certain things not make sense the way that they used to. And we got this on the talkback. This is from somebody a little earlier who responded with their situation.
1: A full-time job.
0: Here we go.
1: So I work a full-time job and a part-time job. And the part-time job has always been just because I could make a little bit extra money. But now, I'm not sure it's worth doing because of what it costs just to get around. Under the point where I look at what I'm bringing home and what I'm paying each week in gas, and I just, it ain't worth it.
0: Yeah, I mean, I think the part-time job, the side hustle, for a lot of folks, for a while now, it's become not just something you do to have a little extra money, but like you now depend on that second income to help you get by. But with, you know, especially if it's something that you could do like from home as a side job, part-time job, then you're probably not impacted a whole lot. But if it is a job that you get off work in downtown Louisville and you drive to, you know, I don't know, the Far East End to do a part-time job when you leave your full-time job, and that's just, you know, that's a lot of commuting if you're doing it a few days a week, or maybe you're doing it 5 days a week. I mean, it would make it to where, is it really worth it, right? Are you making, like, is the amount of money you actually bring home from that second job, is it worth your time anymore? So I'm not surprised to hear that there's folks in that situation. And look, I totally think that once this does end, we will see relief. We've seen gas prices fluctuate over the years like a roller coaster. In fact, I looked it up yesterday. My wife and I celebrated our 15-year anniversary, and I went back to 2011 to see just where we were in life. And gas was really, really expensive. It was like, not $4, but not far from it. That was the average price. And that was just the time where it was really expensive. And then I bet if I checked 4 months after that, it would have been much different. So we've seen that. That's not something I'm overly concerned about. But have we ever seen things go down as far as the prices of just things other than gasoline? No. This is now what they cost. The relief that people want and need is your employer to find a way to help you catch up with the rising cost. Like, your salary needs to have some level of relief to where you can at least close that gap as far as what's happened in the last couple of years of what it costs just to survive and the means that you have to do that, to survive. And only time will tell if that relief comes, but I'd love to hear some optimism if you have it as far as things are going to be better for folks just trying to get by and just not living with the day-to-day worry of, man, I'm getting by, but that's it. All right, stick around. We've got traffic and weather coming your way. And also, don't forget, coming up here at 7:05, we're going to talk to LMPD's Dwight Mitchell with us right here in studio. Stick around. It's News Radio 840 WHAS.
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0: Meteorologist Matt Milosevic with a Friday forecast that'll feature just a spotty shower chance. Otherwise, we're partly sunny. Highs in the mid-70s today. Lows fall back into the middle 60s tonight. We'll watch for a scattering of showers and a few thunderstorms tomorrow, but far from an all-day washout. Warmer highs in the low 80s. We're going upper 80s and dry for Sunday. At your latest WLKY forecast, I'm Matt Milosevic.
1: 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Cartoons on SNL, Conan stuff, Triumph the Insult comic dogs, some movies. 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
10: We're talking about peacocks.
11: A peacock is specifically the male. The peahen is the female. They are not native to the United States, although they thrive in coastal, warmish areas.
10: So when you see that thing fully displayed, when that peacock wants to have a little good time with a peahen, that thing may go 5 to 7 feet in every direction.
11: That's the whole point of those feathers. Again, the peacocks will use it to try to ward off or intimidate trespassers in their territory, but for the most part, the whole thing is to impress the peahens.
10: And they will shake those feathers, and the shaking isn't just like, hey, look how pretty. Mm-hmm. Science has discovered semi-recently those vibrations are in lockstep with the peafowl's head feathers that they used to think were just for show, but mm-hmm. now they realize they vibrate at the same intensity and that they can actually, you know, sort of feel when those tail feathers are vibrating in their direction through their head feathers.
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0: Look up, look down, look around, look up, look down, look around. In the trees and on the ground, 'cause the ALB must be found.
1: Some signs of the ALB are dime-sized holes on tree trunks, a sawdust-like material called frass, and the beetle itself, with a long black body and white spots.

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1: 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That's AsianLonghornedBeetle.com.
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3: John Polk was my nemesis. I knew in order to live a rich and fulfilling life, one where I was equal under the law and could be happy and fulfilled, I needed to defeat the message that John Polk was peddling.
4: I'm John Polk. For years, I was the poster boy of the conversion therapy movement. 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I wore the label of ex-gay with pride. 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
3: 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He evokes a reaction. 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
4: I'm Thomas Massey, and I approve this message.
5: Woke Eddie Gowrine and liberal out-of-state special interest groups have run millions in ads trying to tell you how pro-Trump he is. But what they haven't told you is Woke Eddie Gowrine abandoned President Trump's Republican Party, a complete dereliction of his MAGA duty. Woke Eddie left the Republican Party right after President Trump won the Republican nomination in May of 2016. Just check his voter registration. That's right, Trump becomes the party leader, the MAGA movement is taking off, disgusted by what he sees, Woke Eddie Gowrine turns his back on Trump and walks away. But it gets even worse. After Eddie Gowrine left Donald Trump's GOP for over 4 years, guess when he finally changed his registration back to the Republican Party? That's right, only after President Trump was no longer in office and Joe Biden had become president in 2021. Woke Eddie Gowrine, not just a Trump hater, a Trump traitor. Paid for by Thomas Massey for Congress.
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0: It's 6:56 here at News Radio 840 WHAS. We are putting the finishing touches on the 6 o'clock hour. That means we are due for a sports update with Mr. Scott Fitzgerald.
1: Thank you, Nick. A little Caddyshack theme there. We'll keep an eye on the PGA Championship. Justin Thomas a little frustrated yesterday. He's tied for 16th as they move in. Scottie Scheffler has the lead. We'll talk about that as we move on through the morning. The A story, however, the NFL schedule released last night. We've talked about all our local teams. How about the league as a whole? And when it comes to toughest schedules, at the top of that list are the Arizona Cardinals. They have a brutal mix of divisional games and a loaded schedule that features the 49ers, Rams, Seahawks, Eagles, Chiefs, Broncos, and Chargers. The Rams come in at number two. Again, that NFC West, a lot of people saying that could be the toughest division in all of the National Football League. The Chargers rank number four. They have a midseason run featuring, get this, Allen, Mahomes, Stafford, and Jackson. The Cowboys round out the top five. They're highlighted by road heavy stretches, a Brazil opener versus Baltimore, and multiple late season division battles. We'll take a look at that as we move on. Speaking of football, the DC Defenders and Louisville Kings meet again tomorrow afternoon over at Lynn Family Stadium after the Kings pulled off the major upset last week in Arlington. That snapped DC's 5-game winning streak. Now DC is looking to even the score and clinch a playoff spot while Louisville's trying to keep its postseason hopes alive and get their first win at home. Coach Chris Redmond acknowledges he's kind of new to this back-to-back format.
2: To do this before in the past, I remember playing regular season games, then turning around in a couple weeks, playing a team again in the playoffs or something like that. But it's been an interesting and challenging situation this year, playing multiple teams back-to-back. But I don't think our guys really think twice about it. It's just a matter of going out there, and we're excited to be home.
1: Right on, Coach. Should be a beautiful day for football tomorrow. And just up the road in Indianapolis, speed picking up ahead of the 110th running of the Indy 500. Padua Ward pacing the crew yesterday. He had a practice session with a 227.3 mile per hour run. Now for Errol McLaren, teams wrapped up their final day. Today it is Fast Friday. That's when they, of course, kicked the boost levels up. They increased the speeds to well over 230 miles an hour. And for Ward, he admits they still have some work to do.
3: We're working on it. We don't have it there yet. We're going to get it there. I know what I need. You know, even if it's not the best out there, I know how to make one work. You won't always have the best car, but if you have a good car, you can make it work.
1: Right on. And qualifying continues this. It'll start this weekend, continue throughout the weekend. The schedule then shifts to race week, practice Monday, carb day, and of course, Legends Day on Friday. And then Sunday, it will be the Indy 500 itself on May 24th, a Memorial Day weekend. So big doings. You know summer's officially around the corner when you have Indy 500 day. That's for sure.
0: Yep, we're getting closer. Have you ever experienced Indy 500?
1: Oh, we went to the Grand Prix on the road course. We did not go to the race itself. That's on my bucket list to do, but the Grand Prix was just as special. That track is insane.
0: Yeah, I'd lie. I could lie to you and say that it's a bucket list thing for me. It's not just because I don't really know a whole lot about it, but yeah, it is. You know, up there in Indianapolis, you'll hear some people claim that it's not far from the Kentucky Derby. I don't think they're right, but
1: it's a different experience.
0: Yeah, it brings in different people, and it's just the ultimate, you know. It's an event that when it takes place in that state, in that city, everything kind of stops.
1: I think, and it's interesting because you'll see sparse crowds at some Indy races, but then the Indy 500 will bring in these huge crowds.
0: Sounds like horse racing, doesn't it?
1: Right, exactly. And I mean, you've got DJ, international DJs, like Calvin Harris's Diplo, that are playing a concert in the infield during the race as this is going on. But the thing that impressed me the most was the walk along the track. My son and I walked outside the track down to our seats. It took forever to get there. I mean, the place is monumental.
0: Good stuff. Yeah, thanks, Scott. Okay, it's 7 o'clock here at News Radio 840 WHAS. Stick around. Traffic and weather updates on the way. Also, a news update is coming your way from John Shannon. And we've got LMPD's Dwight Mitchell with us here in studio. We're coming off the first weekend where there was an increased police presence in certain parts of the city. We'll take a look at how we did and a lot more with Dwight. Don't go anywhere. It's News Radio 840 WHAS.
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5: Heading out this Friday morning, still in pretty good shape for the most part. If you're heading up 65 and northbound, minor slowdowns there at the Waterson Expressway ramps. Also watch for a stalled vehicle in a bad spot, 65 northbound. The ramps there at 64 and 71 in the junction. Also watch for another stalled vehicle on the Waterson Expressway eastbound up around Bank Street in the west end. 64, 71 looking good in past the Waterson Expressway ramps. Our next report in 10 minutes. 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
7: I'm WLKY meteorologist Matt Milosevic with a Friday forecast that'll feature just a spotty shower chance. Otherwise, we're partly sunny. Highs in the mid-70s today. Lows fall back into the middle 60s tonight. We'll watch for a scattering of showers and a few thunderstorms tomorrow, but far from an all-day washout. Warmer highs in the low 80s. We're going upper 80s and dry for Sunday. At your latest WLKY forecast, I'm Matt Milosevic.
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8: Sunny skies, 48 degrees at 7:02 on this 15th day of May. Good morning, everyone. I'm John Shannon, News Radio 840 WHAS. Metro Police investigating a double shooting in the Russell neighborhood that left one man dead and another injured. The shooting was reported last night just before 7:30 on Magazine Street. When officers arrived, they found two gunshot victims. One was rushed to U of L Hospital. The other pronounced dead at the scene. So far, no suspects in custody at this time. If you have information on this case, you're asked to call the LMPD Anonymous Crime Tip Hotline at 502-574-LMPD. Meanwhile, flags will be lowered across the Bluegrass State today to honor current and former Kentucky authorities. Governor Andy Beshear has directed the flags to be at half-staff to observe Peace Officers Memorial Day. The tribute is for local, state, and federal peace officers who have died or been disabled in the line of duty. Individual businesses and organizations throughout the Commonwealth encouraged to join the state office buildings in the tribute. 7:03 at News Radio 840 WHAS. The University of Kentucky moving quickly to replace an expiring food service contract. Lee Mowen with the details.
9: The University of Kentucky has selected Compass Group to replace Aramark in their long-term enterprise services partnership. The agreement still needs finalized, but plans are to have Compass cover a variety of services, which include dining and concessions, maintenance, custodial work, and inpatient transport and sitters across the UK healthcare brand. University officials add that all current employees will be kept and continue to receive pay and benefits. Compass already employs over 1,400 people that help UK healthcare. I'm Lee Mowen.
8: FEMA awarding the Commonwealth of Kentucky nearly $42 million to cover costs associated with the COVID-19 pandemic. The Kentucky Division of Emergency Management getting the money to offset expenses for materials, rented equipment, and contracts that went into reducing or eliminating the spread of the virus. The funding is part of a 7-state recovery package totaling $1.2 billion. Vice President J.D. Vance says American taxpayers have been paying for fraud in the federal government for years. He traveled to Maine on Thursday to talk about the Trump administration's effort to combat fraud. Vance says fraud impacts multiple victims, including taxpayers, doctors, and patients. An animal shelter in Michigan has to rename its fundraiser set for June 13th or face the music. Bree Tennis with more.
10: Golden Voice says the shelter in Dearborn, Michigan can't hold a fundraiser called Podcella as it's too close a name to their Coachella Music and Arts Festival. Friends for Animals of Metro Detroit say this would have been their third year of the event and don't know why the Music Fest is reaching out now, but they say they will come up with a new name. Last year they raised more than $50,000. They'll top that this year as donations are surging with the threat of legal action. I'm Bree Tennis.
8: The 7 o'clock hour of Kentuckiana's Morning News with Coffee and Company, fueled by Thornton, starting right now with the best-dressed public information officer in law enforcement, Dwight Mitchell, coming to the studios. Your next news update at 7:30. I'm John Shannon, News Radio 840 WHAS.
0: All right, it is 7:05 here at News Radio 840 WHAS. Nick Coffee, that's me. And I've got Mr. Dwight Mitchell from LMPD with us here in studio. Happy Friday, my friend. How are you?
11: I'm very well, Nick. It's always good to be with you. And on this side of the Jordan, my friend, is good.
0: That's right. So last weekend was the first weekend of the increased police presence in certain areas of Louisville, where at times there's been a seeming attempt to take over streets in certain areas. And in the first weekend, I think it was 250 citations, which to me stands out as, okay, they're letting people know they're taking this seriously, and you got to, as Chief Humphrey said last summer when they really had to ramp up presence, we're going to be there, and we're going to be enforcing the law. Mm-hmm. Sounds like that's what took place in this situation last weekend.
11: Yes, and those 200 or so citations last weekend were really out of our fifth division, and we want to give them credit for that. But our summer task force did start last weekend, and their primary mission is to be in the entertainment districts of our city, basically, you know, downtown waterfront, the Bardstown Road corridor, and Nulu, and then other parts of the city where they can go. That's the good thing about the unit, because they'll be mobile. And the way this unit came to pass, several officers volunteered to be a part of it. It's not a thing where it was just done on overtime. This is going to be their shift for the summer when they're working it. And that's the good thing of people who want to do it, want to keep our streets safer, especially in our entertainment districts where people can go have fun and have a great time. And I think that's what we all want.
0: So if you are, so when you mentioned just this specific district, what is that as far as the percentage of overall LMPD? Obviously you've got the added task force now, but I'm sure if you're somebody that's not from the fifth district initially, you can still join in and be a part of this task force, right?
11: Yes. But right now they're just dedicated officers. I forget exactly how many are in it for the summer. That's going to be their shift where they're working from, like, again, from like...
0: That's the assignment, essentially, right?
11: Yes. Yeah. They won't be dispatched to any other runs or anything like that. They have the flexibility of the commanders that are commanding that particular initiative to go into places that we know, driven by data of what happens in those areas. And we have an invisible presence there. And we hope our presence there in these areas is enough to deter some of the behavior that was going on in these areas.
0: So... let's just throw a hypothetical situation out there. You are an officer in a certain district, and you are moving to a different district for whatever reason. How quick do you get acclimated to your new area? I'm sure you've got some support from other officers that are familiar with the district mm-hmm. in the areas that you're patrolling, but I'm sure, like anybody else, it's a new territory, new area, and you got to shake some hands and get familiar.
11: That's exactly it, and it doesn't take a rocket science to do that, and it takes a little bit of time. It depends on
0: and effort, I'm sure, just to actually make it, to try to make that connection, to get to know the people there.
11: Right. It as far as the division, depending on which one you came from. If you came one that was a high action division, like the first, the second, or the fourth, and then you go out to the eighth or the fifth, that's a big difference.
0: I mean, some are different worlds, huh?
11: Yes, completely different. And really, I always like to say we have, eight different police departments within LMPD, because each division, each geographical area, Louisville is different, and you police those divisions a little bit different based on the people and what you have to deal with in the situation. So, yes, it takes a little time to adjust, and most of the officers that decide to transfer to another division are doing it for a multiplicity of reasons. Some might want a little bit more action. I think when you first come out of the academy, you want to go to the place where it's hopping, where you want that action. Yes, and then they quickly realize that they'll wear you down in a few years, and then you want to go somewhere maybe a little slower pace at that point. But a lot of it is to get the experience, because they have other aspirations within the department, like being a detective or being a commanding officer. And you have to have a variety of experiences to be able to hold those positions. So that's what it is.
0: I'm sure, as we've discussed before, there's plenty that get into it in a few years and they realize, okay, I think I've kind of found my lane where I think I would enjoy being a part of LMPD in this capacity. Or maybe you've realized, okay, this is what I'm good at. I want to focus on this. And there's a lot of different things you can do within LMPD and in law enforcement. You're a good example of that, right?
11: Yes. And I think you just hit it. I think putting a round peg in a round hole is the way you want it to be. And most officers are able to fulfill that within their career. And, that's the good thing about LMPD. There's a lot of opportunities for officers to do a multiplicity of things depending on your attitude and what you want to achieve.
0: So in the entertainment district, there are certain businesses that, for I'm sure a variety of reasons, just end up being the hot spots where so many people just crowd either in or around their business. Mm-hmm. And they not only are relying on law enforcement to keep the streets safe, but what kind of conversations take place where because obviously, if you're a business owner, you've got to do certain things a certain way to where you don't contribute to things getting out of hand. But then there's some owners that I'm sure thinking, hey, I just want these people to go somewhere else. They're bringing a big crowd outside, not giving me business, creating issues which make people think that they would never want to come to my establishment because of the coverage. from a business owner standpoint, what kind of interaction is there with law enforcement when these things happen?
11: Well, we try to go and speak with the business owners and, you know, voice our concerns, and they voice their concerns back to us, and then we try to find a happy medium how we can make all of it work. One of the things that we're doing is, as far as with the task force, and particularly in those areas, is to keep pedestrian traffic flowing, because a lot of that is just what you described, where people are hanging out, not necessarily patronizing the business.
0: Don't turn it into campouts, right?
11: Well, campouts are tailgates, so sure, whatever they think they're doing at that point. And a lot of the citations that are written is for drinking out in public and things like that, and having open containers, things that are against the law, and we're cracking down on that. And again, it's not so much to curb anybody's joy, but it is what you're going to do it in a certain way.
0: Yeah.
11: And you're going to do it in a lawful way. And that's the word I'm looking for, doing it in a lawful way. And that's, you know, once we get that established, I think we're going to see the decrease in some of the situations that we were having in certain areas.
0: So this story is from last weekend. There was an Airbnb situation where somebody had rented out a place and basically turned it into a big old house party. There was a ton of presents in, I believe, the Paris Town area. Just out of my curiosity, how often does that happen? Because I'm sitting here thinking, okay, I'm not surprised that somebody did that, and I guess I'm not so surprised that it turned into what it turned into, but that could be you're going into a home and you're going to be interacting with somebody that you find out doesn't even own it. It may, you know, when they don't have any real accountability for the home, makes it a little bit more of a situation where what do they have to lose, right?
11: Yes. I mean, and that's one of the risks in that business. And, you know, I don't know how much of it is reported to us when these when it happens, and obviously what happened last weekend was, you know, and you know, it's unfortunate when it happens, but again, that's up to homeowners, that's up to property owners to really vet people as best that you can.
0: Yeah, you got a liability, you got a responsibility on your hands too when you put it up for rent.
11: Oh, absolutely. And you know, we all want to make money and do things like that, but to what extent?
0: Sure.
11: And what are the risks that you're willing to take? So it really just takes a matter of doing a little more aggressive background checking and doing the best you can, knowing that you did the best you can, and things still could go wrong.
0: Yeah, I'm sure plenty have learned the hard way when it comes to putting up a second property, or just maybe they move and say, hey, instead of selling it, I'm gonna try to make some money by having it as an Airbnb. And then you have a situation like that, or among many other situations that could make you say, yeah, I'm getting out of this. This just ain't worth it.
11: Right. Correct. Correct. That's usually what happens.
0: So yesterday we had an officer involved shooting where there was a murder suspect, and SWAT was able to locate him, and they made contact, and this suspect ended up making it clear they were not going to cooperate. And in fact, had stated they wanted to die at the hands of law enforcement. What is the communication from SWAT when they then have, you know, they're working alongside with you guys? I mean, when I try to put myself, which I oftentimes realize I can't relate to a lot of what it is that you guys do, but just knowing that you've got somebody that you already know is very dangerous for what you are arresting them for, mm-hmm. and they're making it clear they have no intention of cooperation, that's where you really have the experts that have gone through experience and training to be in those kind of situations.
11: You know, Nick, regardless of the training you get, when it's really happening, you know, human instincts take over. Now, that particular situation yesterday was a little different because SWAT was actually there in the beginning because they serve high-risk warrants, and this was considered to be that.
0: Makes sense.
11: And I'm sure when they got there, you know, we always want a peaceful resolution to it. We got a warrant on you. Come on out. Face your music that you're dealing with, and let's go on to be on our way. That's not what happened yesterday. And unfortunately, a man lost his life yesterday as a result of it. It was very tragic, but I'm happy to report that our officers did a wonderful job in that situation. Not so much the outcome, you know, nobody ever wants that, but that's unfortunately what happened. And, you know, I think Deputy Chief McKinley made that very clear yesterday in her remarks. About the officers, the attack, the things that they did, and they were put in a position that they had to take the necessary action that they did. And luckily, no one else was hurt or injured. No one in the neighborhood was, and particularly our officers, which we're always glad about.
0: What is the transition from LMPD officer to then being a part of SWAT specifically? Is it common? Is it? I mean, I'm sure there's added training that goes into it.
11: Oh, yes. I mean, that's a specialized unit, and there are certain officers who decide that they want to do that. We have a full-time SWAT team. That's one of the things we used to not have. It was, you know, they were on call, and they still do, but we have a full-time SWAT team that goes in and serves high-risk warrants. They also sometimes track down felons for us and things like that because they do have the specialized training. And also, it helps from the fact that the division officers who are riding the beat don't have to do that. And they specialize in it. They do a wonderful job because most of these things you don't hear about. They serve warrants all the time for that, and it doesn't end up like
0: this. You know,
11: it ends up very peacefully.
0: Clearly a much more common situation for them to, I mean, it could happen to anybody that's on patrol, but also, you know, you're more so knowing going in that if your presence is needed to apprehend somebody, that's somebody that there's a bigger risk that they're going to potentially maybe try to take matters in their own hands.
11: Oh, yes. You know, and they use, you know, all kind of different tactics, you know, to get them out. We use,
0: and some may come peacefully, and others just, that's not going to be an option for them for some reason.
11: Unfortunately.
0: Well, as always, we appreciate you stopping by. I got to ask you, have you been out to a Louisville Kings game yet?
11: I have not been out to a Louisville Kings game. In
0: fact, same here. I need to get to one.
11: I just experienced my first U of L baseball game last night.
0: You know, I wish they'd have won for you.
11: I wish they had too. It's been a rough season, and you know, I've always enjoyed it from afar. But I got a couple of my good friends I went to high school with and been lifelong friends, we decided to go out last night. And
0: hey, that's a win in itself, right?
11: It was. We had a jolly good time. Being there was a little cool.
0: A little
11: cool later, but we're getting to be old men, so I guess, you know, the bones start creaking.
0: That's the good thing about baseball. You, even if your team doesn't get enough runs to win, you usually have a good enough experience.
11: And that's what it was, and that's what we went for, and for the fellowships. But it was great, and I'm always going to cheer my cards on. It's a little rough.
0: There we go.
11: You know, we're going to be all right in the end.
0: Good stuff. Thanks, Dwight. Appreciate you.
11: All right, brother.
0: Let's get to a quick timeout. Traffic and weather updates are coming your way. 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
4: 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Traffic and weather on the 10s.
5: Good morning, everyone. If you're heading out at this point, traffic moving along fairly well, but starting to see a couple of issues. We have a crash reported 65 southbound around the Waterson on the right shoulder, then a stalled vehicle 65 northbound in the junction at the ramps at 64 and 71. Dixie building at the Waterson Expressway, a little crowded on Poplar Level Road coming up on your expressway ramps, and Bardstown Road slowing down, of course, coming up on the ramps there at the Snyder as you head into Fern Creek. Our next report in 10 minutes. I'm Bobby Yellis, News Radio 840 WHAS.
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7: I'm WOKY meteorologist Matt Milosevic with a Friday forecast that'll feature just a spotty shower chance. Otherwise, we're partly sunny. Highs in the mid-70s today. Lows fall back into the middle 60s tonight. We'll watch for a scattering of showers and a few thunderstorms tomorrow, but far from an all-day washout. Warmer highs in the low 80s. We're going upper 80s and dry for Sunday. That's your latest WOKY forecast. I'm Matt Milosevic.
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35: In 2005, investigators in Palm Beach, Florida began uncovering a dark secret.
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0: If anybody asks if you're over the age of 18, just go ahead and go with it.
35: There was a wealthy man in Palm Beach who was offering young girls a way to make money. That man was Jeffrey Epstein, and he had set up a system designed to bring him underage girls. Local police and the federal government would investigate and, by their count, find dozens of victims. Epstein would become one of the world's most infamous predators, a man who could have faced decades in prison but served just 13 months in his own wing of a county jail.
1: Why would you cut this deal with Jeffrey Epstein?
35: Epstein's abuse would span years and cross state lines.
2: New York, Palm Beach, New Mexico, Paris, Virgin Islands, and each one of those residences is an alleged crime scene.
35: 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Truth and Lies, Jeffrey Epstein.
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0: Happy Friday to you, and thanks for hanging with us. It's News Radio 840 WHAS 727. And I'm looking outside here, and I'm looking at our live view of the traffic cams, and we're off to a beautiful start this morning. I think there was a chance of some rain, but hopefully that doesn't happen, and doesn't look good for tomorrow, but who knows? Fingers crossed that we can have this beautiful weather from the week extend into the weekend. Let's try to speak it into existence. All right, let's get to a sports update as well. Take it away, Mr. Scott Fitzgerald.
1: All right, Nick, thank you very much. The Bengals 2026 schedule is here. The NFL holding their schedule reveal last night, and they've got some elite AFC competition packed with their division slate early on. They're going to take a trip to Pittsburgh in week 3, and then the road game at Baltimore in week 7 set the tone in the AFC North. They'll have a return matchup against the Titans in week 8. That adds another key conference test. Of course, we've got a week 14 showdown against the Chiefs, followed by a brutal closing run that includes Baltimore twice, Cleveland twice across the 5 weeks. And yes, you know, aside from the fact that they get home from their international game in Madrid against the Falcons with no bye week, well, James Rapien with Cincinnati Bengals Talk admits there's room for optimism in this schedule.
2: Look, it's a doable schedule. And if the Bengals are who they think they are, and you got Joe Burrow talking to Bengals.com saying, quote, we have everything we need. Well, if you have everything you need, this schedule, it should be plenty of wins indeed.
1: We shall see. Louisville baseball, by the way, opening their last regular season series with Virginia last night. They fell 8-3 down in the quarter at Jim Patterson Stadium. No doubt this has been a disappointing year for Louisville baseball. But the bigger storyline continues to be the historic season from sophomore Tag Davis. He was named a semifinalist for both the Dick Howser Trophy and the Golden Spikes Award, basically the Heisman Trophy of college baseball, two of the most prestigious honors. He's just one of a handful of players nationally still in the mix. And for Coach Dan McDonald, yeah, it's been a frustrating year, and you kind of hear it in his voice.
3: You got to play this game free and loose. And yes, you talk about a Tag Davis and take nothing away from his talent. It's a high talented player, but there's the man, I'm just playing the game, I'm having fun, I'm loose, I'm relaxed. This is a tricky game, and with the frustration that we've had this year, guys just aren't playing as relaxed as you'd like to see them play, which means they'll play a little bit faster, looser, more energy, more juice. And right now, like I said, we're fighting it.
1: Yeah, long story short, the Cardinals are basically going to have to win out in the ACC tournament if they're going to go to the postseason this year. So frustration, hopefully this won't happen again, and we can turn our optimism to February of next year, Nick.
0: You can hear it in his voice there.
1: Yes, yes. Beard's getting a little bit grayer, too, on the coach.
0: Me or him?
1: No, yours looks good, dude.
0: I got some gray.
1: Yours is coming in nice.
0: I got some gray coming in on the side over here.
1: Yours does not compare to Coach McDonald. He is going full on gray.
0: Yeah, well, I would hope not. He's a lot older than me, Scott. No, that is one thing I've learned with whatever this is called. It's not a beard, but it's something.
1: So what brought about the decision for the beard?
0: Honestly, I didn't want to shave when I got back from spring break because I didn't want my face to start peeling because it was still sunburnt. So it grew a little bit. My wife told me she liked it. Then I stuck with it. And then I thought about getting rid of it. My kids say they like it, and I just decided to see what would happen. And
4: you're a man now.
0: Yeah, I guess I'm a man. I grew up. Right? But there is some gray on the sides, and my son last night, for the first time, whenever he was getting out of the bath, I was getting ready, he just grabbed one of these hairs on my chin, and he was like, it's white. And I was like, yeah, it's called gray hair, son.
1: Are you going full on Rip Van Winkle, or are you going to keep this thing trimmed up?
0: So I'm more than anything, I'm interested in I never thought I could even grow this, whatever you want to call it. And I guess it is technically like a little, you know, a half-ass beard, but I've got these patches and I'm curious, like will I ever get hair here or
1: not?
0: Right. Eventually I'm probably going to trim it at least. But
1: well, Tony and Dwight got a guy if you're dealing with hair loss.
0: Yeah. I'm sure people do that, right? With all the things you could do cosmetically,
1: right?
0: You know, getting your hair, getting your beard dyed, or maybe getting a beard implanted. Yeah, there's a lot of things you can do.
1: That looks good on you, man.
0: Well, thank you, man. Appreciate that. Okay, thanks, bye. Scott. It's 7:31 on News Radio 840 WHAS. We've got a lot more to get into, so don't go anywhere. Traffic and weather updates are on the way. John Shannon has a news update, and I'm going to play a clip from President Trump yesterday that is one of the many things that makes him a lot different than any other president we've had. It's pretty obvious, but I think it's easy to lose sight of. We'll get to it coming up right here. It's News Radio 840 WHAS.
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4: As you roll out this Friday morning, have one crash now working on 65 southbound down near the Waterston Expressway. It's over on the right shoulder. Also watch for a stall in a bad spot in the junction. 65 northbound at the ramps there at 64 and 71. Traffic starting to build now. Minor slowdowns on 64 eastbound around 150 in Floyd County and 150 starting to slow out of Greenville and Galena as you make your way down to the ramps there at I-64 in Floyd County. Our next report in 10 minutes. 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
7: I'm WLKY meteorologist Matt Milosevich. Our Friday skies will feature a mix of clouds and sunshine. On either side of midday, we'll watch for a light shower possibility, but there's going to be a ton of dry time today with highs in the mid-70s. Lows in the mild or mid-60s tonight. We'll watch for a scattering of showers and thunderstorms tomorrow, but it won't rain all day. And highs warmer in the low 80s or upper 80s and dry, summer-like on Sunday. That's your latest WLKY forecast. I'm Matt Milosevich.
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1: Fair skies and 48 degrees at 7:33 on this finally Friday. Good morning, everyone. I'm John Shannon, News Radio 840 WHAS. A murder suspect is dead following a shootout with Louisville Metro Police. It happened yesterday afternoon on Whitney Avenue in the South End. Deputy Chief Emily McKinley says officers went there to arrest a man wanted on murder and assault charges.
8: These charges stem from the brutal murder of an unhoused individual who was stabbed and later dismembered after his death. That homicide occurred on December 26, 2025, in the 2500 block of Crittenden Drive, beneath the I-65 overpass.
1: McKinley says the suspect fired shots at the SWAT team, then came out of the house armed, wearing a ballistic vest and helmet. That's when he was fatally shot. No officers were hurt. Louisville Metro Councilmember Tammy Hawkins scheduling a news conference today over charges against a staff member at Fields Elementary School. In a social media post online, video that's shared by the mother of a nonverbal autistic child at the school alleges a staff member in the video has physically and verbally abused her child. Fields principal Deb Rivera has sent letters to parents that state they're aware of the allegations and are reviewing the incident, but it is not known whether the staff member has been reassigned. 7:34 at News Radio 840 WHAS. A former spokesperson for the Kentucky Fraternal Order of Police pleading guilty to wire fraud. Ryan Straw entered the plea in federal court yesterday. Investigators say Straw stole money directly from the FOP lodge and also convinced fellow officers to give him money for an investment that he never made. He could end up spending 20 years in prison, a sentencing date not yet released. The Yale School of Medicine being accused of racial discrimination in how it selects its applicants. Mark Mayfield has the story.
9: On Thursday, the Civil Rights Division of the Justice Department said a year-long probe into Yale showed the school's admissions department intentionally selected applicants based on their race. It claimed applicants of black or Hispanic backgrounds had a higher chance of admission than white or Asian students with the same test scores, indicating that Yale violated a 2023 Supreme Court decision that said colleges and universities must not consider race in admissions. I'm Mark Mayfield.
1: More of Kentuckiana's morning news. Yeah, let's do it right now with Coffee and Company. Your next news update at the top of the hour. I'm John Shannon, News Radio 840 WHAS.

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If you end up wanting to share something with us, just click the microphone button. You get 30 seconds and you are good to go. And also, if you find yourself in a situation where a distracted driver's turned your day upside down, don't forget who you need to turn to. That's my friend Alex White and his team. They'll fight for you. They'll ask the important questions for you right out of the gate that help you find yourself in a better situation to protect yourself, right? One of the things we talk about with Alex every now and then when he's with us in studio, which he was yesterday, is there are little things that you may not even realize that you're doing that the insurance company, they are already a step ahead. They have screenshotted something on your social media to where they now can say you can't claim that you're hurt because you posted a picture of the wreck. I mean, just little things like that that most people wouldn't think of. It's what they do every day. So again, SueDistractedDriver.com, Alex R. White, PLLC. All right, so yesterday, and I'm not even sure exactly where, and I've been trying to find where this clip surfaced from as far as like when this interview took place, but Donald Trump has coined Democrats Dumbocrats. I wish we had a laugh track ready to yeah, there we go. There you go. So there's one of these political ads that plays every commercial break that's got a really creepy laugh. It's supposed to be Hillary Clinton's laugh, right? Yeah. There's something about it that like it's just so subtle in the background where they reference Hillary Clinton's name and then you hear this laugh. It takes me back to like walking around like a haunted house, like this evil, wicked witch laugh. But anyways, I'm getting distracted. But so this to me is easy to just lose sight of, not even really think.

0: He had to make stuff up in his head as far as people doubting him and criticizing him because he just wanted to get as much of an edge as he can. So I'm sure there's others that have been in a position, Democrat or Republican, that they loathe the other side. But it's always been a thing where you're trying to, you know, be presidential, being the typical politician to where you're just saying things to be liked and whatnot. And this, with Trump, he's so clearly not that. And again, I'm not bringing it up to be critical. I mean, do I think at times he should be a little more polished? Absolutely. No doubt about it. On the other side, I mean, don't we always find a way to appreciate people who just will be real with us? And I think at times he's just like, he can't hide the fact that he hates Democrats, right? He tells us that essentially. So I just think when you consider like, man, how did we get so divided? There's a lot of reasons for it. And there's certainly blame on both sides, no doubt, at times. Some in certain situations, it's more blame to go to this side. In some situations, the blame is more so on the opposite side. I mean, every situation can be different, believe it or not. And sometimes blame can be shared. Both things can be true. But this is just a different way of addressing real world problems is to, you know, emphasize your intentions, why it's great, but then also make it quite clear that, you know, you genuinely don't like and don't want to get approval from the Democrats who don't like you or just don't like your party. You want to own them and dunk on them, as they say. But here is him discussing Democrats.
1: Anyway, they're defective. I came up with a new name. I don't know if I should.
2: I know which one it is.
1: Democrats. Because they're dumb. They're dumb. It's D-U-M. I got rid of the B. So you're only changing one letter, right? E goes and the U comes. It's a Democrat.
2: You know you take up more space in people's heads than any one person on the face.
1: Anyway.
0: So I can't act like I'm at all surprised to hear him say Democrats.
3: I can't believe I've never heard anyone else say that before.
0: Well, he's real creative. It's, I mean, only he could think of that. Let's be real here. Let's give him some credit, John. The reason you didn't think of it is because you're not him. So anyways, again, nobody's surprised by that at all. And I'm sure most people like agree. I'm sure many people listening right now are like, yeah, Democrats are dumb. And that's, I agree with you. I think plenty of them are. I don't think everybody is, certainly, but like, you could be an idiot regardless of your political affiliation and be a dummy. But what I'm trying to emphasize here is that, like, if we lost sight of how different that is, right or wrong, it's just different than how we've ever had somebody handle certain things in that situation. Again, just an observation that I don't think is noticed as much as maybe I notice it at times. All right, stick around. We've got traffic and weather coming your way. And what I want to get to on the other side, there's been a lot of talk about Malachi Moreno. Will he stay or will he go? We'll get back into that when Scott rejoins us for another sports update. And I've got a theory that I haven't heard anybody else talk about as to why Mark Pope has surprisingly had such a tough time landing certain players. So we'll get to that. Don't go anywhere. It's News Radio 840 WHAS.
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8: I'm WOKY meteorologist Matt Milosevic with a Friday forecast that'll feature just a spotty shower chance. Otherwise, we're partly sunny. Highs in the mid-70s today. Lows fall back into the middle 60s tonight. We'll watch for a scattering of showers and a few thunderstorms tomorrow, but far from an all-day washout. Warmer highs in the low 80s. We're going upper 80s and dry for Sunday. That's your latest WOKY forecast. I'm Matt Milosevic.
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17: White victim, female, pretty, wealthy.
16: A white woman's murder shocks the city. A black man from the projects comes forward with information about the case.
18: He says the police are his friends.
16: But out of nowhere, he goes from star witness to prime suspect.
18: 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They turn on him.
16: 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Lee Harris is sentenced to 90 years.
19: I get 90 years for killing somebody I have never seen.
16: Behind bars, Lee finds an unlikely ally in his cellie, Robert. The pair are like chalk and cheese. There's no way their paths would ever cross on the outside. But as a fellow inmate, Robert sees through the lies and vows to do the unthinkable. clear Lee's name.
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0: I don't think I'm being the Louisville fan picking on Kentucky, who is having a rough offseason when it comes to acquiring the transfer portal guys they want and the high school recruits they want, like Tyron Stokes. I mean, it's become a national story within college basketball that, you know, Mark Pope, for a coach at a place like Kentucky, has seemingly lost out on guys you just wouldn't expect. Every situation's different. You're going to lose recruits, but for the guys they prioritized right out of the gate to all eventually choose elsewhere, it's just a surprise because Kentucky really kind of sells itself. And I don't think there's any one reason why they've struggled, but one potential explanation that I just don't think is thought about, because we are still relatively in this new world, but this is now pro sports. I mean, you're a professional. You know what you have? An agent. It used to be able to have representation. Coaches have always had agents. Players, if you had any conversation with an agent, you'd lose your eligibility in the previous world. Well, now you need one in order to help you maximize NIL ability. Now, I'm sure some of them aren't great at what they do, meaning the agents, but what is happening in college basketball that is, again, something that's logical, makes sense, it's just new, and I don't think enough people know about it, is that you have agents that represent a coach, and they also represent a player that's in the portal. And you've got coaches that are benefiting from the relationship with their agent and landing a transfer. Because if you're the agent and I want this coach to have a longer life at this university because I'm financially benefiting from his contract, I want him to get another contract that's bigger. So if I've got a player that I'm representing, I'm going to send him to the coach that I will benefit from if that coach succeeds. And Mark Pope, by all accounts, does not have an agent as far as just one that a coach typically has. He has representation that you can find, but from what I can tell, it's mostly from just for like appearances and things like that. If you go back and look at when he negotiated his contract with Mitch Barnhart to become Kentucky's coach, all reports indicate that he did that on his own without an agent. So maybe he has picked up one, but I think that's another explanation that I just don't think enough people are talking about. All right, we've got traffic and weather on the way. We'll get to some more sports. And we'll also talk about Malachi Moreno. Will he stay? Will he go? Only he knows. At least he will know. Maybe he doesn't know yet, but will be a big factor in Kentucky's offseason as far as fans getting excited about next year. All right, stick around right here. It's News Radio 840 WHAS.
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3: Heading out this morning, watch for an accident to try to clear up 65 southbound at the ramps there at the Watterson, and then on 64 eastbound at the ramps at I-65 in the junction right shoulder block because of a crash there. 64 eastbound, slow past 150 in Floyd County. Also, watch for a disabled vehicle on 64 eastbound. This is out around Blankenbaker. Our next report in 10 minutes. 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
6: I'm WLKY meteorologist Matt Milosevic with a Friday forecast that'll feature just a spotty shower chance. Otherwise, we're partly sunny. Highs in the mid-70s today. Lows fall back into the middle 60s tonight. We'll watch for a scattering of showers and a few thunderstorms tomorrow, but far from an all-day washout. Warmer highs in the low 80s. We're going upper 80s and dry for Sunday. That's your latest WLKY forecast. I'm Matt Milosevic.
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11: As a single mom, I found myself stuck in a low-paying job. 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
13: This is home. It always has been, and it always will be. 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It's where I met Rhonda. It's the place that taught us both the lessons that we need to head out into the world. Kentucky is the place that welcomed us back to raise our own family after we realized there's no place like it. There are little towns like this all over the district, and it's an honor to be the one you've entrusted to fight for and represent you in Washington. 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I'm Thomas Massey, and I approve this message. And if you'd let me, I'd be humbled to have your vote and trust again to keep fighting for Kentucky. Paid for by Thomas Massey for Congress.
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0: It's 7:57 here at News Radio 840 WHAS. Happy Friday to you. We made it to the end of the week. Let's get to a sports update with Mr. Scott Fitzgerald.
1: All right, Nick, thank you very much. And I want to congratulate both Louisville and Indiana. The 24th-ranked Cardinals softball team opens NCAA tournament play today. They're going to take on Grand Canyon in the Lincoln Regional. That's in Nebraska. The Cardinals are bringing one of the ACC's most dangerous lineups. They lead the conference in stolen bases with 128. They rank 11th nationally with a .351 batting average. Not too shabby, as they like to say. In Knoxville, the Indiana Hoosiers open their NCAA tournament run against Virginia. That's 8 o'clock tonight. Indiana comes in with a .349 team batting average. That's top 15 nationally. 410 RBIs, top 10 nationally as well. Both teams coming in with a clear identity. Louisville's got speed and contact hitting, and Indiana's just got straight-up power. And that Knoxville region's going to be fun because Tennessee's turned into quite the power. Meanwhile, just up the road in Chicago, the NBA Combine continues on. And depending on who you listen to, there may be some encouraging signs for Kentucky basketball fans, as CBS Sports' Isaac Trotter, who's been at the Combine in Chicago, is predicting Malachi Moreno will return to Kentucky for his sophomore season. Fox Sports' Aaron Torres weighing in as well.
2: He's not Malik Thomas. He's not some of these other guys. I still do find it a little hard to believe that he will actually stay in the draft. You know, all of the momentum, though, feels like it is going towards him staying. I'll believe it when I see it, in part because there are so many good big men in this draft.
1: And also good news for Louisville fans. Big fella Milan Milanovic could be putting Louisville in his mix, and Louisville could be one of the top runners too, Nick.
0: Yeah, anybody that hits the portal that has real value, they just get attached to Louisville because they've been able to find money and make a good sales pitch. I keep thinking there's no way they add another one, but I guess I shouldn't be shocked if they do. I think the real shock here, though, Scott, will be is if this guy does stick, if he does decide to come back to college because he wants to go pro. It's like he's going to be needed told, yeah, we're not ready for you yet.
1: Right, right.
0: And maybe they say that. And somebody's going to get a really good player.
1: Right. And I mean, with Louisville basically came out of nowhere. I didn't know that Pat Kelsey had him on his radar. I guess maybe he didn't. I just didn't follow close enough, but he came out of nowhere.
0: Well, everybody said the same thing, that it was almost the running joke. Well, hey, who knows? Maybe Louisville will get him too.
1: Right.
0: And then you find out from Jeff Goodman that if he does come back to school, the two schools for sure that are going to be involved would be St. John's and Louisville. And Kentucky will, of course, try. And they've probably got a really big role to win a lot of money. So who knows what this guy's going to end up doing. But you could tell at this point, you get a sense which guys are believing they're coming back. They're just going through the experience. And then guys that, you know, want to be told, hey, come on in. From the NBA.
1: Well, and I think Malachi is your biggest wild card here.
0: Yeah.
1: I mean, talk about not knowing which direction he's going to go. Yeah.
0: If he gets top 20-ish security, it's easy to say, well, he'll make a lot of money in college and he can be a top 10 pick next year. It's easy for you to say that and just assume, but when it's you and you're really thinking about it deeply, you never know if you're going to find yourself in that spot again. So he could have a tough decision, that's for sure.
1: You think guys are really concerned now about injuries and that kind of thing? Is that really weigh pretty heavy in these decisions?
0: Yeah, but not as much, because if you come back to college and then you, in the NCAA tournament, you know, break your leg and never can play again, which is unlikely, it would still be terrible for somebody to do that, but they probably would have made $1 million+ in college where previously, you didn't do that.
1: That's true.
0: You know, so different world.
1: All right, buddy.
0: Thanks, Scott.
1: Have a good weekend.
0: It's 8 o'clock here at News Radio 840 WHAS. Thanks for hanging with us. We've got Louisville Mayor Craig Greenberg set to join us coming up here as we get the 8 o'clock hour started. But first, traffic, weather, and news. 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
4: As you make it out this morning, traffic starting to build. Watch for an accident 65 southbound near the Waterston Expressway ramps. Right shoulder block there. Also have another problem with a crash in the junction 64 eastbound at the ramps at I-65. Just got a crash reported at Stone Street Road at the Snyder Freeway. Traffic on 64 eastbound now starting to slow down. If you're coming in through Floyd County, a slow trip off the Georgetown ramps and in past 150. Our next report in 10 minutes. 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
5: I'm WOKY meteorologist Matt Milosevic with a Friday forecast. It'll feature just a spotty shower chance. Otherwise, we're partly sunny. Highs in the mid-70s today. Lows fall back into the middle 60s tonight. We'll watch for a scattering of showers and a few thunderstorms tomorrow, but far from an all-day washout. Warmer highs in the low 80s. We're going upper 80s and dry for Sunday. That's your latest WOKY forecast. I'm Matt Milosevic.
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1: It is a couple minutes now after 8 o'clock. on this finally Friday. Good morning, everyone. I'm John Shannon, News Radio 840 WHAS. No excuse, early voting underway now in Kentucky. Paul Miles has the details.
6: Kentucky Secretary of State Michael Adams is predicting voter turnout in the primary election will be more than 20% higher than previous midterms because of a huge surge in registrations and more absentee ballot requests.
7: I don't expect the Senate race to be the primary driver of turnout. I think in the 6th District and in the 4th District it will be the congressional races. And in a lot of rural areas in Kentucky that are very Democratic or very Republican, it will be the local offices because the primary is the general. There may not be an R or a D in November running, and so the primary is really the election for that city or that county.
6: Ballots can be cast today, tomorrow, and Saturday in advance of next Tuesday's primary election. I'm Paul Miles.
1: A shootout yesterday between a murder suspect and Louisville police ended with that suspect dead.
8: Today's events serve as a stark reminder of the dangers that our officers face every single day, and we are incredibly thankful that none of them were injured during this exchange of gunfire.
1: Deputy LMPD Chief Emily McKinley on the scene on Whitney Avenue in the South End. She says the suspect was wanted for killing and dismembering a homeless person back in December. That suspect allegedly fired shots at the SWAT team before he was killed. 8:03 at News Radio 840 WHAS. A Kentucky man has dedicated his life to healing the land, one tree at a time. Travis Laird tells us more in this report.
9: Charles Williams has spent decades reforesting his family's West Wind Farm in Bonnieville to help heal land devastated by extreme heat and drought during the 1930s Dust Bowl. Over his lifetime, Williams has planted more than 100,000 trees across the property. The farm now serves as a living museum that preserves Kentucky flora and is part of a federal conservation program. Williams says the farm is his muse and has inspired him to write 5 books of haiku poetry about nature. He hopes future generations will enjoy the woods he worked so hard to restore. I'm Travis Laird.
1: Border Patrol Mike Banks is stepping down. He told Fox News, quote, "It's just time." Banks has served in the role since the start of President Donald Trump's second term. He told Fox News he feels like he, quote, "got the ship back on course from the least secure, disastrous, chaotic border to the most secure border the country's ever seen." Testimony is over in the trial that's pitting tech titans Elon Musk and Sam Altman against each other. Rory O'Neill reports.
10: Elon Musk is suing OpenAI, a company he co-founded, along with its CEO, Sam Altman, and company president, Greg Brockman. Musk argues that Altman reneged on a promise to keep OpenAI nonprofit and that $38 billion he donated was misused for commercial purposes. But Altman claims he made no such promise. Jury deliberations start Monday, but their verdict is only advisory, meaning the judge has final say on liability. I'm Rory O'Neill.
1: 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Your next news update at 8:30. I'm John Shannon, News Radio 840 WHAS.
0: Happy Friday, everybody. We made it to the end of the week, and thank you for being with us as we get the 8 o'clock hour started. It's News Radio 840 WHAS, Coffee and Company with you. I am Nick Coffey, and I am now joined by Louisville Mayor Craig Greenberg. The last time we talked to the mayor, we were getting set for the Kentucky Derby. We had ourselves, from what I can tell, a great Derby weekend and really a great Derby season. And we also got a great story when it comes to the winner. Cherie DeVoe being the first female trainer to win it. And just to see how clearly excited she was throughout the whole process. She was presented earlier this week as an honorary Louisvillian. For you, obviously, the Derby's something that we benefit from in a lot of ways, but I think it's great when you have a great story, and she certainly gave us that this year.
11: That's absolutely right, Nick. Good morning. It was a wonderful pleasure to honor her as an honorary Louisville citizen, and also Donna Brothers, who now lives in Louisville, has for 25-plus years, and who broadcast her final Derby for NBC. Great jockey in her own right, won 1,100 races before she got into broadcast TV. And that's what I like most about horse racing. I love the human element, whether it was before the Derby when you and I were talking about some of the great storylines leading up to it. You had father and son trainers. You had some local connections. And, of course, you had Cherie DeVoe and Golden Tempo being the best story of them all. you know, that to me is what I love about horse racing and why I think it reaches us all in our hearts so much each year.
0: As a sports fanatic, what really stood out to me, I could feel it in recent big moments in sports. The emotion didn't match the moment. You know, I watched the Seattle Seahawks win the Super Bowl, and I'm sure they were excited, but I felt like they'd have been more excited. You watch college sports now, and I think just the human element is that these guys, they're still striving to be professionals, but if they've made life-changing money, there's a level of where they have kind of already made it. And I don't know if that's the factor, but when I watched Cherie DeVoe watch that horse in that race, I could, all the different angles of her as the race is going on, as she realizes it's possible, and then to see after the fact, like, I realize how much I miss that as a sports fan, and that's one of the elements that makes it so special. You could tell, man, she was that was an all-time moment for her.
11: Oh, absolutely. You know, occasionally you find good things that happen on social media, and that was one of them, because I was, you know, there on Saturday and tied up all, but on Sunday when I had a chance to decompress and people said, you got to see this.
0: Yeah.
11: Like, that was great to watch. I mean, and I just kept watching and watching.
0: Yep. It was good stuff. All right. So we've got a situation coming up here in Louisville this summer that really is not your doing at all. So the Kentucky Transportation Cabinet is working on this project that's going to have I-65 shut down for a couple of months. And just from my perspective, I think a lot of different entities have done their part as far as just one, reminding people this is going to happen, let them know what the plan is, giving them the opportunity to come and ask questions. I know there was a couple of meetings that the KYTC had, but you are the leader of Louisville. And again, it's not necessarily your project, but there's going to be traffic. There's going to be businesses that are impacted, neighborhoods that have situations they've probably never before seen. I don't think any of us are going to really know until we get there and this happens how we react. But as the mayor of Louisville, what are your thoughts as we're coming up on something that is certainly going to impact a lot of people?
11: Well, Nick, there's no doubt about it. It's going to be a challenge for June and July when I-65 is shut down for 5 miles between the Waterson Expressway and downtown. It is going to be a show, but this is a family show, so I won't say what kind of show it's going to be when this happens. But, you know, we've been trying to just get the message out as much as possible so people are aware that it's happening. And, you know, we're going to continue to communicate the Kentucky Transportation Cabinet, encourage everyone to sign up for the alerts. It's online. You can get them. We're going to send a lens alert out to remind people to sign up for the alerts that they can get every day. The best bet is going to be whether you use Waze or Google Maps or Apple Maps, you know, whatever your GPS directional app of choice is. I think that's going to be the best bet for everyone, because every day it might be a little bit different as to how the traffic is impacted by the shutdown. So it's the price of progress. We need to have safe infrastructure. We need safe roads. Hundreds of thousands of vehicles are on this road all the time, and the overpasses just have, you know, run their life. And so we need to make them safe. And by doing this, it's going to be a lot less inconvenience. As challenging as June and July are, and there's still going to be, you know, more lane closures, and there might be another shutdown again down the road in a year or so, it's going to be a lot quicker than if they do it in a traditional way. And so it's an unfortunate price of progress that we need to pay for safety in our roads and infrastructure.
0: No doubt. It's something that just has to happen. And this is there was a lot that went into deciding when you do this, just because although inconvenient, this is the best case scenario. And I will say the Lou Ready app.
11: School will be out. You know, it's after Derby.
0: Yeah.
11: School will be out. It's before Bourbon and Beyond and Louder Than Life. So we tried to find ways working with Kentucky Transportation Cabinet when it would be the least impact, knowing it's going to always be an impact and an inconvenience to everyone.
0: I've had some listeners mention that they are a big fan of the Lou Ready app, and I know they're going to have some I-65 yes. construction updates as well. So the detour information is going to be there straight from the KYTC. So if you haven't downloaded that yet.
11: It's a great app. We launched it about a year or two ago. Our emergency management agency did that, and it's great to keep you informed on, you know, things like this or severe weather or anything else going around the city.
0: All right, so coming up a little later today, you guys are going to give us an update and talk about some awesome news. Is there's been over $1 billion approved with the Kentucky General Assembly. I know you're going to talk about it a little bit later, but obviously this is good stuff you're sharing.
11: That's right. I mean, we had an incredibly successful session working with the Kentucky General Assembly, the state Senate, and the House. over $1 billion of investment was committed into Louisville and Jefferson County, which is really going to be transformative. Everything we were just talking about, roads and infrastructure, there's over $700 million that's going to roads and infrastructure, primarily in the east, southeast, and southern parts of our county, where we need to improve the infrastructure to support growth in those areas to help address some of the traffic challenges that are in those parts of the community. Investments in housing and creating jobs, in public safety, in our airport, in social service organizations, in our performing arts organizations. This goes to show, Nick, you know, we're living in an incredibly divided time right now. I think everybody is frustrated by what's happening in Washington and a lot of the division. In Kentucky here, we're working together. People are putting aside their differences, finding common grounds, and that's what we're going to celebrate today, talking about those wins when people actually can work together, which is what we're doing here.
0: So some of the reaction, and I know you probably don't pay a lot of attention to it because I wouldn't if I was you, but some of the reaction has been a little bit of a surprise, not necessarily a criticism, that the state, everybody else is understanding that making an investment in Louisville is making an investment in Kentucky, which to me, that's a no-brainer, but it seems as if that's really resonating right now.
11: It definitely is. I mean, that happens to be the truth.
0: Yeah.
11: That when you invest in Louisville, you're creating jobs, you're creating opportunity, you're improving the economy, which then supports the rest of the state. You know, we generate a significant portion of all the tax dollars for Kentucky. I think it's about like 1/5 or something like that of all the revenue for Kentucky is generated out of the Louisville region. And so when you invest here and you continue to grow the Louisville region, it then supports our friends in eastern Kentucky and western Kentucky and other parts of the state. So that's why one of the big reasons why I think the state continues to invest in us.
0: Louisville Mayor Kurt Greenberg is our guest joining us here at News Radio 840 WHAS. So one of the bigger events that's taken place in your time as mayor was the tragic UPS plane crash. And currently there are many lawsuits that have been filed by families, victims, businesses. And you are currently, the city is still working with UPS. I think some have wondered, okay, when is everything going to be, when are the victims going to be made whole by UPS? And that's an ongoing process. But it does seem as far as the city being reimbursed for everything that took place in the plane crash, that's still an ongoing process that you feel pretty strongly about things working out well for us, right?
11: It is. There's still a little bit more work going on. I'm hoping it gets wrapped up in the next few weeks or month or so. There's a basin that retains a lot of water for MSD, and they're doing work that whole area has to be remediated because of some of the gas and things that happened as a result of that crash. So once that basin work is done, the remediation and the cleanup will be complete. And at that point, we can close the books and settle up with whether it's UPS or their insurance company or the others that were involved to get the city reimbursed. So that was when that will happen in the coming months.
0: Okay, one more question for you. There was a big human trafficking arrest earlier this week, and this is something you hear often, that this is a real issue in America, more so than people realize. It's an issue in places like Louisville. We learned that firsthand. Am I wrong to think that this might be a more prevalent thing that the common folks just don't realize, that there may be some signs that this type of stuff's going on as far as human trafficking?
11: Yeah, unfortunately, that's the case, Nick, is that this does happen in Louisville and other communities around the entire country. And so we've stepped up our action, working through our ABC, but in partnership with other law enforcement agencies. ABC has the lead here in Louisville for us. We've really empowered them to crack down on illegal massage parlors and folks that are engaging in human trafficking. We worked with Councilman Jeff Hudson and Metro Council over the past year to put in place a new ordinance that gives us some additional tools that we can, you know, use as the hammer to address this issue. And so that's what we did. And working with, you know, police agencies from New York to Charlotte to here in Louisville and federal agencies as well, we cracked down on three here in Louisville. And hopefully we rescued some victims that were really in bad situation. And we're going to continue to do that. We don't want anyone operating those types of businesses in our city, and we're going to continue to be very vigilant about this to protect those who would be victims of human trafficking or who have been victims of human trafficking and eradicate those businesses from our city.
0: All right, Mayor Greenberg, I'm going to speak it into existence. Are you ready? The Kings, the Louisville Kings, are getting their first home win tomorrow. Are you with me?
11: I'm totally with you. Coach Redmond is doing a great job. I actually talked to him this week. He's feeling good about the team. We need to win this weekend. We can then make the playoffs, and you know, we get on a hot streak, and then let's get the postseason going. But let's paint Lynn Family Stadium green this Saturday for the Louisville Kings. Lou City and Racing are also off to strong start. You know, they're got to cheer them on as well. But we've got some great sports going on here in the city right now.
0: No doubt. Mayor Greenberg, thank you as always for making time for us. Enjoy your weekend, and we'll talk soon.
11: Take care, Nick. Have a great weekend.
0: That is Louisville Mayor Craig Greenberg. Yeah, we're gonna believe in the power of positivity, speaking into existence. I want it so bad for the team and for Coach Redmond. And they, look, they're good enough to still, I mean, they're winning games. And even some of the games they've lost at home, they should have won, and just it didn't work out. It's woulda, coulda, shoulda. Now, I think the game Derby week just was a bad one. But let's believe in the power of positivity, folks. They're going to win tomorrow. First home win. Put them in a good position to finish strong. All right, stick around. Traffic and weather, it's coming your way. It's News Radio 840 WHAS.
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5: I'm WOKY meteorologist Matt Milosevic with a Friday forecast that'll feature just a spotty shower chance. Otherwise, we're partly sunny. Highs in the mid-70s today. Lows fall back into the middle 60s tonight. We'll watch for a scattering of showers and a few thunderstorms tomorrow, but far from an all-day washout. Warmer highs in the low 80s. We're going upper 80s and dry for Sunday. At your latest WOKY forecast, I'm Matt Milosevic.
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23: The thing that drives me every day as a dad is Dariano. 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
9: Thomas Massie betrayed Kentucky conservatives. He didn't just sell out President Trump, he sold you out too. Massie voted against President Trump's tax cuts. He voted against finishing Trump's wall. Thomas Massie even voted against banning taxpayer-funded sex changes on kids. On May 19th, President Trump wants you to fire Thomas Massie.
10: Thomas Massie, we got to get rid of this loser. This guy is bad. He's disloyal to the Republican Party. He's disloyal to the people of Kentucky. And most importantly, he is disloyal to the United States of America. And he's got to be voted out of office as soon as possible.
9: Defeat the deserter, Thomas Massie. On May 19th, elect the Trump-endorsed patriot, Captain Ed Gowrine, a Navy SEAL, farmer, and America First conservative. Vote for Ed Gowrine on May 19th. 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
31: Good morning, everyone. Heading through Floyd County, still seeing some backups on 64. 64 eastbound, slowing down off the Georgetown ramps in 150 and 150 up near Galena. Looks like we have an accident in that area. Traffic's backed up almost to Greenville. Traffic on 65 southbound looking good across the Kennedy. A little backed up on the 2nd Street Bridge. Also watch for a crash in the junction 64 east at 65 and 65 southbound at the Waterson. Another crash working there. Our next report in 10 minutes. 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
32: I'm WLKY meteorologist Matt Milosevic. Our Friday skies will feature a mix of clouds and sunshine. On either side of midday, we'll watch for a light shower possibility, but there's going to be a ton of dry time today with highs in the mid-70s. Lows in the milder mid-60s tonight. We'll watch for a scattering of showers and thunderstorms tomorrow, but it won't rain all day. And highs warmer in the low 80s. We're upper 80s and dry, summer-like on Sunday. That's your latest WLKY forecast. I'm Matt Milosevic.
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2: at 8:31, partly cloudy skies, 52 degrees in downtown Louisville on this finally Friday. Good morning, everyone. I'm John Shannon, News Radio 840 WHAS. Three people are dead after an apparent murder-suicide in southern Indiana. WLKY reports that Harrison County Sheriff's Office deputies were called around 7:30 p.m. Wednesday to do a welfare check on Paul Dixon at a home in Elizabeth. When deputies arrived, they found Brett Dixon, 36, dead on the front porch. Inside the house, they found Paul, 61, dead, as well as 54-year-old Melissa Cochran Dixon. Deputies say all three were shot in the head, and Paul's appeared to be self-inflicted. Officials said no one else appears to be involved, and there's no further threat to the community. The Louisville police SWAT team shot and killed a murder suspect who allegedly fired shots at officers. It happened yesterday afternoon on Whitney Avenue in the South End. Deputy LMPD Chief Emily McKinley says the suspect was accused of stabbing and dismembering a homeless person back in December.
3: During this incident, the suspect also contacted MetroSafe Dispatch by phone and stated he was armed and wanted the SWAT officers to shoot and kill him. Over the next several minutes, SWAT officers continued working to peacefully resolve this situation, including deploying chemical agents into the home to gain compliance and bring the incident to a safe conclusion.
2: McKinley says the man fired at the SWAT team from inside the home. He then came out of the house armed with a handgun, wearing a ballistic vest and helmet, and that's when he was fatally shot. No officers were hurt in the incident. 8:33 at News Radio 840 WHAS. The Louisville Kings looking for back-to-back wins over the D.C. Defenders when the two teams battle this weekend in the United Football League. Head coach Chris Redmond and the Kings beat D.C. last weekend in Washington to improve to 3-4 on the season.
4: So really excited where our team's at. I think our confidence is high, but we know it's hard to beat a team twice, and especially a team with, you know, as good as DC, and they're a championship caliber team. So we're going to have to really play well again this weekend to continue this winning streak. And so I'm excited for the challenge and think it's going to be a lot of fun.
2: Louisville still looking to win its first home game. That game Saturday at Lynn Family Stadium will be shown on ABC, kickoff at noon Eastern Time. Cancer centers across the U.S. are reportedly scrambling to procure an experimental drug that's being hailed as a breakthrough for pancreatic cancer. Mark Mayfield has the details.
13: It's called Diraxonrasib, and it's manufactured by Revolution Medicines out of California. The FDA approved the drug 2 weeks ago for early access after it was shown in clinical trials to extend the lives of some pancreatic cancer patients by nearly double the time. Pancreatic cancer has one of the highest mortality rates, with just 3% of patients surviving more than 5 years. I'm Mark Mayfield.
2: More of Kentuckiana's morning news on the way next. Rory O'Neill joins Coffee and Company. Your next news update at the top of the hour. I'm John Shannon, News Radio 840 WHAS.
32: Good morning, Kentuckiana. Thanks for hanging with us here at News Radio 840 WHAS. Nick Coffey, that's me. And I've got Rory O'Neill. Rory, World Cup ticket prices, very, very high, just like seemingly everything right now. What are we expecting as far as just folks that maybe had thought they'd be able to make the trip, but now with the cost of travel and really everything else, it's just no longer realistic.
14: Right. But even for people who live in the cities that are host cities like Kansas City or Boston or New York, the prices are pretty crazy. Actually, one airline started an ad campaign saying you can watch Portugal at $3,870 a ticket, or you can see Portugal for $7.99 round trip. So, you know, that's sort of the marketing they're because they're touching on this idea that a lot of people see these prices are just crazy. Although we should note, some reporting this week shows actually World Cup ticket prices are starting to come down. They've sold more than 5 million tickets for all the games across the country.
32: Wow.
14: Here's the thing. There are seats for about 7.2 million.
32: Goodness gracious.
14: Yeah.
32: So what are we expecting as far as people from other countries coming here?
14: Well, that's been the other question, right? You know, obviously airlines are crazy. The prices have been crazy. There have been visa requirements and requirements that people have to turn over their social media accounts in order to enter the U.S. And maybe some people don't want to fly to the Americas to watch these games. So that is a concern. But again, maybe the local demand isn't what we were expecting either. still, I think the baseline cheapest ticket you could possibly find is going to be about $500. And even the opening match for the U.S. for Team USA on June 12th in Los Angeles, that game is not a sellout, but the cheapest ticket option is still above $1,000.
9: So I'm someone that would never be able to afford that. And also, I couldn't justify it because I'm not a huge soccer fan. The World Cup, when it comes around, is always a reminder to me that soccer moves the needle across the globe more so than I think I realize every day as a sports fan, just because I know it's popular, but it's just not really on my radar. But you go to most places, this is really the only sport some of these places care about.
14: It's religion.
9: That's right.
14: As much as
9: you not know, an exaggeration either.
14: No, with that level of enthusiasm and the commitment to their club. But here in the U.S., we just haven't seen it catch on. And sure, you know, there's a lot more popularity with TV shows like Welcome to Wrexham and things like that. And major MLS soccer continues to grow, and Messi playing in Miami. But we're, you know, you can still get tickets for a Miami game with Messi playing. International soccer fans would give their right arm for some of those seats.
9: You mentioned the TV shows and whatnot. I do think that the exposure to the culture of soccer is easier for some to grasp when you don't just tune in and watch a game. You watch a show or a documentary, and I'm sure there's many soccer fans in this country that was sort of maybe that's what hooked them. In fact, F1, there's a lot of data that shows that the Netflix series that was so popular, that introduced that.

0: But I guess that's life. We're going to try to do something as far as celebrating this weekend. We'll see. It all depends on the kids. They run our lives. So I guess it's up to them if we get to enjoy an anniversary or not. Stick around. It's News Radio 840 WHAS.
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4: The full 2026 NFL schedule was released last night, and this season will start the way it ended last season. The Super Bowl champion Seahawks will host the Patriots on Wednesday, September 9th. The following day, the Rams and 49ers will play the first regular season game in Melbourne, Australia, one of a record 9 international games on the schedule. The most primetime games this season goes to the LA Rams with 7, and they will be a part of the first ever Thanksgiving Eve game, November 25th, at home against the Packers. In the Stanley Cup playoffs, Montreal took Game 5, beating Buffalo 6-3 to go up 3-2, and the Vegas Golden Knights are moving on, eliminating Anaheim with a 5-1 Game 6 win. They will now face Colorado in the Western Conference Finals. And the NBA playoffs continue tonight with 2 Game 6s, Pistons-Cavs at 7 Eastern, followed by Spurs-Wolves at 9:30, both games on Prime Video. I'm Andy West with your iHeartRadio Sports Report.
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5: I'm WLKY meteorologist Matt Milosevic with a Friday forecast that'll feature just a spotty shower chance. Otherwise, we're partly sunny. Highs in the mid-70s today. Lows fall back into the middle 60s tonight. We'll watch for a scattering of showers and a few thunderstorms tomorrow, but far from an all-day washout. Warmer highs in the low 80s. We're going upper 80s and dry for Sunday. At your latest WLKY forecast, I'm Matt Milosevic.
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8: 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Defending the Second Amendment. 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

0: we made it to the end of the week. Happy Friday, everybody. This is going to be the last segment for us this morning, but you're going to be in good hands because we're going to deliver Tony and Dwight to you. They're live at Southern Comfort Hot Tub today, so they're going to be taking over here in just a few minutes. I mean, a hot tub. Do they get in the tub and do the show, John?
1: They should. If they don't,
0: yeah.
1: They need to fill the whole thing up with water, show up in some Speedos. I think they did that a long time ago, and they need to do the show like that.
0: That's a mistake on their part. Don't give us a taste of the Dwight and Tony experience in a hot tub and then not do it again.
1: Absolutely.
0: I mean, it's, you know, you're setting the bar too high, and then you know you got to be able to deliver each time. So, yeah. If I paid price of admission to go witness a live Tony and Dwight show, which if I could ever be so fortunate, I would expect to see Dwight Whitten in the hot tub.
1: Yeah,
0: and I feel
1: too.
0: Underwhelmed if it didn't happen. So we'll see what they're going to do for you guys today. John, you have any big weekend plans?
1: Nothing big. I mean, I'm getting lunch with a friend of mine.
0: Okay.
1: And that's nothing notable.
0: Well, you went where I thought you might go because you don't eat out a whole lot. At least I don't think you do. Maybe you do now more with the little one just because it's maybe more convenient, but. The price of eating out has absolutely gone up. It always does to an extent, but you know, little things just cost more now than you probably would have expected. And at least at this point, the restaurant industry, they do have some justification in why they're doing what they're doing to turn a profit. Like it's already hard enough with small margins, but we can get more data and look into this as it continues, I'm sure, to be an issue. But there's a breakdown of like how much the cost of everything, inflation, and including even gasoline to an extent, like it's become even harder for restaurants to survive unless they're charging you a lot more money than they used to. And that does what? That makes you stop going out to eat because it's not worthwhile and you can't justify the cost. And there's more people doing that. And it's probably not a surprise, but one of the many lingering effects of our current financial situation. I mean, when you go out to eat and you take, you're not buying a meal for Daisy yet, right? She's not old enough, I'm sure.
1: Usually she'll just eat some of mine and my wife's food. Yeah,
0: but have you, and you're probably smarter than me when it comes to, you know, watching what you spend. In fact, I'm sure you are. But like, have you felt it when you pay for anything? It can be even fast food. Like that's something that, you know, you don't have to eat out. Like you can go buy food at the grocery, although that's expensive too. But I feel like it's got to be hard for people, even if you don't do it often, to not notice how much more it costs for like, you know, a double cheeseburger.
1: Oh, I got to say, I feel like I notice it way more at fast food places. And yeah. Maybe it's because of the sit down places we don't go to nearly as often. But the ones that we do go to, I don't ever feel like they're, you know, making me pay an arm and a leg. I feel like it's just normal what it's always been for those types of places. But fast food, man, there's only a couple of places I can think of that are still relatively cheap for, you know, what you get from with said meal. It feels like 90% of the fast food places now, you can't pay, you're paying more than $10 for a full combo meal.
0: Yeah, and I think there had to be some level of experimenting because once they ramp up the prices, some probably for good reason, meaning they at least have justification if they want to continue to make a profit and keep people, you know, keep people in their company with jobs and all that, then, you know, they got to. But sometimes they try just to see what happens. And clearly people are still going out to eat to these places. Like, you know what I mean? Like McDonald's has become more expensive. And they did have a slight notice that they did kind of outprice a tier of customer that really with the prices now, they don't have the money to go and take the family there. So I worry about what's currently going on being an experiment without maybe even it being the plan, but through trial and error, they were able to have this experiment to see, okay, if we did have to raise our prices, would people still pay? And you know what? If enough people do, they're never going to ever consider going lower than that. And that's kind of been a theme today is that gas prices are going to go down at some point. I mean, we've seen it. There's been evidence over the years of this thing being a roller coaster as far as what you're paying for gasoline. But typically, things that are necessities like mortgage, rent, and I guess mortgage is different because it all depends on interest rate, that kind of stuff. But overall, like things that, you know, your everyday needs, like groceries and all that, like sometimes prices can lower if there's one thing that's really in demand. But are we ever going to, you know, the day-to-day jobs, are people going to get some kind of a bump to where they can close that gap as far as how much more expensive everything's gotten lately and what they have to work with to kind of make it all, you know, to make ends meet? You know where you're going to lunch? Any ideas?
1: I tell you what, the place that I go to with this particular friend of mine is a place that you like to frequent, I believe.
0: Oh, yeah. I'm hungry. I'm usually not hungry this early in the morning.
1: It's a wing place on Preston Highway. You know where I'm going.
0: I know where you're going. Heck, I practically pay their lease there with how often I'm there. So you're in good hands. All right, Tony and Dwight are coming your way next. I don't know if they're going to be in the hot tub or not, but use your imagination, and I think it'll pay off for you. The Tony and Dwight Experience is next. It's News Radio 840 WHAS.
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4: Heading out this morning, still problems in the junction. A crash, they're still trying to clear up 64 eastbound at 65 downtown. Then we have a crash working over on the Waterston westbound near 3rd Street, left shoulder block there. Also, watch for heavy and slow traffic on 64 eastbound coming in through Floyd County, especially around US 150. If you spot traffic problems, call the Rates Fence Traffic. Tip line 479-2337. Next report in 10 minutes. I'm Bobby Ellis, News Radio 840 WHAS.
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8: I'm WLKY meteorologist Matt Milosevic with a Friday forecast. It'll feature just a spotty shower chance. Otherwise, we're partly sunny. Highs in the mid-70s today. Lows fall back into the middle 60s tonight. We'll watch for a scattering of showers and a few thunderstorms tomorrow, but far from an all-day washout. Warmer highs in the low 80s. We're going upper 80s and dry for Sunday. That's your latest WLKY forecast. I'm Matt Milosevic.
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4: As you roll out this morning, clearing up an accident up on 64 eastbound at 65 in the junction. Had another crash over on the Waterston Expressway. This was westbound around 3rd Street. It's off on the left shoulder now, but still may see some minor delays there. Traffic on 65 north and southbound, building through Hospital Curvy. A little busy on the 2nd Street Bridge at Reading. Southbound coming out of Jeffersonville this morning. 64 eastbound, still a little busy around 150 in Floyd County. Our next report in 10 minutes. I'm Bobby Yellis, News Radio 840 WHAS.
8: I'm WOKY meteorologist Matt Milosevic with a Friday forecast that'll feature just a spotty shower chance. Otherwise, we're partly sunny. Highs in the mid-70s today. Lows fall back in the middle 60s tonight. We'll watch for a scattering of showers and a few thunderstorms tomorrow, but far from an all-day washout. Warmer highs in the low 80s. We're going upper 80s and dry for Sunday. That's your latest WOKY forecast. I'm Matt Milosevic.
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4: At 9:01, partly cloudy skies, 55 degrees outside the studios here at 4th Street Live. We're heading for a high today of 76. Good morning, everyone. I'm John Shannon, News Radio 840, WHAS. Metro Police investigating a double shooting in the Russell neighborhood that left one man dead and another injured. It was reported last night just before 7:30 p.m. on Magazine Street. When officers arrived, they found two gunshot victims. One rushed to U of L Hospital, the other pronounced dead at the scene. So far, LMPD has no suspects in custody. If you have information on this case, you're asked to call the LMPD Anonymous Crime Tip Hotline at 502-574-LMPD. Flags will be lowered across the Bluegrass State today to honor current and former Kentucky law authorities. Governor Andy Beshear has directed that flags be at half-staff to observe Peace Officers Memorial Day. The tribute is for local, state, and federal peace officers who have died or been disabled in the line of duty. Individuals, businesses, and organizations throughout the Commonwealth are encouraged to join state office buildings in the tribute. 9:02 at News Radio 840 WHAS. The University of Kentucky moving quickly to replace an expiring food service contract. Lee Mowen with the details.
1: The University of Kentucky has selected Compass Group to replace Aramark in their long-term enterprise services partnership. The agreement still needs finalized, but plans are to have Compass cover a variety of services, which include dining and concessions, maintenance, custodial work, and inpatient transport and sitters across the UK healthcare brand. University officials add that all current employees will be kept and continue to receive pay and benefits. Compass already employs over 1,400 people that help UK healthcare. I'm Lee Mowen.
21: FEMA is awarding the Commonwealth of Kentucky nearly $42 million to cover costs associated with the COVID-19 pandemic. The Kentucky Division of Emergency Management is getting the money to offset expenses for materials, rented equipment, and contracts that went into reducing or eliminating the spread of the illness. The funding is part of a 7-state recovery package totaling $1.2 billion. Vice President J.D. Vance says American taxpayers have been paying for fraud in the federal government for years. He traveled to Maine on Thursday to talk about the Trump administration's effort to combat fraud. Vance said fraud impacts multiple victims, including taxpayers, doctors, and patients. An animal shelter in Michigan has to rename its fundraiser set for June 13th or face the music. Bree Tennis with more.
22: Golden Voice says the shelter in Dearborn, Michigan can't hold a fundraiser called Podcella as it's too close in name to their Coachella Music and Arts Festival. Friends for Animals of Metro Detroit say this would have been their third year of the event and don't know why the Music Fest is reaching out now, but they say they will come up with a new name. Last year they raised more than $50,000. They'll top that this year as donations are surging with the threat of legal action. I'm Bree Tennis.
21: A Justice Department official says the U.S. has plans to indict former Cuban strongman Raul Castro. The indictment is expected to deal with Cuba's shooting down of humanitarian assistance planes in 1996. The move comes as the Trump administration continues to put pressure on the island nation. It's the Friday edition of the Tony and Dwight Show on the road at Southern Comfort Hot Tubs coming up next. Your next news update at 9:30. I'm John Shannon, News Radio 840 WHAS.
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1: It is Friday.
2: No, it's not. It's Friday.
1: Come on, baby. We are ready for the weekend. Got your one of your AC/DC t-shirts on, looking svelte and good on Preston Highway. Southern Comfort Hot Tubs is where we are.
2: Southern Comfort Hot Tubs. That's where it's how Susan and I end every single day. We got in it early yesterday, baby. We were in at 6 o'clock with the number one tequilas. Listen to Yacht Rock.
1: They have promised that if you want a hot tub by Memorial Day, they'll have it in your backyard.
2: No, that's what they do here at Southern Comfort Hot Tub, best of the best. Come on by. If you think you can't afford one, think again. Hot tubs as low as $65 a month. But now I'm looking at this sauna right behind me as I see Mayor Greenberg.
3: I'm looking at this cold plunge right behind me, 42 degrees.
1: Well, go ahead. Are you into that? Into the cold plunge thing?
3: I haven't tried it yet, but I'm tempted.
2: You do the whole running thing and all that. It seems like that you would do the cold plunge thing.
3: I need to check it out.
2: In Cabo, we start our morning with a cold plunge, and there's no better way to start it.
1: Well, what's more fun, doing a cold plunge or being mayor of the city of Louisville?
2: Oh, my gosh. Wait,
1: some days how many minutes can I take it?
3: It's an all-day cold plunge? Is that what you're implying, Tony?
2: Okay, well, let's talk about that, because anytime anybody runs for public office, including my wife, I think, why the hell do you want to put yourself through that? But let's talk about that. It's been 3+ years on the job. Millions of things have gone on. What do you think is the best focus? What do you think is the main role, responsibility as mayor for the past 3 years and moving forward? What do you think is your biggest responsibility?
3: Yeah. You know, Dwight, I've done things that I never even knew were things that you could have to do as mayor in the last 3.5 years. You've seen a lot, but without a doubt, the most important responsibility of being mayor is public safety. You've got
2: to
3: make sure
2: that everybody is safe.
1: That's why you'll win again.
3: And we've made progress in that area. We've brought violent crime down by over 40%. Chief Humphrey and his team are doing a great job. But it's not one of those things that you celebrate, because we all know there's so much more to do. I mean, just look at what happened yesterday, where you've got folks that committed some heinous crimes, or an individual who committed some heinous crimes around Christmas time, found him, we're going to apprehend him, and he starts shooting at police, and very unfortunate situation there. We always have to continue moving forward, but improving public safety will always be my number one priority.
2: Well, I'm glad to hear you say that, because that's a big issue for me, LMPD and all our first responders. Has the culture in LMPD changed, in your opinion?
3: Absolutely.
2: Because the last administration was very unkind to our brothers and sisters in blue that protect and serve every single day. And it seems to me, outside looking in, that culture has shifted, that your all's office is more willing to listen to them, more willing to lean down to their needs. Is there any truth to that? And if so, can you give me examples?
3: Yeah, I was actually just talking to Chief about this earlier this week, because I asked him, you know, sometimes I feel like I get the filtered information. I don't get the direct information on
1: right.
3: So I was asking him and his, you know, executive team what they were hearing and what they were feeling. And they think it's tremendously better that and we're seeing it in the numbers. We're seeing people come back to LMP that might have left and gone to another suburban police department. We're seeing our recruiting classes go up. We've built the wellness center so people feel supported by the top leadership of the city and the police department and the community at whole.
1: Yeah.
3: And we're asking them to do more. There's no doubt about it. So I think they understand with the support comes accountability and comes responsibility. But I think we're headed in the right direction.
2: I just want to shout out to LMPD, because those men and women do great.
1: All right. Let's get to some meat here. You are running for office again. Good luck. It looks like I think the biggest question to ask is who's going to come in second. I think that's just because you did a great job. The election ballot looks very, very different. There's a lot of people on it. It was a lot of fun watching your debate the other day on television. I think it's great that everyone is involved with their community. Fantastic. But let's ask some questions.
3: And I'm not taking anything for granted.
1: So no, I hear you. But you can vote right now. Early voting is happening right now. Look up where you can go and vote. Let's talk about this gun control. Look, when I was a kid, who had a PlayStation 2, right? It was expensive. You know, maybe one or two guys on the block had a PlayStation 2. It was a couple $100. Why do teenagers, how do they have the money to have guns? Because that's the thing I think that has shifted, is that these young kids have an expensive gun in their pocket.
3: Well, I think kids that have guns have them probably for one of two reasons. either they've done something that we don't think kids should be doing to get the money to get the guns, or they've stolen the guns. The kids are not allowed to have guns, period. That's not
1: right.
3: Legal if you're under age. And so we are working hard to give kids support so that they never enter into those crowds where they find themselves in situations where they're stealing guns or where they're carrying guns
1: or protecting themselves in that group. Yeah. Now, 22 Metro Council members have sent a letter to Frankfurt. They want local gun control back into to Louisville hands, right? I mean, that's what they're asking. Here's the checkpoint list, and I want you to give me what you think is the most effective or least effective. Okay. Are you ready for this?
3: Hit me with
1: all
3: the
1: right.
3: Rest.
1: Is your brain working? It's right. It's in the morning.
3: Yeah,
1: okay.
3: I'm going to do a quick cold.
1: I'll throw them all at you. And then you tell me what's the most effective and okay. least effective. They want to get rid of the Glock switches. They want to do background checks, youth detention centers, hold offenders accountable, and fund violence prevention. Which one of those do you think is going to be most effective in the next couple of years?
3: Well, I think all of them serve a purpose. So let me just be very clear about that. I do think that if we had here in Louisville or statewide, I think it should be federally, if we had the ability to do background checks on everybody to make sure that only the right people who are legally permitted to get a gun and are mentally capable of owning a gun and making good decisions about gun ownership, that I think would be very helpful.
1: So you think that's top?
3: I think that's
1: you think that keeps a gun out of a kid's hand?
3: Of the list that you said,
1: okay.
3: That's probably now background we still check. Have other issues. We still got to prevent guns from being stolen and things like that, but we don't need people who shouldn't be owning guns.
1: Okay.
3: Time and time. I mean, look at the person who tried to kill me. He bought a gun and an hour later was firing it at me.
1: Right.
3: That's maybe,
1: well, you know, the one that Dwight died, the one that, and I'm going to predict what his brain's going
3: to
1: say.
3: Look at the old National Bank shooting. Should that person have been able to
1: correct.
3: Buy
1: it? Okay, but what Dwight and I are going to say, and I hope I can speak for you, is that out of that list, holding offenders accountable will be number one on our list.
3: Yes. Well, let me get to that, because as I said, all important, and we do need to hold offenders accountable, and that's why we need our judges, we need our prosecutors to really enforce the law. And we need to make sure that if you're doing things violent, if you're committing violent crimes in this community, that there are serious repercussions, that you are held accountable. And I know we've seen instances in this community when that's not the case. That really sets us back because we need deterrence. We don't want to have to lock people up. But if people know that there are real consequences, I think they're less likely to commit the crime in the first place. That is near the top of the list for me.
1: Okay.
2: I want to make 2 points. First point, I would say that with these kids with the guns, outside looking in, I would have to say that 99.9% of them are stolen guns is how they got
1: it. They would have to be. How do you afford it?
2: You have to be 21 to purchase a handgun. You can buy a long gun at 18, but I digress.
1: Well, you could buy one on the corner or whatever, but how do you have money to do that?
2: That's what I'm talking about, the illegal guns. I would submit that probably people who are over 18 in gangs are giving it to youth because we don't have a detention center yet. But I want to get back to the gun issue. Well, I've lost my train of thought.
1: Okay, violence prevention. Look, we don't mock it, but we don't know what that means. Violent prevention. Everybody gets in a room and we talk about, hey, don't do that.
3: We don't
1: know what that looks like.
3: Yeah, I don't think getting a group of people together and just saying, hey, don't commit a crime.
1: Right.
3: I don't think that's a solid strategy. When I talk about violence prevention, what I mean is things like having great parks, having great libraries so that kids have other outlets in life. You were talking about playing a PlayStation 2 or whatever you
1: right.
3: do.
1: Right, yeah.
3: We want kids to have other means to have fun, to be with other peers, to learn. And some kids that are born into really challenging environments in this community don't have parent figures. They don't have transportation. And the groups that they end up hanging out with are older than them and doing things that we don't want them doing. If they had the ability, if we had great parks and libraries with great programs that they had access to, maybe they're going to get in with better groups. Maybe they're going to decide to go on a different, more positive path in life. So those are the types of things that I'm really focused on. That's why we've been investing in
1: stuff like
3: that. Yeah, that's why we've been investing in parks and libraries.
2: Getting back to the guns, the violence issue, I know where I was going. It clicked back, sorry. I don't know if there's anything to be done. Is there anything that City Hall and the mayor's office could lean into these judges? And these judges are just letting the violent criminals right back out on the street. And I don't know how it gets addressed.
3: Through elections.
1: You know, and that's happening now. And, county attorneys,
2: yeah, but, and that's unfortunate because it's who's got the cutest jingle, and you know, there's no background from the voters.
1: People don't do their homework.
3: You know, I think people need to understand all their elected officials at the school board, judges, mayor, prosecutors. There are a lot of metro council seats that are up, state rep seats up. It's the one chance that people have to make an impact on this community. And that's why I encourage people to vote. The more people that vote and become educated before they vote, the better it will be. But
1: you're a Democrat that's tough on crime. I think that that's fair to say.
3: That's fair to say.
1: Then have you endorsed a county attorney for in the election?
3: I have not. I know who I'm voting for, okay. But I've not gotten involved.
1: Okay, because I think that would be – I think you are. I think that's the. I think that's why the decision to put Humphreys where he is and the decisions you've made from LMPD have gone against some people now are not happy with you because of that, right? I mean, you're going to make somebody unhappy with that. But I think you are a Democrat that's tough on crime. I would like to know who that person is.
3: Well, look at – I mean, I'll tell you, I'm going to be voting for Sarah Martin. The Commonwealth Attorney, Jerina Weathers, she's not on the ballot this year.
1: Correct.
3: I'm going to be voting for Sarah Martin for county attorney. Look at what we did this week. We saw a problem in our community with illegal massage parlors and human trafficking. We went to Metro Council. We passed a new law. And this past week, led by ABC with lots of other law enforcement agency, we put 3 illegal massage parlors out of business, and we saved 5 victims who were victims of human trafficking. That's the type of, when we see issues in our community, we are going to crack down on it.
1: That's not local, is it?
2: No, I talked
3: happened to, right?
1: The owners.
2: The victims. The victims.
1: That's what I'm saying to you. Yeah, the victims are not local.
2: I spoke with Brad. They are doing wonderful things because there's children, there's women. That
1: it's awful. It's terrible.
2: They're bound, and they have to have sex to get out, to gain freedom, which they seldom ever do. But Brad and you and your team, I keep track of this because I'm a little bit passionate about, but man, they went even out of state to get people.
3: That's right.
2: And that's a wonderful thing. But okay, I want to talk to you about the South End because that's very dear to my heart. And just to be quite honest, for decades, the South End, they were looked over. They were, in my opinion, they were robbed from their tax dollars. That's why I ran in 2008. The tax dollars would go out of South Louisville, go right downtown. And it's not just me saying that. It was fact. I met with you. You said you will invest in the South End, and you have. Everything we've talked about, you were a man on your word. I know that you've done stuff for Jefferson Memorial Forest. There's a first responder training facility. What else do you have for my South End?
3: Well, those are two big ones, and I really have created great relationships in the South End. I've learned about the neighborhoods, the people that there, love them to death. And Rachel and I are there often. We're headed back down there this weekend and Monday as well. So you mentioned too, totally making Jefferson Memorial Forest a destination. I think that's going to help bring more local businesses and hotels and restaurants to communities in the South End. This first responder training center, going back to public safety in a way that we can support our officers. We're going to have a driving track where people can learn everything they need to do with driving, and then we'll continue to expand that in years to come. That'll be off Dixie Highway. We've also invested in other parks in the South End. We created a new one, Nick Rodman Legacy Park.
2: That's awesome. Fantastic.
3: Brand new Riverview Park we've invested in. And then I heard everyone was saying the same thing. We need more restaurants. We need more around Dixie Highway and the South End.
2: Okay.
3: So we created a $3 million South End Business Development Fund, and we've already been getting businesses that have taken advantage of that. So we have.
1: So what does that look like? That you give them low interest loans, or what does that mean?
3: Yeah, it's either a grant or a loan. And so we've been able to get restaurants now that are coming to Dixie Highway.
1: White's Cafe.
2: That's great, man.
1: Great
3: we'll
1: idea.
3: Be opening up four in the next, I would call it 3 months, 4 new restaurants will be opening up as a result. And we still have more money left. So we want to continue.
1: There's a lot of money out there.
2: And there's a lot of
3: more great retail and restaurants to South Louisville.
2: Yeah.
1: Okay. So we've had local scientists, think tanks, stewardesses, all try to define affordable housing. Okay. And no one can come up with a one-line answer to that. I'm sure it's more difficult than that. But it's a term that we throw around a lot. And I think most people, when they think about it, they go, I have no idea what that means. Craig Greenberg, what does affordable housing mean for Louisville, Kentucky, when we talk about these initiatives?
3: Yeah, you're 100% right. It's because to every person, it means something different. What's affordable to one person is different. I think the challenge is that when people hear affordable housing, they think that means we're building Dosker Manor.
1: Section 8 is what people think, and that's what's going on.
3: And then that's actually exactly what we're not doing. In fact, we're tearing down Dosker Manor because that was horrible living conditions for people, even if they had no income in their life. Affordable housing simply means, to me, housing that has a subsidy from government to reduce the rent. The quality of affordable housing that's being built these days is the same as all other unsubsidized housing, as market rate housing. It's just being subsidized through either the federal or state government through incentives so that people who earn less money can afford those apartments. But we need more for sale.
1: But don't we want them in houses, not apartments, though?
3: We want them in all of the above. We want people in homes who are prepared to own a home. That's great to create generational wealth. Some people want to live in an apartment for whatever reason. So we need to do it all. And that's what we've been focused on doing. So far, since I've been mayor, we've gotten about 7,000 plus units that have been built. But honestly, we'd probably need about 20,000 more in our community.
1: But there's been several communities that have pushed back on this.
3: They have.
1: Prospect, Middletown, J-Town, St. Matthews is in the middle of theirs. LDG seems to be the builder that's in the middle of this. The criticism or accusations would be that LDG has an unfair advantage with the backing of the mayor's office to get an advantage on other builders and or clearing codes to get places to build apartment complexes. What's your answer to that?
3: There is no unfair advantage. We will work with whoever wants to invest in our community to build more housing. I want to work with them. And whether it is a local for-profit developer or whether it's a nonprofit organization like HPI or New Directions or Volunteers of America, all of whom we've worked with to build more affordable housing in this community over the last 3 years, we want to work with everybody because we need more new housing. I want to work with people that are building more new family homes. I want to work with people that are taking our vacant and abandoned properties and turning them into new for sale homes that families can own them and help improve neighborhoods and have stability in their, have an opportunity to create some wealth for them, their family too.
1: You've created or are creating, you can tell me whether it's done or not, the $20 million Louisville Affordable Housing Trust Fund.
3: Yep.
1: Right? That will go to public funding to leverage private investments.
3: That's correct.
1: Okay, that's a lot of money. So what does that mean?
3: What that means is that if you are looking to build, it's what I talked about, helping to bring the cost of rent down for people that are lower income earners. So they usually loan money into projects, and that helps the developer lower their cost, which means they pass on those savings to the in form of lower rent.
1: Okay, will they do that?
3: Because
1: that's the question. Because
3: it's all tracked. They have to.
1: I just mentioned J-Town, Prospect, St. Matthews. Market value for those apartments are $2,000 a month. That's not affordable.
3: Correct.
1: For people, and especially when you need a first month's rent.
3: And then
1: that's $4,000 to
3: what's
1: to
3: affordable
1: start.
3: In different parts of the community is also different. One of the other things that we're doing, because whether it's affordable housing or housing in general, I understand there's some concern about growth in building more homes in certain areas. One of the things I'm most proud about in our new relationship with Frankfurt that we have is they just committed $700 million in the next 2 years for Louisville to build more roads and infrastructure, primarily in the east, southeast, and southern parts of the county. That's where I heard the most complaints about traffic, about you're not keeping up with growth. We can't build more until we have new roads. We heard that message loud and clear, and working with the Kentucky State Senate and House of Representatives, they've delivered with us, and people are going to start seeing significant roadway improvements in those parts of the community.
1: So, and we've been through this before. So a lot of times this is a great initiative. We're trying to get people into to living situations. But in the 70s, this happened. I mean, I think Jack and I's first house was an 8.2.
3: Oh, yeah.
1: And half our income went to the house payment, right? Interest rates came down. People started jumping in. Remember, in the early 2000s, everybody was a builder.
3: Right.
1: You know, your nephew was a builder. Everybody was a builder. So everybody jumped back in. So at some point, the market will come back, right?
3: That is my hope. And, interest rates are not at the numbers that you were talking about right now,
1: right.
3: The high or low. I'm hoping they come back down so even more people can afford to purchase homes. When the interest rates comes down, that also helps lower rents at the same time, too, because it costs less to build apartments if those are built. So interest rates coming down would be very helpful.
1: I appreciate your time. I know you got to run. But it's first term's almost over. Citizen Craig and his wife, a good run?
3: Oh, it's been a great run. I mean, this is the most challenging thing I've ever done in my lifetime. It's also been the most rewarding.
2: Has it?
3: Particularly now, 3.5 years in, when you see the progress that's being made and you know that lives are being saved because less crimes being committed. Oh, yeah. When you see the next Tuesday, Camp Taylor Pool, we built a brand new, last year we did it in Algonquin Park. This year we're doing it in Camp Taylor Park. It's going to be a brand new water park that every day hundreds of kids are going to be able to enjoy an experience that they didn't have 3 years ago. So that just gives me great pride that I know I'm improving the lives of people along with my great team, lots of partners at Metro Council and the state legislature. Certainly can't do it alone, but it's been incredibly rewarding, and I'm excited about hopefully have the opportunity, if folks go to the polls and vote, I'm hoping to have the opportunity to do this for 4 more years.
1: Who goes to grocery, you or Rachel?
3: Rachel goes more than I do, but I love to go.
1: You get annoyed at Kroger? Do people stop you in the aisle?
3: People stop me, but I don't get annoyed. No, that's my job.
1: But people, look, with Dwight and I, people have no filter. They believe that that they can say anything they want
2: absolutely
1: to us. Right? All right?
3: I've heard it all.
1: Okay, right. So that's what I'm saying here.
3: I think people are shocked that I go to the grocery store. I mean, yes, I just told Rachel this morning, as a matter of fact, I've got to go get some more Diet Coke this weekend. So I'm low on that, and so I got to restock.
2: Well, I'm a Pepsi guy. You just lost my
3: I'm sorry.
1: Hey, but you know what? You will be a citizen again. You're gonna,
3: run, still am.
1: And you know, Fisher's walking around. I saw Abramson wandering the aisles at Kroger the other day, and I was like, "Are you okay? Or we need to do a silver alert?"
3: Yes, I do. Rachel does more, but I do go with her. I do sometimes make my own trips.
1: Who gets better food?
3: Usually, Rachel. I'm usually getting the heavier, the big stuff. She's getting the good stuff.
1: Why do we have a case of Yoo-Hoo in here, Craig?
3: We eat pretty healthy.
1: Encourage people. You got 20 seconds. Encourage people
3: to
1: vote.
3: Yeah, today and tomorrow you can vote. Lots of early voting locations until 6 p.m. today or tomorrow across Jefferson County. Of course, Tuesday is election day. I hope you consider voting for me for mayor. I'd greatly appreciate that. I am as energized as ever every day when I wake up to continue moving Louisville forward in a new direction. And it's always great to be with you all. And I hope you all have a wonderful weekend. And I'm going to check out one of these cold plunges.
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17: Crews continue to work with an accident westbound on the Watterson near 3rd. They're on the left shoulder, then one on the right shoulder, eastbound 64, it's 65. There's a wreck on Greenbelt Highway at Raggard Road. And the right lane's blocked, eastbound on the Watterson at Breckenridge with a broken down. If you spot traffic problems, call the Reitz Fence Traffic Tip Line at 479-2337. Our next report is in 15 minutes. Chuck Ingram, News Radio 840 WHAS.
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19: I'm WOKY meteorologist Matt Milosevic with a Friday forecast. It'll feature just a spotty shower chance. Otherwise, we're partly sunny. Highs in the mid-70s today. Lows fall back into the middle 60s tonight. We'll watch for a scattering of showers and a few thunderstorms tomorrow, but far from an all-day washout. Warmer highs in the low 80s. We're going upper 80s and dry for Sunday. That's your latest WOKY forecast. I'm Matt Milosevic.
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23: Partly cloudy skies in downtown Louisville, 56 degrees, heading for a high today of 76. I'm John Shannon, News Radio 840 WHAS. Louisville Metro Councilmember Tammy Hawkins scheduling a news conference today over charges against a staff member at Fields Elementary School. In a social media post online, video that is shared by the mother of a nonverbal autistic child at the school alleges a staff member in the video has physically and verbally abused her child. Fields principal Deb Rivera has sent letters to parents that state they're aware of the allegations and are reviewing the incident, but it is not known whether that staff member has been reassigned. Kentucky Secretary of State Michael Adams predicting voter turnout in the primary election will be more than 20%, much higher than in previous primaries.
24: The primary is becoming the general in Kentucky. As we get more polarized, as the blue areas get more blue and the red areas get more red, the primary is the general. You may not get to vote between a Democrat and Republican in November. You might just have a Democrat unopposed or Republican unopposed.
23: No excuse early voting currently underway. In Jefferson County, there's 24 locations where you can cast your vote through Saturday. The primary election is Tuesday. Carnival Cruise Line says one of its passengers has died after jumping from a balcony into the Atlantic Ocean. A Carnival Cruise spokesperson says the male passenger apparently climbed over his stateroom balcony on Wednesday and jumped overboard while the ship was en route to the Bahamas. More of the Tony and Dwight Show live from Southern Comfort Hot Tubs on the way next. Your next news update at the top of the hour. 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
0: So there's no sense in trying to avoid it. Let's just talk about the elephant in the room. 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The list is long. 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I'm Thomas Massey, and I approve this message because President Trump and I have a whole lot more to get done together. 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

0: Cheetah. What in the nature?
1: Ooh. It's Friday.
0: That's only AC/DC could have that lyric.
2: Hot potato.
1: I know.
2: What in the nature?
1: All right, Southern Comfort Hot Tub is where we are. Tony and Dwight Jill brought to you by the Kentucky Office of Highway Safety. Going to be a great weekend for everybody here in the Ville. I think everyone's going to relax this weekend after Derby and all that. But we got a football game tomorrow at noon. We got Bats baseball going on if you want to get out of the house. But here's what Southern Comfort Hot Tubs has promised. If you get over here and get one of their great deals.
0: Yes.
1: They'll have it in your backyard by Memorial Day.
0: How about that, man?
1: Bam!
0: Try getting that anywhere else. Plus, they have 12 months savings cash. They have hot tubs as low as $65 a month. Susan and I end our night every single night just about in our Southern Comfort hot tub. You say, what about the summer? Yes, in the summer, you just turn the temperature down and go with the ambient temperature that's out there. But are we doing a joke of the day or not?
1: No, well, let's keep it because John says he has one. Plus, we cannot go out of the week
0: yeah.
1: with your guy.

0: I'm rattling chains in a cold attic all night. I don't want to trouble anybody. I just came for the boobles.
1: You know, I like
2: you
1: it.
2: You know what? I'm gonna allow it.
1: I like it. Boobles.
2: You know what? Much better than the stupid one you did yesterday.
1: My joke was not stupid. The peanuts were complimentary.
2: I'm here for the boobles. I like it.
1: The peanuts were complimentary.
3: It was so dumb.
2: I listened to it again yesterday because I reviewed the show. I listened to it, and it got worse the second
1: time.
2: Shut
1: up. It's a good joke, and you know it,
2: You know what my favorite segment yesterday was?
1: What?
2: You, John and I explaining you how your phone works. Jerry, that was funnier because he was so genuinely like, and how does it work?
0: It was the Venmo segment.
2: It wasn't a bit. It was real.
1: You started the show yesterday about, I forgot what the story was, but all yesterday afternoon, I was self-conscious about it. I had a rough night. I had a rough night last night, so I'm having really trouble thinking about it. I got hardly any sleep at all, but I can't hardly think of my own name of this today, but I'm trying to think what it was you were talking about.
0: It was Venmo.
1: No, there was the very first break. You were talking about something again.
2: I felt like a child last night because the nightmare I had was so it was so bad. I woke up and I watched Meatballs at 2 o'clock.
1: Really?
2: Yes. With Bill Murray.
1: Yeah, and that movie holds up.
2: Oh, it does and it doesn't.
1: I think it holds up. Let's go to AI, baby. Finally did something good for an idiot like me. It's not all doom and gloom when it comes to AI.
2: Yes.
1: There's an X user goes by the handle CPRKRN.
2: Is he real or is he a bot?
1: Is that creeping? No, it's this real guy.
2: Oh, okay.
1: And it's a real idiot guy like me. He posted a shout out to an AI. It's called Anthropic. It's some kind of an AI site.
0: Anthropic.
1: told you, dude. Today's a bad day for the Witten.
2: For the Witten.
1: There's a 400.
2: For the Witten.
1: This Witten. The guy had $400,000 in a Bitcoin, what do they call it, wallet?
2: Oh, yeah, you're locked away.
1: He's had $400,000 locked away in his Bitcoin, but he got high and he changed the password while he was high. then he couldn't find the password. See,
2: that is fantastic.
1: All my passwords.
2: That is fantastic.
1: Look, I don't understand Bitcoin for one, so I'm out of it. But number two, anything where if I lose my password, there goes my finances. All my passwords are ABC123 exclamation point, and I still can't get into my account.
2: Man.
1: But anyway, this
2: life used to be so simple. Right? You get in trouble for losing the key to the shed. Now you're like, your wife's like, you did what?
1: No, right. You lose all your life savings.
2: I took an extra gummy and
1: I changed the password. Because, I've heard.
2: So is he out the $400,000?
1: No. Thanks to AI, AI was able to find an old wallet, whatever that means, an old digital wallet of his, somehow cracked the code.
2: No way.
1: Yeah. And Anthropic.
2: Wait a minute. But is that good? To be able to crack someone's code?
1: That was my second point.
2: Aha.
1: That was my second point. Is I could already see Daniel the engineer shaking his head. Yeah, that's not a good thing, right? No.
2: Was it Daniel that we said go to the dark web and he ended up ripping everything out of the wall?
1: Yes.
2: Was that you
1: that
2: did that?
1: Yes.
2: You said, oh, no. You went, you were on the dark web. We said go to the dark web because we didn't know about it. You went to it and then went, oh, no, no, no, no, no, no. And was like ripping wires out of the wall.
1: Ripping wires out of the wall.
2: Yeah, that was him. Scary.
1: Yeah. And that's the engineer. He knows everything about IT.
2: Next thing you know, he's got one kidney.
1: Let's go back to AI. I got a little bit of a dark personality.
2: No. Tell us.
1: I try to never
2: tell
1: show
2: us that story. Yeah.
1: So last night when I was lying in bed, not able to sleep at 3 o'clock in the morning, looking up at the ceiling, jet black.
2: Don't you just think of good thoughts like me?
1: Well, here's the thought that came across my mind. Mm-hmm. What if you were to Google or AI, however you AI, when will Dwight Witten die?
2: come on. Why didn't you do it?
1: You want to know why?
2: Why?
1: Because I think that this should be done live on the air with all three of us.
0: Ooh, that's a good point.
2: Huh? I think that they're already on that. And I think that...
1: But what we could do is we get a square board and see, get an over under if it's right. And people could bet on our death date.
2: Well, here's why I would do it. not for the information of course, he's going to die because his wife's going to

0: kill. I mean, Susan's going to kill you, listen, and Jackie's going to kill me.
1: We both know how we're going to die. We just don't know when we're going to die. That's my point. So, correct. Yeah.
0: I would want to know what information AI knows about me. Like, does it know, like, how does it know I didn't pay the milk lady 10 cents in seventh grade, or would I still owe Westport Middle School 10 cents?
1: I don't want to do it today because I can barely string a sentence together. That's been established.
0: Right. Yeah. Far. Yeah, I've never seen you short-circuit.
2: Who AI knows about your heart attack, Tony?
0: No, that's what I'm saying. Does it?
1: Okay,
2: I'm looking at it right now. I asked if it what it knows about Tony Vannetti, and it gave me a few things.
1: That's kind of where I'm going. So I want to do two things. I don't want to do it today because I'm in a really bad way. But Monday, when I'm in a better way, hopefully, I want to find out when we're going to die, and then I want to have AI write our ugly for us.
0: No.
1: Yes. And then we have to read our uglies on the air. Am I the only one in on this?
2: I think it's a great idea.
0: I think a different question.
1: Okay.
0: Go, is Dwight Whitten an a-hole?
1: Well, no, that's everybody knows that.
0: No, I would like the reasons why it ran down.
1: You know what we should do? You and I both, John Alden, not so much because he's a good husband.
0: Yeah, he's new.
1: We're not. To ask, hey, AI, if Tony and Dwight get murdered individually, if Dwight gets murdered by his wife, how will it happen and what's the news article? How does it read? And we can read it on the air.
0: No, I don't want to. Do we really want to start poking around there?
1: Mm-hmm.
0: I mean, seriously, do we?
1: Listen, I'm the kid that always, I'm the little fat kid on the bike says, yeah, let's go up to the old McAllister spot. Sure, it's haunted, but what's the worst that could happen?
0: I mean, you have a list of people you aims to kill.
1: Oh, yeah.
0: Right?
1: Yeah,
0: but that's you're on the list of other people I aims to kill?
1: Oh, there's no question.
0: Yeah. No question. Is your mother-in-law on that list?
1: No, I love my mother-in-law, but my mother-in-law will definitely want me dead.
0: That's what I'm asking.
1: Absolutely. But I'm the kid where, you know, hey, Tony, come down here in the sewer. I found this neat clown with red balloons. You should meet him.
0: And I'm the only friend that goes, okay, I like clowns.
1: He'd be your best buddy.
0: I trust you.
1: Anyway, the guy managed to get his $400,000 back. If I guess the moral story is, if you do have Bitcoin and you have a digital wallet, never change your password when you're high.
0: I guess we all have a digital wallet because we have bank accounts, but
1: I could see the guy getting high and then getting a little bit paranoid because sometimes I've heard that happens, and then he would go.
0: Some people are driving around right now going, I want to know what kind of weed he was smoking.
1: Can I tell you something? I heard a story about a guy that has trouble sleeping.
0: Yeah.
1: And he uses marijuana.
0: You heard a story.
1: Yeah, is what I've heard.
0: Yeah.
1: And he, remember the old Bob Ross show where the guy paints with the afro, you know?
0: Yeah.
1: This guy that uses marijuana to sleep stumbled upon Bob Ross on Hulu.
0: Oh.
1: And at first it was a peaceful process because you get this nice painting. But then he starts doing stuff like rolling up paint on a spatula and putting it on there. You're like, Bob, you're messing it up. What are you doing? And it gets stressful. It gets stressful for this guy.
0: I've watched a documentary on him.
1: Is it good?
0: And I got to tell you, after the documentary, I'm like, Bob Ross was one of the great Americans. He's just a great guy.
1: But it's got like 23, my friend says it has like 23 seasons. So,
0: and he got screwed out of all his money. And
1: did he really?
0: Oh, yeah. He got, because he's just a nice guy. He's a Marine, fought in Vietnam.
1: You got to be kidding me. Bob Ross
0: was?
1: He's
0: a Marine. And
1: just
0: some
1: happy clouds.
0: He brought so much happiness to people, and that's what he wanted to do.
1: Well, that's what he does.
0: And his manager screwed him out, and his son has got nothing. His son's living in almost, not destitute, but. Oh boy, it was a creepy house he was in.
1: Oh my gosh! Yeah. Why would you listen, man? I had this one peaceful thing with Bob Ross.
0: Anymore. It goes dark.
1: Why do you do that, man? Everything good.
0: Everything goes dark. That's what it's going to be fun to watch, John Alden, and how life will suck.
1: I'm already seeing
0: suck
1: it.
0: Life out of his eyes and the soul from him.
2: It's already happened, I think. At least partially.
1: Work with us.
0: Well, radio will do it twice the pace.
1: Yeah. I'm kind of proud of you. You turned way into more of a smart ass. I mean,
0: working with us.
1: Good things are coming your way, baby.
0: No. Oh, yeah. The only good thing, like working with us, will teach you to be emotionless.
1: Yeah, that's for sure.
0: Right?
1: Yeah, that's for sure.
0: I think that's a plus.
1: Absolutely. Right. Hey, what are you doing tonight? Come on by, baby. The Whittons are going to be at Barino's Pizza in J-Town along with Cato Kalin, Tom May, Dishman, man. Who knows who else is coming out to show up? 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Man, the menu's so expansive. Check it out. See you tonight. Bear knows, J-Town, 6 p.m. to 8 p.m. Cato Kalen, Jim Dishman Band, and Tom Mabe.
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27: 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Blood Trails.
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1: Thomas Massie betrayed Kentucky conservatives. He didn't just sell out President Trump, he sold you out too. Massie voted against President Trump's tax cuts. He voted against finishing Trump's wall. Thomas Massie even voted against banning taxpayer-funded sex changes on kids. On May 19th, President Trump wants you to fire Thomas Massie.
2: Thomas Massie, we gotta get rid of this loser. This guy is bad. He's disloyal to the Republican Party. He's disloyal to the people of Kentucky, and most importantly, he is disloyal to the United States of America. And he's got to be voted out of office as soon as possible.
1: Defeat the deserter, Thomas Massie. On May 19th, elect the Trump-endorsed patriot, Captain Ed Gowrine, a Navy SEAL, farmer, and America First conservative. Vote for Ed Gowrine on May 19th. 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
3: So my opponent, woke Ed Gowrine, just doesn't understand the job of a congressman. You don't report to the president. 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
5: Crews continue to work with the wreck. Eastbound 64 on the ramp to 65. Other than that, traffic is in good shape. And even there, you can get by without a major time delay. They're over on the shoulder and out of the way. Traffic on 71 looks good. If you spot traffic problems, call the Reeds Fence Traffic Tip Line 479-2337. Our next report is in 15 minutes. Chuck Ingram, News Radio 840 WHJS.
6: I'm WLKY meteorologist Matt Milosevic with a Friday forecast that'll feature just a spotty shower chance. Otherwise, we're partly sunny. Highs in the mid-70s today. Lows fall back into the middle 60s tonight. We'll watch for a scattering of showers and a few thunderstorms tomorrow, but far from an all-day washout. Warmer highs in the low 80s. We're going upper 80s and dry for Sunday. At your latest WLKY forecast, I'm Matt Milosevic.
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7: At 10:01, sunny skies, 60 degrees. Relax, everyone. We made it to Friday. Good morning. I'm John Shannon, News Radio 840, WHAS. A woman is dead and two others injured after a car struck a building yesterday afternoon. It happened just before 5 p.m. Officers from LMPD's 4th Division responded to a report of an injury collision involving a vehicle striking a building in the 700 block of Logan Street. When officers arrived, they located three occupants who were injured. Officers and EMS personnel rendered first aid at the scene. Two patients were taken to U of L Hospital for non-life-threatening injuries, and a third female victim succumbed to her injuries and was pronounced dead at the scene. The ages of those involved are not known at this time. LMPD's traffic unit leading the investigation, which is ongoing. No excuse early voting underway in Kentucky. Here's Paul Miles.
8: Ballots can be cast now through Saturday in advance of next Tuesday's primary election. Secretary of State Michael Adams' prediction for voter turnout.
9: Pretty optimistic. I didn't start that way. I initially thought we'd have low turnout. We typically do in a primary. Traditionally in Kentucky, going back, say, 15 years, we've had 10 to 15% turnout in a primary. But I've seen a couple of things that make me think it's going to be twice that.
8: Adams' prediction is based on a huge surge in registrations and more absentee ballot requests. I'm Paul Miles.
7: 10:02 at News Radio 840 WHAS. A Kentucky man has dedicated his life to healing the land one tree at a time. Travis Laird tells us more in this report.
10: Charles Williams has spent decades reforesting his family's West Wind Farm in Bonnieville to help heal land devastated by extreme heat and drought during the 1930s Dust Bowl. Over his lifetime, Williams has planted more than 100,000 trees across the property. The farm now serves as a living museum that preserves Kentucky flora and is part of a federal conservation program. Williams says the farm is his muse and has inspired him to write 5 books of haiku poetry about nature. He hopes future generations will enjoy the woods he worked so hard to restore. I'm Travis Laird.
7: The youngest member of Cuba's prominent Ladies in White political opposition movement has been freed from prison. Cici Abascal's prison release follows high-stakes secret negotiations in Havana between the CIA director and Cuban leadership. The 29-year-old was granted an emergency visa and is immediately relocating to the United States. A Justice Department official says the U.S. has plans to indict Raul Castro, former Cuban president and the brother of the late Fidel Castro. Michael Kastner reports.
11: An indictment, which would need to be approved by a grand jury, is expected to deal with Cuba's shooting down of humanitarian assistance planes back in 1996. The move comes as the Trump administration continues to put pressure on Cuba. The island has recently run out of fuel after the U.S. invasion of Venezuela, which captured President Nicolas Maduro. Venezuela had been Cuba's source of oil, but the U.S. has blocked shipments. I'm Michael Kastner.
7: 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Your next news update at the bottom of the hour. I'm John Shannon, News Radio 840 WHAS.
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12: Some would say having the mayor on is a big deal. Some would say having a war hero, Ed Gallrine, on is a big deal. But for this show, we're the people's show.
7: Yes.
12: And no one bigger than Amanda at Southern Comfort Hot Tub. And I don't think anyone...
13: Just call Amanda big. She's a very fit.
12: No,
13: lovely.
12: I say
14: I have lost a little weight.
12: I'm not. She's that's not. You
13: very,
12: don't.
13: She's
12: don't,
13: a very beautiful
12: don't,
13: lady.
12: Don't.
13: Look, when I think Amanda, I think
12: don't,
13: sexy.
12: Don't
13: fit,
12: do that. She
13: lady.
12: Knows that's not
13: and then
12: what
13: you
12: I meant.
13: Come in here. You call my friend Amanda big. What's wrong with you, man? She's a beautiful woman. Look at her. Perfect.
12: I said bigger than Ed Gallrine.
13: No, okay, come on, man. Enough is enough.
12: Well,
13: dude.
12: She is
13: enough
12: bigger
13: is
12: than
13: enough.
12: The mayor. The mayor's a tiny little guy.
14: I think
12: you could take Craig Greenberg in a wrestling match.
14: We're on air.
13: Amanda, how are you doing?
14: I'm good. How are you?
13: You look terrific.
14: Thank you.
13: You're absolutely terrific.
14: Thank you.
13: I want to talk hot tubs with you because...
12: Yeah. Southern Comfort Hot Tub, Preston Highway.
13: This is the weekend this to get it. The hot tub, baby. This weekend, today and tomorrow, not Sunday. You're not open on Sunday.
14: Not open on Sundays.
13: Talk about some of these freaking deals, and I want to talk about what the winds are going
14: to
13: get.
14: Yeah, so we have up to 40 and 50% off our hot tubs.
12: Say what?
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13: It's miserable.
14: And then what do you do?
13: It's miserable.
14: Then what do you do?
13: Absolutely.
14: Then you have to carry this 700-pound item around to your back. You got to unwrap it. So our white glove
13: level
14: delivery.
13: Level it.
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13: Folks, if you follow me on Facebook, you know that it's not just lip service when I say Susan and I were in our hot tub just about every single night.
12: Sometimes it's too much information.
14: We see the pictures.
13: I know. Maybe I should.
12: He uses that little blackout thing on the parts of it. I'm like, you didn't do a good job
14: and
12: with
14: the
12: that.
14: The last one I seen Susan just so innocently hiding behind.
13: Oh,
14: we
13: yes.
14: all know
12: oh,
14: why.
12: There's
14: yes.
12: nothing innocent
13: yeah.
12: going on.
13: Yeah. But, uh-huh. No, but no kidding. Listen, because I enjoy my solar copper hot tub al fresco, it inspired my neighbors to build a privacy fence mm-hmm. from a Middletown fence.
14: Yep.
13: So, but listen, no kidding, Bo. We end our day in it. And if you ask me, it's the perfect way. If you're married, if you have kids, you want to reconnect with your kids. You want to reconnect with your whole family.
14: Yep,
13: you want
14: yep.
13: to reconnect with just the one that you love. You get in that cellar covered hot tub. You throw on some yacht rock or music of your choice. Get a number one tequila. That's it, baby.
14: Or podcast or game.
13: Whatever.
14: Or whatever. Last night, me and my kids were in it last night. I'll tell you what. We got in it 30, 45 minutes. We got out. My kids, right asleep.
12: Okay, I got a question for a dumb guy who doesn't know anything about hot tub.
13: Okay.
15: it has a filter to clean the water.
14: It has a filter, and it also has what's called an ozone water purification system.
15: Whoa, what is that? A couple big words,
14: you know, but what it does is it purifies the water for you. So it actually kills up to 87% of the bacteria in the water for you, so you use less chemicals.
15: Is Dwight the other 13%?
14: You know, he doesn't wear clothes in it, so
15: that
14: helps.
15: Right, yeah.
14: But the thing about it is people don't want to buy a product that they're having to baby. Okay, I call it a baby. You don't want to have to feed it every day. You don't want to have to take care, change it. It's not like that. It's not another baby in your backyard.
15: I speak to
14: that. So you don't have to test it every day. You don't have to change the water, but twice a year, every 6 months. Yep. I usually do mine around Derby and Halloween, right before winter, right after winter. So they're hardly any maintenance. The biggest thing about them is being able to just use it to relax and enjoy. That's it.
13: And absolutely. So I want to speak to that because every Friday I go out and usually what I do is put in an ounce of Spa 56 and about 4 ounces of Renew. And that's it. Every single week. And I've had a cellar covered hot tub for going on 15 years. And I want
12: to, if you're smart, because you're not smart.
13: I'm an idiot. I'm the dumbest guy.
12: Anybody can.
13: I'm the dumbest guy in the room. And I always admit that, but I want to get back to the white glove service because here's another thing to consider, man. If you have, we've had a cellar covered hot tub for 15 years, every year we've been married. But we wanted to upgrade recently. It's been about 5 years
14: ago. It's been a few years.
13: Upgrade again.
12: Has it been 5 years
13: since
12: you got that new one?
14: I'm going to get him behind those blue doors right there, and I'm going to sell him another time. I'm good at what I do now.
15: That's what I heard.
13: Here's what I'm talking about, though, man. We just wanted to upgrade because more gadgets come out. There wasn't anything wrong with our hot tub. Mm-hmm. Not only did y'all deliver, but you took the old one away and blah, blah, blah. Mm-hmm. That's a big deal.
14: Yeah.
13: That's a big deal.
12: Man. Yeah. Yeah, we did that with the mattress the other day.
13: Boy, that's
12: and
13: a
12: it
13: hassle.
12: Was like, you know, we'll haul it off. And it was like, no, I'll take care of it. And then I realized I should have had them
13: No question.
14: Yeah, I mean, the thing is that if you're getting a new product, I mean, especially something as big as some of these hot tubs, how are you going to move it? What are you going to do? Where are you going to take it? How are you going to cut it up? You going to set it out by the garbage can? You know, what are you going to do with it? So for us to be able to haul it away and get rid of it for you means a lot to a lot of people.
12: Dwight steals from me, so I don't have a lot of income to spend on stuff. I think most people driving around, I think most people would like, I'd get a hot tub if I could swing it.
14: Yeah.
12: What's
14: financing. Anybody can afford it. I mean, let's see. How many people came in with a cup of coffee this morning?
13: No kidding.
14: You know what I'm saying?
13: No, absolutely.
14: I mean, financing as low as $65 a month. You know, you take a inflation. $6 cup coffee a day.
12: Yeah,
14: you know,
12: my hair gel a month.
14: Yeah.
13: I'll give you one more. Yeah. I'll give you one more than that. Go out to eat at a fast food joint with your family. I'm not talking about a sit-down dinner. Go to a fast food joint with your family.
14: Mm-hmm.
13: Look at that receipt.
12: Taco Bell was $23.
14: Every time I go to Taco Bell, $50.
12: Okay. I know it.
14: $50.
12: What's going on?
13: But here's the thing. Let's walk this all the way out. So not only spend $50 for crap for your body that's horrible for you, but you could also have a southern covered hot tub. And let me tell you, folks.
14: That makes you feel better.
13: There's nothing like it. There's nothing like it. Susan, she's been out of town. When she came home, her allergies were horrible to the point where she was congested. Mm-hmm. Look this up on the internet. It will. Don't never get it if you have a fever, but if you have a head cold, if you have congestion, and if you do not have a fever, get in a hot tub. It loosens that mucus. Do your own research.
14: Well, and if you have tight joints or knees or elbows or anything like that, the hot water alone is good to break down the lactic acid in our tendons and our joints and things like that. But when you add in the jet pressure with some of these pumps that are in these tubs, man. Full benefit.
12: I hate lactic acid.
13: I do too.
12: That's terrible.
13: Out of all the acids, it's my least favorite.
12: Seriously.
13: I want to talk about saunas because I was just talking to my buddy Lance.
12: Best. I have one. It's the best.
13: Mm-hmm. I was talking to Lance last night, Lance McGarvey, and he says he's in his sauna about 4 days a week.
12: Yeah. I bet his is stinky.
13: He's got the old, remember the old people smell you brought up? Mm-mm. Lance McGarvey has the old people
12: smell.
13: Well,
12: to his point, we're saying stinky, but here's the thing. Your toxins come out. Yep. I tell everybody, bring a towel inside because you got to wipe those toxins away. Yep. Because if not, you get back out in the cold, it comes back in your skin.
14: Well, the ones that is right behind Dwight, he was like, I'm going to talk to you about this one. And I told him, I was like, well, that's our outdoor sauna, but we have indoor. And he was like, hold on a second.
13: I went
14: outdoor?
13: Nuts.
14: Outdoor? We have indoor and outdoor.
13: I want the outdoor one.
14: All of the saunas that we usually keep in stock right now are all infrared saunas. So I've had a couple people come in, ask about the traditional saunas, which are the steam saunas. So we do sell them. We can get them. We usually sell more of the infrared saunas. We push infrared saunas because they're a dry heat. So you have less chance of getting upper respiratory infections with the infrared, the dry saunas. So the biggest benefit to them is you don't have to get them as hot. Right. So I think you've been in a steam sauna before where you walk in and you go from room temperature to like 250 degrees and you're like you can't breathe. It takes your breath away, you know? So with the infrared, they don't get as hot. They get to about 140, 150 degrees. Still enough to make you sweat, you know, to get all the toxins out, but they're not hot enough to where they're going to take your breath away and they're relaxing.
16: All right. I ain't got no time to come out there to Preston Highway. You know what I'm saying? I ain't got no time for this. Can I buy a hot tub and click, click, click, talk to you and have it all done?
14: Absolutely.
13: Some regular guy just walked in and started asking questions.
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16: 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I just want to get online, get my hot tub and deliver. 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
14: 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Give me a call and say, hey, Amanda, I was online looking at the Vita Elegant or the Dreammaker 1800C. Do you have it in stock? How much do you have it for? 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We can do it all over the phone for you. 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So we can definitely save you a trip in.
13: But if you ask me, make the trip in because there's nothing like hands-on with these beautiful hot tubs.
14: We will blow your mind with how many units we have.
13: It's amazing. It's absolutely amazing out here, the stock that they have. And one last thing before we get out of here, because I want one of everything. I just do. It's the cold plunge. It's how we start every single day.
16: What's your grandma always say?
13: If one's two, good's better. That's what my dear sweet grandmother Ava used to tell me.
14: Well, and the thing about our hot shop back here is it's cold and hot.
13: That's what
14: so
13: I'm talking
14: you
13: about,
14: can
13: baby.
14: Go
13: yeah.
14: right into the cold plunge and get like a boost of energy, ready to feel like you're walking on water when you jump in it. And then you can jump right over into the hot side.
13: It's how we start every single morning in Cabo. With their hot tub, with our cold plunge, and we love it. 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Today and tomorrow, baby, if you've ever thought about it, and I highly recommend you get one for your family, it's a vacation in your own backyard. It's a way to reconnect with your wife, the kids, whatever. Have that time to yourself today and tomorrow only. 40 to 50% off. This is ridiculous. And then talk about the packages.
14: Bonus package. So you get everything included. You get the cover to sit on top of it, the chemicals to put in it, maintain it, white glove delivery, taking it around to your house, installing everything.
13: Amazing.
14: And then your set of steps to be able to get in it.
13: Amazing.
14: And then your cover lifter. So literally one person can take the cover on and off by yourself. I was in here. I've been here 14 years. Okay. I've had two kids since then. I was in here 9 months pregnant, taking these covers on and off by myself.
13: I do it one-handed. I do it one-handed every single day.
14: Anybody could do it.
13: I do it one-handed.
14: Anybody could do it.
16: I don't want to bury the lead, but last thing, how much is the giant duck float?
14: Do you like that duck?
16: I got to have it.
14: Hey, that duck right there, you will can sit on top of it.
16: I want
14: and
16: it.
14: You can put it in a hot tub and make a wave pool.
16: The face is kind of creepy. Like it's coming at you in the pool. It might be a little intimidating, but that's fun. I want it. I'm buying it before I leave.
14: Yeah.
16: All right, man. Back after this, we're going to take a short break. Ed Galryan is with us today. He is fired up and ready to go. So we're going to talk about the world's issues and his own and on the farm. So stick around for that.
14: Qualify lifeguard in house.
16: Go.
13: Hey, Shady Rays, baby. 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
13: Yeah, let me in. 5-7 QMF.
12: No.
13: Right, Whitney, if you know the
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13: Phrase, it pays. We're going to sit
12: here. Yep, wrong station. Oh, right, dude, I know you're unfocused, but let's get with it. 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Antonio and Dwight Show brought to you by the Kentucky Office of Highway Safety. Ed Gowrine, we are friends, so we're going to table the pleasantries here. You're obviously running for office. We'll talk about that in a second, but let's jump to Iran.
13: Yes.
12: We're in the middle of that.
7: They can keep the office. I'm not much for that, as y'all know. I'm running to be a champion for these people, the Kentucky Congressional District 4, that deserve it. All that to say, let's jump right in.
12: Iran.
7: All right, so
13: I want to say Ranger, Navy SEAL, credible. Well, let's talk
7: about it. And I'm qualified to be a lifeguard here. I did bring up my beach towel and my little swimming breeches, so I might jump right in.
12: The only thing drowning is this show, so let's go. All right, Iran, where are we? When is this?
7: The president and the administration continue to play chess, despite the facts from some of the Democrats that are clearly wearing the letter jacket for the other nation. But he has reset. Now, here's what's going on in all that while all this dialogue's happening. We have resupplied, refit, and reset the target deck, as we'd say in the military. So we got to gas up all the various ships, all the various supplies, reset all the arms, reset upon basically it's an armada over there. And now we know where to hit them again. They are significantly diminished. And that's an understatement. Now, here's a key development that cannot be overlooked, that the conditions were set. UAE struck Iran. I cannot overemphasize the importance of that. That changes the complete strategic setting. So now you got Arab nation on Arab nation.
12: Right.
7: And that is
12: should have been like that a long time ago.
7: Should have been like that a long time ago, but we had to set the conditions for it, and the president did that. Let's go back to the Straits of Hormuz. Just so the folks understand that, that's international waters. That's like Dwight going out there and trying to block you, charge a toll. Like, don't get any ideas, Dwight.
12: Every country's in there.
7: That has not been well enunciated by the mainstream media who's playing ball for the other team, i.e., our adversaries. With the Democratic Party. Oh, by the way, I've noticed that democracy is a tight-fitting jacket that they cannot wear. You notice that?
13: Absolutely.
7: It's a hard for them, isn't it?
13: Absolutely.
7: So all that to say, we are on the cusp of standby for game time again. He's given them yet another option, a couple choices. They can talk all they want. They're turning into Baghdad Bob. Y'all all remember that, don't you?
13: Literally just sacrificing their economy, trying to outlast the U.S. because I don't understand what their play is. If everything we're being told is true and their navy's at the bottom of the ocean.
12: Yeah. Are they spent?
7: Yes.
13: How much longer?
7: Yes. So they have their boot is on the neck of the people.
13: Okay.
7: So you have a very small element that is, I'm going to use in air quotes, ruling the nation there with an iron hand.
13: Yeah.
7: And I want you to it's like the Nazi party in Germany that had a boot on the neck of the Germans, and the IRGC is basically the SS. You might remember, and this gets a little nuanced, the SS was not really liked by the mainstream German general purpose forces.
13: Right.
7: Because the SS was a political military army. They did not operate by the rules of armed conflict or the Geneva Convention, and that's why all the trials at Nuremberg. So think of the IRGC as the SS, and then they got an element that's essentially the Gestapo as well. Those elements are at their last, hanging on by a thread. So the U.S., Israel, and now UAE, and let's just say others, because as I've told y'all, the media doesn't always get told everything, mercifully. they are being targeted. And you can guarantee right now, even though there's not what we call kinetic activities going on, there are what we call special activities occurring to set the conditions for the next set of operations.
12: Do we not realize, I say a prayer every single night for our men and women over there, because the yes. operations going on over there are very, very dangerous. Look, if you just take a plane off an aircraft carrier, it's dangerous stuff. They're fighting.
7: Well, thank you for mentioning that, because many times we're so good that sometimes taken for granted.
12: Absolutely.
7: When you look at the number of sorties of the launch and recovery,
12: it's unbelievable.
7: It's unbelievable.
12: Every single day.
7: Okay. And the other thing that's important about that, and I'm going to be a broken record, bear with me. We are fighting a 21st century war in the 21st century. Our adversaries are taking note. And that is pushing more deterrence poker chips on the table to prevent the war. All that to say, this is 1939, pre-World War II. The difference is decisive actions by our president.
12: When will we pull most of that out?
7: It remains to be seen. The enemy gets a vote. It's when we get to the tipping point and we see the recovery of Iran by the Persian people.
12: Ed Gowrine is our guest here. Dwight brought something up a couple of seconds ago, because we're going to transform to we're going to ask you about China. Trump is on his way back right now on Air Force One. We're going to ask you how that trip went. But Dwight just talked about a documentary you watched. And tell me what you said about what the news stories were doing.
13: Okay, so it's a documentary about Hulk Hogan and his rise. We're in the second episode.
7: Great America.
13: And it's in the early Reagan years. And it shows a college campus, and these college kids are burning Iranian flags. They're saying, get out of our country. They're interviewing middle-aged people in Times Square. They're saying, we're sick of this, America first. And it's such a contrast from our college campus then to a college campus now. It's unreal.
12: Connect that to China.
7: No, I'm going to connect it to the guy I'm running against. The people that are funding that, the George Soros groups, and all those folks that hate us
12: makes my stomach sick.
7: Funding my opponent.
13: When I saw that scene about how all of America was pro-America, no matter what party, and these college kids were irate, everyone was so irate. And I remember those days.
12: Have they done this to our kids?
13: I remember the Mickey Mouse giving the finger, hey, yeah. Iran. I remember everybody rallying as Americans, but now...
12: How do they do this?
7: Mainstream media. It's an information operation. Propaganda to the people. Thank y'all for listening here so you can get the straight skinny. Because that's all I know how to do is shoot straight with you. The second thing they did is the school system. All right?
13: Media amen.
7: And the school system. I mean, it is on full display. The one thing about COVID, it was able for the parents to see what the heck.
13: Yeah, no kidding.
7: I mean, just look at Loudoun County. That's a jaw dropper every day. What country are they from? They're not one of us. Back to what you said, that's why we've got to turn this nation around. We got a narrow window of opportunity with the president and the administration to continue to inform the American people to bring that patriotism back. And we're seeing snippets and elements of it. You know, so just
12: it's insane.
7: It is insane.
12: I saw yesterday 60% of American high schoolers cannot tell you why 1776 is significant in American history.
7: That is more than disturbing.
12: That is, and those people will be the adults in voting soon.
7: Yes.
12: That is, and to me, from doing this show, it is absolutely the Department of Education in 1980 being formed and getting their tentacles into the local school system.
7: It was a design play by our adversaries in terms of here in the U.S.
13: And boy, was it a long con, and boy, was it efficient.
12: Yep, took about 10, 15 years, and they got in there. All right, Dwight Whitten, Tony Vannetti, Ed Gowrine here. We're at Southern Comfort Hot Tubs on a Friday.
7: I'll be taking some laps at break.
13: Yes.
12: China is next. We're going to talk about that. Trump is on his way back.
13: China.
12: There's a lot of conversations on how that trip went and what Ed thinks really happened over there in China the last couple of days. All right?
13: All right. Let's take a break.
12: Okay. 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
5: There's an accident on the right shoulder, eastbound 64 on the ramp to 65. I'm seeing no delay to get by. Eastbound on the Watterson, a bit slow between 64 and Shelbyville. That is thanks to a work crew. Northbound 65 slows at the Watterson for construction. If you spot traffic problems, call the Reitz Fence Traffic Tip Line 479-2337. Our next report is in 15 minutes. Chuck Ingram, News Radio 840 WHAS.
6: I'm WOKY meteorologist Matt Milosevic with a Friday forecast that'll feature just a spotty shower chance. Otherwise, we're partly sunny. Highs in the mid-70s today. Lows fall back in the middle 60s tonight. We'll watch for a scattering of showers and a few thunderstorms tomorrow, but far from an all-day washout. Warmer highs in the low 80s. We're going upper 80s and dry for Sunday. That's your latest WOKY forecast. I'm Matt Milosevic.
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8: Sunny skies, 60 degrees, heading for a high today of 76. Good morning, everyone. Welcome to Friday. I'm John Shannon, News Radio 840 WHAS. Three people are dead after an apparent murder-suicide in southern Indiana. WLKY reports that Harrison County Sheriff's Office deputies were called around 7:30 p.m. Wednesday to do a welfare check on Paul Dixon at a home in Elizabeth. When deputies arrived, they found Brett Dixon, 36, dead on the front porch. Inside the house, they found Paul Dixon, 61, dead, as well as 54-year-old Melissa Cochran Dixon. Deputies say all three were shot in the head, and Paul's wound appeared to be self-inflicted. Officials said no one else appears to be involved, and there's no further threat to the community. The Louisville police SWAT team shot and killed a murder suspect who allegedly fired at officers. It happened yesterday afternoon on Whitney Avenue in the Wyandotte neighborhood in the South End. Deputy Chief Emily McKinley says the suspect was accused of stabbing and dismembering a homeless person in December.
9: During this incident, the suspect also contacted MetroSafe Dispatch by phone and stated he was armed and wanted the SWAT officers to shoot and kill him. Over the next several minutes, SWAT officers continued working to peacefully resolve this situation, including deploying chemical agents into the home to gain compliance and bring the incident to a safe conclusion.
8: McKinley says the man fired at the SWAT team from inside the home. He then exited the residence armed with a handgun, wearing ballistic vests. That's when he was fatally shot. No officers were hurt in the incident. Pima County, Arizona Sheriff Chris Nanos says his department is working every day to find Nancy Guthrie. Wendy Swanson has more.
10: Nanos told People magazine earlier this week that the DNA labs are working with investigators to come up with different ideas and thoughts about how to use the information they have to solve the case. Nanos said in the interview, quote, "I think we're getting closer." Guthrie, the mother of Today Show co-host Savannah Guthrie, has been missing for more than 100 days. Police believe she was kidnapped from her Catalina Foothills neighborhood just north of Tucson. In Arizona, I'm Wendy Swanson.
8: More of the Tony and Dwight Show live from Southern Comfort Hot Tubs on the way next. Your next news update at 11 with Joe Lincoln. 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
17: Thomas Massey betrayed Kentucky conservatives. He didn't just sell out President Trump, he sold you out too. Massey voted against President Trump's tax cuts. He voted against finishing Trump's wall. Thomas Massey even voted against banning taxpayer-funded sex changes on kids. On May 19th, President Trump wants you to fire Thomas Massey.
18: Thomas Massey, we got to get rid of this loser. This guy is bad. He's disloyal to the Republican Party. He's disloyal to the people of Kentucky. And most importantly, he is disloyal to the United States of America. And he's got to be voted out of office as soon as possible.
17: Defeat the deserter, Thomas Massey. On May 19th, elect the Trump-endorsed patriot, Captain Ed Gowrine, a Navy SEAL, farmer, and America First conservative. Vote for Ed Gowrine on May 19th. 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
23: Woke Eddie Gowrine and liberal out-of-state special interest groups have run millions in ads trying to tell you how pro-Trump he is. But what they haven't told you is Woke Eddie

0: Don't explain that.
1: Oh, thank you for that. Because facts are stubborn things. It was great to get back to Kentucky after being gone for 3 decades. My family helped me get back farming, as you know, in Shelby County. We've been farming in Kentucky for over 100 years. I get back and I jump in, you know, as a Christian conservative, the GOP.
0: Okay.
1: And there's this guy named Massey that's trying to turn Shelby County GOP into his political action committee. And I opposed that. I said, no, this is a Republican committee, right? Not Massey committee. Who is this guy?
0: Right.
1: Well, no. He had his state director for this district get appointed the chairman there. And that was being run like his political action committee. I said, you're not going to get a Galrine name. I changed to independent. Okay, here's a layup for you. Who did I continue to donate to? Layup.
2: Donald Trump.
1: Donald Trump. Bingo. He doesn't put that in there. That boy. And then after I wasn't deployed as much, you know, as I continued to be an advisor for national security and foreign policy, and I'm back home watching what's going on, and I said, somebody's got to do something. So I went back down, registered Republican, and started taking him on down at the grassroots level.
2: Well,
1: because he is misrepresentative, Massey, and he has been for years. Thank you for letting me explain that.
2: I'm curious. I've seen some of your war record. Obviously, a lot of it is classified.
1: A lot of it is classified.
2: Correct, yes.
1: And I don't take credit for that.
2: No, SEAL team, you've got 4 bronze medals, and he calls you a sissy in his ads.
0: Wow.
2: How much is that?
0: Wow.
2: Piss you off.
1: No, it doesn't at all. I feel sorry for the boy. He's on my prayer list. He's lost his way. He's gone up there and fallen in the swamp. He's one of them. He's not one of us. Can't do math. Went to MIT. Big shot degree. What'd he say? 2, maybe 3 terms? He's asking for 8. I want to just tell you something that's evidence to him. He's got a new ad running. I want to point this out to the listeners. Bear with me here. He says, I visit Kentucky. When I visit Kentucky. Hold that thought.
0: Okay.
1: When I visit Kentucky repeatedly, and he has it in the text, like he's a tourist. Well, I got an idea. Just stay in Washington, D.C., because you're one of them. You're not one of us. Imagine how condescending that is to the 21 counties here of over 80% that voted for a Republican to go represent us. And look what he's saying. I visit Kentucky. That's all you need to know. One other thing. I want to talk about the debating. I've been debating him for 15 weeks. He's been out here for 15 years. I know an announcer on this station previously brought that up as an issue. Mm-hmm. What's he got to say he hadn't said? He's got the top cover of the mainstream media. Who endorsed him yesterday? The New York Times. Mm. That lady came here and interviewed him. She didn't even talk to me. I'm in my high school athletic hall of fame. I played football at 2 colleges here. I got 4 masters. I got 4 bronze stars. I served at 7 SEAL teams. She didn't even ask me my name.
2: Right.
1: Because they love him.
2: Yeah.
1: They hate us.
2: Well, that's the media today.
1: That's it. That's right. And oh, by the way, I know he was out late celebrating. He got endorsed by Ro Khan as well. And now they add that to the list of the ladies on The View and Jasmine Crockett. So he's probably sleeping in this morning.
2: Who's the
1: celebrating
2: first name? Ro, what?
1: Ro Khanna. He's one of those.
2: I have no idea who that is.
1: He's a California radical Democrat that hates us. Mark my word, I will make the people.
2: It's California. They just indicted one of the mayors of their cities for being an agent of China.
1: Wait a minute.
2: That's like,
1: wait, they'll elect anybody in California.
2: Okay.
1: What have I said on this show time and time again? And you guys are looking at me. Things are not always what they seem. They're hiding in plain sight. Go ahead.
0: I was going to say, he brings up China. Let's talk
2: China.
0: Yeah,
2: Trump is coming on his way back. Obviously, the talking heads are going back and forth. Trump looked weak, and the other ones are like, no, he handled his business. You know, they met in private. What happened to those in those meetings? What is your Ed Galrine? How did the trip go, and how do we come out of that?
1: I'm going to give the big 3, high-level, unclassified. I would remind folks, however, you can rest assured, having been in that world, as you know, in serving our nation and then as an advisor for roughly 4 decades, things go on behind the scenes that don't make the press. I know you in the media, that ruffles your feathers a little bit. Rest assured, there were some conversations behind the scenes. You saw the lineup we took. We took the all-star lineup.
0: Dream team, man.
1: We took the dream. Not only that, we did that on the business side as well. Oh, by the way, Hunter didn't make this trip, did he? Thank God, Hunter Biden. Folks ought to pinch him
0: that. All the CEOs he took on that trip.
1: And look at the leadership in terms of the U.S. government hex this. What he got done was, that's the second thing. First of all, he got a public statement from Xi, no arms to Iran. Now, let me put a little asterisk on that.
0: Okay.
1: I got to borrow a phrase from somebody we know and love, President Reagan.
0: Yes.
1: We're going to trust. But we're going to
0: verify.
1: All right. So bingo.
2: That was our follow-up. Right. Trust
1: the second thing is that connective tissue of the major economic and business deals, and it was genius to take. I mean, even Elon Musk was in that bunch. The who's who of movers that make the economy of the world go.

0: Oh, why does that matter? Peace and prosperity. You need one for the other. So here's the equation from the War College. Gentlemen, this is easy. Security, stability, peace, prosperity. It is literally a wheel, a circle. You got to set the conditions for it. The president is baking that in. So think about this. It's 1939. And if we'd had a decisive president that would have said, we're going to meet and we're going to nip this in the bud. Because what was it Hitler and the Nazis were playing on? They were playing on the extreme sanctions from World War One.
1: Correct.
0: And they were able to get the German people, you know, to get so venomous about it. And then some other things went on as well that we don't have time to talk about. They basically rebuilt before.
1: That was the sell to the German people.
0: That was a sell to the German people. That yes. were because the Treaty of Versailles so yes. crushed them.
1: Yep.
0: You know that they were angered by that, and there was a lot of animus. $100 word I can't spell.
1: Right.
0: All right, Dwight, you can't either.
2: I gave up on it.
0: I'm not done. Here's the third one that we should worry about. He made the statement about Taiwan. Remember, gentlemen, here's a layup. When did Xi say we're going to be ready to take Taiwan?
1: 27.
0: How many months away is that?
1: Very few.
2: Wow.
0: Oh, wait a minute. Dwight's got his fingers and toes out.
1: Very few.
0: Okay, very few. All right, I'm going to go back to something that's happened over the past few months. There's been a lot of talk about the reset of his military leadership. On one,
2: 6 months.
0: on one side, you might say, well, he's getting rid of incompetence. On the other side, you might say he's getting rid of people that aren't yes men for him that say, we're going to hit Taiwan. Some of them might say, boss, we're not ready. That would worry me because they have a lot of crosswinds with their birth rate, their economy, and him trying to hang on to power. And he has hung his legacy on reuniting Taiwan. Sound familiar?
1: Oh, yeah.
0: What did Hitler do?
1: Yep.
0: We're going to start with a student land. We're going to take back the old German territories going back
1: Austria.
0: Centuries.
1: Yep.
0: There you go. That would worry me. But what the president done is tripled the deterrence poker chips on the table with what he's done in Venezuela, what he's done to cut off their cheap oil, what he's done in Iran. And other things.
1: All that was to set up this meeting.
0: Oh, it changed the conversation. He's right. playing
1: well,
0: five
1: you
0: dimensional
1: said that.
0: Attack.
1: You said on this show, he said he's setting up everything.
0: Yes.
1: Venezuela,
0: yes.
1: the blockage of the, all that is
0: yes.
1: all to set up this meeting.
0: Because that was all their cheap, and that is their Achilles heel.
1: But we're selling stuff to Taiwan. Is that now not on the board?
0: Remains to be seen. And again, things are not, it doesn't always make the press. Let's see what happens. I do offer a worst case scenario is this, not a direct attack on Taiwan, but either a blockade or a quarantine under some legal definition of that's their territory. I would be worried about that because that's sort of the middle ground.
2: We had Maria Rodriguez Martinez on earlier this week. She's running for Congress as well, 3rd District, I believe. And she's from Cuba. She escaped socialism. She did everything the right way. She came over here. She stood in line. Da, da, you know, 10-year process. She's running for office as well. Let's talk about Cuba.
0: Did you know this is one of the largest Cuban populations
2: absolutely.
0: In our area?
2: No, absolutely.
1: No, I know that. Yeah.
2: My friend
0: wonderful,
2: Berta,
0: hardworking folks. They're and
2: amazing.
0: Great food.
2: The Cubans are amazing. My friend Berta is the president of the Cuban Americans of Kentucky. And listen, I've been absolutely wonderful people. My point is the people left in Cuba. Will something be done on that, or is it even our business?
0: Well, I'm glad you brought
1: about
0: that
1: it
0: up.
1: For a while.
0: Remember, okay. I talked about the things that would have the second, third order effects. Well, let's go back to the Maduro was under indictment since 2020 of March.
2: Yeah.
0: We hit him. Who was guarding him? Cubans.
1: Oh, no, that's right.
0: So Cuban is an extension of Russia. Who was building the massive spy compound and embassy down there that I mentioned a number of months back?
1: Russia.
0: China.
1: Oh, China. Okay.
0: Russia's already there.
1: Yeah, they've been
0: China.
1: There.
0: China. All right. So the president cuts off the umbilical cord of the cheap Venezuela energy.
2: Right.
0: Cuts off Russia with what they were doing for arms and other things.
2: Right.
0: And now they are like a little Soviet Union crushing under the morass of their own communism right before our very eyes. And again, their media is not open, but you're seeing some of the reports. There has been unrest in the streets. They got the blackouts. In the last 24 hours, they accepted U.S. aid. Folks were getting very near the tipping point. I would say this, get ready to start going to Cuba to watch Major League spring baseball. Eat great food and enjoy the beaches. Get ready for
1: that. Okay, we're getting short on time here, so I want you to be able to say what you want to say here. You got 2 minutes.
0: All right, first thing we got to do, I want the folks here, the listeners here, to be grateful that 15 years ago this month, some young men from SEAL Team 6 and attachments include the famous Night Stalkers from right down here in Fort Campbell, mm-hmm. did the unthinkable. They went into Pakistan in the dark of the night, and they took out Public Enemy Number 1, one of the most dramatic operations, arguably, since World War II, when we did some strategic actions to end that war to get Osama bin Laden. The complexity, the sophistication, all that is known by folks, but what you cannot ignore is those are young men and women from the parents, the communities, and our neighborhoods and our communities, like me from Valley Station, Southside Catholic, St. Paul, to do that. And they set the watch for you, those elements of their sister unit, Delta Force, and SEAL Team 6, they set the watch for you every night so you can sleep safely in your bed at night. Please keep those kind of people in your prayers, because the folks that pay the high price are really the families. They are gone so much, and we are so hard on them. We ask so much for them to play at that level. Nothing against the regular SEALs. That's a whole different league. That's the world of black ops. You're at war every day. Mercifully, it does not make the news. Elected and appointed officials decide what they want to talk about. So I just want folks to remember that happened, 2 May, 15 years ago this month. So a lot to celebrate that we have that kind of commitment in our nation. And now to turn the page, we see the decisive operations by the current administration to keep us out of war, because we have those kind of capabilities, and our enemies are paying attention, gentlemen.
1: Ed Gowryan is his name. We appreciate your time.
0: What's in the cooler?
1: Is that fudge?
0: Okay, now wait a minute. I don't want to squabble.
1: You got 30 seconds.
0: Okay.
1: You got 30 seconds.
0: Real cream, real butter, real sugar, real good.
1: Oh, is that fudge?
0: All right, now I don't want to squabble. I'm the official food tester at Gowryan Farms.
1: Oh, boy.
0: I bought several. Dwight.
2: I'm chocolate.
0: Wait a minute.
2: What do we got here? I caught chocolate first. I got chocolate peanut butter. I got chocolate peanut butter in my hand. We might have to get event security in here.
1: Ed Gowryan, thanks for having
0: me.
1: We'll come back after this.
0: Come see us at the market.
1: WHAS.
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22: What's going on, fellow sports fans? It's Andy West. Let's look back on this day in sports, May 15th. We'll start today way back in 1918, where Washington Senators pitcher Walter Big Train Johnson pitched a Major League Baseball record 18-inning complete game shutout. That's unbelievable, considering most pitchers these days can't go 9 innings. Not only did he pitch 18 innings, but the pitcher he defeated also was still pitching in the 18th, Claude Lefty T. Williams. He just happened to be on the losing end. Oh, and Walter Johnson also helped his cause in the 18th by getting a hit to send the eventual winning run to third base. Staying with baseball and incredible feats, today in 1941, Joe DiMaggio began his record-breaking hitting streak against the White Sox at Yankee Stadium with a single and an RBI. His 56-game hitting streak still stands today and has never really been challenged. The closest in modern-day baseball was Pete Rose in 1978 with 44 games. And let's wish a happy birthday to Emmitt Smith, born today in Pensacola, Florida, 1969. The Pro Football Hall of Famer won the Super Bowl 3 times with the Cowboys and is still the NFL's all-time leading rusher, a number that may be tough to ever reach.
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29: Just before midnight on Saturday, February 19th, 2005, Danielle Imbeau and her friend Richard Patron left a crowded Philadelphia bar. 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
1: Those same questions frustrated law enforcement. The FBI called it murder for hire.
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8: WAMZ HD2 Louisville. Work crews slow traffic just a bit on southbound 71 between the Buckner and Crestwood ramps. Same for eastbound on the Watterson after you get past 64 towards Shelbyville Road. There's a wreck eastbound 64's ramp from 65, but they're on the right shoulder and out of the way. Plenty of room to get by. If you spot traffic problems, call the Reeds Fence Traffic Tip Line, 479-2337. Our next report is in 15 minutes. Chuck Ingram, News Radio 840 WHAS.
9: I'm WLKY meteorologist Matt Milosevic with a Friday forecast that'll feature just a spotty shower chance. Otherwise, we're partly sunny. Highs in the mid-70s today. Lows fall back into the middle 60s tonight. We'll watch for a scattering of showers and a few thunderstorms tomorrow, but far from an all-day washout. Warmer highs in the low 80s. We're going upper 80s and dry for Sunday. That's your latest WLKY forecast. I'm Matt Milosevic.
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10: It's 11:02, mostly sunny skies, 63 degrees. Good morning, I'm Joe Lincoln. A deadly double shooting in the Russell neighborhood is now under investigation. It's reported that the incident took place just before 7:20 last night at an area near the intersection of Magazine and South 11th Streets. That's when police responded to the scene on reports of a shooting. Upon arrival, officers discovered two men injured. Both had been shot. One man died at the scene while the other was taken to the hospital. The condition of the man who is receiving care is currently not known. At this time, no arrests have been made, and LMPD's homicide unit is leading the investigation. The Kentucky Attorney General's office is opening the Commonwealth's election fraud hotline. AG Russell Coleman is asking state residents to use the number to report any suspected violations of voter laws in next week's primary election. The hotline is always open for messages and will be staffed by members of the AG office team while the polls are open next Tuesday. Flags are lowered across Kentucky today to honor law enforcement officers who have been killed or disabled in the line of duty. Governor Andy Beshear has ordered flags to be flown at half-staff in observance of Peace Officers Memorial Day. Individuals, businesses, and organizations throughout the Commonwealth are encouraged to join state office buildings in the tribute. A joint resolution passed by Congress in the 1960s established May 15th as Peace Officers Memorial Day. Air Force One is headed back to the U.S. after President Trump wrapped up his summit in Beijing with Chinese leader Xi Jinping. Nick Harper reports Trump is describing the visit as incredible and said, quote, fantastic trade deals have been reached.
11: He said that American farmers would be very happy with the deals. There's a possibility that China, he said, would buy billions of dollars of soybeans. On Boeing aircraft, he said China would buy 200 with a promise to buy a further 750.
10: Trump and Xi also discussed trade, Iran, the Strait of Hormuz, and other topics in a closed-door meeting. After the meeting, Trump said Xi wants the Strait of Hormuz open as soon as possible. He also invited President Xi to the White House this September. Testimony is now over in the trial that is pitting tech titans Elon Musk and Sam Altman against one another, Rory O'Neill reports.
0: Elon Musk is suing OpenAI, a company he co-founded, along with its CEO Sam Altman and company president Greg Brockman. Musk argues that Altman reneged on a promise to keep OpenAI nonprofit and that $38 billion he donated was misused for commercial purposes. But Altman claims he made no such promise. Jury deliberations start Monday, but their verdict is only advisory, meaning the judge has final say on liability. I'm Rory O'Neill.
10: Your next news update at 11:30. I'm Joe Lincoln, News Radio 840 WHAS.
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6: 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I don't write them, folks. I just read them.
7: Woo! That Galrein Farms fudge sent me over the top. I'm sweating right now, man. It's sugar and all pounding, plus my two Celsius drinks. I'm all jacked up, ready to go. All right, welcome back. We are live at Southern Comfort Hot Tubs on Preston Highway. 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So
12: and check this out, 40 to 50% off. 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Then you also get a package that brings out the covers. So we'll get Amanda on to talk about this here in a second. But the cover just lifts off on its own. You get the steps. You get white glove delivery. 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Southern Covered Hot Tub, 7501 Preston Highway.
7: It's hot in here. Daniel is with us.
12: Hey, Daniel, the engineer. How you doing, baby?
13: Hey, guys. How y'all doing?
12: Good to see. Well, I don't know. You got your thinking cap on? Because I'm running at about 10% brain capacity.
7: Right. So he's at 10%. It already diminished. And then you and it's John Friday, back in the studio. So John, get ready to carry. Are you ready?
14: Oh, I'll do my best.
7: We're going to do Crusade for Children trivia on the road here today. Are you? We are at 520. We'll go to 540 for Crusade for Children trivia if they get 8 of the next 10 questions correct. Are you ready, gentlemen?
14: Let's do it.
7: No chicks. It's all dudes. Right. Question number one.
12: Why you got to point that out, man? Now it's creepy. Okay, but go ahead.
7: It's a sausage fest.
12: Oh, come on, man. That's enough. That's enough, dude. Come on.
7: Question one.
12: Yeah, come on.
7: What city hosted the Summer Olympics and created a new beachfront for the event? Charles Barkley played in this one.
12: Daytona. The country of Daytona. I've been Arkansas if Carl is back there.
14: No, Carl's asleep.
7: I gave you a hint that you should guess.
13: I have no idea, to be honest.
14: I feel like Charles you didn't Barkley finish the question. Say the question again.
13: Question either. What
7: they
13: year?
7: Created a new beachfront for the event.
14: So what were we answering? The beachfront or the Charles event? Barkley. What are we guessing?
7: Or the Olympics!
13: Like what year?
7: Oh, my God.
14: No, are we guessing the event? Or are we guessing where it was at?
7: What location?
14: Okay.
12: Oh, hang on.
7: What city hosted the Summer Olympics and they created a new beachfront for the Summer Olympics?
13: I would say it was in Japan somewhere.
7: Charles Barkley played in it.
12: If Barkley played, then it had to be the Dream Team. Right?
14: I don't know what year that was.
7: Yeah. I have no idea. You can use your phone.
12: I'm not using my phone. I know I'm not going to get it, so I'm on Tinder.
7: Where did the Dream Team play, man? Pretty famous.
12: I can't remember. For the life of me, I can't remember. Hey, imagine that. Me not getting a sports question.
7: Half the team would go gambling while the other half of the team would win by 40.
12: Oh, Monte Carlo? Is that a place? Where's Monte Carlo? It's next to El Camino.
7: Barcelona.
14: Oh, I wouldn't even guess that.
7: The team played at Barcelona.
12: Wait, that's in Spain.
14: Yes, it is.
12: Spain. Okay, so I'm back on the board. I saved that question by saying the word Spain.
14: We'll get it right. We'll figure this out. We're okay.
7: Get it going right now. Question number two. Saint or not a saint?
12: I'm not Catholic.
14: I used to be Catholic.
7: Emperor Constantine. He legalized Christianity in the Roman Empire.
12: Constantine is also a vampire slayer.
14: There's not a Saint Constantine. That's not real.
12: St. Constantine. There's a Constantine that killed vampires.
14: Yeah, that's the Constantine I'm thinking of.
12: I think this question is just crazy enough to work. I'm going to say yes, and if we're wrong,
14: really?
12: I just want, okay.
7: So John and him said no, and you're going, I'm going to say yes.
14: Yeah, I don't trust Dwight today.
12: Then I'll go no.
7: No?
12: I guess.
7: Correct.
14: St. Constantine.
7: A lot of people believe that because he really changed the entire Catholic Church and Christianity.
12: There was a St. Dracula, too, though, right? No?
7: This one question is yours.
12: Okay.
7: Because you're going to get it.
12: Come on, man. All right.
7: Give me the next line of this song.
12: Oh, great.
7: All my friends are junkies. That's not really true.
12: Oh, that's the Rolling Stones. That's Monkey Man.
14: Not the song, the next line.
12: The best line in that is this, though. Best line of this, though. I'm a cold Italian pizza. That's the best line.
7: That's the line. I'm a cold Italian pizza.
12: It needs to be said like this, though. Hey, I'm a cold Italian pizza.
7: Thank you, bad Tony Maddie.
12: Just open the box and deliver it to your sister.
7: So the line is, all my friends are junkies. That's not really true. I'm a cold Italian pizza. That sounded exactly like it. All right. This is a multiple choice. Question number 4. What pop singer made Bootylicious famous? Was it Christina Aguilera or Beyonce?
12: I want to say Beyonce.
14: Beyonce is a better answer for this.
7: Final answer, Beyonce?
12: I miss
7: made Bootylicious famous.
12: Hey, I miss Bubblicious Gum. Is that helpful in any way?
14: I miss Boobalicious Gum.
7: Boobalicious.
14: That's a callback to earlier.
7: It's like being at a dog adoption place.
12: Let's go with Boobalicious. That's the answer.
7: Beyonce?
14: Beyonce.
12: Oh, I don't know. I get confused.
7: Beyonce or Christina Aguilera? Your choice is Beyonce.
12: Beyonce. Yeah.
7: Bubblicious.
12: Hey, where are we at on that Bubblicious gum, by the way?
7: Question number 5.
12: Yes. Cinco, as we say.
7: I will accept a lot of answers on this.
12: Okay.
7: What is the book A Man Without a Country about?
12: It's this dude. He's a test tube baby that's imported to space.
7: A Man Without a Country.
12: He has zero
14: country. It's about a man who goes to...
7: You want to jump in at some point?
15: I'm sorry. I was distracted by what Dwight said. I don't know. I have an answer
14: for that. I bet it's about a man who goes from place to place and doesn't have like a home. He's an unhoused person.
16: It's called unaddressed.
7: I can't accept that answer.
14: You can't accept it?
7: It's the easiest question on here.
12: It's about a guy that doesn't...
7: Listen to what I just said.
12: ...recognize America.
15: He has no country.
7: What?
15: He has no country.
7: The book is about...
12: A guy that has no country.
7: I put it in there because it's so easy.
14: What a stupid question.
12: Hey, you never tell me who's married in Grant's tomb.
7: He denounces his citizenship. So basically the answer is a Man Without a Country is a book about a man without a country. Oh, my God.
15: I figured you had like a lot of...
12: Boy, I got to read that one. That sounds exciting. The guy that denounces his citizenship. That's
7: a little deeper than that.
12: Boy, that'd be a great movie that you would like to watch. throw a little 16th century French poetry in there, man.
7: I've had so much fun doing the show today. All right. So, question 6.
12: I'm not a bad Ruben.
7: Daniel, what color is a huckleberry? What color is a huckleberry?
15: I want to say red, but shake my head.
7: I mean, all three of you are idiots. John, you're the least idiot today.
14: It sounds like it sounds like it's a purple berry.
15: Blue. Could be blue, though?
14: Blue?
15: Blue, since you're not anywhere
12: near. Well, I will tell you this. Blueberries are actually huckleberry colored.
15: That's not helpful.
12: I guess go blue, but wouldn't a blueberry
14: blue
12: be
14: blue? Sounds fine to me.
12: Okay, go blue. But
7: blue is your final answer for the color of a huckleberry.
12: Against my better judgment, yes. Oh, well, okay, there you go. Here's what we need to do. If I'm against it, go for it, moving forward.
7: All right. Yeah. This is by far the most miserable Crusade for Children trivia ever.
14: It's all Dwight's fault.
7: Question 7.
12: Absolutely.
7: Listen to this question and use whatever brain cells you have left. What are there 270 in a human baby but only 206 in an adult.
14: Bones. Oh, it's bones. He's right. It's bones.
15: I don't even know how I did the answer before you finished. But,
16: I think the answer you're looking for is mules.
7: Yeah.
12: No, I don't think that's right, man, Sam Elliott. I'll go with you guys. I'll go with... Oh! Yeah, 207 teeth. I got to go with Daniel's. I guess bones is the only thing we got 200 plus of.
7: You want to go bones?
12: Well, I meant it. Yeah, let's go bones.
2: Oh,
12: hey, all right, okay.
14: What happened to all the babies' bones and they got older?
15: You said that one was easier than that, though?
7: Well, I'm glad you got it, bro. I you got back on track here.
12: Wait a minute, hang on. That is a rib a bone? Because guys have one less rib. That number is. I believe some of your figures may have been inaccurate.
7: All right, let's go 50-50 on this. True or false? The U.S. is the only country in the world to use the metric system. They're not using
12: it. I would say that's probably true.
7: They're not using it.
15: I don't know, man.
7: Are they the only country in the world not to use the metric system?
14: I think that's true.
12: I think it's true.
14: Because Canada uses the metric. They're right next to us.
12: If I think it's true, should y'all go against it?
15: I'm really torn because, like, ammunition's in metric size and my sockets are in metric. So,
7: Have you got the second one wrong yet? Or is
12: if we get
14: one. We've only missed one, haven't we?
12: Game over. We missed one.
15: Oh, yeah, sure.
12: I think we are, so that probably means we're not.
14: We're allowed to miss two, though.
7: Wait a minute, how many have we got wrong?
14: We've missed one.
7: Okay, so you can get a second one.
14: Yes.
7: Wrong. All right, true or false?
12: I think it's false just because I think it's
14: true. Because he was going to make that wrong. Yeah, now I'm changing my answer to false.
7: False is your answer.
12: Yeah.
7: Yes, there are two other countries that also don't use the...
14: I bet one's the Vatican, isn't it?
7: Liberia and Myanmar.
14: Okay.
7: Liberia and Myanmar. Okay.
14: Lovely.
7: Good job, good job, good job.
12: Liberia is beautiful. Liberia is beautiful this time of year, too.
7: Daniel, this is your question because you're into the stock market. Okay. What is the name of the Japanese stock market?
12: Stock market.
15: Japanese NASDAQ?
12: Jokes that I can't do right now.
15: I have no
12: idea. There are jokes I want to do, but I can't do them right now. Just use your imagination.
7: John?
14: Gorky Park. I don't know.
12: I like Gorky Park.
7: And second one wrong. It's Nikkei.
14: Okay.
12: I was going to go Nikkei.
15: Yeah, obviously Nikkei.
7: Thank you.
12: I've been playing the stock market since I was knee-high to a press.
7: Right, take a drink off your drink real quick because you're getting
12: a little bit of tea. Tequila.
7: Yeah. You fit it in.
12: Okay, let's go.
7: You ready?
12: Yeah, baby, let's do it. I hope it's a math question. I'm really good at math.
7: Actually, it is.
12: Oh, great.
7: This is it. You get this right, the kids get the money. You get it wrong, the kids will suffer. How many years in a semi-centennial?
12: Semi-centennial, 50.
14: Good job.
7: Nice.
12: And listen.
7: Oh, my Lord.
12: What is a bicentennial? It's a centennial that likes women and men.
7: I had a bonus question. Do you want that one?
14: For $10 more for the kids.
7: In the movie Shawshank Redemption, what was Andy Dufresne's profession?
12: He was an accountant.
15: Yeah.
7: No, it wasn't.
15: Banker. Okay, yeah, he's a banker.
12: Otherwise known as accountants. Yeah, we win.
7: All right. Kids get the money. And no I bonus. Apologize to everybody in the listening area.
15: Folks, I'm sorry. It's my fault.
12: It's true. Had a horrible night. I could barely think. But I still know the answer to this question.
7: What?
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7: 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The food is so clean. It's made. Look, I say it all the time. How clean is the food? Look, the bread is one of the examples. It's four ingredients. They make bread like they did 100 years ago. They make 22 different types, right? So play that out in all of the other food, from the meatballs to the sauces to the hams. They bake the hams there. This is not a lot of preservatives here. We're talking about Lots of Pasta. It is a great place, a grocery store, the deli. Come by or go by today and get some deli sandwiches for lunch or dinner, and then just spend some time in the coffee shop, which is great. It's got a big screen TV, got really fast Wi-Fi. You can just hang out. It is Lots of Pasta in the heart of St. Matthews, 3717 Lexington Road, in the heart of St. Matthews. And we are in the heart of
12: Preston Highway.
7: The lady that does the directions on my truck, she says Ocalona.
12: Ocalona.
7: Take a ride.
12: For the term Smokealona. John, do you still have Reeling in the Years pulled up?
14: I do. You want to do it at the next segment?
12: When we come back, let's do Reeling in the Years,
7: alrighty,
12: baby.
7: Let's do it.
17: Hello, I'm Robert Smigel. 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Cartoons on SNL, Conan stuff, Triumph the Insult comic dogs, some movies. 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
12: God, if you pull some of this 2000 crap, I would have someone else start your car today.
7: Is it hot in here or on too many Adderall?
12: Yeah. I feel quite comfortable.
7: Are we on the air?
12: Southern Comfort Home Club, 7501 Preston Highway. Come on by, folks. Here's what I'm talking about. 40 to 50% off, and that's today and tomorrow only. Plus, you get an upgrade package where you get the cover, the lift for the cover, the steps. You get white glove installations. That means they're going to come over and put it exactly where you want. They're not going to be like other places and just dump it right in your driveway, right off the truck.
7: Why is it going to be white glove?
12: Southern Comfort Hot Tub, because of hee-hee.
7: Oh, yeah.
12: Yeah.
7: All right. Well, welcome back. Let's do, we skipped reeling in the ears, but I think John wants to kick our butt.
12: Can I tell one real quick story?
7: Sure.
12: Never mind. I'll tell it Monday.
7: No, let's go ahead.
12: No, let's go.
7: No. Is it important to you?
12: No. It's not. Plus, I might screw it up.
7: Okay. Let's do reeling in the ears.
12: funny bit, but I know I'll screw it up. My best option for me is just go home and sit until I go see Cato Kalin.
7: I think it's safe to say this is your worst show in your career.
12: No, there's no question. There's no question. And I apologize to everybody.
7: This will not be in the best of.
12: No.
7: Let's do reeling in the
12: ears. My mom just blocked me on social media because of this show.
7: I don't doubt it.
12: I don't blame her.
7: No, I've blocked you for 7-8 years now.
12: My meemaw blocked me at like 8 a.m.
7: Right.
12: And just told me you suck.
7: Yeah. That's the families we have.
12: I'll miss meemaw and I'll miss mom. Yeah. But anyway, let's do this, baby.
14: All right. Here's your first song of the day. But I won't.
12: Yes.
14: Duran.
7: Is it 80s or 90s? This sounds post.
12: With this third of a Duran song.
14: The song's Ordinary 80s. World.
12: Early 90s.
7: I mean, most of them.
12: Oh, Duran's great. I used to hate him. I love him now.
7: I'm thinking 90s at this point. I don't recognize this song in any way.
14: I'm not
12: making a call yet. I'm not making a call.
14: Here's your next one.
12: That's 80s sound again. Wait a minute.
14: I'm
12: Whispering Hill. What the
14: hell is
12: going on?
14: This is Robin S.
7: It could be.
12: It's pronounced Robin.
7: John. It's 89, 90, 91, I think, right? Or, yeah.
12: John, it's pronounced Robin.
14: That comes so comes over so well through the remote microphone.
12: All right.
14: Here's your next song. We're living on the air.
7: It's
12: early 90s. Boy, this is 89, 90.
7: Yeah, that's what I'm saying.
12: It's right on the line.
7: That's what I'm saying.
12: Is this off pump or can you tell me?
14: I can't tell you that.
12: Even though it's the day I'm having today, you can't?
14: No.
12: He's not. I believe this is on pump.
5: I'm Dwight. I want sympathy on Reeling in the Years.
7: There you go. That's why we love you.
12: Oh, my gosh. Instead of like me talking to me.
7: I know. Like Dwight's would put his foot on your neck when you're down.
12: That was uncanny. Hey, listen, I'm proud of you, John.
7: I am too.
12: I'm having a horrible
7: so
12: day.
7: So damn proud of you right now.
12: I'm having a tough, tough day, and you're piling on, brother.
7: You have
12: really grown as a radio person.
14: All right.
12: All right, give us the next one, dumbass.
14: We have three more songs. Here we go. And baby,
7: what in the hell?
14: It's John Cicada with Angel.
12: This is John Cicada with Angel. I'm in sweet, sweet love with your sister when we listen to John Cicada.
7: All right, John, just hear me out. How about power ballads on this album?
12: Yeah. Okay,
7: I have no idea.
12: No help with Neil Sedaka.
7: I don't remember this song in any way.
12: No help with Neil Sedaka.
14: All right, you got two more. Help. We'll see if it'll help you get where you need to go. Give me some good
12: love. Somebody rocking, knocking. What was this?
14: Knocking the Boots by H-Town.
12: H-Town.
7: Come on, dude. This is your...
12: Do a little body rocking. Daggone it.
7: What was the car that you had the electric tape on your gear shift? That's something to do again.
12: I
7: think I'm pretty sure it's 92.
14: Well, here comes your number one song.
12: I think you're right.
14: Right?
7: Come on, dude. These are the most. What was I doing in 95?
12: Hang on. I'm liking control for this. That's 87.
7: No.
12: I'm liking 1988 or 89.
7: I like 1992.
12: Listen, don't go with mine.
7: There's no question.
12: Do not go with mine. I like 87 or 88.
7: I'm going to go.
12: I like 88 or 89.
7: I'm going to go. You are not answering.
12: Yeah, do not answer. Yeah.
7: 1992.
14: It was 1993.
7: Oh, I was close.
14: Very close.
7: Closer than year 87 love of all that's holy.
14: You already missed one year by five or one day. What was it? You had like 2002 and it was 97 or something earlier this week. Yeah.
7: Yeah. Galliette screwed us up.
12: All right, baby. Southern Comfort Hot Tub today and tomorrow only. 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
4: There's a broken down eastbound 64 near Blankenbaker, but they're over on the shoulder and out of the way. I'm seeing no delays on southbound 71 between the Watterson and Spaghetti Junction. Northbound 65 doing fine at the Watterson. If you spot traffic problems, call the Reed's Fence Traffic Tip Line, 479-2337. Our next report is in 15 minutes. Chuck Ingram, News Radio 840 WHAS.
6: I'm WOKY meteorologist Matt Milosevic with a Friday forecast that'll feature just a spotty shower chance. Otherwise, we're partly sunny. Highs in the mid-70s today. Lows fall back into the middle 60s tonight. We'll watch for a scattering of showers and a few thunderstorms tomorrow, but far from an all-day washout. Warmer highs in the low 80s. We're going upper 80s and dry for Sunday. That's your latest WLKY forecast. I'm Matt Milosevic.
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6: It's 11:32, partly cloudy skies and 64 degrees. Good morning, I'm Joe Lincoln. A woman is dead and two others are injured after a vehicle crashed into a building in the Smoketown neighborhood on Thursday night. Just before 5 o'clock last night, the car crashed into the structure near the intersection of Logan Street and East Broadway. That's just across the street from Blue Cross Animal Hospital. When officers arrived, they found three people inside the building with injuries. A woman died at the scene, while the other two were taken to the hospital with non-life-threatening injuries. At this time, no details about the victims have been released. Officials have also yet to release the cause of the crash. LMPD's traffic unit is leading the investigation. The CEO of General Motors, the top-selling automaker in the U.S., says despite higher prices at the pump, people are still buying cars and paying their bills on time so far. In an exclusive interview, Mary Barra tells ABC's Rebecca Jarvis the company is incorporating artificial intelligence across all facets of the business.
8: How many jobs could AI replace at GM?
9: Well, I think sometimes people spend a lot of time figuring out what AI can replace, but they don't think about what's going to come and what it's going to enable in the new jobs.
8: Do you think AI will create more jobs than it does away with?
9: It's hard to predict right now what that balance is going to be, but I think there are whole new careers that are going to be coming that no one has thought of yet.
6: Barra and Jarvis were talking at the only Corvette factory in the world in Bowling Green, Kentucky. Dodgers star closer Edwin Diaz is linked with a suspected illegal cockfighting ring in his native Puerto Rico. Daniel Martindale has the details.
10: A USA Today report says it also involves Jose and Irad Ortiz, two top horse racing jockeys who finished first and second in the recent Kentucky Derby. Social media posts advertising cockfighting tournaments feature Diaz in his Dodgers uniform. In March, Diaz was quoted in an article in El Nuevo Dia, the largest circulating newspaper in Puerto Rico, calling cockfighting a pastime he'd followed since he was a child. Both jockeys, also from Puerto Rico, were advertised as participants in a cockfighting tournament that happened last year. Cockfighting has been banned in Puerto Rico since 2019. I'm Daniel Martindale.
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20: Woke Eddie Gowrine and liberal out-of-state special interest groups have run millions in ads trying to tell you how pro-Trump he is. But what they haven't told you is Woke Eddie Gowrine abandoned President Trump's Republican Party, a complete dereliction of his MAGA duty. Woke Eddie left the Republican Party right after President Trump won the Republican nomination in May of 2016. Just check his voter registration. That's right, Trump becomes the party leader. The MAGA movement is taking off. Disgusted by what he sees, Woke Eddie Gowrine turns his back on Trump and walks away. But it gets even worse. After Eddie Gowrine left Donald Trump's GOP for over 4 years, guess when he finally changed his registration back to the Republican Party? That's right, only after President Trump was no longer in office and Joe Biden had become president in 2021. Woke Eddie Gowrine, not just a Trump hater, a Trump traitor. Paid for by Thomas Massey for Congress.
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1: My name is Whitney Allen, and I'm a widow. My husband, Ryan, died. We never thought we'd ever have to use life insurance, but the unexpected happened. With Ethos, signing up was fast and 100%.

0: long shots, and then there'd be some favorites, but it was never any consistency. The track played honest. You know, there was no speed bias on the inside that's happened in the past or anything like that. It was a fair race, speaking of the Derby, and a masterful ride by Jose Ortiz. Just one of the greatest rides you will ever see of judging pace. Pace makes the race, and saving your horse. You know, we've talked before about how it looks like they're closing, but they're actually just running at same speed, and the other guys are slowing down.
1: Right.
0: And now, he saved his horse.
1: It was a hell of a race, and congratulations to that young lady that won that bad boy. I love we commented on the show that we love that she did not want to make it about her being a woman, that she was just like, I am a trainer, and I won the Derby. It's great that I'm a woman, but I'm not going to focus on that. That was pretty cool.
0: I've been on Sherry's bandwagon for about 3 years. Me and my brother Dean was talking about it. She used to train. She was trained to train by the world-famous Chad Brown, who is a winner, and Sherry has been tough. You know, she's coming through the claiming ranks and stuff like that. When she picks up a horse, you better look out. This was no shock to me, and she's very right on a lot of things. To not make it about her, she's not that kind of person. She's a down home. It's just hard not to root for her, man. I mean, she's a good horseman.
1: There was some criticism. You know, we've talked about this before, and I'm asking you because you know more about it than most. But during the week, you know, every day gets getting crowder. You know, more crowded. Tuesday, Wednesday, Thursday, Friday. But they were saying that some of those races earlier in the week, you know, there were so many scratches. My brother-in-law was like, "Dude, there was three horses in a race on Derby week."
0: Yep.
1: Like, why is that?
0: Well, it could be any of many reasons. It's never – you got to trust the integrity that these guys do not put a horse in, they know they're going to scratch. That's for sure. You know, whenever there's a veterinarian has to check before the race, before you even come over, before you leave the barn, okay, then they check you when you get to the paddock. They check you when you get to the gate. And then depending on how you act when you get to the gate – and things like that. They can spike a fever. They've got so much technology. They're able to wrap their ankles. That's what happened with the first horse that scratched, I think. First or second that scratched out of the Derby. But they can tell if there's some warmth, in their ankle. And that means if they have some warmth, then something, you know, they could have a hairline fracture or something. And they're always going to err on the cautious side. We all remember the year. Few years ago, when their horses were dropping down right and left, and that, you know, it's a shame that had to happen, but it really kicked up the technology and what people know about these horses, and it's just like I say, that they can tell if they spike a temperature by a degree, they'll scratch them because they want nothing. They want to protect the integrity. They also, I'm in on owning a few horses. These things are expensive. So, you know, you're not going to send one out there that's not ready to go.
1: Well, I knew you would have a good answer. Marty Book from Earl Books, Carriage Ford, Best Buy a Country Mile. We'll talk about employee pricing in a second. But any time I get an opportunity for you to talk about the 16-0 national champion Indiana Hoosiers, I've got to let you do that because the team went up to the White House, and I've seen White House team things before, but that was just bizarre. Signetti is like no other. Signetti sounds like Vanetti is like no other coach or personality I've seen in major college football in a long time.
0: Well, if you haven't seen this press conference, whatever the heck you want to call it, watch it because it is hilarity. To me, it was just absolutely comedy. You know, presidents aren't supposed to know sports. You know, there's been some that have. You know, obviously Barack Obama was very cool about, you know, sports and things like that. You'd have to say Reagan was. You'd have to say, hell, Gerald Ford played football for Michigan. But more often than not, they don't know anything about sports. And I'll promise you, Donald Trump doesn't know anything about sports. And it showed, and it was funny. But he, whenever Fernando Mendoza couldn't be there because he's in

0: with the L.A. Raiders. And Trump says, well, Kirk called, or heard that Mendoza called me and explained he couldn't come. He told me he was at spring training. And I just thought that was just spring training's baseball, Don. That's not football.
1: It was training. It was bizarre, dude. The leaning up against the president with his arms crossed and reading over his shoulder and going, yeah, that's good, that's good, that's good. I said only Cignetti could do this, and I hope his continued success. But anytime I get to bring that up for the national championship, I'm going to allow you to do that, Marty. But I think mostly talk about sports in our segment, but I can't let this go because this only comes around once in a while. It's not even an every year thing. Right now you have employee pricing for Fords.
0: Yep, we do. And it's not even an annual thing. It's a punch the economy thing. And so right now, everybody, whoever you are, you don't have to have necessarily an immediate family member that works at Ford. You get a plan pricing. So that is employee pricing. We show you the invoice. It's, you know, somewhere, depending on how much the vehicle is, it could be $1,000 to $5,000 less than invoice. We're not leaving out the folks that work at the plant and their families. If you're true A plan or Z plan, you're going to get a little extra rebate too. And that's only fair, because they're the ones that's putting it together. So It's a good deal for everybody, man. And it's if you're ever going to buy one, it pulls some business forward. You know, we've had a couple that said I was going to wait till next year, but I'd be crazy not to go down. And it's a sincere deal. It's not a state of mind. It's a real deal.
1: If you go to Carriage Ford today and say Cignetti sounds like Vinetti, Marty will take a couple extra dollars off your car today. Is that fair to say?
0: Yes, and a free bottle of water.
1: Marty Book, we love you, buddy. We'll talk to you soon, man.
0: Love you guys. See ya.
1: All right. It's Carriage Ford, Earl Brooks, Carriage Ford, Best Buy, Country Mile. I want to thank everybody for coming out today, man. We had the mayor. We had Ed Galrine. We've been out here at Southern Comfort Hot Tubs all day long today. They got great specials, and they promise they will get you a hot tub by Memorial Day if you get down here and start ordering. All right. Thank you, John. We'll see you on Monday on News Radio 840 WHAS.

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16: 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A black man from the projects comes forward with information about the case.
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16: 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Lee Harris is sentenced to 90 years.
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16: Behind bars, Lee finds an unlikely ally in his cellie, Robert. 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There's no way their paths would ever cross on the outside. 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Clear Lee's name.
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4: From ABC News, I'm Mike DeBusky. With that high-profile summit with Chinese President Xi Jinping now in the rearview mirror, President Trump is touting areas where the two countries agreed. ABC News Chief White House Correspondent Mary Bruce.
5: Trump, who brought along with him over a dozen top American business leaders, also touting what he claims are, quote, fantastic trade deals, saying China will be buying American soybeans and 200 Boeing planes. But the Chinese have not confirmed these commitments.
4: Trump also says both sides agree that Iran should never have a nuclear weapon. As the president makes his way back to the U.S. right now, he's telling reporters on Air Force One that he didn't ask for China's help with reopening the Strait of Hormuz, but that China has an interest in getting that key waterway open.
6: I don't need favors. I think he will. I think automatically he'd like to see it opened up. He gets about 40% of his energy or his oil from that.
4: ABC News has learned the president is preparing to drop his $10 billion lawsuit against the IRS, which accused the agency of leaking his tax returns. Instead, he says he's going to create a $1.7 billion fund that would pay out taxpayer money to alleged government victims of government weaponization. ABC News national correspondent Stephen Portnoy has more from Washington.
7: The House Judiciary Committee's top Democrat calls the idea a giant affront to the rule of law. In a statement, Jamie Raskin of Maryland says Trump has no authority to conjure up billion-dollar compensation schemes. Sources tell ABC News the $1.7 billion fund would pay out claims to those who say they were unfairly targeted by the Biden administration, including those who were pardoned for rioting at the Capitol on January 6.
4: A newly unsealed criminal complaint in New York accuses an Iraqi national of firebombing a Bank of New York Mellon building in Amsterdam, all in an attempt to stop the U.S. and Israel from waging war on Iran. Prosecutors say he's aligned with the Iran Revolutionary Guard Corps. You're listening to ABC News.
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1: ABC News, I'm Mike Dubusky. President Trump is scheduled to land back in the U.S. this evening after a high-profile trip to China to meet with President Xi Jinping. It comes as the president faces new pressure here at home over investments worth millions of dollars in American companies that do business with his administration. ABC's Chuck Sievertson.
2: Trump purchased between $500,000 and $5 million of NVIDIA on January 6th and February 10th, say the disclosure documents, before the Commerce Department approved the sale of NVIDIA computer chips to China and before a major deal to supply chips to the tech giant Meta was announced. He also took stakes in Warner Brothers Discovery and Paramount Skydance during that bidding war. The Trump Organization tells ABC News third-party firms handle all accounts without the knowledge of the president or Trump family members.
1: And the Pentagon now says it's reducing its troop presence in Poland by about 4,200 Army service members. They had been set to replace an outgoing armored unit there. This is ABC News.
3: Happy Friday. I'm WLKY meteorologist Mo Rose with today's forecast. It's going to be a mainly cloudy day. Watching for a few isolated showers and temperatures in the mid-70s. Clouds will continue to thicken up tonight. We've got mild lows in the mid-60s. Then Saturday, that's your better chance for rain and storms. That'll move in the morning. Then we'll get a few breaks of the rain in the daytime. Expect highs in the low 80s, then drier on Sunday with lots of sunshine and warming to near 90. That's your WLKY weather forecast. I'm meteorologist Mo Rose.
4: 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Tammy Trujillo has details.
5: The software giant said Wednesday the cuts are part of a restructuring as the company shifts its focus toward artificial intelligence. Shares in Cisco rose more than 16% after the news. CEO Chuck Robbins said on the Cisco website that companies who win in the AI era will be those who continuously shift investment toward the areas where demand and long-term value creation are strongest.
4: Elon Musk's lawsuit against OpenAI revealing more secrets inside an Oakland federal courtroom. Microsoft CEO Satya Nadella said his concerns about his partnership with OpenAI go back several years. He says Microsoft was worried that OpenAI might overshadow the Seattle tech giant. And the company that makes many Apple products just got hacked. A massive ransomware attack is targeting some of Foxconn's North American facilities. The hackers say they stole over 11 million files, and that's concerning because Foxconn also works with Google, NVIDIA, Dell, and others. Tech Report, I'm Mark Mayfield.
6: This is a real hero, Ed Galrine. 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My hand is still recovering.
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17: Welcome back in. Clay Travis, Buck Sexton Show. You just heard us talking about the book Killed to Order Jan is with us right now. Chinese organ donation. And I just want to go back to this because, Jan, it says absolutely, it sounds absolutely insane. It sounds like something that would come out of science fiction. So what you were telling us as you went to break is in China, if you are wealthy enough, you can basically purchase any organs that you need that would be necessary for you to sustain life. In other words, if you have a kidney that is failing, right here in the United States, we have a huge organ donation list. Hopefully a lot of you are organ donors on your phones. But in China, you could just say, hey, I'm super rich. Go buy me a kidney, and even crazier, things like hearts.
18: So that's exactly right. So actually, let me lay out how it is very briefly in an ethical system like in the US, okay? If I need a new heart, I need to get it from a catastrophic accident. Someone has to, it's usually a car accident or a motorcycle accident. And then that person can't be completely dead. Once the circulation stops, the organs degrade really quickly. So they have to, it's this very particular type of accident. Maybe the person's head's crushed, but there's still a bit of circulation or something like that. And then our bodies also reject foreign things, right? Like organs as well. So we control for that by matching for blood type and histology, for tissue type. The size of the organ has to kind of match for the recipient as well. The point here is that it's the supply is a lot less than the demand. Okay. That's the reality. So there's always a lot of desperate people out there that are want to get that organ. And this is where communist China comes in. Okay. Because basically, here, as I mentioned, right, you can actually get, and this, we've had multiple examples of this, the organs being procured within days, if not weeks. And so let me give you a little bit of context. Okay. China has this history. It's a unique situation to China. China has this history of creating what are called black classes. Okay. Over decades. The first one of them were landowners. So they wanted to, they became, you know, the Communist Party seized power. They wanted to take those people's land. So they had to kind of convince the population this is somehow okay to do that, right? So they pushed this mass dehumanizing propaganda through the system. Actually, very similar talking points to what you would have heard in 1930s in Germany, the Nazi propaganda, okay? Basically make these people dangerous, kind of pariahs beneath you, all of that. And now it kind of activates this quirk in our psychology, in human psychology, that you can kind of accept bad things being done to people. And for some people, they may even sort of participate in that. Okay. They have this long history of doing this. And even now with these advanced media tools, it's even more powerful. In 1999, the Chinese Communist Party created its newest black class. It turned on this group called Falun Gong practitioners. Okay. This was 70 to 100 million people. One in 13 Chinese were doing this slow motion exercise practice, living truthful. Compassion, forbearance, these kind of principles, okay? But it was very unusual. This is what sets up this unique circumstance where you can get this kill to order. It wasn't structured. It was like, there's no roster in it. There's no hierarchy. There's no worship, even though there's kind of a deep spirituality. Like, you're not joining anything. People are very self-directed, okay? And the regime discovered there's more people doing this than Communist Party members. They turn on them. They turn them into a black class. But kind of for the first time in history, it turns out that these people are not re-educating easily, right? When you make a black class, you're not kind of killing everybody or something like that. You just need them to confess their sins. The land, you know, I was wrong to be a landowner. You guys deserve it. Whatever they want to make you say. The Falun Gong were not going to accept being called evil and all these kinds of things. So they incarcerated huge amounts of them. There was this, kind of unwritten rule in those prisons that torture of these people would be considered suicide. In other words, you can work on them as far as you need to break them, but because they wouldn't break easily. And this is what set up kill to order, because now what they did is they started blood typing, tissue typing, and organ scanning these people. They created a database of all of these vitals. Remember the stuff that I talked about earlier, what you need in this ethical transplantation system. So now if I'm the wealthy transplant, tourist, I could even be from America. This has happened from Germany, from many countries. And of course, mostly it'll be from within China. There's actually someone in the database, because there's so many people incarcerated, so many people in this database. There's a person that's been pre-matched for me. And the moment I make that transaction, I pay that money, that person can be shipped and killed to order. That's the reason, that's the name of my book. So this is a very extreme thing. And like you said, it's like science fiction. In the early years, it was hard for me to even talk to people about this. People would literally clue out in the middle of conversations. It's just so horrifying, right?
19: We're speaking to Jan Jekulik and Jekulik, rather, and his book is Killed to Order. Can you just, for anybody who's skeptical about this, and I think anyone who has a familiarity with how things operate in China actually believes that this could very well be happening, but to people who maybe are just like, hold on a second, just what are the sources? I mean, what are the ways that you could convince a skeptic that this is going on? Like, what are the sources that you draw upon? Where else has this been either written about or research been done on this? Because it is so horrific that it feels hard to imagine that this is going on in the second most powerful country in the world, and that the leadership of that country is not only aware of it, but directly benefiting from it. I mean, it sounds like Xi Jinping might have somebody else's liver.
18: 100%. So there's, it, as one of the researchers of this, David Matus, actually, he helped hunt down the last Nazi war criminal hiding in Canada. He calls it an evil yet to be seen on this planet. And he also says that the problem with this situation, there's too much evidence and not enough. But let me give you a few lines of evidence, right? Some of it was literally people would call in the early days until they figured out we were doing that. People would call the Chinese hospitals and say,

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1: Welcome back in, Clay Travis, Buck Sexton Show. Let's get to some more of your talkbacks. It's the Friday edition of the program. John in Louisville, Kentucky. See,
2: I'm a radiologist. I actually listen to you guys every day while I'm reading scans, but my days are limited, man. I'm thinking 10 to 15 years, and AI is going to do most of our job. You know, we need a small handful of radiologists to do the more complex cases, but AI is pretty much going to replace me. I think you're right. Everybody's just getting an annual scan. AI is going to read it instantaneously, and my job will mostly be gone.
1: It's going to be fascinating to see how that plays out. My brother-in-law is a radiologist, and I think super skilled radiologists are still going to have jobs, but a lot of early work is going to be done by AI.
3: And look, I took my first Waymo last night.
1: Mm.
3: I went to an event. I took a Waymo. I got into a car with no driver and got. I'm done with Uber now. At least in Miami Beach, where I can use Waymo, because the Waymo comes, it picks me up. You know what it doesn't have? Those smelly tree things that people put in their cars. I hate those things. But you can't tell somebody, take the smelly tree thing out of your car. Black ice or whatever, that's one of them, doesn't smell good. Like evergreen tree doesn't smell good. I just want a normal smell in my Waymo. Does it for me.
1: By the way, some people in Atlanta are like, that's good for you, Buck, because the Waymos lost their way and were just circling nonstop in a neighborhood in Atlanta recently. Look, when we talk about the people of Israel, we're talking about a resilient, industrious, determined people of faith. They're also a population that's been near constant assault. They've been under assault for every day just about since October 7, 2023. The IFCJ is on the ground in Israel delivering food, supplies, and more. I've been to Israel with the IFCJ. I can witness firsthand all of the good they do. 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That's PrayIFCJ.org. Do it today.
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5: Hey, I'm Mike Dabowski. A case against Harvey Weinstein has been ruled a mistrial after the jury remains split on whether the disgraced movie producer should be convicted of the rape of actress Jessica Mann in 2013.
6: The central point in this case was whether the testimony from Jessica Mann was consistent. Harvey Weinstein's lawyers have argued that they had an on and off relationship, and this argument used by by Weinstein's lawyers successfully resulted in another mistrial last year. At this point, Manhattan District Attorney Alvin Bragg is thanking Jessica Mann for her testimony and saying that they're thinking about their next options in consultation with her.
5: ABC's Peter Haralambous. Mohammed al-Saadi was in court this hour. The Iraqi national federal prosecutor says linked to nearly 20 terror attacks across Europe and Canada. And President Trump appearing to indicate he's planning to have a phone call with the leader of Taiwan over whether to approve the sale of more arms to that country. This is ABC News.
7: Happy Friday. I'm WLKY meteorologist Mo Rose with today's forecast. It's going to be a mainly cloudy day. Watching for a few isolated showers and temperatures in the mid-70s. Clouds will continue to thicken up tonight. We've got mild lows in the mid-60s. Then Saturday, that's your better chance for rain and storms. That'll move in the morning. Then we'll get a few breaks of the rain in the daytime. Expect highs in the low 80s, then drier on Sunday with lots of sunshine and warming to near 90. That's your WLKY weather forecast. I'm meteorologist Mo Rose.
8: Cancer centers across the U.S. are reportedly scrambling to procure an experimental drug being hailed as a breakthrough for pancreatic cancer. It's called Diroxonrasib, and it's manufactured by Revolution Medicines out of California. Scientists say it works by targeting the most common gene associated with the disease. The FDA approved the drug 2 weeks ago for early access after it was shown in clinical trials to extend the lives of some pancreatic cancer patients by nearly double. Pancreatic cancer is one of the highest mortality rates, with just 3% of patients surviving more than 5 years. America ranks 33rd in the world when it comes to health. U.S. News & World Report says challenges related to public health outcomes, social cohesion, and public safety pulled down the country's overall standing. The rankings on health factor in life expectancy and public health preparedness. Iceland, Norway, and Denmark were the top countries. Health Update, I'm Sarah Lee Kessler.
9: Here's Donald Trump in his own words talking about Thomas Massie.
10: He is the worst person. His name is Thomas Massie. Thomas Massie is a disaster for our party. 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He voted against tax cuts for overtime workers. He's the worst. 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He voted against our historic funding for border security.
9: Massie votes with Democrats against border security and Israel.
10: I could give him the best things in the history of a Republican voter, and he'd vote no. 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This guy is bad. He's disloyal to the Republican Party.
9: That's why President Trump supports Ed Gelrein for Congress. 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
1: Welcome back into Clay and Buck. We're joined by Paul Renner. He is a 23-year Navy veteran. He focused on intelligence in his military career. He is also a former Speaker of the Florida House of Representatives, and he is running for governor of my home state of Florida. Paul, welcome.
14: Great to be with you guys.
1: Let's just start with why you're running for governor. How's it going? Why do people need to know about what you would do differently? Where do you align with, say, DeSantis? What are your priorities? Go for it.
14: Well, we align very well, and you know, I helped build the Free State of Florida as the leader in the legislature, and I think people are looking for someone with a lot of leadership background, 20 years in the military, two wars, former prosecutor, business owner, partner in a business, and also people that show up and deliver results. And the governor described those 2 years as the most consequential of any 2 years in Florida history. And someone who's gone to the fight and not waited for the fight to come to them. Amendments 3 and 4 here in Florida, pot and abortion, school board races. I was involved in all of those in ways that the other candidates in this race were not. And so I helped build the Free State of Florida. I'm going to protect it and expand it.
1: Tell us, you worked in the Navy and have been involved in helping to clear minds. We've been talking about that as it pertains to the Strait of Hormuz. Appreciate the time today. What was that experience like for you?
14: Well, there are two parts of it. You know, we navigate through them daytime, nighttime. And then during the day, I led a small boat team of about 5 people, and we would have explosive ordnance personnel to swim out, you know, about you know, meet 15 feet away. They'd swim out, put explosives on. We'd pull them back in the boat. And if something happened too soon, it happened to us, not our ship that was about a mile away. And what had happened there is the Iraqis had set minefields, but they would, you know, break off in the course of the seas and the tides. And then they would just free float. And they were hitting American ships, our Navy ships, as well as merchant vessels, killing people, hurting people, obviously doing a lot of damage. And so that was a unique experience, to be sure. A lot of that beginning of the leadership under pressure I referenced.
3: So what do you think about the current situation with Iran, the Trump administration continuing to hold out that there'll be no nuclear future for Iran, but also the strait needs to open? It has not been fully opened or is not functioning the way that it was before all this. What's your take on it?
14: Well, I've obviously been through the strait. I've seen the coast of Iran. Look, Iran for almost a half a century has been hunting and killing Americans. The difference between Iran, China, and Russia is when Iran gets nukes, they will use them. There's just no question about it. So the president is right to be laser focused on preventing that from ever happening. And so we'll see how it goes. I hope that his discussions in China will be helpful in that regard. I'd like to see that regime come down for sure and see something in its place. You know, back before the regime, it was a very pro-Western country, and we hope that they will at least not being the kind of regime that we've had now that has been hunting Americans again for almost half a century.
1: You know Florida well. You were the Speaker of the House. The new map, 24-4 is potentially the outcome, 24 Republican seats, 4 Democrat seats. Do you buy it? How would you assess the new map?
14: Well, I think they're good maps. And the difference between our maps and theirs is they're squares and rectangles. Theirs look like little snakes emanating from big metro areas. And the Supreme Court's decision was a good one. As John Roberts once said, if you want to end racial discrimination, stop discriminating based on race. And that's what that decision basically does, is we're no longer going to use race as a determinant in how we draw these maps. We're not going to intentionally discriminate. The case says that as well. But it's really the Democrats that have been doing not the Republicans. And so I like the maps. We'll see how that turns out. I hope it's helpful. But here in the great state of Florida, we're gonna keep electing Republicans.
3: We're talking to Paul Renner, former Speaker of the Florida House. He is running for governor, and this primary is coming up. To that end, Paul, Byron Donalds and all the polling is by far the front runner. We know that no votes have been cast and things can change, and you're here to make your case to the people of Florida, as well as just, why not, all other 50 states too, because you're being heard everywhere. What's the difference between you and a future Byron Donalds administration, if I may ask? How would you separate yourself from him as we look to who should be in charge of a state that I'm now very, very fond of?
14: Well, I am too. And if you look at the grassroots, it tells a whole different story. The straw polls that have been coming out show us beating him 2-1. And so the people that are actually focused on this race and they look at these issues of who's the leader, who has leadership experience, who's shown up on mission and delivered results. I've delivered more than anybody that's ever led the legislature here in Florida, and the governor said so. Who's got the vision? I've got the only plan to eliminate homestead property taxes and go after a bunch of other things, health freedom, educational freedom, going after public corruption. And again, the last thing is who's shown up to the fight, who goes to the fight. School board races, I joined the governor. Amendment 3 and 4, I donated and raised over $2 million to stop Amendment 4 from passing. That's what leaders do. Others hoard their money, and sending out a tweet on social media is not leadership. And so people want somebody who's going to be a fighter like this governor, like the president, and you're looking at him.
3: Paul, where can people go if they want to get involved, if they want to help your campaign?
14: Sure. 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We would appreciate if you want to throw 10 or 20 bucks into the pot. We'd love that. We'd especially love you to volunteer for our campaign. We're getting tremendous support at the grassroots level. And you can read more about me there. 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
3: Paul Renner in the governor's race here in Florida. Good luck to you, sir. Thanks for joining us.
14: Thanks, guys. Great weekend to you.
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15: This is home. It always has been, and it always will be. It's where I grew up. It's where I met Rhonda. It's the place that taught us both the lessons that we need to head out into the world. Kentucky is the place that welcomed us back to raise our own family after we realized there's no place like it. There are little towns like this all over the district, and it's an honor to be the one you've entrusted to fight for and represent you in Washington.

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3: A quiet residential neighborhood erupts in chaos. Carmine Galante, the feared boss of the Bonanno crime family, lies dead, his cigar still clutched between his teeth.
4: Masked men walked into Joe and Mary's luncheonette in Brooklyn today and gunned down Carmine Galante, a man believed to be the most powerful mafia chieftain in the country.
3: The execution sent shockwaves through the criminal underworld and set the stage for one of the most pivotal criminal cases in New York City history. From the minds behind the acclaimed television series comes Law and Order: Criminal Justice System. This isn't a scripted drama. These are real stories told by the people who have lived them.
5: My father should have been a dead man.
3: For decades, the mafia had New York City in a stranglehold, with law enforcement seemingly powerless to intervene. But the murder of Carmine Galante marked the beginning of the end. Discover how a group of young prosecutors took on the mafia, and with the help of law enforcement, brought down its most powerful figures. I'm Anasika Nicolazzi. And from Wolf Entertainment and iHeart Podcasts, this is Law & Order: Criminal Justice System.
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6: Welcome back in, Clay, Travis, Buck Sexton Show. We have had awesome weekends hanging out. We hope all of you are going to have awesome weekends. We've had an awesome week hanging out with all of you. This is the final segment of the week, and we've got a bunch of you who want to talk back. I'll begin with simultaneous talkbacks, which accuse us of doing the exact opposite back to back. This is first Rick from Medina, Ohio, who is upset. D.
7: I believe you guys are falling into the messaging trap of the Democrats with these gas prices. Gases were way higher under Obama for 3 years, higher under Biden for months. It's been 10 weeks, and the reason why is trying to stop a nuclear war. Please start talking about the other great economic benefits we are experiencing right now and get off the gas prices.
6: All right. Shouldn't be talking about gas prices, according to Rick, who says we're falling into Democrat traps.
8: Gas prices under Obama, thinking that that is going to be something that you can deploy here is a zero. That's a zero. That's a zero help. No one's going to be like, well, they were higher under Obama. No one cares. Not a single person cares. That's part one.
6: So then, meanwhile, Alex in Charleston says the gas price thing is a big deal. We got to fix it. Cut E.
9: We hear the same mantra day after day. Gas prices will go down when the strait opens and the stock market's setting records. Well, here's a problem. The normal everyday American under the age of 59 and a half can't access their 401k, and therefore they're struggling. That's the bottom line. That doesn't matter to them.
6: Okay, so I just love this, just so you know. Simultaneously, we should stop talking about gas prices because we are falling into a trap. And also, we should not talk about the stock market going up, and we should talk about gas prices more because we aren't paying enough attention to average everyday Americans.
8: All I know is it's your fault. That's all that I know.
6: Whichever way we're doing it, it's your fault. It's Buck's fault. All right, here's a positive. Now, those are the negatives. We're going into the weekend. Let's have some fun. We did just have the 40th anniversary of Top Gun. And Doug from Milwaukee's got a pitch. Cut F.
10: Yesterday, 40th anniversary of Top Gun. This week only, May 13th through May 20th, Top Gun and Top Gun Maverick in theaters. Go see it. Turn and burn.
6: I didn't know this, Buck. That is awesome. I may have to get out to the movie theaters. I went out to the movie theaters twice this week, which is rare for me. I saw the Nate Bargatze Breadwinner movie, which is going to be out, family film. And then I went to go see, made Buck nervous, went to go see the Michael Jackson.

0: Jackson movie biopic is really good. Really good.
1: I think that our next bet, forget about steak, I think it has to be video posted publicly of either you or me moonwalking at our best, depending on who's the winner, you know.
0: Well, I'll study for that. You used to do TikTok dances in your apartment by yourself during COVID. You've got an advantage on me. If I haven't had my hand on Laura's hip, I don't think I've danced in a very long time. And she's a good dancer, so that's why I just put my hand on her hip and hopefully go the direction she's going. Bob says Christopher Nolan, he loves him. We were talking about the Odyssey movie and the controversy over DEI rules in Hollywood. By the way, we have reached out to Harmeet Dhillon, and I'd like to have her on the show. I believe she's from California originally, if I'm not mistaken, but I don't understand how Oscar film DEI rules would not potentially run afoul of federal guidelines as it pertains to hiring and firing, because as you pointed out,
1: I've been saying.
0: Yeah.
1: This makes no sense.
0: Directly impacts who gets hired for jobs. It seems like that would be illegal under federal law. Here is Bob on G, podcast listener.
2: Now, hang on, Buck. I really like Christopher Nolan as a director. He's probably one of the best directors of our generation. I enjoyed the first two Dark Knight films. I think The Dark Knight Rises was a little too brutal, as you were trying to point out. But let's not forget Oppenheimer. Oppenheimer was an amazing movie and actually dealt with a real historical subject. I haven't seen Dunkirk yet, but I want to.
1: Okay, Oppenheimer sucked. All right, I'm with you on the
0: The
1: Batman movies. I'm with you on the Batman. The Batman movies are very entertaining, very watchable. There's some holes in them. I'm casting Maggie Gyllenhaal in the second movie. I don't want to be mean, but why cast the ugliest actress in Hollywood? Like, you know what I'm saying? You're supposed to be like a romantic lead here. Well, why do that? It's not nice to her either, because people look at her and they go, ooh, this is not good. So
0: I'm just laughing, by the way. Poor Maggie Gyllenhaal happens to hit the wrong channel on a radio show. She's listening in L.A., and Buck just called her the ugliest actress in Hollywood.
1: I mean, that might be a little harsh, but, you know, it's not good. It was a bad
0: decision. I mean, Lena Dunham still has a pulse, so far as I know, Buck. Okay. Lena Dunham is still definitely
1: better looking than Lena Dunham, to be fair. You look at the Nolan movies, Tenet. Did anyone see Tenet? I heard Tenet was trash.
0: I saw Tenet, I believe, because this is where I'm going to, Buck, you're going to completely record scratch change your opinion on Christopher Nolan just like this. I believe he was the most anti movie theaters being shut for COVID and insisted that Tenet be held. He wouldn't allow it to go out to streaming, and he insisted that Tenet be placed in theaters. The reason I went to go see it was there were virtually no movies anywhere. I think Tenet was the first movie to come out like in a post COVID era.
1: Tenet is about a sci-fi thriller about a secret agent preventing a time-bending apocalypse. In the trash. I don't have to see it. Hold on. In the trash.
0: You're looking at just the film. You don't give Christopher Nolan credit for saying, I want theaters open. I want my movie to be in theaters.
1: I see this completely differently from you. I don't think he's a COVID hero. I think he was just trying to look for any excuse to hold the movie because it was such trash and he was just playing for time. I think he just didn't want people to realize.
0: Somebody do research on this. I remember going to see Tenet in like May or June of 2020 when there were no other movies that were released. And there was nobody else in the movie theater. It was me and Laura. And I went specifically because I was so excited to be able to go to see a new movie in the movie theater.
1: I mean, I'll tell you, he's not as bad as, I basically had a rule when I was a single guy, which is that if a girl told me on a date that she was a really big Wes Anderson fan, it was like, it's all over. And she might as well have just announced her pronouns. I just, you know, Royal Tannenbaums, these movies, pretentious, very boring, bad movies.
0: Let me hit you with the ultimate record scratch moment here. What if Christopher Nolan intentionally gave these people jobs? Laura asked me this question. Because he wanted to bring attention to the absurd DEI rules, and that's why he put Ellen Page in his Achilles.
1: No way, because he'll never live down. Odysseus is a millennia old like like foundational story of Western civilization. If this movie stinks, it will completely derail a lot of people's opinions of Christopher Nolan overall. It's not, he wouldn't sacrifice this one.
0: Okay. You made the same argument that I made to her, but she was saying, you know, what if this was an intention?
1: Both of us are, if we're ganging up on her on this one, I think she's got a tough, I think counselor has a tough pitch before the court here, before the jury. Let's go. Other movies. Okay. Well, we'll move on from this. I could just sit here and trash the movies all day. Inception, garbage, The Prestige.
0: Let me hit you with this. Something fun to close with, because some of these other talkbacks are serious and I'm like, I don't want to wonk. Buck, I said I went to go see the Michael Jackson movie. I sent a tweet right before I walked in because there were a bunch of kids in the movie theater. Jorts, that is long jean shorts on men. This is not Daisy Dukes, not like short jean shorts on girls, which have kind of remained constant popularity for generations now. Long male jean shorts. This is like 1995 era. They are back. Teenage boys everywhere are wearing these, including my own sons, which is what I took note of. And let me hit you with this. I tweeted about it yesterday. It turned into a trending topic on Twitter. And if you are out there and you're saying, Clay, you have no idea what you are talking about, you're a total imbecile on fashion, all of that could very well be true. They trended. And I want to make sure that I get this right because.
1: Okay. You can find the data on this one. I'm just going to tell you jorts are hideous on men and women. It's just the truth. I'm just here to tell you the truth. Hideous.
0: Even Daisy Dukes, like, no, short.
1: No, that's not, those aren't jorts. Those aren't jorts. Yeah,
0: but a lot of people get confused, which is
1: knee-length
0: why I pulled them out.
1: Jean shorts are among the ugliest garments. I think you should probably consider a Taliban style burqa before you put knee-length jean shorts on.
0: They're a bad look. I told my son I had them here. Buck, is I'm not crazy on this. Both Elle and Glamour have described jorts as, quote, a key 2026 look. Says they are inspired by the weight Y2K trend of fashion, which is everything around then is coming back in style.
1: This is meant to undermine Western civilization and all that is beautiful. It's like the fat positivity movement and having all the fat tranny, cover models and stuff. They're trying to destroy our morale with pretending that women should be wearing jean shorts. Don't fall for it, ladies. Don't fall for it.
0: Laura, to tie in with Buck's argument, I shared a photo. She said, that looks like I'm wearing jorts. People have to see my shoes. Also, Florida Gator fans wear jorts. Great line.
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6: Thomas Massie betrayed Kentucky conservatives. He didn't just sell out President Trump, he sold you out too. Massie voted against President Trump's tax cuts. He voted against finishing Trump's wall. Thomas Massie even voted against banning taxpayer-funded sex changes on kids. On May 19th, President Trump wants you to fire Thomas Massie.
7: Thomas Massie, we got to get rid of this loser. This guy is bad. He's disloyal to the Republican Party. He's disloyal to the people of Kentucky, and most importantly, he is disloyal to the United States of America. And he's got to be voted out of office as soon as possible.
6: Defeat the deserter, Thomas Massie. On May 19th, elect the Trump-endorsed patriot, Captain Ed Gowrine, a Navy SEAL, farmer, and America First conservative. Vote for Ed Gowrine on May 19th. 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
8: Good Friday afternoon, everyone. Heading out this point, it's quite a busy ride already with accidents working at Shelby Road and Linden Lane, Lower Hunter's Trace and Sky Blue, over at Ollie and Winslow accident, another crash up at Bardstown Road and Edenside, Hurstman Parkway and Bluegrass Parkway accident, possible accident in the Waterson eastbound near Breckenridge Lane. Traffic 65 southbound, a little crowded across the Kennedy Bridge. And if you're coming up on Dixie Highway, traffic is still in good shape around the Waterson ramps. Our next report in 10 minutes. 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
9: Hi, folks. With the updated forecast, I'm WLKY Chief Meteorologist Jay Cardosi. Okay, for the rest of this Friday afternoon, a mix of sun and clouds, those temperatures reaching the mid-70s. We're back in the mid-60s tonight. There will be chances for a few scattered showers, even a few rumbles of thunder towards daybreak on your Saturday. And Saturday does look a little unsettled. It won't rain all day, but occasional scattered showers and a few thunderstorms. Otherwise, partly sunny in between and temperatures warmer in the lower 80s. That's your forecast. I'm WLKY Chief Meteorologist Jay Cardosi.
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10: It's 3 o'clock. Sunny skies, 73 degrees. I'm Paul Miles. She is the first black woman honored in Louisville with a life-sized statue. A statue of Alberta Jones was unveiled today outside the Hall of Justice in downtown Louisville. Jones was the first black woman to pass the Kentucky bar exam and the first female prosecutor in Louisville. She was murdered in 1965. This is Jefferson County Attorney Mike O'Connell.
11: She spoke in rooms where she was not welcome, and she did it anyway. She did not wait her turn. She did not lower her voice. She did not ask permission. She demanded justice. And for that, for standing up, for speaking out, she paid the ultimate price.
10: Alberta Jones's murder remains unsolved. City and state officials are highlighting the $1 billion invested in Louisville during the 2026 Kentucky General Assembly session. Mayor Greenberg today was joined by state lawmakers to celebrate the investments. This is Senate President Robert Stivers.
12: We do this because Louisville is 1/6 of our population. It's 1/6 of our total revenues, if not a little bit more. So we need to do the things that make sure we continue to see Louisville being the economic engine.
10: The funding includes $90 million for downtown revitalization, $30 million in public safety projects, and $42 million for education and workforce development. President Trump is headed back to Washington after a high-stakes summit with the Chinese President Xi in Beijing. The two leaders discussed the ongoing war in Iran, among many other topics, with China considered Iran's largest trading partner. Trump says Xi wants the Strait of Hormuz opened as soon as possible, just like he does. Trump also noted that he has invited President Xi to the White House this September. ABC News has learned that President Trump plans to drop his $10 billion lawsuit against the government for an IRS leak of his tax returns in 2019. In exchange, the government would create a fund to pay out alleged victims of government so-called weaponization. More from ABC News national correspondent Stephen Portnoy.
13: Talk of a $1.7 billion fund to pay out claims to those who say they were unfairly targeted by the Biden administration has outraged congressional Democrats.
14: It's utterly fraudulent what they're doing there.
15: It's another grift by the President of the United States.
16: I mean, it's outright corruption.
13: Pennsylvania Republican Brian Fitzpatrick says he opposes the Secret Service's request for $1 billion, a portion of which would be used to secure the new White House ballroom.
17: Shows a lack of priorities.
13: His opposition could prove key if Democrats stick together. Stephen Portnoy, ABC News, Washington.
10: Washington's 4th of July celebration will reportedly try to be one for the record books. Axios reports the Freedom 2250 will attempt to break the Guinness World Record for the world's biggest fireworks show when the country celebrates its 250th birthday. Pyrotechnico, a company that has done events like the Super Bowl, has been hired for the event for the potential record-breaking display. The show will launch more than 800,000 fireworks. The current record was set by the Philippines with 810,000 fireworks. Some of the nation's biggest cities are shrinking, while some of its smaller ones are experiencing explosive growth. According to the Census Bureau's latest estimate, New York is still the biggest city in the country. But ABC's Jim Ryan says its population shrank by over 12,000 between 2024 and 2025.
18: Meanwhile, Charlotte, North Carolina added 21,000 people over that time, and the fastest growing city in the nation for the second year in a row.
19: Our small town's not so small anymore.
18: Michaela Everson runs a bakery in the Dallas suburb of Salina, and while constant growth has its drawbacks,
19: now that I have a business hat to put on, that makes me really happy.
18: Salina grew by nearly 25% in the Census Bureau's latest count. Jim Ryan, ABC News, Dallas.
10: Stocks are lower today. All three major indexes down about 1%. The Dow, 497 points. The S&P, 72. The NASDAQ is down almost 300 points. More news at 3:30. I'm Paul Miles. 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
21: Hello, weekend. We missed you. Glad to be back. That was a pretty quick week, though. It's a lovely week. And so happy that you are with us here on News Radio 840 WHAS. I'm Terry Miners. You just heard Paul Miles there. Paulie Miles. He does a little bit of everything for us. I'll see him post pictures from somewhere in the city. And then I'll walk in and he's in the newsroom. I'm like, do you have a clone that's out there working?
22: No, I just walk fast. Everything's within walking distance now. Most things downtown are.
21: Yeah, Gus Allen with us today.
23: Hello, gentlemen.
21: We had David Beck on this week from Kentucky Venues, and he was talking again about that tunnel. I love this idea.
22: He does, too. Yeah, I think he really wants this to happen.
23: I think it's pretty cool.
21: He said it was $280 million to do, whereas the whole light rail thing they've been talking about our whole lives is now $3 billion. So, I mean, if we had a tunnel from right here where our studios are.
22: Straight out to the fairgrounds.
21: And the airport.
22: What's the mileage on that? It's not that far.
21: He said it's 3.5 miles.
22: Yeah, it's really not that far.
21: And they're doing it in other cities. Vegas, Los Angeles.
23: Nashville.
21: Is that what he said, yeah. Gus? Nashville, and it was one of the Florida cities, like.
23: They can do it
21: Orlando
23: in
21: Orlando or something.
23: I think the water table.
21: That's right. He said Florida was a problem because of the water table. But he did list another city, and I've forgotten what it was. Charlotte, maybe. I don't know, but it was interesting.
22: The Boring Company. Is that what you're talking about?
21: Yeah.
22: They did. Didn't they do something under the harbor in Baltimore? No, I'm thinking of something else. Boston, maybe?
23: You're thinking of the Boston where they took the tunnel, the Big Dig.
22: Oh, the Big Dig, yeah.
21: Yeah, and that would be outstanding. You know, today again, I was just out a few minutes ago, and we've got all these track and field athletes from various ACC schools. I saw a Notre Damer today. Let's go Irish. And I saw some Pitt people, a couple people from Pittsburgh, and another Clemson guy. Well, we were just having a chat because we were both up the street here and just talking for a few minutes. And I'm like, are we playing you guys in football again? He goes, So I looked it up. No, we don't have a Clemson game this year.
22: Huh.
21: We finally got the upper hand in that. That was a streak of futility rarely matched in college football. Remember, it went on and on. We kept almost winning. Almost!
22: Then we beat them on their turf, didn't we?
21: Yes. Yeah. And then it was like, all right, it's finally over. But, I mean, we had a couple of really close ones, and then we botched it at the end. So
22: we're not at the top of their priority. The guy said, well, I don't know, because they don't pay attention to us in the football world. Do they?
21: I think they do now. Once you beat them in there, they're like, okay, we got to pay attention to these guys.
1: Got respect now. You got street cred if you take them out once.
21: Anyway, the track and field championships continue today over at the University of Louisville. And this Clemson guy is one of the, I guess, associate coaches or whatever there. He just said, we're in pretty good shape. I'm talking about his school. And I heard that Louisville's in a pretty good spot in some of the track and field events. You know, because it's shot put, discus, all those hammer throw. You know, those things tough guys like us usually participate in. You ever thrown a shot put?
22: I have not. How much do they weigh? It's a pretty heavy.
21: It's a challenge. You put it up here by your chin, and then you spin around in that circle.
22: I would get dizzy.
21: It's harder than you think.
2: You can't step out of the circle, right?
21: Right. Not until full release, or do you have to stay in it all the way through the motion?
22: I don't know.
2: I don't know.
21: I can't remember.
2: I never understood putting it to your chin. Is that to get the most leverage on it?
21: I think so, because you're using the force created by the turn as part of the jettison motion. And it's hard.
22: It's a big, iron ball. Of some sort of steel or something.
21: Like a cannonball from the Civil War.
22: I wonder if they're doing, what looks harder in track and field, all those events, is the one where you run and then you jump and break your back and flip over the bar? Whatever that's called.
21: That's a high jump.
22: Is that what that is?
21: Yeah.
2: High jump. Or pole vault.
21: Pole vaulting's when obviously you're vaulting.
22: That looks hard too.
2: I tried pole vault when I was in high school one time.
21: Oh, dude, that's so hard. And but I just think that the high jump is hard. Yeah. You're running and then you're twisting your body to go backwards to get over that bar. Yeah. And it's like, how do they get that elevation? Yeah.
22: You know, Bruce Jenner was the expert at those things, the decathlon.
2: Oh, that's right. Caitlyn Jenner?
21: Is it Caitlyn? Yes. That's Caitlyn Jenner. That's a whole different person who has a much different thought about jumping now. Caitlyn Bruce. But, I mean, I love that picture they show of Howard Cosell with Bruce Jenner and O.J. Simpson. They say, if you could bring him back from the dead.
2: Ladies and gentlemen, what does it say?
21: He wouldn't believe.
2: I've looked into the future. You're not going to believe.
21: Put him in a time machine. Youcher. Well, enjoy the track and field events. There's Bats baseball. There's University of Louisville baseball. They're taking on Virginia. That's a gym pat. And then we get Louisville Kings tomorrow at noon. And it's all well and good. All right. So did you see people going in and out of the voting structure down the street here earlier today? Did you walk up that far up Fifth Street?
22: I did not. No, I did not go that far.
21: Voting continues. Michael Adams is our Kentucky Secretary of State. He said the first day of early voting in the May 2022 primary, 4 years ago, about 28,300 people voted. Yesterday, in the first day of the 2026 primary, they had an 80% increase. Over 4 years ago. That's astounding.
22: It is. And I think part of that might be the fact people are just getting more used to it because it was new back then. But, you know, besides COVID, that was the first year, I think, this last cycle before this one, to where people, where we had regularly had 3 days of early voting.
21: I went up the street to get a bowl of soup and I thought, oh, yeah, I can vote now. Just take care of that right now. And I just walked right in there. Hey, Terry Manor. They always say that to me. Hey, Terry Manor. They never put an S on the end.
22: Secretary Adams told me yesterday that he thought that today, Friday, would be the busiest of the 3 days
21: Oh, interesting.
22: Of early voting.
21: Interesting. Well, it was quick for me, and then, you know, you just vote, and then out the door in a couple of minutes.
22: Yeah.
21: So get that done. We do have an interesting endorsement today. I guess it's okay to run this because this guy used to appear on this show. He no longer does. His name is...
0: Hey, it's Nate Morris. Before Election Day, I wanted to send a message to all my friends and supporters. We are quickly approaching one of the most important elections in Kentucky history.
21: He received, was it $10 million from Elon Musk?
22: Yes.
21: Yeah, he got a gift of $10 million for his campaign, which he has now suspended, and he's walked away from it, and he goes on to say...
0: We need Republicans who are going to take on the radical left, protect Kentucky jobs, and most importantly, remember that this is Donald Trump's Republican Party, and I'm certain that Andy Barr will do that. That's why President Trump has endorsed him, and that's why I'm asking you to go vote for him as well.
21: How about that? You know, and you have all those vicious commercials. He's a no-good lying dog. I wouldn't wipe my behind with this guy. He's so terrible. And now it's, hey, go vote for that guy.
22: Funny how that works. What happened to Elon's money? Where does that go?
21: That's a good question.
23: I was wondering.
21: Yeah, that really is. You have to account for all of it, don't you?
22: You think
21: and
22: so.
21: Are you allowed to hold on to that in case you run for something down the road? Is that how Kentucky law works?
22: I'm not sure.
21: You're able to hang on to it. It seems like we always have people that are retiring debt. Charles Booker is running for the Senate, but he hadn't retired the previous debt.
22: Yes.
21: That's so interesting to me. So you build up more debt, and Amy McGrath sent an email a little while ago. Here's the opening of that. We have just 100 hours to reach as many voters as possible before the polls close on Tuesday. Everything our campaign has built over these last 7 months will come down to these final 100 hours. And then she asked for money. So I guess you can still ask for money all the way up to the end, even though it's kind of all decided. Or is the money they're asking for now to help retire the bills that they've already racked up? Don't we, Gus, in media, we're allowed to ask for the money up front.
23: We are.
21: They changed that law a long time ago.
23: I would think that you're not going to get on the air unless you get the money up front.
21: Right. So when you see all these TV ads and people always go, oh, my God, when's this going to stop? Well, the answer is Election Day. But know that when you're watching the ads on TV or hearing them on our radio station, they've already been paid for. You're not allowed to just say, we want to run commercials morning, noon, and night. Between now and Election Day, we'll send us a bill. You're not allowed to do that. You know, you got to pay. I like that. I like that it's especially cool when I'm walking in the front door here and you'll see a candidate and they're pushing like a Red Ryder wagon and it's filled with money. I just think that is a cool way to walk into work. So, yeah, you're going to hear messaging from various candidates. I think... Daniel Cameron is still working, even though he suspended the advertising, his campaign suspended the advertising, and I think they're still having events. So he's not out of the actual race. I thought he may drop like Nate Morris did.
22: What's that tell you, that when he suspends? Ran out of money? Or?
23: Yeah, I was going to say, I'm kind of curious if he's still doing events, because I got some emails about some stuff going on this weekend, but... What are you going to do? Is he trying to hold the money to run for another office somewhere?
21: Right. That's what I always wonder. Is the money that, like Amy McGrath's asking for today, Daniel Cameron, I think there was another email in my stack here. We get them from all the candidates. You know, hey, can we have money? It's like, I think we're just on email lists because we're media outlets. So we're informed of what's going on. That's good. Daniel Cameron says tonight he's 6:30 to 8 p.m. at historic Middletown Inn. So he's still doing events. So he's not out of it. Nate Morris is on the sidelines. What do they say? Nate Morris is going to get some kind of a ambassadorship?
23: Yeah, that's right. Yeah.
21: And then on the Democrat side, you have Dale Romans, who I got an email from him today that said he's got a couple more endorsements. I mean, it's not from him, but I mean, you know what I mean. It's from the system that sends out all that stuff. Hey, we got more endorsements. And so Amy McGrath and Charles Booker and Pamela Stevenson, they're all still in it on the Democrat side running for the U.S. Senate. So I guess, you know, everybody racks up bills and then they figure out how they're going to pay him off.
23: Who is the leader on the Democratic side for the Senate nomination? Paul, you know that?
22: Oh, I don't know what the polls are showing. I mean, I'm assuming it's, McGrath and Booker are the two top ones.
21: But Dale Romans is popular around here, but this is a statewide deal. You're running for the Senate.
22: Yeah. I mean, those are the two most well-known names, of course, because you have two people who have run multiple campaigns in the past.
21: So, anyway, best of luck to everybody who's involved in whatever your race is. We don't take sides in these. I've talked to almost all the candidates who've requested time, and we just wish them all the best. I know, Gus, you forwarded me somebody's voicemail, whatever it was, when they go on to our talk back. Is that where you got that
23: one? I think they actually called the station.
21: Oh, okay. I don't like Terry talking to the city. Yeah, I know. It's just that season. That's how that goes. Everybody's welcome on. That's just how that goes. You hear some people you're not going to like. Oh, okay. Move on.
23: We're equal opportunity.
22: It was a bipartisan love fest today down at the Slugger Field. We had all these lawmakers, both sides of the aisle, all coming together to, rah-rah the $1 billion investment that the General Assembly gave to Louisville during the past session. An investment.
21: Outstanding.
22: So you had the mayor there. You had the Speaker of the House, the Kentucky Senate President. You had the Democratic caucus.
21: They don't agree on anything, those sides, but good for them. They agree that Louisville needs the infusion
22: they
21: of money.
22: They do. Yeah, yeah. Tip of the hat to Robert Stivers, who's an Eastern Kentucky Republican. For some reason, he likes this town.
21: He understands that Louisville's the economic engine. He uses that phrase all the time.
22: Yeah. He likes to say L's up. All the time.
21: I like to hear that, too. Yes. That's good. Huh. Okay, now on the flip side of L's up, I saw some packages for Kentucky football tailgate setups. Here's another way schools are thinking of making money. Here's what they'll do. Cat's Corner, for the full season for UK, I guess they have 6 home games. I haven't looked. But anyway, here's what they do. You get an exclusive tailgate location near the Kroger Field, exterior, just outside there, up to 40 guests, 40 miles, set up and cleanup included. So they set up these tents for you. There's some chairs, what does it say, on-site concierge. You have some people there to help and run. Designated drop-off location because you can't get all your 40 guests to park close to the stadium. Mm-hmm. But there's an area where they're allowed to come in. Get out of the car. Okay, boom. There's your tailgate. You get one 20x20 tent. 3 6-foot tables with linens.
23: Ooh, nice. Very nice.
21: 20 chairs, 3 cocktail tables, 4 120-quart coolers with ice, and 1 big-screen TV, 43-inch TV in service. So they're putting up a big screen, a tent, 20 seats, coolers with ice. Obviously, you have to bring your food and your consumable beverages. 40 people. What do you think? How much? It's for the whole season.
22: Do they offer somebody there to serve you? And
21: it says on-site concierge.
22: Okay.
21: So whatever that
22: full
21: means.
22: Full season, 40 people?
23: That'd be 6 games,
21: let's say,
23: right?
21: 6 games. So average that out. What do you think?
22: Oh, goodness.
21: The price is in. The price
22: I'm just going to round it out. $15,000. Oh, no. What? Not even close, dude. I'm going to say $50,000.
21: Yeah, half of that. It's $23,500. So roughly $4,000 a game. 40 guests. That's $100 a person. They're doing all the setup, cleanup.
22: That's not
21: all
22: bad.
21: You just have to bring your own food and beverages to stock in there, and then your guests can get there. Setup and cleanup included. And it says exclusive tailgate location. That's not very specific, but it shows a picture of a tent and chairs set up, and there's the football stadium in the background.
22: That's fine if you're going to do it, like a 6-7 hour tailgate. It's worth it. But if you're there for just an hour or two before the game.
21: Yeah, I don't know. It doesn't say how many hours you're allowed to be on the property.
22: This is like the tailgating version of glamping.
21: Right. Yeah. They have another offer that they're making here for $4,600 for the full season. And it's 10 guests, a 10 by 10 tent, 6-foot table, 5 chairs. You get it, downsize. Mm-hmm. So it's a smaller deal, and it is by the baseball stadium, which is next door.
22: Yeah.
21: So you got to hike it a little bit to get over to the football stadium. So you're the poor people.
22: How much?
21: Compared to the people with the big.
23: There's how much for two folding? Oh, wait a minute.
21: They don't get a TV either.
22: How much for two folding chairs in the back of that F-150?
21: You don't get
23: a bucket
21: of
23: wings.
21: Because that's a whole lot of the thing. Like if your game starts at 3:30, or if you're really lucky and starts at 7:30 or 8 o'clock, you're there all day.
22: Yes.
21: And you're watching the other games that are going
22: on. Yeah.
23: Yeah.
21: So anyway, I think that's kind of cool.
23: That'd be for the corporate people. Wouldn't they jump on that, I would think?
21: Yeah. If it's $4,000 a game and your company was going to invite 40 employees or 20 employees and their guests. That's not a bad deal.
22: There are companies that do that at NASCAR races, like in the infield, except they have big coach buses that you can sleep in overnight.
21: That's cool.
22: Yeah.
21: But anyway, that's just something. It's just another money generator. There's also, I read a Courier Journal piece earlier today about whether Louisville basketball can do a deal like Duke, where you shuttle a few games over to Amazon Prime and get paid that way, too, that they're sniffing around looking to do that sort of thing.
22: What if your team is 0-6? Can you cancel?
21: That's a little tough. That's a little tough. I think the check has to clear, just like the politicians bringing their money in here. Happy Friday. Our opening segment of service of Horse Soldier Bourbon. You're on News Radio 840 WHAS.
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8: Good Friday afternoon, everyone. Heading out this point, it's quite a busy ride already with accidents working at Shelby Road and Linden Lane, Lower Hunter's Trace and Sky Blue, over at Ollie and Winslow accident, at the crash up at Bardstown Road and Edenside, Hurstman Parkway and Bluegrass Parkway, an accident and possible accident in the Waterson eastbound near Breckenridge Lane. Traffic 65 southbound, a little crowded across the Kennedy Bridge. And if you're coming up on Dixie Highway, traffic is still in good shape around the Waterson ramps. Our next report in 10 minutes. I'm Bobby Ellis, News Radio 840 WHAS.
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21: Yeah, good on Kentucky for the setups for tailgating, Eric Zernick, but there's no game tickets. That's just for you and your friends to come and tailgate, and then you can decide whether or not, if you have tickets, you can go in the game. Okay, now it makes sense. All right, here's Captain EZ. He's got the forecast for the weekend.
24: Yeah, we've had a little bit of cloud cover out there, but that's going to thin as we push later on into the day. So a comfortable evening. We're only going to cool back into the 60s tonight, so not nearly as cool and comfortable as the past couple of nights. For our Saturday, we'll watch for some scattered showers and storms moving in, especially one round in the morning. We'll get a break and then another round later on in the day. A little bit warmer, 83 for a high Saturday. And then summer heat is here Sunday and Monday. Highs close to 90 degrees, feeling like the mid-90s with mostly sunny to partly cloudy skies. Outside, though, right now, it's partly sunny and 70 degrees.
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11: So my opponent, Woke Ed Gowrein, just doesn't understand the job of a congressman. You don't report to the president. You don't report to the Speaker of the House. 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That means saying no to out-of-control government spending and bailouts that have skyrocketed our national debt and are driving up the cost of everything. 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I'm Thomas Massey, and I approve this message because President Trump and I have a whole lot more to get done together. Paid for by Thomas Massey for Congress.
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13: Thomas Massey betrayed Kentucky conservatives. He didn't just sell out President Trump, he sold you out too. Massey voted against President Trump's tax cuts. He voted against finishing Trump's wall. Thomas Massey even voted against banning taxpayer-funded sex changes on kids. On May 19th, President Trump wants you to fire Thomas Massey.
14: Thomas Massey, we got to get rid of this loser. 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He's disloyal to the people of Kentucky, and most importantly, he is disloyal to the United States of America. And he's got to be voted out of office as soon as possible.
13: Defeat the deserter, Thomas Massey. On May 19th, elect the Trump-endorsed patriot, Captain Ed Gowrein, a Navy SEAL, farmer, and America First conservative. Vote for Ed Gowrein on May 19th. 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
17: Rolling out this afternoon, a little busy if you're heading into and out of the junction on 64 and 71. Waterson Expressway eastbound, slowing now between the airport and I-65. Also watch a few accident locations, including crash at Hurstbourne Parkway and Bluegrass Parkway, Bardstown Road and Edenside, Shelby Road and Linden Lane, and also an accident at Lower Hunter's Trace and Sky Blue. If you spot traffic problems, call the Rates Fence Traffic. Tip line 479-2337. Next report in 10 minutes. I'm Bobby Yellis, News Radio 840 WHAS.
28: Hi, folks. With that updated forecast for the rest of this Friday afternoon, I'm WLKY Chief Meteorologist Jay Cardosi. Partly sunny. We should top out close to 76. We're 65 tonight. There will be a chance for a shower late. And the outlook for your Saturday, it won't rain all day, but a scattering of showers and a few thunderstorms on occasion. Otherwise, partly sunny in between, your high 83. That's your forecast. I'm WLKY Chief Meteorologist Jay Cardosi.
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0: At 3:30, sunny skies, 73 degrees. I'm Paul Miles. We now know the name of the LMPD officer involved in a deadly shooting on Thursday afternoon. Joe Lincoln is following the story.
1: The incident took place at around 1 o'clock Thursday on Whitney Avenue in the Wyandotte neighborhood. That's when the SWAT team arrived at the home to serve an active arrest warrant. The suspect, 21-year-old Michael Ristov, was accused of stabbing and dismembering a homeless person last December. Police say the man fired at the SWAT team from inside a home. He then came out of the house armed with a handgun and wearing a ballistic vest and helmet. LMPD says the suspect was then fatally shot after he refused to drop the gun. On Friday afternoon, the department identified the officer involved in the shooting as Bo Gadegaard. Back in 2016, Gadegaard was involved in another deadly officer-involved shooting that resulted in a $1.25 million payout for the family of Darnell Wicker, resulting from a wrongful death lawsuit. I'm Joe Lincoln.
0: The Secretary of State says more than 51,000 Kentuckians voted on Thursday, the first day of early voting for the primary election. That compares to 28,000 people who voted on the first day in the 2022 midterm primary. Polls are open again today and tomorrow, with the primary election day on Tuesday. A new report suggests that the minimum wage in Kentucky is way lower than is needed to afford housing.
2: The National Low Income Housing Coalition's most recent report shows that the average cost of a two-bedroom rental in Kentucky is over $1,100 per month, meaning residents need to earn a minimum wage of $21.47 an hour to afford housing. That's nearly three times the current minimum wage of $7.25 per hour. The report underscores the challenges faced by low-income renters in Kentucky and the urgent need for higher wages to address the affordability crisis. I'm John Shannon.
0: A statue of Alberta Jones was unveiled today outside the Hall of Justice in downtown Louisville. Jones was the first black woman to pass the Kentucky bar exam and the first female prosecutor in Louisville. She was murdered in 1965. This is Lieutenant Governor Jacqueline Coleman.
4: Perhaps the most important thing about today is not just us being here, but the generations of young girls who get to look at this statue and see themselves in it. That is powerful.
0: Alberta Jones is the first black woman honored in Louisville with a life-sized statue. More news coming up at 4. I'm Paul Miles, News Radio 840 WHAS.
21: What an interesting week. I love on Fridays to kind of look back at what's happened over the course of the week, news-wise. And two things stand out to me, for sure. Are we letting all the goons out? How come the goons are getting out of trouble all of a sudden? Alex Murdaugh, or whatever, however you say his name, from South Carolina. A judge has ruled that, maybe he needs a retrial. He needs a retrial in the murder of his wife and son. It was like, you remember all that. And so immediately, like, my daughter, she's a TikTok queen. She always says all the time, I got TikTok brain. Can't watch a movie. It takes too long. I'm a TikTok. I just eat nuggets, quick nuggets of information. So here's what she said to me. I came up from exercising. She said, Alex Murdaugh is getting out. They dropped his murder charge. I'm like, wait, what? That's all she's heard on TikTok. He's not getting out of prison. He's on a 60-year hitch, isn't he, Gus? Because he stole $12 million from people.
10: It's like, you're off on the murders, but guess what? We got you.
21: And he's not really off on the murders because there will be another trial.
10: Yeah.
21: It's a matter of, there was a woman who worked for the courthouse, the justice system, who was writing a book, and they said she unduly influenced jurors. And so that's why the judge said, all we need to do is throw out this guilty verdict and set him up for retrial. So, I mean, I was a little taken aback. But I was like, what? He's out? No, he's not out. He's still in there. He's in the pokey. He's going to stay there. And then today I come to work and I look up on our ABC screen and it says Weinstein case. I was like, wait a minute, what? Weinstein?
10: Weinstein.
21: Mistrial? What? What's happening here? All right, so here's ABC News on the
12: Harvey Weinstein. This is just one of a zillion charges against him.
5: This was multiple days of deliberation. The jury sending back a note yesterday saying they were having trouble reaching a verdict, and the judge ultimately throwing out the case today after the jury said they could continue to be unable to reach that verdict here.
12: So this was another sexual assault trial ending in a mistrial, and they couldn't decide whether to convict him of allegedly raping a woman named Jessica Mann back in 2013. And so what happens now? He's not getting out.
5: The central point in this case was whether the testimony from Jessica Mann was consistent. Harvey Weinstein's lawyers have argued that they had an on and off relationship. And this argument used by their by Weinstein's lawyers successfully resulted in another mistrial last year. At this point, Manhattan District Attorney Alvin Bragg is thanking Jessica Mann for her testimony and saying that they're thinking about their next options in consultation with her.
12: Okay, so they're thinking about their next options, so they could retry, do something, whatever, adjust, make some adjustments. But he's not getting out. He's like they gave him 700 years for the various things. I mean, they remember that one news special CNN, somebody had it. They had like 90 people in the studio in there. Yeah, everybody who's been assaulted by this guy Harvey Weinstein, raise your hand. And everybody raised their hands. It's like I don't know. And one of the people to raise their hand was Alex Murdaugh. I thought, now, come on. He was just trying to get a little extra money to pay his lawyer bills, I'm thinking. I don't think he was sincere about all that. Anyway, it was the week of dropped cases against the goons, but the goons aren't getting out. They're still going to remain locked up. Just to clarify there, just as we get to a Friday afternoon, it scared me a little bit there. I thought, oh, my gosh, they're going to let the goons out. Both of them, two of the worst people ever in the history of the world. Like, anything but that. All right, let's go to the late night goons. We've been doing all this late night talking. Colbert is getting down to the near end of his show. It ends next week. He and David Letterman were throwing TVs and office furniture off the roof of the CBS building. But the other guys had jokes, too.
7: Target has announced that it will replace its fleet of shopping carts with a new model. This news first reported in an all-caps text from your mom.
8: You see, due to reduced supply of petroleum around the globe, which is needed to make certain colored inks, a Japanese snack giant must resort to black and white bags of potato chips. The affected brand is called Calbee, and it makes potato chips in the flavors beef consomme, seaweed salt, and shrimp. You know their slogan, once you pop, it is shrimp.
16: Due to weight loss drugs like Ozempic, people are eating out less. And even when they do, they're ordering smaller portions and skipping alcohol. For instance, Chipotle always has chips and salsa. Now they're offering chip and salsa. Wow. You see what I'm saying? Yeah, Olive Garden used to offer endless soup, salad, and breadsticks, but now they're offering just that weird pepper from the salad.
12: Now that is shirking on their responsibility. All right, this piece of music dropped this week. We'll get into it a little bit later on in the show, but the whole world is coming together. You were born here in this place. Shakira and Burna Boy, well, featuring Burna Boy. They're bringing us the theme for the World Cup. I just got goosebumps when I said World Cup. Let's go. It does have a good beat, and it's easy to dance to. This could be a hit. Die, die, everybody! They don't mean D-I-E. They mean D-A-I-D-A-I. We'll explain later here on News Radio 840 WHAS.
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29: 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Traffic.
19: Rolling out this afternoon, a little busy if you're heading into and out of the junction on 64 and 71. Waterson Expressway eastbound, slowing now between the airport and I-65. Also watch a few accident locations, including crash at Hurstbourne Parkway and Bluegrass Parkway, Bardstown Road and Edenside, Shelby Road and Linden Lane, and also an accident at Lower Hunter's Trace and Sky Blue. If you spot traffic problems, call the Rates Fence Traffic. Tip line 479-2337. Next report in 10 minutes. I'm Bobby Yellis, News Radio 840 WHAS.
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12: Let's check in again with WLKY meteorologist Eric Zernick. We call him Captain Easy. Happy weekend.
3: Happy weekend to you as well. And it's been another nice day out there.
12: Oh, my goodness.
3: Just a little cloudier.
12: Yeah, I almost stole somebody's convertible today. I saw one parked downtown. I thought, I need that. That's a good day. When you're a convertible person, this is the day you want to use it.
3: Really, this entire week has been perfect convertible weather. You know, I have the top down, just a little cool, but still feels really nice out there.
12: All right, how are we looking for the weekend, Eric?

0: The Trans Am, made famous by the 1980s TV series, has been on display at the Volo Museum in Chicago for a long time now, but managed to receive a $50 traffic ticket from New York City. Turns out the car on the road has the same California license plate, Knight, but museum officials say they're trying to figure out how that specific model is tied to them. The car is also connected to five other traffic violations that have gone unpaid in New York City since 2024. In New York, I'm Natalie Migliori.
1: That's entertainment. I'm Jennifer Polsoni.
2: Cancer centers across the U.S. are reportedly scrambling to procure an experimental drug being hailed as a breakthrough for pancreatic cancer. It's called Diroxonrasib, and it's manufactured by Revolution Medicines out of California. Scientists say it works by targeting the most common gene associated with the disease. The FDA approved the drug 2 weeks ago for early access after it was shown in clinical trials to extend the lives of some pancreatic cancer patients by nearly double. Pancreatic cancer is one of the highest mortality rates, with just 3% of patients surviving more than 5 years. America ranks 33rd in the world when it comes to health. U.S. News and World Report says challenges related to public health outcomes, social cohesion, and public safety pulled down the country's overall standing. The rankings on health factor in life expectancy and public health preparedness. Iceland, Norway, and Denmark were the top countries. Health update. I'm Sarah Lee Kessler.
3: The central and southern plains, including Colorado, Kansas, Nebraska, Oklahoma, and Texas, will see numerous thunderstorms developing. Some of them could be severe. Highs range from the 70s in Colorado and Nebraska to the upper 80s in Oklahoma and Texas. Showers and thunderstorms are expected in the Midwest and the Great Lakes, including Missouri, Iowa, Illinois, Wisconsin, and Michigan. Highs will top out in the low 80s. The Deep South and Gulf Coast remain warm, humid, and unsettled, with scattered storms and highs near 90. Along the East Coast, expect a mix of sun and clouds with a few scattered showers from the Mid-Atlantic and New England. Highs will range from the 70s in the Northeast to the mid-80s in the Southeast. The desert Southwest continues to be the nation's hotspot, with highs reaching the low 100s across southern Nevada, Arizona, and southeastern California. While along the California coastline, Northern California will see temperatures in the low 70s, Southern California will top out in the mid-80s. And expect scattered showers and highs in the 50s and 60s in the Pacific Northwest. That's your national forecast. I'm Tammy Trujillo.
4: Father's Day is not far away. Davis Jewelers, hello, my friends at Davis Jewelers. You know Hank and Ashley Davis, they're the owners. You hear them on commercials on this station. They're there on the premises. 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
7: Huge day tomorrow for the Louisville Kings, Terry, who are looking to get back to 500 for the first time this season. Here's Chris Redman. They're trying to beat the DC Defenders for the second week in a row.
8: It's been an interesting and challenging situation this year, playing multiple teams back to back. But again, it ultimately comes down to us executing our game plan on offense and defense, and making sure we do all the little things right. And so I don't think our guys really think twice about it. It's just a matter of going out there, and we're excited to be home, and we'd love to get a our first home victory there this weekend. Would be an incredible time, and we feel like you know, our momentum is pretty strong right now. We want to hopefully capitalize on that.
7: Kickoff is set for 1 o'clock at Lynn Family Stadium. And if you can't make it out to the game, no worries. It's being broadcast on ABC for your at-home viewing pleasure. And a win would certainly be a huge momentum boost for the Kings as they stare down their final two games of the season after Saturday's contest. Terry, there is a lot of grouping in the UFL standings right now. I think Louisville is one of four teams that are 3-4 in the league right now, and then at the top, there's a bunch of teams that are right there as well. So when these playoffs are coming around, and there's going to be a lot of interesting things going on in these next 3 weeks, so it's going to be fun to watch.
4: We'll talk more about the PGA Championship later. Justin Thomas finishing today 2 under. That's his total. So he's obviously going to make the cut because the leader's only 5 under. So that's a good spot for our local guy. But more on that a little bit later in the show. News on the way on News Radio 840 WHAS.
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9: Traffic starting to load up this afternoon. If you're coming into and out of the junction on 64 and 71, 2nd Street Bridge, that's loaded up. 65 southbound, slow and go north and southbound through Hospital Curve. Also have an accident reported on 65 southbound at the ramp to the Waterson eastbound. Greenbelt and Dover an accident. Also watch for an accident, Hurstburn Parkway and Bluegrass Parkway. Another one at Palatka and New Cut Road. Our next report in 10 minutes. 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
11: This is Lee Habib, host of Our American Stories. 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
18: Thomas Massey betrayed Kentucky conservatives. He didn't just sell out President Trump, he sold you out too. Massey voted against President Trump's tax cuts. He voted against finishing Trump's wall. Thomas Massey even voted against banning taxpayer-funded sex changes on kids. On May 19th, President Trump wants you to fire Thomas Massey.
19: Thomas Massey, we gotta get rid of this loser. This guy is bad. He's disloyal to the Republican Party. He's disloyal to the people of Kentucky, and most importantly, he is disloyal to the United States of America. And he's got to be voted out of office as soon as possible.
18: Defeat the deserter, Thomas Massey. On May 19th, elect the Trump-endorsed patriot, Captain Ed Gowrine, a Navy SEAL, farmer, and America First conservative. Vote for Ed Gowrine on May 19th. 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
9: Rolling out this afternoon, a little busy if you're heading up on the Waterson. Waterson westbound traffic starting to slow from Newburgh Road over to 65, and then we have an accident on the ramp from 65 southbound to the Waterson eastbound, and then Waterson eastbound slowing from Taylorsville Road up to the ramps at I-64 in the east end. Traffic on the Section Tree Bridge a little backed up, and 71 northbound starting to pick up now out of the junction ramps and out towards Zorn Avenue. Our next report in 10 minutes. 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
32: Hi, folks. With the updated forecast, I'm WLKY Chief Meteorologist Jay Cardosi. Okay, for the rest of this Friday afternoon, a mix of sun and clouds, those temperatures reaching the mid-70s. We're back in the mid-60s tonight. There will be chances for a few scattered showers, even a few rumbles of thunder towards daybreak on your Saturday. And Saturday does look a little unsettled. It won't rain all day, but occasional scattered showers and a few thunderstorms. Otherwise, partly sunny in between, and temperatures warmer in the lower 80s. That's your forecast. I'm WLKY Chief Meteorologist Jay Cardosi.
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33: It's 4 o'clock, a mix of sun and clouds, 74 degrees. I'm Paul Miles. A bipartisan group of state lawmakers gathering in downtown Louisville today to highlight the $1 billion investment in the city from the Kentucky General Assembly. Republican House Speaker David Osborne.
34: And $1 billion of additional investment in this community, it's not accidental. It is intentional. These are transformational investments in a community that will make a difference for generations.
33: And this is Senate Minority Leader Gerald Neal.
35: We can't cover everything. Everything was not covered this cycle. There are those out there that feel that they did not get as much as they needed. Of course, now you can never get too much. But there are those that didn't get anything this cycle that I'm going to advocate for, and I know my colleagues will join me in advocating for addressing those issues.
33: The funding includes $90 million for downtown revitalization, $30 million in public safety projects, and $42 million for education and workforce development. The Secretary of State says more than 51,000 Kentuckians voted on Thursday. That was the first day of early voting for the primary election. That number compares to 28,000 people who voted on the first day of the 2022 midterm primary. Polls are open today and tomorrow. The primary election day is Tuesday. She is the first black woman to be honored in Louisville with a life-sized statue, and only the second black woman in Kentucky to receive that honor. A statue of Alberta Jones was unveiled today outside the Hall of Justice in downtown Louisville.
1: Standing here in front of the Hall of Justice, the location could not be more symbolic. For Alberta O. Jones, justice was not an abstract concept. It was her life's work.
33: Lyndon Pryor is president of the Urban League. Alberta Jones was the first black woman to pass the Kentucky bar exam and the first female prosecutor in Louisville. She was murdered in 1965, and her killer has never been found. At the Pro Soccer Training Center, midfielder Katie O'Kane and Racing Louisville are preparing to hit the road. They have a Sunday match against the Utah Royals.
2: I think we expect them to be, obviously they're doing really well right now, so it's going to be a challenging game, but I think we're also playing really well right now, and we know how good we are. So I expect it to be a really hard-fought game. I think it's going to be a lot of running, a lot of moving pieces with that. We play a similar style of defense, so we're definitely going to make it hard on each other.
33: Racing Louisville is coming off a big win over first-place Portland last weekend. Technology stocks caused serious drag on Wall Street today. Traders were concerned after President Trump exited his summit with Chinese President Xi without any major policy announcements. This despite major tech CEOs joining Trump on the trip. The Dow was down 537 points today. The S&P gave up 93. The NASDAQ down more than 400 points. More news at 4:30. I'm Paul Miles, News Radio 840. WHAS.
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3: A group of rich dudes and President Trump, who's also a rich dude, are flying back from China right now. We'll get into that a little bit later. It's interesting. Some of the protocols and some of the security measures, amazing on many fronts. Terry Miner's here. There's Joe Lincoln. Gus Allen is here as well. Let's see. Did you boys happen to check out any of the NFL schedule release videos last night?
4: I was active on socials trying to keep up with all of them, but you know, we got 32 of them, so
3: that's the problem. It's tough. I saw some good ones, and then I saw some bad ones. And Gus, we have to admit this right off the jump. Our team's video was terrible, as Barkley would say.
4: They were horrible the last couple of years. I haven't seen it. What was it?
3: The Green Bay Packers social media team is just weak. I don't know. Is it old people? Why do they? Because obviously you can use AI, first off.
4: Yeah.
3: And so it was like a claymation thing. Huh? And it had, Jordan Love is, you know, and he's moving around like this or that or whatever. And he's got Tucker Kraft back. And they're doing this or that or whatever, and it's about cheese curds. And it's like, what?
4: It's kind of a been there, done that kind of thing.
3: Yeah, and they got Leroy Butler to jump through the window like a Lambo leap. And it's like, boring! I tell you what, I got to give it to the Tennessee Titans again.
4: They kill it every year.
3: They're the ones who started this whole thing to make it creative.
4: Yeah, what was it, like 2019 or something like that? They kicked this whole thing off, and now it's like a holiday. I mean,
3: everybody's got to up their
4: game.
3: There
4: is an expectation, you know?
3: And what the Titans did back there so many years ago was they just went to people on the street on Broadway in Nashville, and they would show them logos of the teams they were going to play.
4: Yeah,
3: and then a woman who didn't know anything about football would look at it and go, I don't know, is that the Bobcat? You know, whatever. They would just
4: Like the Chargers logo, and this chick's like, Lightning McQueen. And you're like, what?
3: and then they would play the music, da da da da da, and it would say Tennessee versus Lightning McQueen on whatever date. That was brilliant.
4: It's great.
3: So here's the Tennessee Titans release from last night. We'll have to explain it because it's visual, but I'll give you the premise. They found people walking around who looked like people associated with football teams.
4: Close enough.
3: Yeah, to make the like the misrepresentation. Like they start with this old man, this old gray-haired man, and here's what it
5: happened. Somebody just told me I look like Dustin Hoffman.
3: So they use the song "Who Are You?" after everyone, and I'll stop the video and explain.
0: Oh my gosh, Woody Johnson, the owner of the New York Jets. Woody.
3: Now this is just a guy standing on the street who does look like the owner of the New York Jets. So that's the premise. They're going to play the New York Jets. So they found people and then sewed pictures next to that schedule.
4: Right.
3: That scheduled game. Here we go.
0: Johnson.
6: Farsa.
3: And then it says Jets, September 13th.
0: Big Dom.
6: Big Dom?
0: Look that way. Yeah, looks just like you.
6: Because I have a brother named Dom. Don.
3: That's the Philadelphia Eagles. Hey,
0: Cam, are you Cam Scataboo?
3: Scataboo, New York Giants.
0: Derrick Henry. Oh, man. My bad.
3: It was a guy that kind of looked like Derrick Henry. So it's Baltimore Ravens on October 4th. That was brilliant. But then they went farther, too. The Myles Garrett thing was hilarious. Yes. Myles Garrett is a big, tough person. And they saw, what was a kid wearing his jersey?
4: Yes. Yeah, Myles Garrett.
3: And the kid's like, yeah, I guess I'm Myles. What?
0: CJ Stroud?
7: Sounds mad familiar.
0: You play quarterback for the Texans?
7: Nah, sir. Not
0: bro,
7: me.
0: You look just like you. Pat McAfee? Excuse me, Pat? Are you Pat McAfee?
3: The Colts, of course.
0: Miles Garrett.
3: Okay, now I have to explain further. This looks like about a 10-year-old boy. He's white. Miles Garrett is a massive person who happens to be African-American. But the guy with the camera is pretending like this little white kid is Miles Garrett because he's wearing his jersey.
0: Hey, heck yeah, dude.
3: Then they show Miles Garrett next to him, a picture of him. It is hilarious.
4: I think what's so great about it is the simplicity. They're not doing all this extra stuff. It's just human interaction, and it's great. It's hilarious.
3: People playing on. Here comes some little scrawny guy who happens to be wearing a Joe Burrow jersey.
0: Oh, what's up, Joe? How you doing, Joe? You good?
7: Yeah.
0: You ready for the season, Joe?
3: And then they show a picture of Macaulay Culkin. That was brilliant.
4: That was a very good
3: That's
4: one.
3: That's really good. So good on them. I want to give them the victory again, although let's talk about some of the others.
4: Well, I mean, I'm a little biased, but I think the Las Vegas Raiders one was top-notch. They did a Step Brothers spoof with Kirk Cousins and Fernando Mendoza, who everyone say are like carbon copies of each other, just 15 years apart.
3: That was brilliant for great. Somebody to make that connection. The movie with Will Ferrell and John C. Reilly is hilarious if yes. you've never seen Step Brothers, and that's what they're parodying in their video. Here's a little bit of the audio.
8: I'm Kirk.
10: I'm Fernando.
8: You're going to have to call me Kirko Chains.
10: You're going to have to call me the Nandalorian.
0: Say your favorite football play on three. One, two, three.
8: Turbo right, 63 wide shallow. Jinx!
0: Did we just become best friends?
8: Yup!
3: That is so good.
4: I love how Kirk's actually going for it, too. They both are. I mean, it's great.
3: So anyway, these guys putting these videos together, I thought the Colts thing was good. How in the world did they get the licensing for
4: that? It's a great question. I mean, I don't know, but they had the one thing that I liked. You know the meme of Bart writing on the chalkboard, like, I will not do whatever.
3: That was brilliant.
4: Well, the one, they had him write, I will not put Tyreek Hill on our schedule release video. Because remember last year, he got all up in arms because they made a, it was like, was it about him when he got arrested?
3: Yes.
4: Yeah, it was a big deal.
3: They put it in, and that's what Bart Simpson is writing on the classroom board.
4: It's great.
3: But they made it a whole Simpsons intro, just like you're used to when you see, you know, the Simpsons come on. The schedule. And they go through Springfield, and you know, it's just so well done. I just have no idea. And there's Bart writing that we will not include Tyreek Hill in these. Days without a win in Jacksonville, 4,252.
4: Oh, no. It's true.
3: That is hilarious self-deprecation.
4: Yeah, but I mean, why not? You know, make fun of yourself. It's so insane that it's funny.
3: But doesn't Disney own the Simpsons now? I think they bought the whole catalog.
4: Yeah,
3: you
4: believe,
3: only get it on the Disney
4: right.
3: app.
4: Yep,
3: that had to be expensive.
4: Yeah, it definitely had to have been. I don't know who had the connection.
3: But, you
4: there.
3: Know, ESPN Disney has a piece of the NFL contract.
4: Correct.
3: So maybe I don't know. You work that out through there. But that I thought that was really
4: good on the social media team. They killed it.
3: They were great. And then. Shout out to Trevor Lawrence. Do we think that's real or not?
4: I'm going to go on the fake side.
3: It has to be fake.
4: But he's a good sport about it.
3: He's the long-haired blonde kid who played for Clemson, mm-hmm. and he is the quarterback of Jacksonville. And their whole schedule release is him in the barber chair with them cutting his hair off. The barber takes a big chunk, snip, and then they'll say, you know, versus Green Bay or whatever, on whatever date. And then they show all the hair on the floor, and they ultimately sweep away the hair with the whole schedule there. Yeah. And in the end, he's got this weird short hair. That's got to be a wig.
4: Yeah, I mean, it has to be.
3: But that was good for them. I just thought, this is such a funny thing that they're into.
4: I just want to know how they come up with these ideas. It's just, all right, pitch it. What are we going to do this year?
3: Of them did that. Buffalo.
4: Yes, they did.
3: Did a pitch session.
4: Oh, a good one was also the Falcons.
3: I didn't see that one.
4: So the Falcons, they had Matt Ryan, who's like, is he a part of the ownership group now? Or he's like president of operations?
3: Yes.
4: He goes, all right, we're thinking of these schedule ideas. And he sees these two guys in the corner of the room. And he goes, get blank and set. And they're like, they scramble to their chairs. And they're like, all right. I think the caption was like, Matt's still getting used to this whole, you know, front office thing, which I thought was hilarious.
3: But in Buffalo, it was brilliant because it was the team all assembled. And then their superstar quarterback is sitting in the corner pitching an idea that they are ignoring.
4: Yeah. That's good stuff.
3: I mean, it was just all good. So Kansas City's
4: I didn't see Kansas City's.
3: I'm trying to recall them. I watched about seven or eight of them last night. Anyway, we'll get into some more of them a little bit later. But if you're going to waste a few minutes today, make sure you see the Tennessee Titans. I thought the Indianapolis Colts was great. And definitely watch the Las Vegas Raiders if you know the movie Step Brothers. That makes sense. And the Jacksonville Jaguars with Trevor Lawrence getting his hair cut is just funny. I mean, it's weird. It's weird, but it's funny, too.
11: The Chiefs were QVC.
3: Oh, that's right.
11: QV Chiefs.
4: Was it Rob Riggle?
11: Yes.
4: Somebody, that's right.
3: Rob Riggle, who I think was born in Louisville. He's got some connection to here. I think he may have been a baby here, and then his family moved away. Anyway. It's worth your time to just watch a few of these because these kids on these social media teams, man, they are brilliant.
4: They're good.
3: They're coming up with really funny stuff. I mean, some of it's inside jokes if you don't know some of the characters they're talking about, but still, on the whole, the thing is just, it's more creative than anything Hollywood's pumping out.
4: Yeah, for sure.
3: Except I'm supposed to say nice things about a forthcoming movie, The Breadwinner. I've been told by the company. Apparently, we're big sponsors of that.
12: Oh, really?
3: The Breadwinner, starring Nate Bargatze. I cut 19 commercials for it yesterday. I understand I have to do live reads starting next week. And we're going to give you away tickets, and you're going to get a chance to get a big night at the theater or something other. Oh, am I letting the cat out of the bag? Oh, that's called foreshadowing. That was my early schedule release.
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3: Eric Zernick's big football fan, too. 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
15: I haven't been able to watch any of them, but like everyone has been saying, the Vegas one, if you know Step Brothers, is really good.
3: It is. It's laugh out loud funny, especially because Kirk Cousins, you know, is just, he upped his game. But Fernando Mendoza gets the whole show business angle to what he does. So it's really a great combination of personalities. And watch Trevor Lawrence the Jacksonville one because it's weird, and I want your opinion as to whether or not that's his hair or not in the end. Okay?
15: Did the Bengals do anyone, or I've heard nothing about the Bengals.
3: I did not watch it. I'm sure they submitted one. Everybody does. But that's the problem is Green Bay's was so bad, I was embarrassed. I was like, please end. Please end soon. This is terrible. That's how that goes. Okay, Eric's got your weekend forecast from WLKY.
15: Yeah, and it's looking like it's going to be a nice Friday evening. So if you're heading out to the Bats game or any other events tonight, should be really comfortable. Not going to cool off a whole lot, so don't really need to take the jackets with you either. We'll only fall back into the mid-60s for overnight lows with clouds beginning to build in back overnight. Now, I do think Saturday is going to bring a decent chance for some scattered showers and storms, especially through the first half of the day. We'll have a decent chance for some rain. Might get a break early afternoon before then maybe another round later on in the day. It will also get warmer. We're going to make it into the low 80s for an afternoon high. Sunday looks completely dry, but that's when the heat really begins to build in. We'll make it into the upper 80s. So find the pool to try and cool off on Sunday and stays extremely hot on Monday. Could be our first 90-degree day Monday afternoon with highs in the low 90s, and then another chance for rain gets in here on Tuesday. Outside, though, right now, we're turning partly cloudy and 72 degrees.
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20: The county attorney's office is no laughing matter. Jefferson County needs a serious county attorney for these serious times. Jefferson County needs Sarah Martin. Sarah has spent her career protecting our community. She worked in Washington protecting women's rights. 17 years ago, Sarah started at the county attorney's office as a prosecutor and rose through the ranks. We need Sarah Martin, Democrat for Jefferson County Attorney.
21: I'm Sarah Martin. I prosecuted the first hate crimes case and protected victims of sexual harassment and racial discrimination. I defended Louisville's increase to minimum wage before the Kentucky Supreme Court. When the community was torn apart during the protests of 2020, I helped negotiate the Breonna Taylor settlement. 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I promise to use all the tools at my disposal to fight back. I'm Sarah Martin. 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There's more to do.
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3: Well, we just saw something we've never seen before, Joe Lincoln.
4: Yeah, Sahith Theegala on the 10th hole gets his sand trap raked before he drops a ball and hits it.
3: I guess previous users did not clean up the mess in there. There are big tracks or whatever, and so they called an official over, and he let him rake the trap and then drop the ball from his knee level.
4: Never seen that before.
3: No, that's
4: and
3: a new one.
4: Sahith is having a heck of a couple days so far. He's 3 under par. He's still 2 shots off the leader. That'd be Aldrich Pottgeter. I got to say this, watching these past couple days, the real winner right now is Aronimink Golf Club. It's eating people up, the greens especially. Scottie Scheffler, the world number one and defending champion. He's just 2 under par and shot 1 over today. Our guy Justin Thomas is also still in the fray. He is hanging out after shooting 1 under today. He's also at 2 under par for the weekend. But like I said, Aldrich Pottgeter in the lead at 5 under par. Alex Smalley at 4 under par. Then a whole bunch of other gentlemen at 3 under, including Chris Gaudera, Hideki Matsuyama, Stefan Jaeger, Sahith Theegala, Maverick McNealy, and a bunch of other guys. It's going to be a great weekend because the field is absolutely packed right now. And it looks like this golf course, if you're not careful, can really get to you quick. So it's going to be fun.
3: Rory plus 2 at the moment. All right, news coming up on News Radio 840 WHAS.
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29: 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Traffic.
30: Rolling out this Friday afternoon. Traffic a little busy out there. We have an accident reported 65 southbound at the ramp to the Waterson Expressway eastbound. Slow traffic on both Dixie and Cane Run heading south of the Expressway ramps. And, of course, you're backed up on the 2nd Street Bridge. Traffic on the Waterson eastbound slow as you make your way up to the ramps there at I-71. And if you're heading southbound on the Snyder, a little crowded from 64 Taylor's Road down through Billtown Road. Our next report in 10 minutes. I'm Bobby Yellis, News Radio 840 WHAS.
3: Sorry, Bobby.
32: This report is paid for by Jefferson County Clerk's Office.
33: For the first time, Jefferson County's May 19th primary includes nonpartisan races for mayor and metro council. 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When Louisville votes, Louisville wins.
3: All right, one more addition to Bobby's report there a second or two. The Kennedy Bridge, southbound 65, shut down. There's a police situation there. We don't know much more, but if you're coming in from southern Indiana, the Kennedy looks like southbound is shut down right now with a police situation. We'll tell you more when we learn it.
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14: Woke Eddie Gowrein and liberal out-of-state special interest groups have run millions in ads trying to tell you how pro-Trump he is. But what they haven't told you is Woke Eddie Gowrein abandoned President Trump's Republican Party, a complete dereliction of his MAGA duty. Woke Eddie left the Republican Party right after President Trump won the Republican nomination in May of 2016. Just check his voter registration. That's right, Trump becomes the party leader, the MAGA movement is taking off, disgusted by what he sees, Woke Eddie Gowrein turns his back on Trump and walks away. But it gets even worse. After Eddie Gowrein left Donald Trump's GOP for over 4 years, guess when he finally changed his registration back to the Republican Party? That's right, only after President Trump was no longer in office and Joe Biden had become president in 2021. Woke Eddie Gowrein, not just a Trump hater, a Trump traitor. Paid for by Thomas Massey for Congress.
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17: From ABC News, Wall Street Now, a change at the top of the Federal Reserve. Chairman Jerome Powell ends his term today and Kevin Warsh takes over. Powell's term was underscored by economic turbulence, harsh criticism from President Trump, and a criminal investigation from the Justice Department that was ultimately dropped. Stocks tumbled today, and the price of oil has inched upwards again. The Dow Jones off by more than one percentage point and below the 50,000 mark. Oil is trading above $105 per barrel. The deadlock in the Strait of Hormuz is the main reason, as well as the sell-off in the tech sector. The closure of the Strait of Hormuz isn't just making gas and jet fuel more expensive. Motor oil is also getting scarce. Analysts say the base oil that is used to make motor oil that comes from the Middle East is expected to run out by next month. And mortgage rates have hit 8-month highs, up 6.62%. Uncertainty surrounding the war in Iran and the end of the U.S.-China summit with no clear peace plan fueled the jump. Mike DeBusky, ABC News.
30: Good afternoon, everyone. We have big problems this afternoon on the Kennedy Bridge. Southbound 65 Kennedy Bridge is shut down because of a police situation. Again, working on the Kennedy Bridge, southbound lanes are blocked until further notice as they work this police situation. Also, we have an accident at Palatka and New Cut Road. Another one at Hurstburn Parkway and Bluegrass and Upper Hunter's Trace and Wellsworth Avenue, an accident. If you spot traffic problems, call the Rates Fence Traffic. Tip line 479-2337. Next report in 10 minutes. I'm Bobby Ellis, News Radio 840 WHAS.
18: Hi, folks. With that updated forecast for the rest of this Friday afternoon, I'm WLKY Chief Meteorologist Jay Cardosi. Partly sunny. We should top out close to 76. We're 65 tonight. There will be a chance for a shower late. And the outlook for your Saturday, it won't rain all day, but a scattering of showers and a few thunderstorms on occasion. Otherwise, partly sunny in between, your high 83. That's your forecast. I'm WELKY Chief Meteorologist Jay Cardosi.
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1: At 4:30, partly sunny skies, 74 degrees. As Bobby Ellis told us, there's a traffic situation, 65 southbound on the Kennedy Bridge. We understand it's a police situation happening there. Again, some of the lanes blocked on 65 south on the Kennedy Bridge. We now know the name of the LMPD officer involved in a deadly shooting on Thursday afternoon. Joe Lincoln has been following the story.
2: The incident took place at around 1 o'clock Thursday on Whitney Avenue in the Wyandotte neighborhood. That's when the SWAT team arrived at the home to serve an active arrest warrant. The suspect, 21-year-old Michael Ristov, was accused of stabbing and dismembering a homeless person last December. Police say the man fired at the SWAT team from inside a home. He then came out of the house armed with a handgun and wearing a ballistic vest and helmet. LMPD says the suspect was then fatally shot after he refused to drop the gun. The department identified the officer involved in the shooting as Bo Gadegaard. Back in 2016, Gadegaard was involved in another deadly officer-involved shooting that resulted in a $1.25 million payout for the family of Darnell Wicker, resulting from a wrongful death lawsuit. I'm Joe Lincoln.
1: Harvey Weinstein's rape retrial has ended in a mistrial. ABC's Peter Haralambos has more from New York City.
5: The central point in this case was whether the testimony from Jessica Mann was consistent. Harvey Weinstein's lawyers have argued that they had an on and off relationship, and this argument used by their by Weinstein's lawyers successfully resulted in another mistrial last year. At this point, Manhattan District Attorney Alvin Bragg is thanking Jessica Mann for her testimony and saying that they're thinking about their next options in consultation with her.
1: Weinstein was previously convicted of the crime, but the New York Court of Appeals overturned the verdict. There's a new statue outside the Hall of Justice in downtown Louisville. It honors Roberta Jones, the first black woman to pass the Kentucky bar exam, and the first female prosecutor in Louisville. Nicole Miller is Jones's grandniece.
6: The work is not done. It is not over. The legacy will live longer than any of us. So I encourage you, speak her name. Because when you speak Alberta O. Jones, that continues the legacy.
1: Alberta Jones was murdered in 1965. The case remains unsolved. She is the first black woman to be honored in Louisville with a life-sized statue. More news coming up at 5. I'm Paul Miles, News Radio 840. WHAS.
3: All right, Miles, a reminder, yes, 65 southbound Kennedy Bridge still shut down. We have not seen any movement there because there's a police situation. We have not gotten clarification from LMPD yet what the situation is. But if you are southbound on Interstate 65, you can cross over. If you're still far enough, obviously south, you can use the belt to go around. Use the Lewis and Clark. Use the Sherman Minton, use the Clark Memorial Bridge or Second Street Bridge, but the Kennedy southbound it was already under construction, or there's maintenance going on with about half the lanes already shut down ahead of this situation now.
9: A little bit of information from Bobby Ellis, too. Good. He says that there was a police chase out of Indiana. It ended on the bridge. Suspect reportedly hit the wall, and they have him arrested now.
3: Okay. And so it'll be a bit till they clear the area.
9: I believe so. Well, I think it's largely shut down right now. So.
3: Yeah, because they're going to have to get vehicles up there and get it removed and make sure that the integrity of the bridge is still intact. So all that. All right, off to the departure from China of Donald Trump and his delegation. He had some interesting things to say, obviously, in China.
19: As allies in World War II, President Franklin Roosevelt's mentions of the brave people of China, that's what they were, drew loud cheers in his speeches in the United States, and everybody loved what he had to say, just as many Chinese now love basketball and blue jeans. Chinese restaurants in America today outnumber the five largest fast food chains in the United States all combined. That's a pretty big statement.
3: What? What does that even mean? I don't even get that. Let me hear that one more time here.
19: Blue jeans, Chinese restaurants in America today outnumber the five largest fast food chains.
3: Chinese restaurants in America outnumber the five largest fast food chains? How could that be right? Let's just do a little math. What are we talking about? Panda Express? You got the top five fast food if he's talking about McDonald's, Wendy's, Burger King. I don't know who's
9: KFC
3: next.
9: Is huge in KFC? China. It used to be.
3: Yeah, I don't know. I don't know what that reference was. Anyway, a reporter did post something a little while ago before one of the New York reporters said, prior to boarding Air Force One to depart Beijing, the entire U.S. delegation disposed of every item provided to them by their Chinese hosts. Gifts, badges, pins, commemorative items, all dumped into a trash bin on the site. They gave our people gifts, and then they had to throw them in the garbage. Obviously, it's about spying. It says here, the directive was absolute. No item of Chinese origin was permitted to board Air Force One. The precautions extended beyond the departure itself. Delegation members left all personal electronic devices at home before traveling to China and then operated exclusively on clean burner phones throughout the duration of their stay in China, which is fascinating on many fronts. I told you a few years ago, my wife and I were on the Baltic Sea, and we got to go into Russia. St. Petersburg was the port, and they told us on the ship, power down all electronics 50 miles offshore. Like they, and so we called kids, said, hey, we're going to be off the grid for a couple of days, just letting you know. And they just said that when the ships come in, that they've got surveillance technology there to try and snarf up any information they can take from your electronics.
9: Ooh, whoa.
3: And so we powered down iPad and our phones for 2 days. And went into Russia, and, you know, it was kind of controlled, everything that you did. You weren't exactly allowed to roam around freely, but it was just fascinating. I mean, I went through a czar's palace and saw all that. It was really fascinating on many fronts. It was also freeing to not be on your phone for a couple of days.
9: Yeah.
3: A couple of days later, we get back on the ship. It sails out to sea, back on the Baltic Sea. 50 miles out, they come on the PA and go, we're far enough away. You can power up again. And so everybody powers up and contacts their family and lets them know, I lived. I made it through my trip.
9: You're back to freedom now.
3: So I guess that's the same thing going on for people on Air Force One. Once you get so far away from China's shore that you feel like they can't snarf any more information away. It's just fascinating. They also had special vehicles that were sent over there that were there to thwart surveillance snarfing that was going on by the Chinese. So it was jamming signals, that sort of thing, so that the American delegation was protected from any type of attempt of taking their electronic intellectual property. But they had specific vehicles that we sent over there for our motorcade that was the purpose of that was to keep the Chinese from taking away any information. Of course, I guess you don't let anybody around your vehicles. You can't let them show. It's not like you can say to the Chinese guard guy, yeah, you want to see this one? Come on over, get in here, take a look. None of that stuff. So there was a lot of separation between the security forces of both nations. But fascinating, and glad the trip went well. It appears it went well. First time, imagine all those egos on Air Force One. I mean, it's not like they've got all a bunch of 40 master suites, you know, for all these people, these big suites with their own sitting room and their own shower facilities. Not on Air Force One. You have that for a president. But the rest of them, you know, all these billionaires that they took along, these tech leaders, having to sit there and fly in a nice seat. But still, it's like there's not a whole lot of room for them.
9: But they take the press there, too. The press travels, right?
3: Yeah, the press travels. But, you know, that's a lot because usually those people that have all that money and run those big companies obviously are flying around in their own Gulfstreams with all these kind of great amenities. But that's not available to them on this long trip home from China.
4: So that was a nice commitment, at least break from their usual lifestyle for sure. Anyway, we'll learn more, I guess, as the days come forward here and find out whatever happened. You know, I know Donald Trump's always big on saying, this happened, that happened, we're going to get all these great deals, and then we'll see whether or not any of that manifests itself. But right now, all smiles. Looked like it was what people said was a very strong ceremonial visit for the Trump administration in China with President Xi. All right, back with sports and a few on News Radio 840 WHAS.
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30: Good afternoon, everyone. We have big problems this afternoon on the Kennedy Bridge. Southbound 65 Kennedy Bridge is shut down because of a police situation. Again, working on the Kennedy Bridge. Southbound lanes are blocked until further notice as they work this police situation. Also, we have an accident at Palatka and New Cut Road. Another one at Hurstburn Parkway and Bluegrass and Upper Hunter's Trace and Wellsworth Avenue. An accident. If you spot traffic problems, call the Rates Fence Traffic. Tip line 479-2337. Next report in 10 minutes. 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

0: a late afternoon into the evening. Sunday's going to be completely dry and sunny, but very warm and summer-like, highs in the upper 80s. And then Monday could be our first 90-degree day of the year, getting up to 91 with partly cloudy skies before another round of scattered showers and storms comes next Tuesday. Outside, though, right now, we're partly cloudy and 72 degrees.
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9: Just before midnight on Saturday, February 19th, 2005, Danielle Imbeau and her friend Richard Patron left a crowded Philadelphia bar. The two 30-somethings planned to walk to Richard's truck and drive home, but they never made it.
10: It does not make sense. 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
11: Not just them, but a truck disappeared into the ether.
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12: No one had a motive to kill them.
9: Those same questions frustrated law enforcement. The FBI called it murder for hire.
10: Who killed these two individuals, and how did they get rid of them?
13: Both of them weren't the target. One of them was the target. The other one was wrong place, wrong time.
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12: It was definitely murder for hire for Danielle, not for Richard.
10: You're right, it could be. But it also could be something your son did, too.
12: 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No one.
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0: But in my eyes, he's just some guy my sister was with.
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4: In the history of cinema, few films have been as successful as The Godfather. Francis Ford Coppola's gangster epic set a new standard not just for movies about the mafia, but for movies in general. Although, if you talk to the people who made it, The Godfather's prospects for success were far from assured. In fact, before its release, they were pretty bleak.
5: And they said, we're finished, this is over. The movie's not going to work. You gotta get rid of those guys, it's a disaster.
4: Then Leave the Gun, Take the Cannoli. My co-host Mark Seale and I strip back the varnish of movie history and talk to never-before-heard-from sources to get at what really made the process so arduous. Leave the Gun, Take the Cannoli is based on my co-host Mark's best-selling book of the same title. 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We sift through innumerable accounts, many of them conflicting, and try to get to the truth of what really happened. 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
12: When 60 Minutes premiered in September 1968, there was nothing like it.
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12: I'm Seth Doane of CBS News, and I'm excited to introduce a new podcast from 60 Minutes called A Second Look. The team at 60 Minutes has spent the last year digging through thousands of tapes, transcripts, and reels of film, and you're about to hear some of the sound that was never broadcast, like 21-year-old Taylor Swift imagining her future success.
14: Sometimes I get really overwhelmed when I think about, like, 10 years from now I'll be 30. What's the sound then? What are the choices I've made at that point? Oh my God, what does my life look like?
12: Then there are the people you may not recognize by name, but who witnessed some of the most important events in modern history. Along the way, I'll speak with some of the legendary correspondents who reported the stories, as well as those whose lives were altered after sitting down with 60. Together, we'll hear how much our world has changed.
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19: Let's check in again with Mr. Joe at the sports desk.
2: Terry, we're getting more news on the situation involving Kentucky's top remaining portal prospect. And according to sources, the situation has now changed drastically. Here's Jeff Goodman and Rob Doster from the Field of 68.
21: Some of the schools, obviously, that are looking at him right now, St. John's, Louisville, are probably the two schools that, as of today, would be the front runner for him. But a lot can change, obviously, the moment he does, if he does, decide to withdraw from the NBA draft.
22: Which is crazy to think about it, because the school that needs him more than Louisville does, and probably St. John's, is Kentucky. And to hear you say that it's St. John's and Louisville, the two teams most likely to get him, is, I think, kind of telling on that situation.
2: Terry, they're talking about Iowa State's Milan Momcilovic, who is the third best ranked portal prospect and one of the only few remaining in the portal. He's at the NBA Draft Combine right now. He's got to decide by the 27th of May if he's coming back to college or going to the NBA. But one thing to talk about, Louisville is now in the picture for Milan Momcilovic along with St. John's. Apparently UK and UCLA are also there. But here's the deal. He's going to command like a $6-7 million contract. So if Louisville can afford to pay him, then I guess their budget is just truly limitless.
19: Welcome home, John Schnatter. That's all I can tell you. More on him later in the show, by the way. He settled his lawsuit.
2: Oh, no kidding.
19: PR okay. Agency. We'll get to that a little bit later on. Thanks, Joe. News on the way on News Radio 840 WHAS.
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24: Problems this afternoon. We're heading southbound 65 out of Clark County. We had a police chase that ended up ending on the Kennedy Bridge. Southbound 65 pretty much shut down on the Kennedy Bridge right now as police handle this situation. A lot of people jumping over and using the 2nd Street Bridge. Also looks like a lot of people using the Lee Hamilton 265 is stacked up this afternoon from Grantline Road over to the ramps at I-64 in Floyd County. Our next report in 10 minutes. I'm Bobby Yellis, News Radio 840 WHAS.
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0: So my opponent, Woke Ed Gallrein, just doesn't understand the job of a congressman. You don't report to the president. You don't report to the Speaker of the House. When you're a congressman, you report to the people who elected you. That means saying no to out-of-control government spending and bailouts that have skyrocketed our national debt and are driving up the cost of everything. I'm Thomas Massey, and I approve this message because I report to and work for every one of you and no one else. Paid for by Thomas Massey for Congress. So there's no sense in trying to avoid it. Let's just talk about the elephant in the room. I agree with President Trump a whole lot more than I disagree with him. The list is long. The Save America Act to require proof of citizenship to vote, stopping immigrant welfare, fighting the woke agenda, defending the Second Amendment, protecting the life of the unborn, securing the border. I'm Thomas Massey, and I approve this message because President Trump and I have a whole lot more to get done together. Paid for by Thomas Massey for Congress.
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24: Heading out this afternoon, 65 southbound, moving again. If you're crossing the Kennedy Bridge, a slow ride, though, because of an earlier police chase that ended on the Kennedy Bridge. All the lanes were blocked for a while. Looks like traffic's getting through again, but traffic is still backed up into Clarksville. Otherwise, the 2nd Street Bridge a little backed up, and also watch for delays on 265 westbound now between Charlestown Road and over to the ramps at State Street and the 64 ramps there in Floyd County. Our next report in 10 minutes. 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
6: Hi, folks. With the updated forecast, I'm WLKY Chief Meteorologist Jay Cardosi. Okay, for the rest of this Friday afternoon, a mix of sun and clouds, those temperatures reaching the mid-70s. We're back in the mid-60s tonight. There will be chances for a few scattered showers, even a few rumbles of thunder towards daybreak on your Saturday. And Saturday does look a little unsettled. It won't rain all day, but occasional scattered showers and a few thunderstorms, otherwise partly sunny in between, and temperatures warmer in the lower 80s. That's your forecast. I'm WLKY Chief Meteorologist Jay Cardosi.
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7: It's 5 o'clock. Partly sunny skies, 74 degrees. I'm Paul Miles. Louisville Metro Police have identified the officer who fatally shot a murder suspect this week. The incident happened during a standoff at a home in the Wyandotte neighborhood on Thursday. Police were serving a warrant on Michael Ristoff, who was accused of killing a homeless person. Ristoff allegedly fired at officers, and he was fatally shot by a SWAT officer. He is Bo Gategard. 10 years ago, Gategard shot and killed a man during a domestic incident off Cane Run Road. He was suspended for 10 days. She is the first black woman honored in Louisville with a life-sized statue. All right. A statue of Alberta Jones was unveiled today outside the Hall of Justice in downtown Louisville. Jones was the first black woman to pass the Kentucky bar exam and the first female prosecutor in Louisville. She was murdered in 1965. This is Jefferson County Attorney Mike O'Connell.
8: She spoke in rooms where she was not welcome, and she did it anyway. She did not wait her turn. She did not lower her voice. She did not ask permission. She demanded justice. And for that, for standing up, for speaking out, she paid the ultimate price.
7: Alberta Jones's murder remains unsolved. City and state officials are highlighting the $1 billion invested in Louisville during the 2026 Kentucky General Assembly session. Mayor Craig Greenberg today was joined by state lawmakers to celebrate the investments. This is Senate President Robert Stivers.
9: We do this because
2: Louisville is 1/6 of our population. It's 1/6 of our total revenues, if not a little bit more. So we need to do the things that make sure we continue to see Louisville being the economic engine.
7: The funding includes $90 million for downtown revitalization. A mistrial has been declared in Harvey Weinstein's third sex crimes case. ABC's Peter Haralambos is covering the case in New York City.
9: This was multiple days of deliberation, the jury sending back a note yesterday saying they were having trouble reaching a verdict, and the judge ultimately throwing out the case today after the jury said they could continue to be unable to reach that verdict here.
7: The jury was weighing evidence around the third-degree rape charge for 2 days, a year after the case, the last case involving aspiring actress Jessica Mann, also resulted in a mistrial. Weinstein is already serving a 16-year sentence for a conviction in California. Wall Street has closed with stocks lower. It comes after the summit between President Trump and his Chinese counterpart ended and left traders concerned that there was no huge policy breakthroughs. The Dow lost 537 points today. The S&P fell by 92, and the NASDAQ dropped 410 points. Your next news at 5:30. I'm Paul Miles, News Radio 840 WHAS.
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0: Happy weekend. You're on News Radio 840 WHS Friday. Let's rock. Let's go. We've done it. Let's go. Made it through a tough week. PGA Championship's underway. Scottie Scheffler roared back today. He was down. For the second time in his career, bogeyed three of the first four holes he played. He started on the second nine, the back nine. So he started on number 10. So he bogeyed three of the first four holes, only the second time he's done that in his stellar career. And now he's two off the lead. Wound up being two under, or his total today is two under. He was one under today, 71. So that's a pretty good storm back after all that. There you go. All right, let's see. Checking the oddity news of the week. Let's go. Here we go. What do we have here? Oh, yeah, okay. We have a dad overdoing it. That's what happens. Dads do it. They want to please their daughters. I mean, we all do. We love our daughters. And so it's time for the prom, right? Well, you got to do something special, right? No, you don't. But some people feel like they have to. What was that MTV show? Rich and 16 or something or whatever. You remember it was
1: 16 and pregnant or something.
0: Well, I don't know. It was about rich kids and all the excesses in their lives. So this guy's a city parks director for one of the Chicago suburbs, like on the south side of Chicago. So he's got control over the parks. So what does he do? He rents a helicopter and lands it in a public park while people are there playing sports and, you know, doing what they do in the parks. But, they weren't having it. Dad showing off, helicopter lands, daughter gets out for prom photos. I mean, like, really, are we doing that?
2: I'm disappointed that we would have to even be bothered with something like this in the community. I think that there's responsible ways to do something if you want to do something to wish someone well.
3: Could have been a catastrophe because children were playing and they ran from the basketball court that they were playing on when this helicopter started coming down.
0: Oh, my goodness. Yeah, Dad, it's like Apocalypse Now. They're playing Wagner's Ride of the Valkyries, and here comes a helicopter. Get up, kids, go run. Usually you only have to worry about needles at the park, and now you're worrying about helicopter blades. So anyway, another genius dad move. That's just what happens sometimes, and people are trying to impress you with their ability. Oh, that's Papa John Schnatter's helicopter going over right now. He's so wealthy that he flies himself around just for local little things. I'm sure he's got a driver, but just for fun, he takes off in his helicopter there in Anchorage and then flies to, you know, like a business meeting or like when he's going to give some money to U of L. They probably let him land right on the football field, even if there's a game going on. He's circling. I was going to mention the settlement. I don't know if they can hear me or not. The settlement! We all saw there was a settlement. They can't hear me. They're not listening to us. Unless they have it on the ADF. You pilots know what I'm talking about. Well, anyway, that's nice if you have a helicopter and you can fly around like that because it impresses people. There's no two ways about it. That's what goes on when you got a big-time helicopter. Go to a meeting, you fly and get dinner that way. Let's land on the top of Le Relais, or you land over at Bowman Field and go in the little French restaurant there. I saw him one time. He landed right on Bardstown Road, and two of his employees took him in there because he gets his hair dyed at Valvoline. They just dip him upside down. They hold him by the ankles, and that's how his hair stays so deep black. It's right in the Valvoline oil change place on Bardstown Road. That's impressive. That's how that works. So anyway, there was a settlement this week in the Day of Reckoning. Remember, there was going to be a Day of Reckoning. Oh my goodness! Remember that the Day of Reckoning is coming.
4: I've had over 40 pizzas in the last 30 days.
0: 40 pizzas.
4: And it's not the same pizza. It's not the same product. It just doesn't taste as good.
0: Yep.
4: It's hard to watch this. I mean, every single thing you can possibly do wrong to mismanage this company, they're doing.
0: Okay, so he's talking about mismanagement with Stefan Johnson, who used to work over at WDRB. And then he got into this whole lawsuit with this PR firm who says they set him up. they set him up to say the N-word. And it's like, I don't think you did. And in fact, they posted the transcripts this week of the whole call. This was back in 2018. And he just says it. If you follow me on Twitter, I post a little bit of the transcript just so you can see it. Apparently, the PR firm was saying, we want the medical records of Papa John, and he wasn't willing to give those up. Although you can do a thing that's called like in camera, where only the people in the court officers, the lawyers and so forth, can see what's on these records, and no one is allowed to let the public know what's on there. But the PR firm was saying that there's been some things going on in Papa's life that they wanted to get verification, I guess, from medical records. Like, wow. I saw WDRB had a report on this week that John Schnatter, apparently from these claims by the PR firm, remember, claims in a lawsuit don't necessarily mean they're a fact, said that he had gotten some sort of a rehab treatment for alcohol abuse, although they said he didn't stay there for very long. But that's all claims. We don't know if it's truth or that's just people throwing mud back and forth. Anyway, it's all settled. The defamation charge, all that stuff, they've all just given up now. Now everybody's going to go their merry way, and the lawyers are like, 100 for me, 100 for you, 100 for me, 100 for you, 300 for me, 300 for you, 3,000 for you, 3,000, 30,000 for you, 30,000 for me, and here's an extra 50,000, and here's because they have the money. They just keep it going on. But the day of reckoning was coming. Was that the day of reckoning?
4: Stay tuned. The day of reckoning will come.
0: Okay, the day of reckoning will come, but that's what he said in that interview some time back. I don't know if there's going to be a day of reckoning. I've been holding my breath waiting for the day of reckoning. But it just didn't happen. I'm just kind of sad. So anyway, the lawsuits are over. Now we can all move on with our lives and just stop. There he's flying over again. Maybe that Valvoline was closed. That happens sometimes. They let people go home early on Friday. Got to get his hair did for the weekend. I don't know. Let's just dial it over here. What do we have on the register? Oh, yeah, that famous scene from Family Guy.
5: Night, Peter.
6: Night, Lois.
7: Mom! Dad!
5: Just ignore her. She'll tire herself out.
7: Dad! Mom, please!
6: Lois, the daughter's crying.
7: I'm super wide awake and I want to eat something really rank.
6: Lois, did you hear that? Okay, I guess I got this one.
0: Peter Griffin gets out of bed and goes over to Papa John's mansion. Rings the bell.
6: Papa John, I'm sorry to bother you, but my pregnant daughter asked that I bring her the worst pizza ever, and yours is that.
8: You think we're worse than Lunchables?
6: Yes.
8: 7-Eleven?
6: Look, my friend. It's late. We've done our research. The sauce, the bread, the toppings, the way it's cooked, the people cooking it, the way it tastes like the box it comes in, it's really, really the worst. I mean, you even make butter dipping sauce terrible.
8: Well, do you want the butter sauce with the pizza or not?
6: Yeah, no, give me a bunch of everything.
0: I don't know what Schnatter ever did to Seth MacFarlane, the creator of Family Guy, but you can tell he's got an axe to grind. Now, by the way, the garlic sauce from Papa John is now available in grocery stores, just so you'll know. Maybe you really like it. Maybe you want to bathe in it. Whatever it is, it's available. Pick me up, Papa. I'll go with you. I'm going to get my sideburns really, really dark black.
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13: Yeah, and we are smelling the weekend, and we got a lot of things going on, so let's talk about what you can expect. Clouds have moved back in, but it still should be a rather pleasant Friday evening as we'll clear them out a little bit. Temperature is just going to hang in the low 70s. We'll slip into the mid-60s overnight. Could have a round of some scattered showers and storms to get our Saturday started. Then we'll get a little bit of a break in the afternoon as temperatures climb into the 80s. So hopefully we'll get a window for the Kings game tomorrow as that kicks off at noon of some dry time. And then we could get another batch of some scattered showers and storms as we head towards dinner time and Saturday evening. So just might have to dodge some scattered showers and storms on your Saturday. Sunday's going to be dry and sunny, but also quite hot. We'll make it into the upper 80s for an afternoon high, and then we could have our first 90-degree day of the year on Monday with a high of 91 under partly cloudy skies. Outside, though, right now, it's mostly cloudy and 72 degrees.
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0: That's a good Friday afternoon tune there. Joe Lincoln has sports news.
1: Terry, it's day two of the PGA Championship, and to be honest, the real winner right now is Aronimi Golf Club in Pennsylvania. While no one knew what to expect from the course that hadn't hosted the event since 1962, it's turning out to be a formidable match for the best golfers in the world. To give you an idea of what I'm talking about, the defending champ and current world number one, Scottie Scheffler, is just two under par after 36 holes in Philly, and he was one over in his second round. And oh yeah, the leader is just a few shots ahead of him. That would be Maverick McNealy at 5 under par, checking in on our guy Justin Thomas. He's also hanging around after shooting 1 under par today. That also puts him at 2 under for the weekend, and he is certainly in contention for a third Wanamaker trophy. His last win came in 2022 at Southern Hills in Oklahoma. One man who also made a big push today was Chris Goderup. Speaking of the Sooner State, the product of the University of Oklahoma shot a 65 today and now sits just two shots off the lead, but he said it was very tough, especially on the 216-yard par 3 14th.
2: 14 today is probably aggressive, I will say. You're hitting a 4-iron to a 10-foot circle, and if it doesn't go there, it's off the green. And if you hit it 40 feet left, you have a very hard 2-putt.
1: Yeah, it's certainly going to be an interesting next couple of days in the Quaker State, to say the least. Terry, Scottie also said that these pin locations are the hardest he has ever seen on a golf course, which is saying something for the world number one.
0: No doubt about it. The wind was such a factor earlier in the day.
1: Yeah, big time. When you're done watching golf tonight, make sure to keep your remote handy. The NBA playoffs resume for a doubleheader this evening. First up will be the Eastern Conference semifinals, where the Cleveland Cavaliers will be looking to put away the top-seeded Detroit Pistons in Game 6 at Rocket Arena. Here's the good news for the upset-minded Cavaliers. In Game 6s, Donovan Mitchell is averaging almost 37 points. The bad news, he hasn't won a Game 6 since 2018. And to add on to that, it's been reported that a stomach bug is making its way through the Cavaliers' locker room. No bueno. Tip-off is scheduled for 7 o'clock, and Prime Video will have all the action. And in the West, the Spurs are looking to get back to the conference finals for the first time since 2017. They're taking on the Minnesota Timberwolves in the Twin Cities. And Terry, tip-off is scheduled for 9:30 there. Prime has the coverage. I've got San Antonio routing them once again tonight. I think it's over.
0: No stopping San Antonio. They're just wild. It's great fun. Yeah. All right. Now we have something to do. Oh, I want to add this too. We talked about all the NFL releases and so forth, and the full schedule was released last night. Here's a travel package for Steelers fans. 4 nights because they're playing a game in Paris.
1: That's correct.
0: Hotel du Collection in Paris. 4-night air inclusive, that means coach, premium Steelers experience, round trip airfare, the hotel for 4 nights, Paris game ticket, official Steelers pregame hospitality on Saturday, Parisian event, that's all it says, and it shows a picture of champagne glass, flute, round trip airport transfers and game day transportation, $7,500 per person.
1: Oh, my goodness. I'll just sell a kidney, we're good.
0: That's good. $15,000. Honey, we're going to go see the Steelers. I hate football. I love Paris, but no. I'd rather have a car.
1: Yeah, no kidding.
0: We'll see how these other, because they did a bunch of overseas packages this year.
1: Yeah, because they've scheduled like 90 overseas games. Do we forget that we play football in America?
0: I don't know. I think it's tough on the teams, too. It throws them off their rhythm. Puts them out of sorts and so forth. So anyway, that's just one of the little deals that came up this week with the new NFL schedule. News is on the way on News Radio 840 WHAS.
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5: It's a busy ride out there this afternoon. To begin with, we had a police chase that ended up on the Kennedy Bridge. They had the bridge blocked for a while, southbound 65. Still a little backed up in that area, and a lot of people were using the 2nd Street Bridge as a detour, so that's backed up as well. Then we have a crash reported on 65 southbound at the ramp to the Waterson Expressway eastbound. Caneran Road starting to slow down south of the Waterson and out towards Lee's Lane. Our next report in 10 minutes. 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
7: Thomas Massey betrayed Kentucky conservatives. He didn't just sell out President Trump, he sold you out too. Massey voted against President Trump's tax cuts. He voted against finishing Trump's wall. Thomas Massey even voted against banning taxpayer-funded sex changes on kids. On May 19th, President Trump wants you to fire Thomas Massey.
8: Thomas Massey, we gotta get rid of this loser. This guy is bad. He's disloyal to the Republican Party. He's disloyal to the people of Kentucky, and most importantly, he is disloyal to the United States of America. And he's got to be voted out of office as soon as possible.
7: Defeat the deserter, Thomas Massey. On May 19th, elect the Trump-endorsed patriot, Captain Ed Gowrine, a Navy SEAL, farmer, and America First conservative. Vote for Ed Gowrine on May 19th. 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

0: Don't look at your 401k when you get home this weekend. Just let it go. Rough day on Wall Street. Mike Dubusky has all the consumer and financial news in this ABC Business Report.
1: From ABC News, Wall Street Now. A change at the top of the Federal Reserve. Chairman Jerome Powell ends his term today and Kevin Warsh takes over. Powell's term was underscored by economic turbulence, harsh criticism from President Trump, and a criminal investigation from the Justice Department that was ultimately dropped. Stocks tumbled today, and the price of oil has inched upwards again. The Dow Jones off by more than one percentage point and below the 50,000 mark. Oil is trading above $105 per barrel. The deadlock in the Strait of Hormuz is the main reason, as well as the sell-off in the tech sector. The closure of the Strait of Hormuz isn't just making gas and jet fuel more expensive. Motor oil is also getting scarce. Analysts say the base oil that is used to make motor oil that comes from the Middle East is expected to run out by next month. And mortgage rates have hit 8-month highs, up 6.62%. Uncertainty surrounding the war in Iran and the end of the U.S.-China summit with no clear peace plan fueled the jump. Mike Dubusky, ABC News.
2: It's a busy ride out there this Friday afternoon. To begin with, we still have slowdowns on 65 southbound. Earlier this afternoon, there was a police chase that ended southbound 65 on the Kennedy Bridge. Had all the southbound lanes blocked on the bridge for a while. Everything's back open now, but still seeing delays there. And you're still backed up on the Clark Memorial Bridge. Traffic on 65 north and southbound, slowing through Hospital Curve. A little crowded right now on the Waterside Expressway. East and westbound traffic starting to stack up there at the 65 ramps. Our next report in 10 minutes. I'm Bobby Ellis, News Radio 840 WHAS.
3: Hi, folks. With that updated forecast for the rest of this Friday afternoon, I'm WLKY Chief Meteorologist Jay Cardosi. Partly sunny. We should top out close to 76. We're 65 tonight. There will be a chance for a shower late. And the outlook for your Saturday, it won't rain all day, but a scattering of showers and a few thunderstorms on occasion. Otherwise, partly sunny in between, your high 83. That's your forecast. I'm WLKY Chief Meteorologist Jay Cardosi.
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5: At 5:30, partly cloudy skies, 74 degrees. I'm Paul Miles. The Jefferson County Clerk says early voting is approaching record numbers. The three-day early voting period began Thursday and runs through Saturday. The clerk says they had nearly 8,300 ballots cast on the first day, and based on that momentum, the office expects a record turnout for the 3 days. News about a court hearing in New York for someone essentially accused of being a one-man terrorist crime wave. Here's ABC's Chuck Sievertson.
6: An Iraqi national firebombed a Bank of New York Mellon in Amsterdam, tried to set off homemade bombs at the Bank of America in Paris, coordinated an attack against Jewish institutions in the U.S., and stabbed two people in London, all to stop the U.S. and Israel from waging war on Iran. 18 attacks total, says a criminal complaint unsealed Friday in New York. It calls Mohammed Bakir Saad Dawood al-Saadi, a high-level member of Qatib Hezbollah with close ties to the Iranian military's Revolutionary Guard and Hezbollah.
5: Louisville Mayor Craig Greenberg joined a bipartisan group of state lawmakers today to highlight $1 billion in investments that were funded from this year's Kentucky General Assembly session.
7: These investments will fix long overdue infrastructure needs at the Belvedere, at LuMed, which is one of our growing parks and one of the economic engines here in the heart of our city. We'll be able to create a new downtown revitalization fund that will strengthen our urban core, support economic growth, and make downtown Louisville more vibrant.
5: Senate President Robert Stiver says Louisville is the economic engine of the state. A statue of Alberta Jones was unveiled today outside the Hall of Justice in downtown Louisville. Jones was the first black woman to pass the Kentucky bar exam and the first female prosecutor in Louisville. She was murdered in 1965. This is Lieutenant Governor Jacqueline Coleman.
8: Perhaps the most important thing about today is not just us being here, but the generations of young girls who get to look at this statue and see themselves in it. That is powerful.
5: Alberta Jones is the first black woman honored in Louisville with a life-sized statue. More news coming up at 6. I'm Paul Miles, News Radio 840 WHAS.

0: Aren't you going to say, hey, what's going on up on this side?
1: Hey, what's going on this side?
0: Well, okay, here's what's happening. We got another genius out there. He's a genius. He thinks he's going to steal some money from the bank. Turns out them polices have what you call them surveillance cameras. Didn't quite work out.
2: We had a man plead guilty yesterday to burglarizing a Hardin County Bank's ATM, automatic teller machine. How much do you think he got, Gus? How much money's in one of those ATM boxes?
3: Well, there'd probably be like, $10,000 maybe?
2: That's what I would think.
3: Can't hold too much.
2: $48,000. What?
3: Ooh.
2: Says in this official statement, U.S. Attorney Kyle G. Bumgarner of Western District of Kentucky, Special Agent in Charge Olivia Olson of FBI Louisville, and Chief Jeremy Thompson of the Elizabethtown Police Department made this joint announcement. Jesse,
0: why are you doing this, Jesse?
2: His last name's Kayembe, age 26, of Houston, Texas, and others working with him stole a truck in Elizabethtown. Kayembe then drove the stolen truck to West Banco Bank in Elizabethtown, hooked it to the ATM.
0: I got a hook. Let's get a truck. I got a hook. It's got a hitch. It's got a hitch on it. It's got a hinge? No, it's got a hitch. It got a hitch and maybe a hinge on the front.
2: What? Says here he drove forward, ripping open the ATM door and vault. KMB and another individual took the cash drawers from the ATM, resulting in a loss to the bank of over $48,000. I don't know if that means all cash or the price to reconstruct the, you know, the housing for
3: that's
2: the thing.
3: Don't know. Some damage there.
2: Mr. Kayembe pled guilty to one count of bank larceny. He's scheduled to be sentenced on September 22 later this year. A federal district court judge will determine any sentence. Well, there better be a sentence. And I go slap him on the wrist and say, "Don't do that no more, Clyde." Kayembe will be required to pay restitution. I would hope so. There is no parole in the federal system. The case investigated by FBI Louisville Field Office and Elizabethtown Field Department. He got him $48,000. What do you think he bought first with the cash?
3: Well, probably not a Tesla.
0: Probably got a new hitch. Hey, we bent the other hitch. Let's get another hitch.
2: No, they stole the truck. They wouldn't put a new piece on somebody else's truck.
3: Yeah, they
2: truck.
3: Would do that.
2: Stolen truck genius. They didn't even get a charge for stealing the truck.
4: Most folk will never lose a dough. And
2: now what they ought to do is hook Jesse up to the building, put the hook on him, and then use the truck to pull him off of there, too. Hey, Mo! Get off the dang roof! All right, from that money story to this money story. Happy Friday.
5: I don't know about you, but one thing I definitely love doing at the end of every week is opening up my bank's app and checking my checking account just to be sure the old direct deposit still works. Now, whether you're paid weekly or bi-weekly or you're a gig worker or a business owner or whatever, I'm sure you do the same. Now, imagine if you said to yourself, you know what? Keep it. Go ahead, keep it. The whole team and I have left a lot of our work unfinished, so you go ahead and keep all of our paychecks. That'd be a pretty tough thing for you to do. But it's pretty much what happened this week in the U.S. Senate, which after years of lamenting government funding lapses, passed a resolution that aims to keep senators' paychecks held in abeyance during shutdowns and not see them released until the shutdowns end.
6: This is about shared sacrifice.
5: Louisiana Republican John Kennedy offered the resolution, which passed on a voice vote.
6: This is about putting our money where our mouth is.
5: The measure directs the Secretary of the Senate to withhold the paychecks. It's sort of an internal housekeeping thing, so it won't require action from the House or the President's signature. Now, you may be thinking to yourself, why has this taken so long? I don't have a good answer to that, but I can explain one complication. The 27th Amendment, which through a weird quirk of history was proposed at the time of the Bill of Rights but not ratified until 1992, says that members of Congress can't change their own paychecks unless a congressional election happens first. The modern interpretation of that, in an era where shutdowns have become more frequent, has been that even if federal workers aren't getting paid, the 27th Amendment requires that paychecks keep going to members of Congress. So how does this Senate resolution get around that? Well, by its own terms, it won't take effect until after November's election. Again, this only applies to the Senate, not to the House. But maybe this will be the change that forces members of both parties to, you know, do their jobs. I guess we'll see.
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9: It's a busy run out there this Friday afternoon. To begin with, we still have slowdowns on 65 southbound. Earlier this afternoon, there was a police chase that ended southbound 65 on the Kennedy Bridge. Had all the southbound lanes blocked on the bridge for a while. Everything's back open now, but still seeing delays there. And you're still backed up on the Clark Memorial Bridge. Traffic on 65 north and southbound, slowing through Hospital Curve. A little crowded right now on the Waterside Expressway. East and westbound traffic starting to stack up there at the 65 ramps. Our next report in 10 minutes. I'm Bobby Ellis, News Radio 840. 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
2: Eric Zernick's with us. He's meteorologist for WLKY. It's been a pretty splendid week. I would take all the credit for it.
10: I try every now and then, you know, if they let me.
2: It's been a heck of a run here these last several days.
10: I mean, it has been a really nice spring here. I haven't had too many of those strong storms and really hasn't been too warm or humid quite yet. It's been, like you mentioned, very pleasant, but it does look like things might be changing as we head into the weekend.
2: Let's talk about it. Yeah, we got U of L baseball starting in 20 minutes. We got Bats baseball 7:15 tonight. We got Louisville Kings football tomorrow noon. So, and then the track and field events going on too at U of L with all the schools from the ACC. So, let's bring them some luck.
10: Yeah, and it looks like for the most part, the weather will cooperate for all those events, especially the ones this evening. Should be pretty comfortable. We'll go partly sunny for the next few hours. Temperature is going to be hanging on to the low 70s, and we only fall back into the mid-60s overnight. So unlike the past couple nights where those temperatures really started cooling off as the sun goes down, you're not going to have that this evening. It's going to be a little bit more pleasant out there. And then for our Saturday, we could wake up to a round of some scattered showers and thunderstorms to get the day started, but it does look like we'll dry up just in time for the Louisville Kings game. So hopefully that can get in without too much of an issue. It will get hot. Temperature is going to get into the low 80s, and then maybe another round of some scattered showers and storms Saturday evening around dinner time or just thereafter. So just have the rain gear handy. Might have to be dodging some showers and storms on Saturday. Sunday, just going to be sunny and dry, but hot and humid. Highs around 90 degrees, feeling like the mid-90s, and then it does look like we'll get into the low 90s on Monday with partly cloudy skies. Outside, though, right now, mostly cloudy and 72.
2: Oh, Eric, I looked up the Bengals video for their schedule release. It's terrible.
10: I'm not surprised.
2: It's like news clips. 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It's like they've decided to just not even try to compete with the other teams.
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2: 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Well, all right, we'll get back on that subject in a few. Thanks, Eric.
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12: This is home. It always has been, and it always will be. It's where I grew up. It's where I met Rhonda. It's the place that taught us both the lessons that we need to head out into the world. Kentucky is the place that welcomed us back to raise our own family after we realized there's no place like it. There are little towns like this all over the district, and it's an honor to be the one you've entrusted to fight for and represent you in Washington. If you told me as a kid that I'd been the one that got to do it, I'd have never believed you. But now, I can't even imagine not being the one who got to do it. So thank you for the greatest honor imaginable. It's beyond humbling you've trusted me. Our nation and Kentucky have enormous challenges and problems. 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I'm Thomas Massey, and I approve this message. And if you'd let me, I'd be humbled to have your vote and trust again to keep fighting for Kentucky. Paid for by Thomas Massey for Congress.
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0: Is this Working for the Weekend? So,
1: everybody.
0: Loverboy? Loverboy. That's who it is, Loverboy.
2: Joe, it's so wait, again.
3: And I know the, doesn't the album cover have like a guy with pink pants on?
0: That's
3: him.
0: He's
3: got a hand in his back pocket. Yeah. This Mike. Song is, all I can think of is Chris Farley, though.
0: Hey, by the way, just now that we're on music, the worst song that's on the list all the time, or the worst song, pop song ever, is We Built This City on Rock and Roll. Apparently, it's making a comeback now. It is used in a toilet paper commercial.
4: We quilt this city.
0: We quilt.
4: We quilt this city. North,
0: quilted Northern.
4: Zero. Say it doesn't matter. Say it's all the same.
0: Old lady singing about toilet
4: but
0: paper.
4: But we are here to change your toilet paper game.
0: So anyway, they're saying the worst song ever is finding a revival with kids on TikTok.
3: They say that's the worst song ever?
0: Yes.
2: Oh, I can come up with a few more that are worse than that.
0: We both do shit.
2: That song.
3: What about what is it, Amadeus?
0: Oh, that's a bad one.
2: Oh,
0: rock
2: yeah,
0: me, Amadeus,
2: rough.
0: Amadeus. How about Ooga Shaga Ooga?
2: Oh,
0: Ooga.
2: That's awful.
0: Hate that one too.
2: Find that and burn every copy in the world.
0: What do you got, Joe?
3: It's a big day tomorrow for the Louisville Kings, Terry, who are looking to get back to 500 for the first time this season. Doing so would put them in a much better spot for a potential postseason berth, but they'll once again have to top the league's number one team to make that a reality. 1 week after taking down the DC Defenders in our nation's capital, the team tied for the top spot in the UFL will now have another chance to top the Kings, but this time it'll be in Derby City. Yesterday, Louisville head coach Chris Redman said that he knows how difficult of a test this matchup will be. Come on, Chris.
5: It's been an interesting and challenging situation this year, playing multiple teams back-to-back. But, again, it ultimately comes down to us executing our game plan on offense and defense and making sure we do all the little things right. And so I don't think our guys really think twice about it. It's just a matter of going out there, and we're excited to be home, and we'd love to get a our first home victory there. This weekend would be an incredible time, and we feel like our momentum is pretty strong right now. We want to hopefully capitalize on that.
3: Still astounds me that they haven't won at home yet. Kickoff is set for 1 o'clock at Lynn Family Stadium, and if you can't make it out to the game, no worries. It's being broadcast on ABC for your at-home viewing pleasure. Real quick to the NFL, the schedule reveal from last night. We already talked about how the Titans killed it, the Raiders killed it, but let's talk about the actual matchups that we saw. Rams, they have 7 games in prime time. That's the most in the league. Following them with 6 are the Packers, Chiefs, Seahawks, and Bills, with 5 the Cowboys, Eagles, Bears, Patriots, and 49ers. Going
0: to
3: be a good year.
0: Nice to be showcased. One last note, Tiger Woods is back from rehab. They said he landed in America on Wednesday this week. So let's wish him the best. He went to Switzerland.
3: That's right.
0: After that arrest, he still has a couple of legal issues to deal with regarding that. All right, have a great weekend, everybody. We'll see you on Monday.
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8: Rolling out this afternoon, looking a little bit better if you're coming out of southern Indiana. They cleared up an accident in the police situation on 65 southbound on the Kennedy Bridge. Everything's back open there, but you're a little backed up on the Clark Memorial Bridge. And if you're heading 64 westbound into New Albany, things a little busy from the Sherman-Menton Bridge up to 265 there in Floyd County. Also have an accident working at Melwood and Winifred, and also Dixie Highway near Blevins Gap. Our next report in 10 minutes. I'm Bobby Yellis, News Radio 840 WHAS.
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17: Thomas Massie betrayed Kentucky conservatives. 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Massie voted against President Trump's tax cuts. He voted against finishing Trump's wall. 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On May 19th, President Trump wants you to fire Thomas Massie.
18: 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He's disloyal to the people of Kentucky, and most importantly, he is disloyal to the United States of America. And he's got to be voted out of office as soon as possible.
17: Defeat the deserter, Thomas Massie. 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
21: I'm Colonel Steve Healy. For over 26 years, I've served this community, from street cop to deputy chief of LMPD, small city chief, and now chief deputy of the sheriff's office. As your sheriff, I'll protect the rights of everyone, guided by the Constitution, our laws, and my faith. That means enforcing the law fairly, treating people with dignity, and showing up in every community. 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I'm Steve Healy. I humbly ask for your vote.
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24: What's really going on in this race for Congress? Who is this guy, Eddie Gowrine? He refuses to debate and won't answer questions from voters. He's got to be hiding something. Well, here's what we know. Woke Eddie Gowrine was chair and executive coach for a company that trained business leaders on implementing DEI programs, including watching a film to help them support gender transitions. But wait, there's more. Woke Eddie left the Republican Party in 2016 after Donald Trump became the nominee. So who did he support in 2016? Crooked Hillary Clinton? 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Eddie Gowron is completely woke and totally AWOL. He's a Democrat Trojan horse. Don't let him get away with it. Kentucky 4th Pack is responsible for the content of this ad. 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
5: It is Friday.
6: No, it's not. It's Friday.
5: 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We are ready for the weekend. 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Southern Comfort Hot Tubs is where we are.
6: Southern Comfort Hot Tubs, that's how Susan and I end every single day. 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We were in at 6 o'clock with the number one tequilas. 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
5: They have promised that if you want a hot tub by Memorial Day, they'll have it in your backyard.
6: No, that's what they do here at Southern Comfort Hot Tub, best of the best. Come on by if you think you can't afford one. Think again. Hot tubs as low as $65 a month. But now I'm looking at this sauna right behind me as I see Mayor Greenberg.
7: I'm looking at this cold plunge right behind me, 42 yeah. degrees.
6: Well, go
5: Are
6: ahead.
5: You into that? Get you in. Into the cold plunge thing?
7: I haven't tried it yet, but I'm tempted.
6: You do the whole running thing and all that. It seems like that you would do the cold plunge thing.
7: I need to check it out.
6: In Cabo, we start our morning with the cold plunge, and there's no better way to start it.
5: Well, what's more fun, doing a cold plunge or being mayor of the city of Louisville?
6: Oh, my gosh. Wait, yeah.
5: Some days how many minutes can I take it?
7: It's an all-day cold plunge? Is that what you're implying, Tony?
6: Okay, well, let's talk about that, because anytime anybody runs for public office, including my wife, I think, why the hell do you want to put yourself through that? But let's talk about that. It's been 3-plus years on the job. Millions of things have gone on. What do you think is the best focus? What do you think is the main role, responsibility as mayor for the past 3 years and moving forward? What do you think is your biggest responsibility?
7: Yeah. You know, Dwight, I've done things that I never even knew were things that you could have to do as mayor in the last 3.5 years. You've seen a lot, but without a doubt, the most important responsibility of being mayor is public safety. You've got
6: to
7: make sure that everybody is safe.
5: That's why you'll win again.
7: And we've made progress in that area. We've brought violent crime down by over 40%. Chief Humphrey and his team are doing a great job. But it's not one of those things that you celebrate, because we all know there's so much more to do. I mean, just look at what happened yesterday, where you've got folks that committed some heinous crimes, or an individual who committed some heinous crimes around Christmas time, found him, we're going to apprehend him, and he starts shooting at police, and very unfortunate situation there. We always have to continue moving forward, but improving public safety will always be my number one priority.
6: Well, I'm glad to hear you say that, because that's a big issue for me, LMPD and all our first responders. Has the culture in LMPD changed, in your opinion?
7: Absolutely.
6: Because the last administration was very unkind to our brothers and sisters in blue that protects and serve every single day. And it seems to me, outside looking in, that culture has shifted, that your all's office is more willing to listen to them, more willing to lean down to their needs. Is there any truth to that? If so, can you give me examples?
7: Yeah, I was actually just talking to Chief about this earlier this week, because I asked him, you know, sometimes I feel like I get the filtered information. I don't get the direct information on
5: right.
7: So I was asking him and his, you know, executive team what they were hearing and what they were feeling. And they think it's tremendously better that and we're seeing it in the numbers. We're seeing people come back to LMP that might have left and gone to another suburban police department. We're seeing our recruiting classes go up. We've built the wellness center so people feel supported by the top leadership of the city and the police department and the community at whole.
5: Yeah.
7: And we're asking them to do more. There's no doubt about it. And so I think they understand, with the support comes accountability and comes responsibility, but I think we're headed in the right direction.
6: I just want to shout out to LMPD because those men and women do great.
5: All right, let's get to some meat here. You are running for office again. Good luck. It looks like I think the biggest question to ask is who's going to come in second. I think that's just because you did a great job. The election ballot looks very, very different. There's a lot of people on it. It was a lot of fun watching your debate the other day on television. I think it's great that everyone is involved with their community. Fantastic. But let's ask some
7: questions. And I'm not taking anything for granted.
5: So no, I hear you. I hear you. But you can vote right now. Early voting is happening right now. Look up where you can go and vote. Let's talk about this. Gun control. Look, when I was a kid, who had a PlayStation 2, right? It was expensive. You know, maybe one or two guys on the block had a PlayStation 2. It was a couple hundred bucks. Why do teenagers, how do they have the money to have guns? Because that's the thing I think that has shifted, is that these young kids have an expensive gun in their pocket.
7: Well, I think kids that have guns have them probably for one of two reasons. Either they've done something that we don't think kids should be doing to get the money to get the guns, or they've stolen the guns. The kids are not allowed to have guns, period. That's not
5: right.
7: Legal if you're under age. And so we are working hard to give kids support so that they never enter into those crowds where they find themselves in situations where they're stealing guns or where they're carrying guns
5: or protecting themselves in that group. Yeah. Now, 22 Metro Council members have sent a letter to Frankfurt. They want local gun control back into to Louisville hands, right? I mean, that's what they're asking. Here's the checkpoint list, and I want you to give me what you think is the most effective or least effective. Okay. Are you ready for this?
7: Hit me with
5: all
7: the
5: right.
7: List.
5: Is your brain working? It's in the morning.
7: Yeah,
5: okay.
7: I'm going to do a quick cold.
5: I'll throw them all at you. And then you tell me what's the most effective and least effective. They want to get rid of their Glock switches. They want to do background checks, youth detention centers, hold offenders accountable, and fund violence prevention. Which one of those do you think is going to be most effective in the next couple of years?
7: Well, I think all of them serve a purpose. So let me just be very clear about that. I do think that if we had here in Louisville or statewide, I think it should be federally, if we had the ability to do backs on everybody to make sure that only the right people who are legally permitted to get a gun and are mentally capable of owning a gun and making good decisions about gun ownership, that I think would be very helpful.
5: So you think that's top?
7: I think that's
5: you think that keeps a gun out of a kid's hand?
7: Of the list that you said,
5: okay.
7: That's probably now. Background we still have check. Other issues. We still got to prevent guns from being stolen and things like that, but we don't need people who shouldn't be owning guns.
5: Okay.
7: I mean, look at the person who tried to kill me. He bought a gun and an hour later was firing it at me.
5: Right.
7: That's... Maybe,
5: well, you know, the one that Dwight died, I'm going to predict what his brain is going
7: to
5: say.
7: Look at the old National Bank shooting. Should that person have been able to
5: correct? Okay, but what Dwight and I are going to say, and I hope I can speak for you, is that out of that list, holding offenders accountable will be number one on our list.
7: Yes. Well, let me get to that because, as I said, all important, and we do need to hold offenders accountable, and that's why we need our judges, we need our prosecutors to really enforce the law. And we need to make sure that if you're doing things violent, if you're committing violent crimes in this community, that there are serious repercussions, that you are held accountable. And I know we've seen instances in this community when that's not the case. That really sets us back because we need deterrence. We don't want to have to lock people up. But if people know that there are real consequences, I think they're less likely to commit the crime in the first place. That is near the top of the list for me.
5: Okay.
6: I want to make 2 points. First point, I would say that with these kids with the guns, outside looking in, I would have to say that 99.9% of them are stolen guns is how they got
5: would
6: it.
5: Have to
6: they
5: be. Have to how be, do you
6: because
5: can afford
6: you,
5: it?
6: You have to be 21 to purchase a handgun. You can buy a long gun at 18, but I digress.
5: Well, you could buy one on the corner or whatever.
6: That's what
5: but how do you have money to do that?
6: That's what I'm talking about, they're illegal guns. Right. I would submit that probably people who are over 18 in gangs are giving it to youth because we don't have a detention center yet. But I want to get back to the gun issue. Well, I've lost my train of thought.
5: Okay, violence prevention. Look, we don't mock it, but we don't know what that means. Violent prevention. Everybody gets in a room and we talk about, hey, don't do that.
7: Yeah, I
5: we don't know what that looks like.
7: Yeah, I don't think saying getting a group of people together and just saying, hey, don't commit a crime.
5: Right.
7: I don't think that's a solid strategy.
5: What is, right.
7: When I talk about violence prevention, what I mean is things like having great parks, having great libraries so that kids have other outlets in life. You were talking about playing a PlayStation 2 or whatever you
5: right.
7: do.
5: Yeah.
7: We want kids to have other means to have fun, to be with other peers, to learn. And some kids that are born into really challenging environments in this community don't have parent figures. They don't have transportation. And the groups that they end up hanging out with are older than them and doing things that we don't want them doing. If they had the ability, if we had great parks and libraries with great programs that they had access to, maybe they're going to get in with better groups. Maybe they're going to decide to go on a different, more positive path in life. So those are the types of things that I'm really focused on. That's why we've been investing in
4: stuff like
7: that. Yeah, that's why we've been investing in parks and libraries.
6: Getting back to the guns, the violence issue, I know where I was going. It clicked back, sorry. I don't know if there's anything to be done. Is there anything that City Hall and the mayor's office could lean into these judges? And these judges are just letting the violent criminals right back out on the street, and I don't know how it gets addressed.
7: Through elections.
4: That's happening now. County attorneys.
6: Yeah, but, and that's unfortunate because it's who's got the cutest jingle, and you know there's no background from the voters.
4: People don't do their homework.
7: You know, I think people need to understand all their elected officials at the school board, judges, mayor, prosecutors. There are a lot of metro council seats that are up, state rep seats up. It's the one chance that people have to make an impact on this community. And that's why I encourage people to vote. The more people that vote and become educated before they vote, the better it will be. But
5: you're a Democrat that's tough on crime. I think that that's fair to say.
7: That's fair to say.
5: Then have you endorsed a county attorney for in the election?
7: I have not. I know who I'm voting for,
5: okay.
7: But I've not gotten involved.
5: Okay, because I think that would be – I think you are. I think that's the. I think that's why the decision to put Humphreys where he is and the decisions you've made from LMPD have gone against some people now are not happy with you because of that, right? I mean, you're going to make somebody unhappy with that. But I think you are a Democrat that's tough on crime. I would like to know who that person is.
7: Well, look at – I mean, I'll tell you, I'm going to be voting for Sarah Martin. The Commonwealth attorney, Jerina Weather, she's not on the ballot this year,
5: correct.
7: I'm going to be voting for Sarah Martin for county attorney. Look at what we did this week. We saw a problem in our community with illegal massage parlors and human trafficking. We went to Metro Council, we passed a new law, and this past week, led by ABC with lots of other law enforcement agency, we put 3 illegal massage parlors out of business, and we saved 5 victims who were victims of human trafficking. That's the type of when we see issues in our community, we are going to crack down on it.
5: That's not local, is it?
6: The victims.
5: That's what I'm saying to you. The victims are not local.
6: I spoke with Brad. This is, man, they are doing wonderful things because there's children, there's women.
5: It's terrible.
6: Bound, and they have to have sex to get out to gain freedom, which they seldom ever do. But Brad and you and your team. I keep track of this because I'm a little bit passionate about, but man, they went even out of state to get people.
7: That's right.
6: And that's a wonderful thing. But okay, I want to talk to you about the South End because that's very dear to my heart. And just to be quite honest, for decades, the South End, they were looked over. They were, in my opinion, they were robbed from their tax dollars. That's why I ran in 2008. The tax dollars would go out of South Louisville. Go right downtown. And yep. It's not just me saying that. It was fact. I met with you. You said you will invest in the South End, and you have everything we've talked about. You were a man on your word. I know that you've done stuff for Jefferson Memorial Forest. There's a first responder training facility. What else do you have for my South End?
7: Well, those are 2 big ones. And I really have created great relationships in the South End. I've learned about the neighborhoods, the people that there love them to death. And Rachel and I are there often. We're headed back down there this weekend and Monday as well. So you mentioned too, totally making Jefferson Memorial Forest a destination. I think that's going to help bring more local businesses and hotels and restaurants to communities in the South End. This first responder training center going back to public safety in a way that we can support our officers. We're going to have a driving track where people can learn all the everything they need to do with driving, and then we'll continue to expand that in years to come. That'll be off Dixie Highway. We've also invested in other parks in the South End. We created a new one, Nick Rodman Legacy Park.
6: That's awesome. Fantastic.
7: Brand new Riverview Park we've invested in. And then I heard everyone was saying the same thing. we need more restaurants. We need more around Dixie Highway and in the South End.
8: Okay.
7: So we created a $3 million South End Business Development Fund, and we've already been getting businesses that have taken advantage of that. So we have.
5: So what does that look like? That you give them low interest loans, or what does that mean?
7: Yeah, it's either a grant or a loan.
5: And so
7: we've been able to get restaurants now that are coming to Dixie Highway.
5: White's Cafe.
6: That's great, man.
7: We'll be opening up four in the next. I would call it 3 months. Four new restaurants will be opening up as a result, and we still have more money left. So we want to continue.
5: There's a lot of money out there.
6: And there's a lot of great,
7: more great retail and restaurants to South Louisville.
6: Yeah.
5: Okay. So we've had local scientists, think tanks, stewardesses, all try to define affordable housing. Okay. And no one can come up with a one line answer to that. I'm sure it's more difficult than that. But it's a term that we throw around a lot, and I think most people, when they think about it, they go, I have no idea what that means. Craig Greenberg, what does affordable housing mean for Louisville, Kentucky, when we talk about these initiatives?
7: Yeah, you're 100% right. It's because to every person, it means something different. What's affordable to one person is different. I think the challenge is that when people hear affordable housing, they think that means we're building Dosker Manor.
5: Section 8 is what people think, and that's what's going on.
7: And then that's actually exactly what we're not doing. In fact, we're tearing down Dosker Manor because that was horrible living conditions for people, even if they had no income in their life. Affordable housing simply means, to me, housing that has a subsidy from government to reduce the rent. The quality of affordable housing that's being built these days is the same as all other unsubsidized housing, as market rate housing. It's just being subsidized through either the federal or state government through incentives so that people who earn less money can afford those apartments. But we need more for sale.
5: But don't we want them in houses, not apartments, though?
7: We want them in all of the above. We want people in homes who are prepared to own a home. That's great to create generational wealth. Some people want to live in an apartment for whatever reason. So we need to do it all. And that's what we've been focused on doing. So far, since I've been mayor, we've gotten about 7,000 plus units that have been built. But honestly, we'd probably need about 20,000 more in our community.
5: But there's been several communities that have pushed back on this.
7: They have.
5: Prospect, Middletown, J-Town, St. Matthews is in the middle of theirs. LDG seems to be the builder that's in the middle of this. The criticism or accusations would be that LDG has an unfair advantage with the backing of the mayor's office to get an advantage on other builders and or clearing codes to get places to build apartment complexes. What's your answer to that?
7: There is no unfair advantage. We will work with whoever wants to invest in our community to build more housing. I want to work with them. And whether it is a local for-profit developer or whether it's a nonprofit organization like HPI or New Directions or Volunteers of America, all of whom we've worked with to build more affordable housing in this community over the last 3 years, we want to work with everybody because we need more new housing. I want to work with people that are building more new family homes. I want to work with people that are taking our vacant and abandoned properties and turning them into new for sale homes that families can own them and help improve neighborhoods and have stability in their, have an opportunity to create some wealth for them, their family too.
5: You've created or are creating, you can tell me whether it's done or not, the $20 million Louisville Affordable Housing Trust Fund.
7: Yep.
5: Right. That will go to public funding to leverage private investments.
7: That's correct.
5: Okay. That's a lot of money. So what does that mean?
7: What that means is that if you are looking to build, it's what I talked about, helping to bring the cost of rent down for people that are lower income earners. So they usually loan money into projects, and that helps the developer lower their cost, which means they pass on those savings to the in form of lower rent.
5: Okay, will they do that?
7: Because
5: that's the question. Because
7: it's all tracked. They have to.
5: I just mentioned J-Town, Prospect, St. Matthews. Market value for those apartments are $2,000 a month. That's not affordable.
7: Correct.
5: For people, and especially when you need a first month's rent.
7: And then
5: that's $4,000 to
7: what's
5: to
7: affordable
5: start.
7: In different parts of the community is also different. One of the other things that we're doing, because whether it's affordable housing or housing in general, I understand there's some concern about growth in building more homes in certain areas. One of the things I'm most proud about in our new relationship with Frankfurt that we have is they just committed $700 million in the next 2 years for Louisville to build more roads and infrastructure, primarily in the east, southeast, and southern parts of the county. That's where I heard the most complaints about traffic, about you're not keeping up with growth. Can't build more until we have new roads. We heard that message loud and clear, and working with the Kentucky State Senate and House of Representatives they've delivered with us, and people are going to start seeing significant roadway improvements in those parts of the community.
5: So, you know, and we've been through this before. So a lot of times this is a great initiative. We're trying to get people into to living situations. But in the 70s, this happened. I mean, I think Jack and I's first house was an 8.2.
7: Oh, yeah.
5: And half our income went to the house payment, right? Interest rates came down. People started jumping in. Remember, in the early 2000s, everybody was a builder.
7: Right.
5: You know, your nephew was a builder. Everybody was a builder. So everybody jumped back in. So at some point, the market will come back, right?
7: That is my hope. And, you know, interest rates are not at the numbers that you were talking about right now,
5: right,
7: the high or low. I'm hoping they come back down so even more people can afford to purchase homes. When the interest rates comes down, that also helps lower rents at the same time, too, because it costs less to build apartments if those are built. So interest rates coming down would be very helpful.
5: I appreciate your time. I know you got to run. But it's first term's almost over. Citizen Craig and his wife, a good run?
7: Oh, it's been a great run. I mean, this is the most challenging thing I've ever done in my lifetime. It's also been the most rewarding.
6: Has it?
7: Particularly now, 3.5 years in, when you see the progress that's being made and you know that lives are being saved because less crimes being committed. Yeah. When you see the next Tuesday, Camp Taylor Pool, we built a brand new, last year we did it in Algonquin Park. This year we're doing it in Camp Taylor Park. There's going to be a brand new water park that every day hundreds of kids are going to be able to enjoy an experience that they didn't have 3 years ago. So that just gives me great pride that I know I'm improving the lives of people along with my great team, lots of partners at Metro Council and the state legislature. Certainly can't do it alone, but it's been incredibly rewarding, and I'm excited about hopefully have the opportunity if folks go to the polls and vote. I'm hoping to have the opportunity to do this for 4 more years.
5: Who goes to the grocery, you or Rachel?
7: Rachel goes more than I do, but I love to go.
5: You get annoyed at Kroger? Do people stop you in the aisle?
7: People stop me, but I don't get annoyed. No, that's my job.
5: But people, look, with Dwight and I, people have no filter. They believe that that they could say anything they want to us. Right?
7: I've heard it all.
5: Okay, right. So that's what I'm saying.
7: I think people are shocked that I go to the grocery store. I mean, yes, I just told Rachel this morning, as a matter of fact, I've got to go get some more Diet Coke this weekend. So I'm low on that, and so I got to restock.
6: Well, I'm a Pepsi guy. You just lost my
7: I'm sorry.
5: Hey, but you know what? You will be a citizen again. You're gonna,
6: run, I still am.
5: And you know, Fisher's walking around. I saw Abramson wandering the aisles at Kroger the other day, and I was like, "Are you okay? Or we need to do a silver alert?"
7: No, yes, I do. Rachel does more, but I do go with her. I do sometimes make my own trips. I try.
5: Who gets better food?
7: Usually, Rachel. I'm usually getting the heavier, the big stuff. She's getting the good stuff.
5: Why do we have a case of Yoo-Hoo in here, Craig?
7: We eat pretty healthy.
5: Encourage people. You got 20 seconds. Encourage people
7: to
5: vote.
7: Yeah, today and tomorrow you can vote. Lots of early voting locations until 6 p.m. today or tomorrow across Jefferson County. Of course, Tuesday is Election Day. I hope you consider voting for me for mayor. I'd greatly appreciate that. I am as energized as ever every day when I wake up to continue moving Louisville forward in a new direction. And it's always great to be with you all, and I hope you all have a wonderful weekend. And I'm going to check out one of these cold plunges.
5: Stay tuned. We'll be right back with more of the Tony and Dwight Show here on News Radio 840 WHAS.
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10: A little busy out there this evening. If you're heading up on 64 westbound trying to hit the Sherman-Menton Bridge, do watch for a stalled vehicle in your right lane there. Also watch for accidents. Bad accident at Dixie Highway and Blevins Gap they're trying to deal with. Also watch for a crash up at Melwood Avenue and Winifred Lane. Traffic on 65 north and southbound. A little busy at your Waterside Expressway ramps and a little crowded on the 2nd Street Bridge still. Our next report in 10 minutes. I'm Bobby Yellis, News Radio 840 WHAS.
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15: Major League Baseball's rivalry weekend opens tonight, highlighting regional and historical rivalries, including the Reds visiting Cleveland. International League action, that rolls on tonight with Louisville going for three straight wins. They take on Indianapolis. Derek McCacken takes the ball for the Bats. And the Bengals, they'll kick off their new season at home against Tampa Bay, while the Colts will host Baltimore to open their campaign. I'm Scott Davidson.
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4: A little busy out there this evening. If you're heading up on 64 westbound trying to hit the Sherman-Menton Bridge, do watch for a stalled vehicle in your right lane there. Also watch for accidents. A bad accident at Dixie Highway and Blevins Gap they're trying to deal with. Also watch for a crash up at Melwood Avenue and Winifred Lane. Traffic on 65 north and southbound. A little busy at your Waterside Expressway ramps and a little crowded on the 2nd Street Bridge still. Our next report in 10 minutes. I'm Bobby Yellis, News Radio 840 WHAS.
5: Hi, folks. It's WLKY meteorologist Eric Zernick. Have a look at your updated forecast. And it has been a little cloudier for our Friday. And temperatures have only gotten into the low 70s, but it should be a pleasant Friday evening as we'll only cool back into the mid 60s for an overnight low. On our Saturday, we could have a round of scattered showers and storms in the morning. Then we might get a break in the afternoon with temperatures climbing into the lower 80s before another round of some scattered showers and storms is possible as we head into our Saturday late afternoon and evening. So just know we might have to dodge some rain on Saturday. In the WLKY Weather Center, I'm meteorologist Eric Zernick.
6: From ABC News, Wall Street Now, a change at the top of the Federal Reserve. Chairman Jerome Powell ends his term today and Kevin Warsh takes over. Powell's term was underscored by economic turbulence, harsh criticism from President Trump, and a criminal investigation from the Justice Department that was ultimately dropped. Stocks tumbled today, and the price of oil has inched upwards again. The Dow Jones off by more than 1 percentage point and below the 50,000 mark. Oil is trading above $105 per barrel. The deadlock in the Strait of Hormuz is the main reason, as well as the sell-off in the tech sector. The closure of the Strait of Hormuz isn't just making gas and jet fuel more expensive. Motor oil is also getting scarce. Analysts say the base oil that is used to make motor oil that comes from the Middle East is expected to run out by next month. And mortgage rates have hit 8-month highs, up 6.62%. Uncertainty surrounding the war in Iran and the end of the U.S.-China summit with no clear peace plan fueled the jump. Mike Dubusky, ABC News.
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8: This is home. 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
6: ABC News, I'm Mike Dubusky. President Trump is planning to drop his lawsuit against the IRS, but in exchange, the administration is proposing a fund full of $1.7 billion worth of taxpayer money. The purpose? To pay out those who claim to be victims of the Biden administration.
1: Senator Elizabeth Warren calling it an insane level of corruption, dubbing it a slush fund for Trump's handpicked stooges to hand money to January 6 insurrectionists and his political allies. And former FBI Director James Comey, who the DOJ indicted just last month and who the president has repeatedly directed his DOJ to go after, weighing in too.
10: He's making sure that if you're part of Cosa Nostra, this thing of ours, you're on my team, I'll take care of you. I'll take care of you reducing your exposure. I'll get you free dough. That's a very dangerous message.
6: And now all 17 Americans who were on board the cruise ship at the center of the hantavirus outbreak are together at the National Quarantine Unit in Nebraska. Two had been held at Emory University Hospital. This is ABC News.
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11: It's 1990s. 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We're getting closer here. June 1st, they're shutting down the expressway through downtown, which will make some people's lives miserable.
9: Let's go to social media. Lori Perry is listening to us on the road, headed to Dayton to Hamfest.
3: Oh!
9: Is that a thing?
3: I guess so.
9: It sounds like something Lance McGarvey. Hey, Suzanne! Oh, two words for our anniversary trip. Hamfest.
3: Dayton is a great town.
9: Yeah, they got the Dayton Bombers, good hockey team.
3: It's a smaller version of Louisville. It's really nice. We spent a weekend up there. They have this Air Force museum up there. It's pretty cool.
9: And they got a great amphitheater up there that gives really good concerts.
3: Which one is that?
9: I'll have to look at the name. I've only been one twice.
3: I always think it's like right next to Cincinnati.
9: No, not really. No.
3: It's like an hour past. It's
9: about
3: or something
9: hour,
3: crazy.
9: 15 hour, 20 it's past like, Cincinnati.
3: Yeah, I always go, hey, we're in Cincinnati. Whoa, Dayton, here we come. An hour later. And I think they have that. On the way to Dayton is where they have that gigantic Jesus coming out of the lake.
9: Oh, yeah.
3: Have you seen that one?
9: Yeah, of course.
3: It's like 14 stories tall coming out of the lake.
9: Right.
3: Yeah.
9: Very impressive.
3: He hasn't seen it. You're doing the fake.
9: I'm doing.
12: I've never seen it either. I want to see what this thing looks
3: you've
12: like.
3: You've never seen it?
9: I'm doing what I do with my wife. I find if you say yes, they won't explain it to you. Oh, now he's looking it up.
3: Okay.
12: Oh, that's actually pretty awesome.
3: I'm telling you.
9: Okay, I'll look it up, but I'll do it on my own time, not the station's time, if our new boss Boomer's listening, wherever he is. Notice that I will do it on my own time, not during the show. You're still looking at the pictures, guys. What are you doing? Let's do a show.
3: Look at this, dude.
9: Okay, that's impressive.
3: I thank you. That's why we did it.
9: But it kind
3: that's
9: of,
3: not the first time I've heard that today.
9: But it looks like he's coming up out of the water. Yeah, you know.
3: Yeah, but the scale here, you don't understand. It's like 14 stories high. It's crazy. It's like Statue of Liberty.
9: I saw one that was 16 stories
3: high. Oh, shut up. Ones. What do you got over there?
9: I got a joke of the day.
3: Oh, you got it.
9: Yeah, I got a joke of the day.
3: You sure? You're gonna top the Charles Barkley women should stay in the kitchen joke yesterday?
9: That was horrible and misogynistic, and I'm embarrassed for you.
3: You enjoyed it.
9: All right, here we go. Hey, fellas.
13: Hey, Dwight.
9: Guy walks into a bar.
3: Oh, wow. Oh. Yeah, great.
9: There's nobody in there. He goes, I'll get great service. Walks up to the bar, goes, give me a double shot. Number one, tequila reposado.
12: Okay, that's a good choice.
9: Gets it right away. He's the only one in the bar. He starts to sip it, neat. That's what I do. All of a sudden, he hears a voice.
14: Man, that's a really great shirt you have on.
3: Why does it sound like little Dwight Whitten?
9: What the hell is that? Guy looks around. He's the only one in the bar. So, well, returns to his drink. A couple more minutes later, he goes,
14: Yeah, you seem like a really cool guy. You a cool guy?
9: Guy's looking around. He can't
3: see anybody.
9: Doesn't see anybody. Goes, man,
3: he's still sipping on his number one tequila?
9: Yeah, he says, oh, no. Am I going nuts? I better contact Dr. Street Russell. Must be going nuts, but let me just go ahead and have another drink. He gets it. Yeah. And his third time's payoff.
3: Yeah, I know.
9: Here's
14: I bet your parents are really proud of you the way you turned out.
9: Guy slams his drink down, looks around.
11: That's
9: frustrated.
11: Up.
9: There's nobody in the bar but him. He asks the barkeep, hey, barkeep, come here a minute. I keep hearing this voice. He's complimenting all the time. What's going on? Bartender goes, oh, yeah, that's our peanuts. They're complimentary.
11: All right.
9: They're complimentary. They were complimenting the guy.
11: Okay, here's what we're going to do.
9: Complimentary peanuts.
11: Okay, here's what we're going to do.
9: And that's your joke of the day.
11: You are now on probation.
9: No, man. They were complimentary peanuts.
11: You're now on probation, and the next step is you're just going to be completely fired from the joke of the day.
9: No. They were complimentary peanuts. They were complimenting the guy.
11: First of all, you were on shaky ground when you started with guy walks into a bar.
9: No, that's what you're talking about.
11: I said
9: about
11: shaky, thin ice, whatever you want to describe it.
9: Okay,
11: we go.
9: I'm appealing.
11: And then peanuts complimentary.
9: I'm appealing.
11: Probation.
9: I'm going to appeal the first base umpire right now. John on a rolling.
11: Is he on probation or not?
15: I think he has to be.
11: Thank you.
9: Got it.
11: Thank you.
9: Man.
11: Thank you.
9: You're so pissed.
11: Your next one has to be absolute gold.
9: I'm so pissed off.
11: I expect it from John, not from you.
9: Somebody.
15: Excuse you?
9: This.
11: All right. So reeling in the ears, we got it yesterday because I'm not a wizard. I'm not a sorcerer, but I know everything. So let's do it again.
9: All right, Noster, dumbass.
15: All right, here we go. Here's your first song.
9: Cheryl Crow. I'm like a 93, 4,
11: no, I'm 5.
9: Like a 5 or 6.

0: Now you're still sticking with late 90s, bro? Because this doesn't sound like it.
1: I'm saying 6 or 7. I'm going to take my clothes off.
2: Is this what you sing before you get into the Southern Comfort hot tub?
1: Yes.
0: Do that tonight, please, for me. I want that.
2: All right, we're halfway home. Here's your next one.
1: Jimmy Eat World.
0: Yeah, this is not... I'm sorry. This is... Oh. You know they're all the same. There were so many of those one-hit wonders in the 90s. Great songs and a million of them, but just... They had one and then bye-bye.
2: They all try to be paranoid from Black Sabbath. All right, two more. Dos Mas. Can you take it away?
1: Can you take it away? This is some kind of new all. John,
0: is this Creed?
2: Close. Puddle of Mud.
0: Puddle of Mud.
1: How's that close?
2: What do you mean, how's it close? It's the
0: sounds
2: same
0: just
2: era.
0: Like Creed.
2: It's the same era.
0: That was
2: of
0: the
2: rock.
0: Thing about record companies. If Creed came out, then the other record company
1: they
0: would go,
1: have
0: we have
1: Creed.
0: To have a Creed.
2: Exactly.
0: And then they would just put a band together that sounded exactly like them.
1: Originally, the band was going to be called Rocky.
0: Oh, stop.
2: Oh, come on.
0: That's not terrible. I don't think it's terrible.
1: All right.
2: All right. Here's your number one.
1: Greg Gallietta proved that joke. Okay, number one. Here we go.

0: to you? 96?
1: I'll like 6 or 7.
0: Okay, let's go with 1996. This is your call. I had yesterday. Yeah, I had yesterday.
1: Let's go 97, man.
0: It's going 97 now.
2: 97 is your final answer.
0: It's wrong.
2: It is wrong. It's actually way off, too. It's 2002.
1: Wow. Wow.
2: Straight deception today.
1: Whose stupid idea was it to go to the 2000s Tony Vannetti? You jerk.
0: I feel like
1: we weren't even in the ballpark.
2: Anytime you hear a band that sounds like Creed, it's probably the 2000s. That's a good little hint for you.
3: Here's a good hint for you. Sounds like Creed, it's probably across the 2000
0: millions. I don't mind being wrong.
2: I sound just like that, actually.
0: I don't mind being wrong. But we were way off. We're 5 years off. It's awful.
2: That was bad.
1: I mean, bad.
0: I feel like we got dunked on.
2: You did get dunked on today.
0: We got posterized.
1: Listen, I believe that Coach Greg Gallietta is going to have us running wind sprints.
0: Yeah. Gassers.
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1: And we have a new podcast, Call It What It Is. 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
0: 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Big or small, we're there.
1: And what does that look like? A 1,000 pep talks, a million I've got yous, some very urgent I'm coming overs. Because, I don't know, let's face it, life can get even crazier than a season finale of Grey's Anatomy.
0: And now here we are, opening up the friendship circle.
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1: Toxic friendship?
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6: 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I got to tell
7: you something. Oh, yeah. John, whose show do you enjoy doing more? Dick's?
8: Yeah, put him on the spot,
7: Benny. Or Tony and Dwight.
8: Put him right here on the spot. Come on.
9: Wow. I like that I'm more awake during your all show. I'll say that much.
7: Yeah. Oh, really?
8: Yeah, I thought you would Nick's be tired. Nick's show will put you to sleep. I agree to that.
9: From 5 to 7, those first 2 hours during Nick's show, I am exhausted.
8: Well, you heard it here first.
7: He Nick said Coffey's, Tony Dwight.
8: Nick Coffey's show puts the producer to sleep.
7: Even though it's fueled by Thornton's.
8: Yeah, well, that part is good.
7: What are we fueled by?
8: We're fueled by number
9: Kentucky
8: one, tequila.
9: Office of Highway Safety.
7: And we are fueled
9: they
7: by
9: fuel
7: the Kentucky.
9: You.
7: Yeah, that's exactly right. Do you remember... I don't know if this is.
8: I don't
7: song
8: remember
7: or
8: what
7: not.
8: Was said. Last
7: I can't imagine that they cuss in this because I didn't really listen.
9: What is
7: to it?
9: Well, let's hope not.
7: Let's see it.
8: Go go go go go! Yeah, Bob and Doug.
7: Yes, Doug McKenzie. The entire point of the movie was that they took a little baby mouse and put it in a beer bottle, and then they kept feeding it till it got larger. Because they were taking it to the beer brewer and saying,
8: they
7: "Hey,
8: beer.
7: We want free beer." Well, a sailor claims a rotting rat was in the bottom of his energy drink.
8: Oh my god!
7: What? In Norfolk, Virginia. I always try to be careful saying that.
8: Yeah,
7: right?
8: I mispronounce that every once in a while. It's gotten me in trouble.
7: Claims to have gotten a gross surprise after chugging a Monster energy drink.
8: Hey, excuse me, everybody. But listen, stay tuned in the 11 o'clock hour for me, Tony Vannetti, to give away some journey tickets to you. Can
7: Thank you,
8: you not
7: Thank you, bad
8: the
7: Tony
8: show?
7: Vannetti. We appreciate your help.
8: You're quite welcome.
7: Journey tickets is kind of a big get.
8: Okay, sorry. You were saying before yes. Tony Vannetti interrupted you.
7: It's okay. Monster energy drinks are, what do they have? It's something like 600 milligrams of caffeine.
8: It's like
7: and a cup of coffee is 50, right?
8: That's one of the things.
7: Or 300.
9: I don't think it's 50.
7: No. A cup costs 50.
9: Okay.
7: And I think the monsters are 300. I'm sorry. Yeah, I think the monsters are 300. Okay.
8: Unless you get one of these, you know, they got special coffees. Murder coffee. We have 600 grand, you know.
7: No, the coffee. More, the crazier name, the more they sell.
8: Yeah, right. You know.
7: Right, yeah.
8: But there's, remember Red Bull, that's out there too. And it has a high caffeine level. And alcohol is a toxin to your heart, and a lot of people have Red Bull drinks mixed. You know what I mean? Alcohol and the Red Bull.
7: Are you ready? Here's a question.
8: Okay, 3 inches.
7: So if a cup of coffee is 50 milligrams and a monster drink is 300 milligrams, how many cups of coffee is that in one monster drink?
8: So you're trying. So here's what you want me to
7: do. I'm pretty sure a monster is 200 or 300. I think it's 300.
8: Six times, right?
7: Dude, you should answer this right away. 50 milligrams are in a cup of coffee. If a monster drinks 300, how many cups of coffee of caffeine is in a monster energy drink? Drink.
8: Six.
7: Six. I'm so proud.
8: That's six.
7: This is Darlene in sixth grade. He answered it.
8: Hey, you keep my mom's name out of your mouth.
7: Darlene, I'll see you later.
8: Hey, stop, man.
7: No. I gotta do some work first, Darlene, and then I'll text you.
8: When
7: I'm on my way.
8: Look, I got Tony Vannetti and Tony Thornton both constantly texting my mother.
7: Yeah.
8: I guess she's got a Tony thing.
7: Yeah, clearly.
10: All right, it's time to wrap things up for tonight. But join us Monday morning, 9 a.m. with the Tony and Dwight Show, right here on News Radio 840 WHAS.
11: So my opponent, Woke Ed Gowrine, just doesn't understand the job of a congressman. You don't report to the president. You don't report to the Speaker of the House. When you're a congressman, you report to the people who elected you. That means saying no to out-of-control government spending and bailouts that have skyrocketed our national debt and are driving up the cost of everything. I'm Thomas Massey, and I approve this message because I report to and work for every one of you and no one else. Paid for by Thomas Massey for Congress. So there's no sense in trying to avoid it. Let's just talk about the elephant in the room. I agree with President Trump a whole lot more than I disagree with him. The list is long. The Save America Act to require proof of citizenship to vote, stopping immigrant welfare, fighting the woke agenda, defending the Second Amendment, protecting the life of the unborn, securing the border. I'm Thomas Massey, and I approve this message because President Trump and I have a whole lot more to get done together. Paid for by Thomas Massey for Congress.
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16: From ABC News, I'm Dave Packard. Sources tell ABC News President Trump's expected to drop his $10 billion lawsuit against the IRS. This would be in exchange for the creation of a massive fund to compensate allies who claim they were wrongfully targeted by the Biden administration.
17: Talk of a $1.7 billion fund to pay out claims to those who say they were unfairly targeted by the Biden administration has outraged congressional Democrats.
18: It's utterly fraudulent what they're doing there.
19: It's another grift by the President of the United States.
20: I mean, it's outright corruption.
17: Pennsylvania Republican Brian Fitzpatrick says he opposes the Secret Service's request for $1 billion, a portion of which would be used to secure the new White House ballroom.
21: Shows a lack of priorities.
17: His opposition could prove key if Democrats stick together. Stephen Portnoy, ABC News, Washington.
16: President Trump returning to Washington after days of talks with Chinese President Xi Jinping.
0: But while the White House is touting fewer new agreements, questions remain on whether China is fully on board. President Trump says she offered to help push Iran to reopen the Strait of Hormuz and said China would not give away Iranian military equipment. Former Biden-era U.S. Ambassador to China, Nicholas Burns.
20: President Trump was right to press this issue. China has a lot of leverage on Iran. China wants the strait to open. It does not want Iran to be the toll keeper in that strait. And so now it's time for China to use that leverage. Whether they will or not, I'm just not sure.
0: This hour, the U.S. Supreme Court denied Virginia Democrats' request to stay the state Supreme Court decision that invalidated a voter-approved redistricting effort. Volunteer fire crews rushing today to help extinguish a massive fire at Searsmont, Maine, at a lumber yard. Maine State Fire Marshal Sean Essler.
22: We're in Waldo County, made up of all volunteers, and what I saw was professional firefighting efforts. I saw everybody working hand in hand to pull hose lines, to move apparatus, and to put water on the fire.
0: 11 reported injuries, all firefighters. 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

0: is the Jesse Kelly Show. Chris Kroc filling in for Jesse Kelly. What a great ball of stuff we have for you. Get some sweet, nice comments from some of you all over the country, and appreciate your support as I fill in for Jesse. Appreciate the fact that we get along. Cackling Kamala is now proposing there's no idea that is stupid, no bad idea brainstorm. And she's got this list of things that she is saying, let's do this, let's do this, and let's do that. And again, she sounds like she is drunk. If you slow it down a little bit, and I could even ask producer Chris, or for the first time I met another producer. This is amazing. There are producers behind producers that I've never met in my life before, and I can't tell if it's producer Chris making up a voice or if it's the real producer Chris. Ooh, it is. But if you guys could slow that, you know, the Kamala piece of audio I sent to you, if you could take that and slow it down considerably, not too much, but considerably, and then send that to me, we'll pop it off. It's when you hear Kamala speak slow, it's even more, it's just it's a wonderful, wonderful and fun thing to do. So how about you guys do that and just send it to me? I'll pop it on as well. But she is now calling for Democrats to hold a no bad idea brainstorm. And she is literally saying what I was talking about yesterday, which is this. If you do not like the results of whether it's a Supreme Court decision, whether it's the Commonwealth of Virginia Supreme Court decision or U.S. Supreme Court decision, or whether it is the people of the country electing Donald J. Trump for the second time, doesn't matter. If you do not like the results, you must blow it all up, destroy it. Yesterday, Mark Elias, the highfalutin top Democrat lawyer, says that he tweeted out and he posted basically saying a little excerpt sentence of the Constitution for the Commonwealth of Virginia, and it said something to the effect of that if the government is not functioning properly, and it doesn't use the word blow it up, but it basically says blow it all up from the ground up and restart it. And that's exactly what he said as one of the top Democrat lawyers for all the lawfare they do. Okay, oh, I already got it. This is what happens when you work with people that are at the caliber of the level of the Jesse Kelly Show. At some point, it'll pop in there, and then we're going to play it. It's going to be even more fun than I was planning on having here. Let's play what Kamala said in her drunken voice, the regular pace of her drunken voice.
1: This is a moment where there are no bad ideas. A no bad idea brainstorm is what I'd like to call it.
0: And this is when you're sitting at a table in a meeting of a bunch of people with DEI, equity, you know, leftist folks, and they bring in this person, this moron, and she's throwing all these ideas out, and you're literally sitting there going, I cannot believe I have to sit and listen to this. Who in God's name is this clown? And how much are they paying this clown?
1: This is a moment where there are no bad ideas. A no bad idea brainstorm is what I'd like to call it. And in that no bad ideas brainstorm, we talk about what we need to do and think about doing around the Electoral College.
0: It's like some DEI video you're being forced to watch. I was forced to do one of those at my last company, and my wife was in the other room in the house. She was like in the front room. I'm in the whatever living room or whatever. I don't know what the rooms are called. I always get confused on that. I'm not kidding you. I'm watching this thing, and she literally, I didn't even know she was in the other room. She goes, oh my gosh. She could not believe how insane Orwellian, super woke leftist it was. This is exactly what those videos sound. There are no
2: bad ideas. I want to tell you now, there are no bad ideas. Let's do the brainstorm.
1: We talk about the idea of Supreme Court reform, which includes expanding the Supreme Court.
2: Oh, that's a brilliant idea. Expand the court that you don't like so you can get the results that you want.
0: Of course, if you do that, you are then making it like the House of Lords. It's just another political entity. It is no longer a court. And by the way, You also have other Democrats today proposing that they do limits, term limits, so that you're termed out like a politician. The reason why the U.S. Supreme Court justices are appointed for a lifetime is so they are not beholden to any party or any constituency. They can peeve you off every time, sometimes, every other time, every third time. They can peeve you off. And there's nothing you can do about it. For example, Donald Trump says things that are nasty about some of them sometimes. The Democrats certainly do. But you don't hear anything from the Democrats when they make decisions like on mifepristone, the drug that kills babies and is very has a lot of bad side effects and can hurt and or kill women depending on what happens with it. They let that go through. Did you hear the Democrats complain about that? Did you hear them say we need to delegitimize the court, blow it up, and start it over again? So the reason why they have term limits, they don't have term limits, is because they could do whatever they want and vote however they want and never be worried about getting voted out of office or blowback about what am I going to do in 5 years with a job if I do this and everybody gets mad at me. She wants to turn the Supreme Court into a House of Lords, another body of politicians. Blow it up. And this goes back to what I said yesterday about one of my friends saying the Democrats are results oriented. The result of the court is something they like, they're fine with it. But if the result is something they don't like, blow it up.
1: We invite a conversation about multi-members districts. We talk about, look, that if we win the Senate, which we should and we will, then the Senate Judiciary Committee should have rules that they put in place so when the...
0: It's so hard to listen to her. Her voice is so annoying. And then she'll get into a deep south, deep south voice.
1: These people come before as nominees to the Supreme Court and lie that they are held to account and consequence, not just that somebody goes on cable news and says they lie.
0: It's so hard to listen to her. It's so bad.
1: But that there are rules in place to actually penalize people for lying to a Senate Judiciary Committee.
0: All right, there you go. So they lie and say that Clarence Thomas put a pubic hair on Anita Hill's Coke can. They lie and say that Brett Kavanaugh is a gang rapist. And now she wants to penalize you if you have an answer that she doesn't like.
1: That we agree that it is right to have ethics rules for Supreme Court justices.
0: They already do.
1: And let's put those in place. Let's talk about statehood for Puerto Rico and D.C.
0: Yes. D.C. was specifically cut out to be a territory, to not have any voting rights or voting powers, if you will, when it comes to electing the president, etc. Like, oh, they do it on the president, but they don't have statehood. And they don't have statehood for a reason, because it was explicitly laid out by our founders that they are not to be a state, never to be a state. But let's make it a state because it's 90-something percent Democrat. Let's make Puerto Rico, with the home of Ricky Martin. Let's make Puerto Rico a crap hole. As many say, some take offense to it, but let's make the corrupt, bankrupt government of Puerto Rico a state so we can bail it out and always be a massive sieve. It's like a massive state run by New York, like a New York City, but it's a state. Let's do that.
1: These are the things I think that we've got to do. We've got to neutralize these red states from cheating.
0: Yes, so I'm going to cheat by adding Puerto Rico, packing the Supreme Court, adding D.C., which should never happen according to our founders. And then we win, and we're going to cheat, but we're going to cheat in a way where they can't come back from that cheating.
1: Including blue states expanding their maps. And all of this, I think, is
0: gerrymandering. By the way, the Democrats yesterday gave up on blacks in the South. They gave up on blacks in the South. They're like, okay, we're done. Now we have to gerrymander the North. Now we're not going to worry about black districts or the black vote, as far as rigging it. We're going to focus only on rigging the states in the North. Screw the black people. It's all about just cheating, rigging it, blowing up the system so that they can win. By the way, this may make you think about the filibuster. This may make you think about blowing up the filibuster. I am not in favor of doing that. And then you say, well, but they'll do it first. You could have said that last year. You could have said that the year before. You could have said that the year before. It will be an absolute disaster. If you blow up the filibuster, you probably will get a Puerto Rico or D.C. as a state, which should never happen. You probably will get the Supreme Court packed. Don't do it. If they do it, then we go after it. But if somebody could have told you 3 years ago that we should blow up the filibuster first because they're going to do it, you would have said you're stupid. At least most would have. Because they tell you to blow it up doesn't mean you should. All right, when we come back, a little more of Kamala. But I want you to hear when she speaks even slower. We slowed it down a little bit. This is going to give you that laugh you need going into the weekend. I promise you. That, plus in California, what is it they want to ban to prevent the fire policy? Do they want to ban bums? And do they want to call the forests and stuff? No. I'll tell you what they want to ban. It has to do with people like you and me and what we normally do in our backyards. It's Chris Crockett for Jesse Kelly. This is the Jesse Kelly Show.
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0: Did you know my friend's first wife, way back in the day, his wife literally thought this song said, "Big old jet had a light on." Big old jet had a light on. I'm not kidding you. And what I've talked about stuff like that, like the worst song, you know, song lyrics she got wrong. That's a fun one. Chris Crockin for Jesse Kelly, The Jesse Kelly Show. Everybody in your family needs a burner. Your parents, your children, your significant other. Not everyone is comfortable with a firearm, but everyone can handle a burner launcher in order to protect themselves. You may already own a firearm, like I do. I'm sure Jesse does. We own a lot of them. But before you face the financial, legal, and emotional way to pull in the trigger, that's very true. There's a smarter option. It's burner. According to the 2022 FBI statistic, less than 0.01 of all altercations required a lethal response. Think about it. We all have a safety plan that includes firearms, but that's not only necessary in less than 1% of the time. It's only necessary. Perfect for holiday travels, plans since it's legal in all 50 states. 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I own these myself. 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The Burna Launcher has a powerful deterrent like tear gas it has. It has kinetic rounds with a 60-foot range. 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All right, so a little bit more on what Kecklin Kamla was saying. Then we're going to play it slow because she sounds drunk when she's normally talking, but when you slow it down, it's even more fun.
1: Look, we got to fight fire with fire. These folks are playing to win. We got to play to win.
0: We got to play to win. We got to fight fire with fire. Hold on. Let me play this. So this is, it's slowed down now. Here we go. Let's have a little fun here. Well, it takes forever to download this thing. Yeah. We'll play it in just a sec. Yeah, there we go. Okay.
1: This is a moment where there are no bad ideas. No bad idea brainstorm is what I'd like to call it.
0: This is, she has one more drink before she talks. This is perfect. This is exactly what I'm hearing anyways normally.
1: And in that no bad ideas brainstorm, we talk about what we need to do and think about doing around the Electoral College.
0: Mm.
1: We talk about the idea of Supreme Court reform, which includes expanding the Supreme
0: Court. All right, that's enough of that. You get the drift. Here's the state-by-state pickup. My favorite thing, though, is seeing that Representative Steve Cohen, leftist, crazy leftist from Memphis, the only Democrat congressman in all of Tennessee, just dropped out and says he's not even going to run because he knows he's going to lose this white liberal guy. He's going to lose to a black female, not a DEI hire like a Joe Biden one, like Ketanji Brown Jackson or Kamala. She is going to win, a black female Republican, because she's the best candidate. And this is where you know they're right. They got us. The Democrats have us on this because it is pure racism to remove a white man and put in a black woman. There is nothing more racist, and we see it for our own eyes in Tennessee where she replaces him. Unbelievable. State-by-state list, the numbers from Larry Sabato's crystal ball. This is great. The GOP looks like they're going to get a 10-seat pickup. Oh, yeah, baby. 10 seats. Utah, we will get one. Wait, no, I'm sorry. They're kind of showing all of them this thing. But Texas, 3 to 4 extra seats. Florida, 3 to 4. What else do I have here? North Carolina, 1. Missouri, 1. Ohio, 0 to 1. Tennessee, 1. Steve Cohen. Alabama, 1. Louisiana, 1. South Carolina, 1. Maryland, no. It's so funny to see the crazy leftist states rig it even more. there's like one Republican and 20 Democrats, and they want more. We also have this clown who is a lot of fun to watch. If you heard him earlier in his political career, he was well-dressed, well-coiffed, short hair, you know, spoke very educated, and now he speaks, yes, sir, yes, sir. Here we go. This is this guy, what is it, Tennessee Democrats, Justin something or other, Justin Pearson, the guy who screamed and swore at a cop's face and called him boy. Kind of taking the hate and racism from the 50s and 60s and going, now it's my turn to be hateful and nasty and dance around in a church. Remember that over the weekend, last weekend, he danced around? Woo! And he was stomping around. He's an actor.
2: We demand justice, equality, and fairness.
0: Yes, sir.
2: In Shelby County, Fayette County, yes, McNairy County, Williamson County, make it 15, 16, 17 Woo. Counties. It don't matter.
0: Yes, sir. Hallelujah. Woo! All right. Now, what does one of the Los Angeles mayoral candidates, this is the one that is wants to defund police, but then finally changed her mind at the last minute the other day because of Spencer Pratt, Nithya Raman, came up with another great idea. In addition to yesterday where we talked about and played, what's her name, Karen Bass, saying meth addicts, homeless meth addicts, bums that are meth addicts need teeth. Because they can't get a job. Now Nithya Raman wants to ban, to stop the fires in Los Angeles, barbecues. No more barbecue. Nadi barbacoa. No more barbecue for our Hispanic friends. This is Chris Crockett for Jesse Kelly, the Jesse Kelly Show.
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22: 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President Trump back this hour at the White House after days of talks with China's President Xi. Asked as he walked off Marine One how it went.
23: We made great deals, we did great trade deals, we have great relationships, and a lot of things have happened and you'll be hearing about them. But that was a tremendous success. I think it really was a historic moment. Thank you very much.
22: Sources tell ABC News President Trump's expected to drop his $10 billion lawsuit against the IRS. This would be in exchange for the creation of a massive fund to compensate allies who claim they were wrongfully targeted by the Biden administration. The U.S. Supreme Court has denied Virginia Democrats' request to stay the state Supreme Court decision that invalidated a voter-approved redistricting effort.
3: There were no noted dissents in that case. This is ABC News.
4: Hi, folks. It's WLKY meteorologist Eric Zernick with a look at your updated forecast. And it has been a little cloudier for our Friday, and temperatures have only gotten into the low 70s, but it should be a pleasant Friday evening, as we'll only cool back into the mid-60s for an overnight low. On our Saturday, we could have a round of scattered showers and storms in the morning. Then we might get a break in the afternoon with temperatures climbing into the lower 80s before another round of some scattered showers and storms is possible as we head into our Saturday late afternoon and evening. So just know we might have to dodge some rain on Saturday. In the WLKY Weather Center, I'm meteorologist Eric Zernick.
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0: So, Mick and the boys are doing the rounds all over New York City, at least as of last time I checked, to promote their new album, Foreign Tongues. And I'm hearing they're going to tour for a week at one location, a week another location, you know, a couple places, and then that'll be it, probably because they're getting older. But it's going to be an amazing show. It doesn't matter. It does not matter, and I will be there, I can tell you that. So, Tom Cotton introducing a new bill to revoke visas from terrorist family members. The No Safe Haven for Terrorist Families Act. Now, he's doing this after the reports of Qasem Soleimani's niece and grannies were acting like Iranian terrorist Kim Kardashians and dressing like Kim Kardashians, violating everything that the people that are oppressed, slaughtered, tortured, etc., if they get in the way, And then, you know, putting it all out on social media and such, they're, of course, deported. But to me, there's a much better angle on this. Because I think about, do you remember the radical Islamic terrorist in Boulder, Colorado? After October 7th, there were folks, you know, having a rally to get the people back that were kidnapped by the terrorist Hamas and the hostages, get the hostages back. And this radical Islamic terrorist threw Molotov cocktails around and burned a grandmother who eventually passed away. And then several months later, I'm sitting in Dallas, Fort Worth. And a couple months later, I see a lengthy piece. These leftist magazines write like novellas when they write articles because they're so full of themselves. They love to, quote, mentally masturbate about how awesome they are. And, you know, it's like, read it, write it in a page or two or three. We can figure this out. But that's not who they are. They wrote a glowing piece about this guy's family. And they are so awesome. And they've been held, the entire family, in Dilley, Texas, one of the facilities where we hold the illegals before we get them out of here. And then this leftist Texas Tribune writes about this and said they've been fighting, and finally they got a judge that would let them be released on, you know, whatever, ankle monitors or whatever. And my thinking is not only Qasem Soleimani's relatives who are here, but my thinking is every single member of a terrorist family, particularly when the father is the terrorist, every single person in that family should be deported. Every one of them. And so I was unhappy that they were released. They need to get out of this country because she wed a man knowing he is a radical Islamic terrorist. And no, you don't secretly, you're not a secret Islamic radical terrorist in the home. And your wife knows exactly who you are. Get out of our country. You hate it, you want to kill it, like the brother Tsarnaev, Dzhokhar Tsarnaev and his brother, the Boston bombers, then get out of this country. You don't hide your radical Islam at your house with your family, so get out. Absolutely. And then now comes Chancellor Merz, Friedrich Merz from Germany, who just said, I wouldn't recommend that my children go to the U.S. today and get their education there and work there simply because a certain social climate has suddenly developed there, a la Trump, conservatives. The unemployment rate, by the way, Breitbart says, for grads is, in the U.S., is 5.4% lower than what Biden's final year and Obama's average it was. But it's all about Trump. And you know what? I think it's pretty rich for the German chancellor to say we have a bad social climate here. In Germany, if you recall, 60 Minutes glowingly went along with raids with German police. And the reason why they were doing raids one night for like 6, 7, 8 houses is because they saw tweets that they found offensive. They saw tweets that violated their laws on hate speech. And the tweets were people like you and me and what we tweet all the time. People that Scary Poppins, Nana Jinkowitz, that lunatic that Biden wanted to put to be in charge of censoring us. Stuff like that. And so 60 Minutes went along. They didn't go, what's wrong with you? They were fascinated. They loved it. Oh, this is great. And they show people their doors being banged down. If they don't open them, they bust the door down. And they take away their cell phone. They take away their laptops. They take away their all their electronics. And they arrest them and bring them in because of hate speech. Meanwhile, they allow Islamists in to the tune of millions, hundreds of thousands, in a country that has become, that will be an Islamic state. Not if or may, it will be. This includes France, Germany, and England. Look at the birth rates. You know, I literally didn't believe this. When I was doing a talk show in Atlanta several years back, and I mean, this would be like 08 or 09, and I saw a story that I didn't believe. It said the number one birth name in England, and this is in 07, 08, okay? The number one birth name in England was Muhammad. And if you take the different spellings of Muhammad and combine them, because obviously it's the same name, just a couple different words, you know, letters that are different, that is the number one birth. That is in 2007, 2008, okay? And then I saw they're going to ban long-stem kitchen knives around the same time. You can't have a kitchen knife. So you don't have a gun. The Islamists take over. You've got the you got these Pakistani rape gangs that were covered up for years and years and years. Islamists run wild. They have no-go zones. They have literal neighborhoods that are no-go zones of radical Islamists. And they say, you know, and they say, get out of our area. They've told the British people and the authorities that show up there, get out of our areas. And they kiss their butts. Look at the birth rate. I was talking to my son about this last night. Look at the birth rate. The humanist secularists in Europe, if they're lucky, it's 1.1 child per couple on average, and they're not getting married. Look at the Islamic birth rate, 5 children on average. The numbers don't lie. Germany, Britain, and France will become Islamic states in 10, 20, 30 years. It's just, that's just a fact. So don't lecture us, Chancellor Merz. Don't tell us about our country and how we're a bad social climate. A Jew can't wear a yarmulke, a kippah, or have a Star of David on their necklace and walk through many neighborhoods in Germany. And you're going to lecture us. A country that has shut down a tremendous amount of its fossil fuels. Shut down nuclear, particularly fossil fuels, though, and replaced it with green crap. And then can't come up with enough energy and says, Russia, you know, you're horrible, you're evil, you're going to attack us, but can you please sell us our gas? Do you remember when Trump in his first term, he was in a meeting with Merkel, Angela Merkel, and he held up a white flag in front of everybody, you know, there's cameras rolling and everything, and she goes, what is this? He goes, this is for you. You're surrendering. They shut down doing a pipeline for Germany or something like that. You're surrendering to the Russians. And then years later, what do we see? What do we know? He was right then and he's right now. Meantime, FBI brings Iraqi man accused of coordinating nearly 20 terror attacks to Europe to face trial in New York. And this is orchestrated by the Iranians. The Iranians have this guy, Mohammed Bakir Saad Dawood, I'm not going to try to say this guy's name, Sadi, and his associates, they coordinated 18 attacks in the name of an Islamist group, a pro-Iranian Islamist group that has taken credit for attacks against Jewish schools, synagogues, and charities in Europe, as well as American, Israeli, and Iranian opposition targets, according to the FBI. They just took them down today. And he was planning on, he and his terrorist buddies, were planning on doing the same thing here, blowing up synagogues, like what happened in Michigan recently with the Lebanese guy who we naturalized, another person from the Middle East that we naturalized that turns into a terrorist and blows us up or tries to kill our kids. When he went into that school, and that Jewish day school with the children and the synagogue, and tried to murder a couple hundred children when he drove into that building. Remember that in his van? So he wanted to do the same thing here. And meanwhile, what are we seeing in New York City? We're seeing Islamists and socialist Marxist communist thugs terrorizing Jews for having the audacity to have a synagogue and worship God. That's what we're seeing in New York City. The Marxist communist left has merged with the Islamists. The Islamists will use them up until they get what they want. Once they're done with them, they will be next. Now, it's pretty interesting. We have some audio that producer Corey pulled up today that I wasn't expecting. Brandon Gill, he is literally one of my favorite congressmen. And he probably lives 30 minutes from where I'm sitting right now in Dallas-Fort Worth. He is absolutely incredible. Pretty much anytime there's a hearing and Brandon Gill is grilling people, it is absolutely awesome. He's just methodic, brilliant, and very calm, but kicks butt and takes names. Brandon Gill was interviewing people about the Islamic people, the Islamic proselytizers that are being allowed into schools, public schools in Texas. And what's amazing is I told you about this yesterday. I told you about a young man who just turned 16 who exposed, he was there, he went public and said, look at this, they're passing out Qurans, hijabs, and Sharia pamphlets inside of a public high school in Wiley, Texas, a suburb of Dallas. And nobody, by the way, 3 months later, nobody's been fired. Principal was looking on, watching it, according to students. Well, this kid has gone, his name is Marco Hunter Lopez. This kid, who I'm friends with him, his dad. This kid was on testifying in front of Congress 2 days ago. Yesterday, he was on Fox News on Will Cain. He is on top of the world exposing this crap. He's got some audio, producer Corey whipped up from Brandon Gill, talking with him about this yesterday at this hearing about the Islamization of our schools. We'll hit that coming up next. That is next.

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2: Mandatory Led Zeppelin, particularly on Friday. In just a moment, does James Tallarico have a girlfriend? You have to hear that as we have to talk about this. It's Chris Crockin for Jesse Kelly on The Jesse Kelly Show. My social media, X, Facebook, Instagram, at Chris Crock Show. That's at Chris Crock Show, C-H-R-I-S-K-R-O-K. First thing I want to do is, as promised, I want to play Representative Brandon Gill talking to 16-year-old Marco Hunter Lopez. If you're not up on this, what happened was one day in February, this young kid, he's like 16, 15 at the time, and he's like, he's on social media in this post that he, in his school, in the middle of the school day, four adult professional proselytizers from a CARE-affiliated group, Why Islam and CARE, is a foreign terrorist organization properly designated in the state of Florida and Texas. And he holds up this Quran, he holds up the hijab, and the Sharia pamphlet they were passing out, the bag that says Why Islam. And I didn't believe it at first. I mean, this is, you know, 20 minutes from where 30 minutes from where I live, and I just didn't believe it. So I had to wait 24 hours before I could really honestly make sure it was real, because I just didn't believe it, and it was real. It was unbelievable. And this school district hasn't fired the principal, who was reportedly looking on as this was happening. A year earlier, she's a white lady. She's not a Muslim. She donned a hijab and said she loved it in all caps and put it up on the Twitter feed, Instagram feed of her official principal account. And so this has finally blown up to where it should be. People have said to me, as a local radio talk host in Dallas-Fort Worth, people have said to me, you should pass out Bibles. And I said, finally, we said, yes, we're going to do it. So this young man who you're about to hear from that was in Congress testifying 2 days ago, yesterday he was on Fox News in Will Cain Country, which is taped here, you know, aired here out of Dallas-Fort Worth. But he, me, him, his dad, and lots of other people are going to go and pass out Bibles in front of that school on Tuesday. Bibles, not Korans. So finally, we're going to do it. You're right. And what's amazing is how this was orchestrated unbeknownst to us. He would be pulled into Congress to testify 2 days ago, and then on Fox News yesterday. Today, he was on Glenn Beck. I think I can pull that up for you, too. But here we go. Here's the young man in front of Brandon Gill, Republican from the state of Texas, congressman.
3: Is it true that your school's libraries offer Islamic literature, like the Quran and other things?
4: Yes. So McMillan Junior High in Wiley ISD offers a Quran, but no Bible available.
3: But no Bible. So there's a Quran, but the Bible's not allowed.
4: Correct.
3: Is that true in multiple libraries?
4: From what I know, confirmed, it's McMillan Junior High is one that I know of. I can look at the other libraries and submit them to you if I find any other findings.
3: Okay. Have you talked to the school about why they would allow a Quran but not a Bible?
4: So I haven't, the principals actually run away from me and hide, so I can't have a discussion with my principals because I act like an adult and they act like children.
3: Yeah.
2: That's actually very, very true, because I had the same experience when I went up to them to talk to them. It's unbelievable. It's very true. So here's the thing in this school district in particular, just one suburban school district where it's, you know, definitely a red, mostly red area. And there's Qurans in the libraries, but no Bibles. They serve halal meals. They allow Muslim parents to come in and serve Ramadan food to teachers in the teachers' lounge at a middle school while they're passing out pamphlets and books literally on how to teach Muslim students. Not students, Muslim students. The list goes on and on, aggressively proselytizing in the school, Muslim adults giving their kids tools and Qurans and having them being passed out in the middle of class and converting young children. One woman pulled her son out of eighth grade because he was becoming a Muslim against the parents' wishes. He was being converted. In that Quran they passed out at the public school, in the school, during the school day, it said how to pray to receive Muhammad and how to become a Muslim and to accept Allah. I'm not kidding you. So we're going to be countering, like I said, on Tuesday, passing out Bibles. It's going to be a great day. But I wanted to also share, he was on Glenn Beck today, too. Listen to this. Here's a little bit of the young man.
5: You actually said in your testimony before this, the contrast with my own club could not be clearer. While Republican student club faced denial, censorship, poster removal, and hostile oversight, an outside organization was given easy access to distribute Sharia-related materials directly to students. Administrators not only allowed it, they actively promoted Islamic events. The principal has enthusiastically participated in World Hijab Day 2 years in a row that we are aware of, and when she wore a hijab and promoted it on social media, she stated, "I loved this experience. The district now offers halal meals, dedicated prayer room for Islamic observances, and placed the Quran in at least one middle school library while no Bible is offered."
2: Here, we'll jump over to the kid a little bit. It's a 4.5 minute segment.
6: Not at all. The funny thing is, before I took off the flight, my mom said, "Promise me you're not going to go viral and you're not going to beat a Democrat," and I said, "I'm sorry, I can't make any promises."
2: And that's when he whooped, what's his name, the crazy leftist from the East Coast. Well, there's a lot of them. His name is eluding me right now. It'll come back to me in a second. Anyways, he whooped his butt. So this is going on. We'll got a little audio from Will Kane, too, we can play for you. But also I want to talk about this. When ICE came for my daughter-in-law, a column in the journal, Jesse Kelly Show.
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12: From ABC News, I'm Dave Packer. President Trump back in the U.S. after days of talks with China's President Xi. Mr. Trump gave a very upbeat but brief response as he exited Marine One.
13: We made great deals. We did great trade deals. We had great relationships. And a lot of things have happened, and you'll be hearing about them. But that was a tremendous success. I think it really was a historic moment. Thank you very much.
12: Trump returning without a promise from Xi that China will put pressure on Iran to reopen the Strait of Hormuz. But would that make a difference? ABC News contributor and former Defense Department official Mick Mulroy.
14: They are allies. China provides a lot of support to Iran. Iran sells a majority of its oil to China. But ultimately, Iran views the Strait of Hormuz as its only real leverage point. They can't actually fight the United States military. They're completely overmatched. So even with the pressure of President Xi, it's unlikely that Iran would do this.
12: The $10 billion lawsuit that President Trump filed for the leak of his 2019 tax returns is going to be dropped.
15: According to our sources, in exchange for Trump dropping this lawsuit. Lawyers in the government, along with lawyers for Trump in his personal capacity, they're going to do that in exchange for a $1.7 billion victims weaponization fund, if you will.
16: ABC's Catherine Falders, who says that so-called victims of government weaponization, including January 6 defendants, could apply. The man believed to be the mastermind behind 20 terror attacks across the globe is now in the custody of U.S. federal law enforcement. Federal prosecutors are charging Mohammed al-Sadi, an Iraqi national, of carrying out some attacks allegedly in retaliation for the war in Iran. ABC's